0: and shows you how bright we are. That's my sorry. Real,
1: what are you doing?
0: Real radio. I dropped a card. It's my healthcare card on the floor here in the studio, and I've just looked and found it. So hopefully I don't need it today. But just in case I get hit by a truck.
1: If that was your credit card, yeah, you were getting that back.
0: No, it's already maxed out.
1: Tap.
0: That's right.
1: Tap.
0: No, we had a quick conversation in the group I was with of, you know, look, this might not work out. Did they make a goalie change just for the sake of China? You know, and obviously that didn't happen. And but, yeah, I was, you know, that's, you know, we've seen these three-goal comebacks. I was kind of racking my brain and having been on different sides of these things over the years. That side last night's a heck of a lot more enjoyable than being on the other end of some of these three-goal leads.
1: You're not expecting it, though. It's fun when it happens, and you can't have a wonderful comeback without a big deficit.
0: Yeah.
1: So those go hand in hand. But the resolve of this team, or the calmness of this team, I guess is the best way to put it. And I don't know whether Mitch Marner's ever been part of a group like this, or Nick Dowd, or some of these new players that have come in. But it's got to be pretty eye-opening down there, knowing that you have a chance to win any game at any time, no matter the circumstances.
0: Yeah, and against a team that had just, you know, kind of had their way with their opponents the first two rounds, right?
1: Yeah.
0: And they, you know, Colorado
1: all
0: Queens,
1: year, right?
0: LA, yeah, all year. But yeah, that part is impressive. They never, I don't know, they don't seem to get fazed by much to a degree. And I know it's a different year.
1: You've seen teams lose their mind.
0: Yep.
1: when it gets a couple goal gap.
0: Yeah.
1: And
0: yeah,
1: it comes unraveled.
0: Yeah. Now, the other side of the coin would be this team has been used to this.
1: Yes.
0: Being down a lot in the first period. The old coach, the present coach, they've been down this road a lot. I was going to say, you know, and again, it's every season's different. The team that won 3 years ago never seemed to get to, that was a veteran team too, right?
1: They seemed to get to.
2: They just knew they were better than everybody.
0: Yep. They didn't seem to really, all right, 3-0 down. Okay.
1: Yeah.
0: We got it. The thing I was, you know, I was kind of looking at a couple of things from last night. So they're down three, and Anderson gets called for a penalty late in that first period. He hooks McKinnon with just under 3 minutes left. If they get it to four, then maybe that's a different ballgame. They don't get it to four.
1: Well, that's the Achilles of the Colorado team this year.
0: It's
1: was their power play.
0: Mind-boggling. That power play has been a struggle. I know that was the first round they were better. Do I remember that right?
1: Yeah.
0: Maybe against LA. But, man, if they get it to four, but they didn't, and then Nelson takes the penalty late in the first period. The other thing is, a lot of times the carryover power play is not good.
1: I was saying that to my family on the way home last night. Those crossover power plays never work.
0: I don't know the numbers, but it's got to be under 10%. Got to be under 10%.
1: I think Jaron Elliott and I had it at 3.2.
0: There you go. Under 5%.
1: Totally making that up. Totally making that. And why is it? The penalty killers get to rest.
0: Yeah.
1: Fresh ice is not always the advantage because it slides differently.
0: Been sitting there 17 minutes. You're not kind of...
1: But you're right.
0: Yeah. So that...
1: Hell of a play by Marner.
0: Awesome. You know, and that's... What did I see the other day? This goes back to Toronto. So the Toronto Maple Leafs traded...
1: Does everything go back?
0: Nick Waugh for Mitch Marner. And now they're playing against each other.
1: Leaf fans are sitting there going, what just happened?
0: So play it through. Let's say... Look, I'm not putting the card anywhere near the front of the horse. Let's just say things work out the best possible way here in VGK land. And let's say number 93 ends up as the winner of the Conn Smythe.
1: Mm.
0: Imagine what people north of the border would be. Certain city. This is the worst possible nightmare for them if that happened. Right?
1: Too bad. Or it makes them reflect a little bit.
0: Yep.
1: On
0: does it get your attention? Well,
1: on how it's approached.
0: Yeah.
1: In there. And I think there's been a little bit of that up there already with how they're handling the Austin Matthews side of it. So when did you think that it actually had a chance of turning into something last night?
0: When they got it to 3-2, when Carlson scored. You know, and that's the other part of it, too. They had guys contribute offensively last night that, you know, Carlson hadn't scored in the playoffs. Carlson hadn't scored in a long time, obviously. Kolesar. When they got it to 3-2.
1: Snow had been out.
0: But they got, you know, Carlson scored, what, 4 minutes, roughly, a little less than that after Stone scored. So then you're like, well, geez, I mean, it's 3-2, and there's still a ton of game left here. So I thought then, and if you're Colorado, now you're starting, oh, here we go, right? Here we go. Well, how about you? When did you start to think this might work out?
1: They needed to be within a goal going to the third period. And they got it tied.
0: Yeah.
1: But after the first period, it wasn't over, but they needed to get within one going to the third period just to make Colorado thinking about it.
0: Yeah.
1: And it happened. And the Keegan Kolesar goal will be sort of overlooked a lot between Stone getting them on the board, Carlson scoring his first goal since coming back, and Hurdle's game-winning goal. But that tip by Keegan Kolesar in front of the net and the break that they got by hitting the post instead of going wide.
0: Yeah.
1: But I'm happy for Keegan on that play.
0: And then when it's 3-3 and Colorado could have power play and Kadri had that great chance and Hill made a hill. Hart made a hell of a save. Was it still 3-3?
1: Oh, it was 3-2.
0: 3-2?
1: I said
0: to
1: Ryan Wallace, Carter Hart allowed three in the first period, and he was swarmed.
0: Yeah,
1: 17 shots.
0: Yeah,
1: but he two shutout periods.
0: Yeah,
1: after that,
0: I'm thinking here, Darren, help me out. Was that when? So Theodore took a penalty late in the second. He made a huge save. Hart did on a power play chance from Kadri. I want to say when it was 3-2, and. Next thing you know, the game's tied.
1: Yeah.
0: Jack took a penalty early in the second.
1: Yeah. They're scoring a power play almost every night. Power play goal.
0: Yeah.
1: But their penalty killing is the reason why they've been able to have this success.
0: Yeah.
1: It's been so clutch the entire run.
0: Yeah. You know, and that's... You know, so the question would be, why? Well, they have a lot of pretty cerebral players. Mm-hmm. You know, if you look at guys like Mitch, Jack... Carlson for sure, Stone now back in the lineup for sure.
1: Well, that Howden being out and Marner combination.
0: Mitch, yeah, like they've got guys that, you know, I know that the coach and others talk about they all kind of get it. They're all kind of on the same page when to press, when not to press. I think we've talked about before, even on TV on the pregame show, you know, Nick Dowd, I think, had a great answer in one of the earlier rounds just about, you know, winning draws. You know, you win that draw in your own zone, you kill 30 seconds. Fire it all the way down and make them come 200 feet as opposed to playing, you know, the half-court game. I think that's all part of it.
1: And the goalie.
0: As I said, they one goal deficit last night, and he makes a huge save. And it's interesting where to think, you know, where they, well, they look, they wouldn't be in this spot. They would not be in this spot without him, just how good he's been. Went on a hell of a run late, he and the team, after the coaching change, and they've continued it. But it's remarkable what they've been able to do. I would challenge anybody to find anybody in the hockey world that would think this team would be up 3-0 on Colorado. Nobody. And here's the other part of it. If you're Colorado, they played the best they played the whole series in the opening period last night, and they still lost the game. And I wonder mentally, you know, I know Bednar said after the game, their morale, understandably, is as low as you can get right now.
1: But they've been kicked in the two most confident spots, leading after two periods in game two, and a 3-0 lead last night.
0: Yeah.
1: And they're sitting there going, what do we got to do?
0: Yeah.
1: How do we close this thing out?
0: What was the number? They were 45-0 this year when leading after two.
1: Yeah, regular season playoffs. Yeah.
0: You know, and but no, full credit to the Golden Knights and you know their ability just to kind of, because I think the other part of it is you're down three, you try to maybe keep for offense a little bit, but I think they were smart enough to know and patient enough to know there's still a lot of time left. Mm-hmm. You can cheat, you know,
1: after the goal call back and then allowing a shorty again.
0: Yeah.
1: So many teams would have,
0: speaking of getting
1: rumbled,
0: kicked in the, you're thinking that's the kick
1: that, Red call though.
0: Yeah, I thought so.
1: Yeah.
0: So my understanding of it was, be curious to see how you saw it, they couldn't tell definitively whether it was all stick, all glove, half and half.
1: Yeah. If it's calling any, the ice with glove.
0: Right. If it's any piece of the glove, you can tell me it's a millimeter of the glove, it's no goal.
1: It's one of those ones where if it's called the other way on the ice,
0: right,
1: and they look at it, it counts as a goal.
0: Yeah. And I did like the Golden Knights' effort to just sell it.
1: The defenseman? The defenseman? Like 5 seconds after? Yep. Celebrating and going in?
0: Yep.
1: That was one of the best things I've seen.
0: Doing the fish pump line by the bench? That's a goal. Oh, that's your.
1: I remember seeing it, Hurdle being offside on a play and telling, I don't know whether it was Jack or somebody, saying I was offside. And they said, well, let's just go through the line anyway.
0: Just for show.
1: Just see if we can bluff our way.
0: Maybe we'll convince them that it's a good goal.
1: We've got John Tortorella coming up in just a little bit. His sound from this off day. Also want to get your thoughts on the game-winning goal and how that came about, because you picked up on something very interesting. But first, I want to tell you the Vegas Golden Knights continue their quest for the Stanley Cup as they take on the Colorado Avalanche in their fifth Western Conference final appearance in 9 seasons. They're taking a 3-0 series lead. The VGK have a chance to sweep the Avalanche in Game 4 tomorrow at T-Mobile Arena. 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
1: So people can just get in touch with you if they want to.
4: That's fine.
1: I'm a Lowe's guy. Like, I sell the Lowe's seats.
4: Right.
1: At the open house, the 25-hour open house in the summer,
4: yeah,
1: I move some Lowe's seats.
4: Did you get a commission on that? You should have.
1: No, I just did it. I'm the closer.
4: You're a decent enough fellow.
1: Yeah.
4: Send them over to Millard. They'll say anything and get away. Yeah, I'll buy tickets.
1: But please. Season 10. And
4: season
1: $50
4: X.
1: per seat.
4: Yep, for the upper level. Absolutely. That's pretty awesome. Yep, so that's, what do we play for? Well, next year's going to be 42 home games. So it's not ridiculous. $50 is not ridiculous per game. Not at all. If you didn't do this job, how many NHL games do you think, and you lived in an NHL city, how many games do you think you go to a year?
1: Probably 25, 30?
4: Yeah. I might go to 15. But either way, you know what I mean? Like,
1: if I didn't do this job here,
4: right,
1: I would go to 25 to 30, and I would take the shuttle from downtown Summerlin straight to the rink and home. That's that's the best thing going.
4: Have you done it?
1: I think $4 gets you there and back, and it might be $4 each way, but it's so good. My family takes it, and then they drive home with me. But that's the best deal.
4: And if you're a senior citizen and you're close to that, I think it's a dollar. It might be a dollar each way. So last year,
1: I might get to drive the bus.
4: Nobody wants that. I think it was last year. I think Shane and I did a little feature for Nightlife.
1: That's right.
4: But we took the bus down because, you know, does your family take it right outside Red Rock here?
1: Yeah,
4: right, yeah.
1: It's
4: so
1: perfect.
4: We stood outside there at the bus stop, and people were coming up to take the bus, and I think they were looking at us like, not for nothing. What the hell are you guys doing here? So we were interviewing
1: it was
4: people.
1: It was on a national game.
4: Yeah, it was like
1: you guys weren't doing the game.
4: Yeah, yeah, yeah.
1: But people were looking at you like,
4: wait a minute.
1: Do they actually take the bus every night?
4: A, do they take the bus? B, do they know the game is like they have to get there quickly?
1: Yes.
4: You figure they could drive and have a place to park maybe at the game. But yeah, we took it down and we did the interview. We interviewed people and then up both levels, the double decker. And it was great. But I'm with you. If I would take the bus, hey, are you kidding me? Piece of cake. That's what happened. But then we took the bus. No, you know what? We may not have taken the bus home. I think we might have gotten a ride home. But I was all for absolutely. Bus to and from all the way.
1: Best deal. So you can't buy that. $50 per seat for 42 home games and then that bus.
4: Yep.
1: You can't go wrong.
0: Yes,
1: it's like that's the best deal in the NHL.
0: Yeah, to see a pretty good team
1: with when you like no parking, transportation, and see a pretty darn
0: good hockey team.
1: It's season 10.
0: Season
1: next year.
0: Yep.
1: So the winning goal last night. Just wanted to pick your brain on that because you picked up on something, and then we'll get into the Stone play and Hurdle's finish.
0: Yeah. So it's just funny, Matt, where I was standing. So it was an offensive zone faceoff.
1: You were by the bus stop,
0: and I was by the appropriately. Now I was standing in kind of in that corner. Shane and I have a very generous friend who welcomes us into his suite. He takes in a couple of vagabonds like us. So
1: it's charity.
0: I think he just feels bad for us. So we were standing. His suite is in that corner where at that end of the ice where Hurdle's goal was scored. So that faceoff was in that on that right side, and I looked and I thought. It was strange because it was a makeshift line. So it was Hurdle, Carlson, and Stone on purpose.
1: Out for the faceoff
0: after Colorado had iced the puck. So those three guys were sent out. You know, whatever happens on the draw, puck goes back down the other end. And then we know the rest of it. Korzak touch pass to Stone, a Stone touch pass to Hurdle, and Hurdle.
1: So do you think that was to have two centermen out there for an ozone draw?
0: I think so. Had to be. I'd have to go back and look at the play-by-play, but I don't think the rest of the game those three guys were out there at the same time. So, yeah,
1: I've seen a lot two defensemen out for a D-zone face-off.
0: Yeah.
1: But
0: two centers out for a D-zone face-off.
1: For a D-zone face-off. But in the ozone.
0: The only thing I can imagine, Mel, is if Hurdle gets kicked out, Carly would go in and take it. But, yeah, Stone wasn't on the ice 10 seconds.
1: Yeah.
0: Because he was going
1: short shift.
0: Yeah, so the puck goes back into Vegas' end. Korzak makes a pass, and then the next thing you know, it's in the back of the net. But I just thought it was – I don't think at the rest of the game, those three forwards were together at the same time.
1: And I don't think there was any equipment issues or anything like that with Sissons.
0: I don't think so. Yeah, because then you're like, all right, well, you know, Carlson's playing with – Howden and Marner, you know, we know the lot, right? Like, but, yeah, interesting. I just found it interesting, and I think it was the only time they were together the whole night.
1: Interesting that Stone returns, and he just said, I felt good Saturday, so why not jump right back in? But he doesn't go to his familiar spot. Is that because the Eichel, Barbashev, Dorfiev line was so good the other night, or you just don't want to push Stone as much 5-on-5.
0: Yeah, probably both, right? I don't know why you would. What's the old don't mess with success? I mean, if Jack and Barbashev and Dorfiev are that good, then what do you know? I think probably a little bit of both. Let me ask you a question. And it's been, there's a lot of talk, and I think more talk made of Makar missing games with Colorado than
1: people
0: still missing games.
1: Spinning Bednar's comments or interpreting them.
0: Yeah. I have a little theory, but then I want to pick your brain on the theory. I think the Golden Knights, unfortunately, have gotten used to having to play without Mark Stone a lot. It's just the way it's gone, right, over the last few years. Colorado, different story without Makar. And I just thought it was glaring how different a team they were the first two. Is that fair that the Golden Knights, to a degree, as much as they hate it when Stone's not in their lineup, they've gone down this road a lot over the last 3 or 4 years? Is that fair?
1: Yeah. Based on absences, yeah. But the other part is Cam Makar plays 25 to 30 minutes.
0: Yes.
1: And it's a different role than Mark Stone plays. As much as he's the captain and one of your top point producers, that's a largely influential position that Cam Makar, especially him, playing on that team as one of the top players.
0: Yeah, it's just kind of...
1: You take him out, it changes everything.
0: They do. Everything.
1: Take Stone out, that's one every four shifts.
0: Yeah. Yeah. And I thought both guys last night...
1: Makar played more than I ever thought he
0: would. Yep.
1: Had flashes.
0: Yep. And look, I mean... And Stone has a goal and an assist. He gets the comeback going.
1: He's so good at this by now.
0: That's what I mean.
1: He just jumps right back in, and it's no... There's no rust, no anything, and that's a credit to the Golden Knights medical team, to Sean Farrell, and the return to play. Like his ability to not skip a beat is uncanny, and it's largely based on his experience of being able to do it.
0: Yeah, and I think unfortunately he's had I'm sure for his liking, much too much experience in having to do this, and the team's liking as well. I just, you know, his ability to come back last night and to your point, make it look like he hadn't missed any games. Like, if you went and hid in the cave for a few couple of weeks, well, I don't know why you'd do that, but just to get away, and didn't know he missed time.
1: It's not a bad idea.
0: Not a bad idea. Every once in a while.
1: My family.
0: We have our days.
1: They might rent the cave for
0: I'm
1: me.
0: Going to a cave. It's a little Airbnb cave. No Wi-Fi, no nothing. I'm going to be there for a couple of weeks. You wouldn't have known he didn't miss any time. That he had missed time. Now the other...
1: The bump play, back to Hurdle. Coughlin, Korzak, great. And I don't know whether the pass was going to Stone or was going to Hurdle, but it hit Stone perfectly. We'll say it was going to Stone. But for that instant reaction to know that Hurdle was flying down and hit him in stride like that, and Colorado's defense flat-footed because they're stepping up on Stone, and Hurdle has momentum. It changes the entire rush.
0: And for somebody like Hurdle, who had you know, well-documented his struggles, man.
1: I think we're past that now.
0: I think it's over. Yeah. I think it's over with now. It's huge goals in the Anaheim series. Huge goal last night. And has scored a lot of big goals, I mean, in his career in the playoffs for Vegas, for the other team he used to play for. Yeah, phenomenal.
1: How about Stone not knowing that the puck went in?
0: He was going to the bench. Remember he said last night of the post game?
1: Yeah.
0: He said to Hurdle, he apologized. I didn't see it, buddy. Sorry. So he literally makes the little redirect and makes an exit to the bench.
1: Got to check something.
0: You want to see how long he was on the ice?
1: No, I want to see whether he got a plus.
0: Oh, yeah.
1: whether he was already off the ice.
0: If there was ever a... if there was, you know, plus minus, people have all sorts of opinions.
1: Yeah.
0: If there was ever a reason to say plus minus is a bunch of baloney, did he not get a plus?
1: He did get a plus.
0: Oh, wait. So he still had a skate on the ice.
1: Yeah. Colin Patterson. I don't know if they remember him. He played for the Calgary Flames back in the day. And this is before all the super stats. He said he would always, after a goal, if it was his team that scored it, he would always join the huddle, but position himself so he was facing the press box, so they made sure he knew he was on the ice for a plus, and if it was a goal against, he would slide along the glass all the way to the bench so they couldn't get his number for a minus.
0: Not a dummy.
1: No. Pretty good strategy.
0: Not in any way. That's great.
1: We'll continue on here on Nighttime at Noon. We will try to get you the sound from John Tortorella on this off day. That is coming up. Don't you wish that you could keep up with the VGK right at the touch of your screen? Dave does that.
0: Yep.
1: Well, now you can get the official mobile app with the Vegas Golden Knights, so you can scan, buy, and transfer your tickets, play new exclusive games, access live stats, receive game updates, and so much more. 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
4: Golden Knights getting by the Colorado Avalanche. Five unanswered goals in Game 3. Lead the Western Conference Final 3-0. You're a betting guy. I wonder what the odds would have been for a 3-0 series lead by Vegas.
0: Oh, astronomically high. Yeah, crazy. I mean,
1: like Dylan Cogan said after Game 2, nobody had that in the bingo card.
0: No.
1: Well, the bingo game got shut down before they got to 3-0.
0: Is it 1,001?
1: Do you believe in the curse of the President's Trophy?
0: I do.
1: Like 2013.
0: I do.
1: Last time it happened that a President's Trophy winner won the Stanley Cup.
0: And that was in a shortened season. Mm-hmm. There was a lockout shortened year. Chicago, they beat in the final. They beat Boston and scored two goals in 17 seconds late to win the game. And I went right from the radio booth in Boston to therapy.
1: I'm sorry.
0: That was a good time.
1: I didn't mean to bring that up.
0: What else? What do you want to talk about now? Anything else? Bucky Dent? You want to talk about Bucky Dent? You want to talk about David Tyree, the Super Bowl? Okay,
1: go ahead. I was going to bring up Bill Buckner.
0: Hey, Bill, yeah, God rest him. God love him. Yeah. Okay. Press on with your whatever you're doing.
1: I'm going to start showing you ink blots here.
4: What do you see?
0: Dave, lay down on the couch here.
1: So what Vegas is going through right now, is it physical between Carter Hart being back, William Karlsson returning after 6 months, Brett Howden being healthy, Mitch Marner playing at his natural position, or is it mental because Torts came in the final 8 games and put some swagger back in the group?
0: Yeah, I mean, I think you could put equal measure on all of it, Mallard, right?
1: Because the first 74 games, that team is not this team.
0: No, but the first 74 games, that team spent a lot of time in first place.
1: Yes.
0: But how they did it was, you kind of were like, this could be a house of cards here. Like, if they're going to continue to fall behind 2-0.
1: You're always waiting for traction. Like,
0: They didn't
1: blow out the competition and go on a big run.
0: I remember, they won 7 maybe in December.
1: Yeah.
0: But then they'd lose 5 out of 6. Look, they benefited from the division not being great. But it's almost like, to your point, those first 74 games, it's almost like that was 2 years ago. Mm-hmm. I think it's all of it. Look, you can't, we were saying Brett Howden now has 10 goals. He had 12 all year. But he missed 2 months. So you pull him out of it from 2 months. Stone got hurt early in the season, but he missed, whatever, 16 games. We know what Carlson's situation is.
1: Mitch Marner played center.
0: Mitch Marner played center a lot. And now they've been able to overcome...
1: The goaltending was... Like,
0: right.
1: Carter Hart was injured.
0: Yeah.
1: Missed 3 months.
0: State of flux all year. Look, you know, Aiden Hill just hadn't been able to... He was hurt, and he missed 3 months, and then couldn't find his game. Akira Schmid gets completely forgotten about, but if you look at their regular season stats, he has more wins than I think any of the goals.
1: More starts.
0: But I think it's a combination of, it's almost like a little bit of a perfect storm, right? Howden has been playing great in the playoffs, but he's done this before. You know, we saw it 3 years ago with him and Stevenson and Stone together. Marner, I think, is like this stage for him now. New city, moved on from the microscope of Toronto. To get Carlson back, I mean, he was gone for so long, Mallard, that you didn't forget about him, but kind of. I mean, it wasn't like he missed 3 weeks. It was out 6 months. So it's, to a degree, he's kind of out of sight, out of mind. Say again?
1: Life went on.
0: Yeah, it has to, right? Yeah. And, you know, if Carter Hart comes back 2 weeks earlier than he did, maybe they don't make a change. Maybe it's not. They don't have to go on the run they went on late to win the division. But that's not how it worked out. And I do think this. I think they have enormous faith in their goaltender. And if you don't have that, let me ask you this. That game winner last night, Hurdle's goal, should that be stopped?
1: 25-foot backhand? Yeah.
0: Yeah. Right.
1: So heck of a backhand. And he's moving across. He's at top speed. There's reasons why it went in.
0: Right. But
1: yeah. You don't usually see a guy rip a backhand from 20 feet.
0: Yeah. So I think it's kind of a combination of all that. But look, now they've had to deal with Stone was out, gets back last night. Lauzon's been out. That affected Korzak. His game suffered. It was almost like they lost they did lose the pair when Lauzon got hurt. Coghlan's been a revelation. You know, you always kind of get that sometimes on these runs, right, where he comes out of nowhere, and all of a sudden it looks like he's been playing in the league for the last 5 years.
1: I talked to him the other day and said, are you able to enjoy this? Because there are players that get so consumed by the moment that they can't have fun. Like they're battling the moment and just focused on shift execution every night. And he said, the most fun he's ever had in his life playing hockey. Like I'm having a blast, is what he said. I thought that was
0: awesome.
1: Cool because I'm not sure that everybody would be like that.
0: Could be nervous.
1: Afraid to make a mistake, big stage.
0: Yeah.
1: That's unique. And Brian McCormick from over in Henderson said he's one of the most easygoing guys he's ever been around.
0: Yeah. You know, and to his... I think, you know, I chatted with him recently, too, and he said that Shane and I had him, might have been here a week ago, I think. And he said that he didn't let his mind go down the rabbit hole of, am I ever going to play in a Stanley Cup playoff game? Because he's not, you know, is he 28 now? Shane made the comparison, and I thought it was right on. He talked to Coghlan about Darren Radish in Tampa.
1: Yeah. That's a good one.
0: Played forever in the American League, put up good numbers in the American League, offensive-minded defenseman, can score at that level. And then this year, with a lot of injuries on Tampa's blue line, obviously, he scored 20-something goals this year. And he's going to do well for himself because of it. I don't know if Coghlan's going to turn into that, but, you know, an opportunity.
1: Right from the back within the organization.
0: Yep. Earned it. Earned it with a really good year in Henderson. So, but anyway, I think you throw all that into the mix for a team right now. There's been a lot swirling around the coach here the last couple of weeks. But he has given them a massive confidence boost when they needed it.
1: Just telling them, you guys are great.
0: Yep. And you think, you know, these guys are pro athletes. They're elite at what they do. They're elite at what they do. But... And you say, well, they should be. They're human nature being what it is. If you don't have success, or you struggle to have success, and they were, you know, routine. I mean, last night's a whole different kettle of fish. How they came back in that game, but routinely having to go to the well to come back during the regular season. I think that confidence was chipped
1: did
0: away.
1: Did they go to one of your seminars?
0: They did go to one of my.
1: Like,
0: yeah,
1: like you breed confidence.
0: They don't want to hear from me.
4: But whatever the coach is selling, they're buying that.
1: You don't lack.
0: No, well, yeah, sometimes I do, though. Yeah,
4: yeah, that's a whole different
1: thing. Because of Shane.
4: Again, yeah.
1: Keeping you
4: under
1: the thumb.
4: Exactly. The beacon of joy.
1: John Tortorella just spoke. Let's go to the head coach of the Vegas Golden Knights.
15: John, we saw Cole Smith come back late last night. Was there any concern after he left the game last night?
16: No.
15: We didn't ask you about the goal that got overturned last night, but in terms of the response after giving up the shorty and not really having any panic, just what were you impressed about with the way that they responded after the goal came?
16: Yeah, we constantly talk about this. I think our team knows how to handle those situations. They just play. We just play. That's all we're trying to do.
17: Front row, far right. You know, what is the 5-4 power play you really like?
16: To what?
17: 5-4 power play.
16: I'm not dissecting the power play here, good or bad.
17: Left side, third row, Mike.
18: John, I know you've coached against Mitch at the Olympics. You coached against him in the NHL. But coaching him now, is there anything about his game or his personality that maybe you didn't know the intricacies of that you've discovered in your time with him?
16: Well, he's one of the best competitors I've coached as far as just how he goes about it. And what people don't understand about him is the little things that he does that people don't see. Right? Does it every day. He has his practice habits good. I said it last week, the best compliment I give him, he's a hockey player. He loves playing hockey. He's a hockey player. So he's a very obviously a very important part to us here.
17: Right side, front row, Jesse.
19: John, what's impressed you most about your assistant coaches?
16: Oh, they're just, I mean, for the situation that I'm in, they're just a wealth of knowledge for me. As far as I think I get a pretty good handle of who the players are now, but they fill me in a lot of things that has gone on with certain players. If a player's struggling, what's the best way maybe to coach them? They've gone through the whole process with these guys. They lead the way. They have helped me so much and helped the team so much in a really kind of different transition as it happened right at the end of the year. So, good group, smart people, and I am certainly leaning on them.
17: Vince, right side, third row.
20: Just the messaging ahead of tomorrow. I know you're not going to get caught into the sweep and all that stuff, but just how do you – players talked about planting seeds of doubt in game three. Obviously, it didn't go how they wanted in the first period, but I guess how does that kind of counteract now into game four?
16: We're going to play another hockey game tomorrow. Today's a work day. We did our tape. They have an optional skate. We had a prolonged tape on last night's game and where we're at. We're playing another game, and we're going to need to be better. That's how we approach it, and that's how we're going to do it. And I trust them. I think they get that, and that's how we're going to go about it.
1: A couple of things off John Tortorella. Cole Smith played three shifts in the third period. Looked like he got hurt. I went to the room after a shift just past the midway mark, but did return for one final shift in the last minute. So that's very encouraging. And on the coaching front, the assistant coaches, like, this staff has two former head coaches. John Stevens, head coach in multiple different spots, and Dominic Ducharme, coached in Montreal. Actually, last time Montreal got this far, Dominic Ducharme was the head coach. I think we overlook that at times, the influence of the experience of this coaching staff.
0: Yeah, and I think for Tortorella too, Darren, look, it's got, now he's been here now almost, I don't know, 2 months of the day, closing in on 2 months. I think Johnny Stevens, Dom, Joel Ward, the whole, you can go right on down the list. But yeah, the fact that these guys have A, been in the league, especially Johnny, for a long, long time, but been head coaches, but know this team in and out for the last few years. I think that's been massive for him. I mean, he, you know, he was asked about it before the game yesterday, and I don't blame. He didn't want to get into that before a playoff game, but today he gave a pretty thoughtful answer about it. And look, it's unbelievable. You know, the numbers are the numbers since they made this change. Is it 18, 4-1 now? Am I right on that? 17, 8?
1: 7, 7, 7, 9, 16.
0: 16, 4-1. Yeah. I mean, the math bears it out. And look, here's the other part of it, and he mentioned it last night and again this morning. These 3-0 leads, you know, they have been excellent at closing out the first two rounds, right? Those games against Utah and Anaheim, Game 6, were not close. Both 5-1.
1: But best games of the series.
0: Best games of the series. You'd hope you'd see more of that tomorrow, but, you know, I'll go back to 3 years ago. The closeout games in those four series, I mean, the 9-3 in the Cup winner was one, but the others, 6-0 in Game 6 in Dallas.
1: You must ask for another 9-3?
0: No, be greedy. No, I'd take a 6-0, like the closeout Dallas West final.
1: Yes.
0: That's fine. Let's go with that. I don't really care how they win, but yeah, I mean,
1: that's one that we should remember more fondly.
0: It was, you know, what I remember was that old fourth line of Wah, Kolasar, and Carrier. Mm-hmm. They came out the first shift of the game as Bruce would start them all the time, and just set the whole. It was over in no. I think it was 3-0 after the first. I mean, I remember I was at the game, but I can't. My memory, but I can't. I couldn't tell you what I had for lunch on Saturday.
1: The pickup on Carlson being on the ice for that Ozone faceoff last night with Mark Stone. That was good.
0: Yeah.
1: And Tomas Hertl.
0: Yeah, and I don't know.
1: You've done your work there.
0: Okay. Can I leave now?
1: Yeah.
0: We still have 13 minutes left in the show.
1: You know what? Okay. I'm going to put you on the hot seat.
0: Okay.
1: When we come back. Final
0: to
1: thoughts on Nighttime at Noon. This is Fox Sports Las Vegas.
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5: I know you
4: big,
5: do.
4: Big pretzel guy. Yep. And whether it's a hockey game or the movie, I get a hot dog. I don't know.
5: You get a hot dog at the movies?
4: I don't eat hot dogs any other time.
5: Except for the
4: movies. And at, I don't know why they call it movies. At the movie or at a hockey game, I get a hot dog.
5: When's the last time you were in a movie theater?
4: Top Gun.
5: Like 1986?
4: The second one. Oh, the second one. the
5: Maverick.
4: Second one. How about you?
5: Maverick.
4: Yeah.
5: No surprise, Springsteen put out a movie called Western Stars back in 2019. Pre-COVID. Pre-COVID, yes.
6: I'm thinking about doing the Star Wars thing.
5: You should.
6: Will
5: you dress up in some sort of dopey-looking costume?
4: I would like to, but I'll hold off on that.
5: Yeah.
6: I don't get people wearing the masks.
5: No, like I don't either.
6: Get them into a Kiss concert?
5: No.
4: Like that is...
5: Yeah, and they dress up with the makeup.
4: Everybody dresses up to go to that thing.
5: Yeah.
6: We'll see if Nathan MacKinnon... dressed up tomorrow after blocking that shot from Shea Theodore.
5: Yeah, and that's the other part of it too, Mallard, right, is if you're Colorado and these, you know, you chip away here over the course of a series, you know, MacKinnon obviously blocked that shot and then really couldn't do much. You know, I think he jumped out maybe on a power play, but he could almost, there was one spot, I think ESPN had, you could almost read Jared Bednar's lips, can you play the power play? So if you're them now, you've got your two best players that are, you know, McCarr's obviously, I don't think he's at 100%, and you got MacKinnon, whose whole, so much of his game is based on his ability to really fly. Couldn't fly at all after he blocked that shot last night. So that
6: would you still play him for?
5: Absolutely. Well, I don't know how you don't.
6: I would too.
5: Game four, and you know we were looking. Cole Smith got drilled by Brent Burns, right, when he got hurt. Left the game, but to your point, you know, I am concerned about him. But the good part is, as you mentioned, he did come back and play a shift very late. So that's a good thing.
6: A critical time of the game.
5: Yeah.
6: Just looking at Cale Makar last night and those 27 minutes, but no points. And he had 11 shot attempts, so he's able to get it through. But that's five games in a row he hasn't had a point.
5: Yeah,
6: that never happened.
5: No.
6: So I think he, whatever it was, remember the reverse hit in the Minnesota series?
5: Yeah.
6: I think he was dealing something before that, even.
5: Could very well be.
6: Exacerbated it.
5: They haven't lost three in a row in forever, right? Colorado, all year, hadn't lost three in a row.
6: Forever's a long time.
5: Forever's a long time in the history of time. But
6: do you think MacKinnon plays tomorrow?
5: Yeah. I don't think there's any way he doesn't play with their season on the line. But, you know, 53 goals this year, leads the league. The other part of it for me is if they are going to make any sort of a series out of this Colorado, their best players have to.
4: Do you think a goalie change happens?
5: Better. Wouldn't surprise me. They have a 3-goal lead last night on the road, and they're in charge of the game. And that would be a pretty gutsy move, though. Season on the line, and you go with the other goalie who's he played once in the playoffs?
4: Twice
5: in the playoffs.
4: Yeah. Had back-to-back starts, but didn't finish the second
5: one. Yeah. I mean, are they... interchangeable?
4: Yes.

0: Now, Wedgwood's been just above league average. He's been good.
1: Yeah.
0: But the shots from distance that are getting by him that you wonder about a little bit. And Carter Hart, best goaltender in the playoffs from the second round on.
1: Yeah.
0: Like it's not even close.
1: Yeah.
0: The numbers that we're seeing out of him.
1: Yeah, he's been dynamite. No, it's amazing, Mel, when you look at it. You know, we kind of started the show and we've been lucky to see a lot of special things here over the course of the last 9 years, but nothing like that last night.
0: I was explaining it to some friends after the game. Like, I'm having trouble digesting this. I don't know how people here can get their heads around it.
1: Yeah.
0: We've seen a ton of hockey over our lifetime. Yeah. That was really special.
1: Yeah, and this whole run, right? Like, they go from they make a coaching change.
0: You're going to give it goosebumps.
1: With 8 games left.
0: Yeah.
1: What, are they going to make the playoffs?
0: So you're 1 win away from another berth in the Stanley Cup final.
1: Yeah, it's crazy. It's crazy. I had a friend of mine text me that works in the NHL this morning. And he said, I can't believe the run you guys have been on there for 9 years.
0: Okay, so you were here year number 1.
1: Yeah.
0: And that blew everything out of the water. That will never be repeated. But this is like from a... just a regular team point of view, not expansion team. Like you're in the ninth season. This is unexpected.
1: Absolutely.
0: To be able to, St. Louis went from last to first. This team fired its coach with 8 games to go,
1: and we're massive underdogs going into this conference.
0: And as a wag, I never agreed with the massive underdog.
1: I didn't either,
0: because people couldn't separate the first 74 from what
1: happened. So if you watch the final 8 in the regular season and the 16 of the first two, or the 12 of the first two rounds. Yeah.
0: Why don't people pay attention to Westmore?
1: For a lot of reasons.
0: Have you seen Ashley Weiss around?
1: I've seen Ashley. She's sitting, is that 8 feet from you, maybe?
0: Oh,
1: she's
0: right.
1: Oh, there she is. She just snuck in the studio, unauthorized. But it's fine.
0: We got to get some security around here, don't we?
1: Much tighter security.
0: BGK Insider Show has a 1-hour program tomorrow ahead of Game 4 on Fox Sports Las Vegas. 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
0: Well, as Frank Sinatra would say,
17: start spreading the news.
0: That's right, baby, because the New York Knicks are cruising towards the NBA Finals. They have a 61-37 lead at Cleveland with 5 minutes and 8 seconds remaining of the second quarter, with the Knicks leading the series 3-0. The Knicks presently on a 31-10 run. They're shooting 57% from the field, 10 out of 20 from three-point range. The Cavaliers shooting 39% from the field, 6 out of 18 from three-point range. Again, it's the Knicks 61, the Cavaliers 37, 5 minutes remaining in the second quarter of Game 3. In Game 3 of the NHL's Eastern Conference Finals, the Carolina Hurricanes, a 2-1 lead at Montreal after one, with that series tied at one. I'm Isaac Lohenkron.
18: One guy is happily divorced. One guy is happily married. One guy gets called daddy by his three beautiful daughters. One guy gets called daddy after a credit

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1: 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Here's a man who actually works on holidays, Rob Parker.
3: Hour number three.
4: Number three.
3: Here on a Magic City Monday, a Memorial Day Monday. Thanks for joining us here on a holiday. And, of course, Rob Parker, Martin Weiss, and for Kelvin Washington. Kelvin will be back tomorrow. Thanks to Alex for always pulling up the rear, working with me during
5: I love the rear, Rob.
3: Whoa! That's right. Doing the, I don't know what to say.
5: Hey, yo
3: is right. So, working on the holidays with me, thank you very much.
5: Always, Rob.
3: Brandon Rob is our producer, and Ilo is at the anchor desk.
5: You know what, Rob?
3: What's that?
5: I wish I knew you back in your Detroit party days.
3: Yeah, there you go. You would be in prison, I think. Yes, don't forget to check us out, I should say, on YouTube. That's
5: do
3: right.
5: It.
3: Just search Odd Couple FSR on YouTube. Again, check us out on the YouTube channel. Just search Odd Couple FSR and subscribe. Knicks continue to shoot almost 60% from the field, 61-37. Last score I saw leading the Cavaliers, looking for the four-game sweep. Don't forget, coming up, Mark Funky Cole Medina. He's coming up in about 27 minutes. And last call. So a lot to get to.
6: Rob, you know I never miss the Odd Couple.
3: There you go. A lot of stuff to get to in the final hour of the program. But first, and, you know, this came out on that Friday before we, of course, went for the weekend or whatever. And, you know, the reaction, Abdul Carter is the one who pushed back his teammate. But anyway, Jackson Dart, the Giants quarterback, went to a rally and was asked to introduce President Donald Trump, and here he is at that rally introducing the president.
7: What's up? Yeah. Big Blue Nation, it's a pleasure to be here. I got to start this off with a Go Big Blue. I'd love it if y'all would follow with me. Go Big Blue. Go Big Blue. Go Big Blue. Go Big Blue. What an honor, what a privilege it is to be here, and without further ado, I'm grateful, I'm honored, I'm pleasured to introduce the 45th and 47th President of the United States of America, President Donald J. Trump.
3: With that, enter the controversy.
7: What's up?
3: And the controversy being...
8: Can I get a Go Big Blue?
3: Yeah, I mean...
4: Apparently not.
3: It was pretty lame. Go Big Blue. He has to understand he wasn't in New York, or it wasn't like, you know what I mean? Like, he thought everybody's Giants fans. Everybody knows what.
7: I'd love it if y'all would follow with me. Go Big Blue. Go Big Blue.
3: And the bottom line is that Abdul Carter, who is a Giants linebacker who is supposed to lead the defense and all that kind of stuff, when he saw the video, he thought it was AI and was kind of taken aback by his teammate and the Trump thing. And apparently they have spoke earlier as men or whatever, and they're good now or whatever, and that's kind of where it is. But he originally said, thought that blank was AI. What are we doing, man? And that's what Carter said. And now I guess I'm sure the Giants have asked him to kind of like, let's not do this. Now, I got a couple things here. Jackson Dart can do whatever he wants. Everybody has that right. Right, Martin? You could step out there, support who you want, do all that kind of stuff. But there also, people have the right to push back as well. If people aren't on board with where you are, it doesn't have to be just politics. It could be a lot of different things. So Jackson Dart has that right. I will say it's dangerous. And when you are the quarterback of a team and you have to lead a lot of different people, I think you paint yourself into a corner. You make people wonder if they want to follow you. You know what I mean? And I get the football, everybody's doing their job. And it's easy for people to say, well, you're a football player. That shouldn't matter. You should just play football. That sounds good. But when people show you who they are sometimes, it does affect how you feel about somebody. And I was really, I looked at a couple things. A lot of people saying that they were okay with it or moved on or whatever it was. And it's funny because during Colin Kaepernick, I just didn't hear that. I heard that they don't want to hear that for football. They just want football. Martin, do you remember that? I'm not here for that. I don't want to know about social issues. I don't want to know about politics. I'm here for football. All of a sudden that went away. And now everybody's okay with people, I guess, falling in line, stumping for their guy. Even Tom Brady had Make America Great Again in his locker. And remember, Martin said, it's just a hat, wouldn't say anything. I remember when Trump ran, I think, the second time when he lost, and his wife came out and said, we didn't vote for Trump. You know what I mean? All this kind of stuff. There was like pushback. Nobody asked him who they voted for. But I guess my point is, Jackson Dart can say and do whatever he wants, but people can also react to him now that he has put that out there. And I just want people to have the same energy that they had for the people who didn't have a problem with Colin Kaepernick, but now all of a sudden they don't have a problem with Jackson Dart. And I think that this will be an issue with the New York Football Giants going forward. He better play well, you know, like Jackson Dart. Like, you better play well. It's easier, Martin, to deal with and not worry about those things, because winning cures everything. I don't care what it is. Winning cures everything. People don't care about those things if you're winning. If you get off to a bad start and the Giants are 0-4 and he's not playing well, are the teammates playing for him? Maybe his teammates don't like him. Maybe his teammates aren't pulling for him. I give Jackson Dart credit. The NFL 70% black. That's an unpopular move by him to be the leader of a football team. And I'm not saying that everybody black on the team is a Democrat or doesn't want Trump to be president or whatever. But in this volatile time, you just don't see too many quarterbacks. You would have to tell me another one who have gone out and done that, especially for a young quarterback.
0: I honestly really don't think that. So I have a few things here. I think the equivocation with Colin Kaepernick, while I understand it, is misguided, because the difference with Kaepernick and what happened with Colin Kaepernick is he was asked several different times about all of his positions, right? And then, like, the media perpetuated a distraction, quote unquote, because they continue to ask him about this. Jackson Dart's not going to be asked about this after week two. Right? You know, this is not going
3: unless
0: he continues to go down a pathway that is showing.
3: If they get off to a bad start and he doesn't play well, there will be questions about his teammates and his leadership and whether or not this sport, the ink, you know, what do they call it? When they poison the well or whatever.
0: Sure.
3: I'm saying, Martin, if you don't play well, people will question whether he did something, because the immediate response is that's not what you want the leader of your team to be involved in.
0: Right, but this is far from the first time that we've had a player of note in the NFL make a quote-unquote political statement. I honestly just don't think that that's what this was. When I'm looking at Jackson Dart, and you know what? Hand up, my bad. If this is the case, then I don't know. I don't think he was a poli sci major, right? I think the president asked him to go and introduce him in this thing, and he said yes. Now, in the history of the United States, generally speaking, if the president had asked you to do something, like do something of that note, it would not have been an issue prior to the last 15 years or so. Like, I think if some of the more controversial presidents in the past had asked somebody from the other side of the aisle to come and do something along those lines. I'm not saying it would have been rote positive. I'm just saying.
3: I think this is my issue. is what's taking place in the country with the voting rights in New Orleans, in Louisiana. Like, there's a lot of stuff that you can look at and go, wow, you know, what has happened? What's going on? Especially if you're black or a brown person. So I think Trump is definitely, this is not like your typical president where you're against policy. You know what I mean, Martin? Like, there's the Democrats, Republican back then, it was about policy.
0: I mean,
3: there's other things that are way deeper that have divided this country. And all I'm saying, when you line up and when you show up to a Trump thing, you could say, I'm apolitical, but that's not how it comes across. And people.
0: The fact of the matter is, he's never going to have to say he's apolitical because no one's going to ever ask him after this week. And that's what's upsetting about, that's what's upsetting about this iteration of all of this. I don't really give a damn what Jackson Dart feels personally, because I don't care what any quarterback feels personally. There are 32 people that impact my life on a Sunday, Tuesday, or Monday.
3: But that's not how, what you're missing.
0: Can I get out my point, please? And
3: get,
0: that it doesn't, like, it's American right to do so. However, the difference that I feel is that because of the current, all the different things that you're talking about in terms of climate and this and that, he's never going to be asked to answer for this. And I don't believe if he was asked to answer for it, if he was ever asked to answer for it for any level of substance, right, of anything that actually had juice behind it, I would be very surprised to hear him outline what he likes and doesn't like about political policy, which is what everybody expected athletes to do when, you name it, when Jacob Blake gets shot in Wisconsin, everybody's supposed to have a full 5-point plan over why they don't like police shooting people. No one is going to talk to Jackson Dart. No one is going to challenge Jackson Dart on any of this, and it's why it's upsetting, because ultimately there could be a place to have a real conversation about some of the things that's going to happen, but apparently the leaders that be in sports media have decided that sports media is not a place where they want to do it. And that's a deeper conversation for all of this, but in 5-6 years ago, this would have been the lead story for 3 weeks, and I think this now will be, for better or for worse, won't be. And I think it's a bad thing in general that it won't be, because okay. I think you should have to answer for what you do. I think Tom Brady should have to say, if I have a Make America hat in my locker, I should have to respond to that. The same way that, hell, Abdul Carter should have to say what he has an issue with the tweet about. You should be able to articulate these things, possibly, but I'm sorry if I don't think the guy who walked out said, what's up, Big Blue Nation, let me hear it. If he's got if he is that same guy, has a 4-5-point plan on what everything is supposed to be.
3: But I totally disagree in that you're talking about the most polarizing person on the planet. He's not just president number 45 and 47. Like seriously, I'm just, he's the most polarized. There are people, Martin, who, when you talk about Trump and somebody lets you know that they're a Trump supporter, is non-negotiable. People won't even have, like, they're like, they've lost friends, won't talk to, like, this is a polarizing guy.
0: So to
3: stand up with a guy who's that polarizing in a clubhouse, in a locker room that's that diverse, where you have other people that you got to deal with, it's just like, I'm going to give you a smaller example. When Urban Meyer hired the trainer who was fired from another school and had over racist.
0: His name is Chris Doyle. He
3: all right,
0: at
3: Chris
0: Iowa.
3: Doyle at Iowa.
0: His
3: thank
0: son
3: you.
0: Is the
3: and he thought
0: son is Jesse Minter's offensive
3: okay.
0: coordinator.
3: And he thought he was, oh yeah, well, Urban Meyer can hire whoever he wants. Blah blah blah. Came from Utah. They worked together supposedly at Utah. Whatever. Got into the clubhouse. The team was like, no. Players were like, a trainer? Players were worried about a trainer? Yes. They wanted no part of him, and guess what happened to him, Martin?
0: Urban Meyer was questioned about it repeatedly.
3: Okay, and then he wound up, okay.
0: That's what I'm trying to say.
3: When I
0: see the repeated questions about this, and then I'll see an impact.
3: Okay, all I'm saying is those are the things in a locker room that can become an issue. You could have said, oh, what are you talking about? He's just a trainer. What is the big deal about it? It became a big deal. That's all I'm saying. 877-99 on Fox. Where are you? Jackson Dart, cool with it, no big deal. Giants have anything to worry about? Nope, it's going to be all about football. Did he make a mistake being the leader of the team? Does he have a right as an American citizen? Where do you fall on this? I'm always about wins and losses. if the Giants start 0-4 and Jackson Dart doesn't play well, trust me, they'll come back to this and wonder whether or not the team is with them. That's what he put out there, or if I'm wrong. Martin says you're okay with it, right? For the most part.
0: I mean, he's got an American right to do whatever he wants to do, but if the team starts 0-4 or 4-0, they're not going to be mentioning this.
3: All right.
0: If this is the only instance, this will be the last just talked about. By Wednesday, it'll be over.
3: 877-99 on Fox, 877-996-6369. It is the Odd Couple, Rob Parker, Martin Weiss, in for Kelvin Washington, right here on Fox Sports Radio. Stick and stay.
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0: Rob Parker, Martin Weiss, in for Kelvin Washington. Kelvin will be back tomorrow on this Memorial Day. 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Jackson Dart, Giants quarterback, little pushback from teammate Abdul Carter. Now they say they're all good. Where are you on this? No big deal. Brush up could affect the Giants, have no effect on the Giants. Where are you on this? Let's check it out. 877-99 on Fox. Cole in San Diego, you're on the Odd Couple Fox Sports Radio. What's up, Cole? How are you?
1: Hey, guys. It's Paul, by the way. Paul. Isn't like Peter Paul.
0: Sorry about that. How are you, Paul?
1: I'm doing all right, man. First off, before I forget, I want to congratulate you guys on being among the old guys. Everyone knows it's Wendy. I like that. You got to be a certain age to be able to relate.
0: Everyone knows it's Wendy.
2: One of us, up
0: here we go, just for you.
2: Paul, one of us.
0: Everyone knows it's Wendy.
1: Anyways.
2: One of us is old. One of us is just well-researched.
0: There you go.
2: That song is double my age.
0: And you know what's great? It's by the association. That's what's so great about it.
2: What you got, Paul?
0: Go ahead, buddy.
1: Anyways, I just want to say it shouldn't matter to the team, man. You know, I'm a black man. I supported Trump from day one. And I know, you're going to get a lot of, people who hate whatever. But all I'm saying is that they're playing a team sport. There's going to be a lot of different lifestyles on their team that other people may not like. But you have to suck it up, play the game, and that's their business, Each person has their own thing that some people may not like, but you just have to deal with it.
0: I think it's the only thing is I'm going to disagree with this. When you're the quarterback and the leader of the team, like people, you're supposed to be able to. And I'm not saying that if that's the guy you voted for or whatever, it can do some damage, especially if you don't play well. That's all I'm saying. If you play well, people will overlook almost anything. If you play
1: And that's going to be right. That's going to be generally true of a lot of things.
0: Yeah, that's all I'm saying.
1: Yeah, and if it works out, nobody cares. But, if it doesn't work out, everybody will find something. They don't like your car. They don't like the way you go out with women.
0: No, there's no doubt. There's no doubt. But he's a polarizing figure, and that's why that even is a story. Appreciate
1: true,
0: it, Paul.
1: All right, now I was going to say.
0: Thank you. Appreciate it. Hey, Peyton in Tennessee.
3: Hey, tomorrow, buddy.
0: You're on the Odd Couple Fox Sports Radio. What's up?
4: Hey, how are y'all?
0: Doing good.
4: Good. So, my only question is, I don't feel like this would be a story if it wasn't Donald Trump. I think that's just where it is. I think it's, regardless of a political party, if somebody came out and said they supported Kamala or Joe Biden, right, this wouldn't even be a story. But because the man is so polarizing, you either love him or you hate him. There's no really in between. And I've always asked this question, and I think it's a great question to ask. Why is it because it's him that it's so polarizing? Like, why, if it was a Democrat in office and this happened, this wouldn't even be a story? I don't understand.
0: Payton, you might understand, but are you a brown person, black or brown?
4: I'm not. I don't think that matters.
0: Okay, no, it does matter on how you perceive the country.
4: Why does it?
0: Because you asked, you don't understand. Is that what you said? Or do you don't want to hear my point of view? Which one?
4: No,
0: I'm asking you, do you want to hear my opinion on this or not? All right, thank you. Thanks for calling. You don't want to hear it. Then that's it. He says he doesn't understand. He doesn't understand why he's polarizing? Or if it doesn't matter if you're black or brown? Did you see what ICE was doing to people who were black or brown? Come on, man. Don't act like you don't understand why he's polarizing to some people. That's all I'm saying to you. This ain't about balancing the budget, and I disagree with big government and small government. It's deeper than that. So I'm not going to sit here and act like it's about policy. It's bigger than that. Make America great again. Great win. That's what I'm asking you. To the 60s, when people wore water holes and chased with dogs, is that when was America great then? I'm trying to figure out, when was America great? Then. Thomas in Tennessee, you're on the Odd Couple, Fox Sports Radio. What's up, Thomas?
3: Hey, what's up, fellas? How y'all doing?
0: Doing good.
2: Lord have mercy.
3: Good.
2: Thomas sounded like he looked like Michael Clark Duncan.
0: No. great voice there, Thomas.
2: Whoa. What's going on?
3: Hey, thank you, man. Thank you. All right. Hey, listen, I wanted to actually reiterate what you were saying. Rob, the classic example of what the gentleman just spoke of and what the brother said about that at first. We have to understand the controversial incident this guy has put himself into. That's the biggest issue. He said, well, what if it was a Democrat? You haven't had any issues like it in that seat where a person has been so presidential that they will allow themselves to be in the situations that he has put himself into. Especially, and you could look at a myriad of things that this guy has already brought to the table that causes so much controversy.
0: Yes.
3: That's why he's so polarizing.
0: 100%.
3: That's the biggest issue.
0: And that's
3: make
0: why
3: America
0: I had a
3: great again.
0: Right, and that's why I had a thing where he's like, oh, well, I don't understand. Well, I'm trying to tell you, but he didn't want to hear what somebody who doesn't look like him wants to say about it or why we feel different about it. That's all.
3: Exactly, Rob. And I'm going to say this real quick and let you guys go. You talk about how he says, make America great again. These are some of the issues that I talk about when I'm in my community with some of my white constituents. What do you mean? Do you understand the negative undertones that has make America great again? When was it great for a lot of black and brown and a lot of white people, to be quite honest?
0: Thank you.
3: When was it really great? So thank you guys for my call. I appreciate it.
0: No doubt. Let's squeeze in one more. Let's do that. The one thing about the Odd Couple, and Alex, you know this, we're always willing to talk about what's going on. Can't shy away. It's a
2: never will.
0: Talk program, and people will either like it, don't like it, but we're going to talk about it if it's important. Let's go to Kevin in Culver City. Kevin, you're on the Odd Couple, Fox Sports Radio. What's up, Kevin?
5: God is good.
2: All the time.
5: Hey, I understand what you're saying, Rob. I think, you know, the difference is here. It's just so funny. It's so funny when it's Colin Kaepernick, we don't want to hear about, you know, your politics. Just stick to football. But when it's Jackson Dart, oh, you could, you know, support whoever you want to support, you know. It's just funny to me, and they're both quarterbacks. I think when you're the quarterback of the team, you're the CEO of the team. And at this polarizing moment, Jackson Dart should know that that's not a good idea, what he's doing. Abdul Carr is a Muslim. You got Kayvon Thibodeau from South Central, very outspoken about certain issues. There's going to be issues in that locker room. Malik Nabers is outspoken players.
0: Right.
5: It's New York City. It's New York. A very, very blue state who's been very anti.
0: Donald Trump
5: policies.
0: Is from New York. He won't even go there. People don't want anything to do with him.
5: Exactly. This is going to be an issue. And you know the New York media is going to hammer it. The first game of Jackson Dart throws four interceptions, they're going to say, are you the right guy for the job? Are you really focused on football? Are you focused on politics? It's going to come up. So it is an issue, and it will be an issue in that locker room. And just because Abdul Carter said what he said, that doesn't, you know, withstand from what he said before. That's going to come up. Did you do something that, you know, divided your locker room as a quarterback? You're not supposed to divide your locker room. You're supposed to unify your locker room. And the things that he reports, the causes we're in a war right now that a lot of people don't agree with, and people in the region that he's against, maybe a lot of people Abdul Carter are side with, from what he believes in. So this is a big, big deal. It's a big issue. It's not going to be just thrown under the rug. And Jackson Dart has stepped in it, and now he's front and center. Remember Saquon Barkley was golfing with Trump, what it did to the Eagles locker room, and Jalen Hurts was hanging out with Obama, and it was a big issue, and Saquon had to say, you know, step away and say, hey, I don't want my name on anything. That's what that does. So it is polarizing. And when these things come up, it becomes polarizing. And you're the quarterback of the New York Giants. It's going to be a big deal. I mean, look at his head coach.
0: No doubt.
5: You're absolutely right, Rob. It's a huge issue.
0: All right. Appreciate it. Thank you so much, Kev. Appreciate it.
5: Yep.
0: All right. We're going to get Mark Funky Cole Medina's coming up next. We'll get some NBA stuff. The second half has started.
2: Well, it started for New
0: Cleveland.
2: York.
0: What do you mean?
2: It started for New York. I don't know if Cleveland has been aware that it just started.
0: Well, they did get 2 points, so we'll see. All right, let's first get caught up. Ilo. Isaac Lohenkron is at the anchor.
6: That's right. The Cleveland Cavaliers dominating the third quarter. They've outscored the Knicks 2-0. So that means they're only down by 17 points now. 68-51. Knicks
7: chipping away, Ilo. Chipping away.
6: Here come the Cavaliers. Oh, the Knicks just scored another basket, so they're back up by 19. So it's the Knicks up 70-51 over the Cavaliers. They're a minute and a half into the third quarter of Game 3 with the Knicks leading the series 3-0. The Knicks had a 20-0 run during the first half, building their lead. They're shooting 48% from the field, 10 out of 24 from three-point range. The Cavaliers at 40%, 32% from three-point range. Karl Anthony Towns with 10 points and 10 rebounds. Michael Bridges and Jalen Brunson with 10 points as well. Overall, the Knicks being led by Landry Shamet, who scored 11 points off the bench. 70-51, the Knicks lead at Cleveland, a minute and a half into the third quarter of Game 4, with the Knicks leading the series 3-0. In Game 3 of the NHL's Eastern Conference Finals, the Carolina Hurricanes and Montreal Canadiens are tied at 2, 8 minutes and 11 seconds remain in the second period. That series tied at 1 win apiece. And if there wasn't enough going on tonight in Major League Baseball, the Houston Astros have a 9-0 lead at Texas in the bottom of the 8th inning. The Astros have a combined no-hitter going right now through 7 2/3 innings. Houston starter Tatsuya Imai, 6 no-hit innings. He was taken out after 97 pitches. Stephen O'Kurt of Houston then came in, did not allow a hit in the 7th inning. And Alimber Santa of Houston is in there now. He's gotten the first two outs of the 8th inning, so the Astros are 4 outs away from a combined no-hitter. The Miami Marlins up 8-2 at Toronto in the top of the 8th inning. Earlier, the Philadelphia Phillies won at San Diego 3-0. Kyle Schwarber is Major League leading 21st home run. Finally, Robin Martin, back to the NBA, because the New York Post reported a short time ago that the Cavaliers relocated at least 10 Knicks fans who had purchased courtside seats in Cleveland for tonight's game, with a Cavaliers spokesperson telling the Post, quote, "Playoff courtside seating is governed by a specific agreement that prohibits the resale or transfer of tickets without approval. All courtside ticket holders are required to comply with the terms of the single-game playoff agreement."
8: The playoffs?
6: Well, wherever they are, those relocated Knicks fans are having a blast. Back to you guys.
7: Because there'll be plenty of space out there after a while. Because this thing ended about 12 minutes left in the first quarter.
0: Now, it says 19 points, and it's not 10 minutes to go. The game's over. All right, we appreciate that, Ilo. Thank you. Have a great night. Now let's welcome in our guy, Mark Funky Cole Medina of Fox Sports Radio NBA Insider. How you doing, Mark? How are you?
9: I'm doing well, Rob Martin. Happy Memorial Day, and kudos to working hard on this holiday, much harder than the Cleveland Cavaliers. I mean, they may as well just be at the beach right now.
10: Too soon, bro.
0: That's right. Might as well. You know I'm always here, Mark, even on the holidays. I got to do what I got to do. You know what I'm saying?
9: Always working. You know, you're like the opposite of James Harden. We know that you're always reliable every single show.
0: 100%. I have to do this. I think Kenny Atkins should be fired at the end of this series, or tonight after the game 4, whatever it is. I've never seen a coach like say that analytically they should have won 2 or 3 games. You're down 0-3. Mark, have you ever? Seriously, have you? I've been covering the league since 1987. Since 1987, never heard of such thing. What is that?
9: Yeah, do you think after this loss in Game 4 that he'll say analytically they won the second quarter because they chipped away at this double-digit deficit?
7: Honestly, I kind of hope he does. Lean in. At this point, lean in, dude. It's what you're known for.
9: Yeah, so, Rob, I'm sure you agree. You know, for me, I refrain from saying, like, X team should fire X coach. But objectively speaking, it seems inevitable that's what they're going to do. And it's very surprising because when you look at Kenny Atkinson, coaching pedigree, very well respected, is seen as someone that has a bright offensive mind. You know, the MO on him as a head coach prior to Cleveland was, hey, he's a great player development coach.
0: Great with young players, 100%.
9: Exactly.
0: You always thought of him as a really good young coach.
9: He never got that opportunity with the Nets because, you know, they brought all these star players. They wanted their own guy. But when given the opportunity, he would be ready because of his coaching credentials as a proven assistant, player development, has international background. Last year with Cleveland, they got off to this amazing regular season start. So, like, fast forwarding now, I did not see this coming, but we've seen this all playoff series that he has been very underwhelming, not calling timeout game one as the Knicks going on this double digit lead, not having any kind of inspiring speeches, you know, in between games or, you know, at halftime. And for these guys not to show up to play at all tonight, I get it. No team has ever overcome a 3-0 series deficit, but you at least lay it all out in the line here. And I think that this is a reflection of the head coach. I mean, to be clear, James Harden is a culprit 101 here, but, you know, Kenny Atkinson certainly deserves it.
7: I mean, it's not like James Harden is fighting Kenny Atkinson saying, no, I'm staying in.
9: Yeah.
7: Martin Medina here on Fox Sports Radio. Martin Weissman for Kelvin Washington on The Odd Couple. Now, I got to ask you, Mark, I'm not an NBA voter. I have not been given that honor. But I do have trouble with one thing that some of you all do have over there with you from your high towers. How I can see that Victor Wembanyama can be first team all NBA and then first team all defense and then voted as the best defensive player at all of the NBA, defensive player of the year, and only get 5 votes for MVP. Make it make sense to me, especially when you consider it's a regular season award. I know. But I'm watching this Wemby's team, and Wemby specifically, whoop up on the two-time MVP right now.
9: Yeah, well, you laid it out pretty well, but I think, you know, there some of the nuance with the voting is that, you know, you're given the selection of all these criteria, and I think some people chose Shai Gilgeous-Alexander because of team record. Even though he's not a better defensive player, they felt like, you know, he's obviously a better scorer. He's one of the league leaders in scoring, and that the team had some overlapping injuries, most notably to Jalen Williams, and, you know, they still were able to keep the train moving. But when you look at this playoff series, I know series is tied 2-2, but you laid it out pretty well on why it looks like, even though the Spurs have, or the Thunder still have home court advantage, that the Spurs are in the driver's seat. Shai Gilgeous-Alexander has not been the same player in this series as he's been the rest of the playoffs and the regular season. Chet Holmgren, I mean, he's playing so poorly, I wouldn't be surprised if Thunder think, you know what, like, let's try to get Giannis Antetokounmpo. We have all these assets with draft picks and young players. Let's go all in here. And with Victor Wembanyama, you've seen him be at his most dominant most games, and when he had that shortcoming in game 3, he vowed on himself that it's on him. Even though he didn't deserve the blame, there's injuries to be going around with De'Aaron Fox and to a lesser degree Stephon Castle, but he made a point to try to elevate everyone else around him, and mission accomplished game 4. So, yeah, we've seen Victor Wembanyama, as much as he's been a great player all season, take his game to another level in the playoffs. And that's a mark of a really great player.
0: When I think of, like, OKC's legacy is on the line to me. And tell me if I'm off base. I think in order to be special or people remember you, you got to do something like winning back-to-back would put you in that kind of class. If they don't, and they get knocked out and they don't win back-to-back, and even though Shai's won 2 MVPs and they were really good, you just become another one of these teams, right? Who's how many? The last 7 have been single
7: 7
0: winners.
7: Unique champions.
0: You know what I'm saying, Mark? And if they win another one, it'd be hard to discount them or act like they're not something special. Winning back to back. Think about as much as the Spurs are revered. They never won back to back. Those 5 championships during the Tim Duncan era, right?
9: Yeah.
0: They never won back to back. How important is this for OKC?
9: Yeah, it's an interesting question because if they lose the championship here, it's not like I think for either team the championship window is closed because their core players are all young in their prime.
0: Oh, yeah. I'm not saying that they never win again, but winning more than, you know, winning back-to-back puts you in an elite class.
9: Like, I think that J.J. Redick was just gassing them up and trying to soften them up for the playoffs.
0: I agree.
9: But he's throwing in, oh, yeah, they remind me of the 90s Bulls and the mid-2000s Warriors. Like, clearly they're not on that level yet. And when you win a championship, you start getting those kind of comparisons. And they would be relegated, I mean, relatively, because the Spurs in yesteryear were still good. But to your point, they never repeated as a championship. And they would always go through, even though they always made the playoffs every year, there are a lot of one-and-dones, first-round exits.
0: Yep.
9: So they're always... they're always seen as, you know what, you're a team that's respectable, you have a championship contention chance, but you're not seen as this dominant team. I mean, Phil Jackson, again, like, I think he was trolling a little bit, but he would say the Spurs weren't this dynasty. They were a dominant force. And so I think that, you know, the Thunder could be looked at that, but I think in fairness to both teams, regardless of whoever is the loser, this is a series that we're going to see next 5, 7, 8 years. And it's just a matter of, you know, which team is the favorite entering each season.
0: No doubt. All right. And we appreciate you, Mark. Funky Cole Medina, thank you so much for the insight. Appreciate it. Next time. Thank you,
9: appreciate
0: buddy.
9: Can I throw you all guys a crazy James Harden stat to lead it off?
2: Please.
9: How awful he's been. He has had more turnovers than threes in 8 of the 11 playoff games, including game 4 today.
2: Wow.
0: Amazing. He had more turnovers than a bakery.
9: And you know what, Rob? That shows you bring it every single night. Tip the servers well, my friend.
0: My man.
2: I do have it.
0: Thank you, buddy. All right.
2: Isn't that a thought exercise? I wonder what James Harden would have to get benched.
0: I don't know. I don't think at this point they are.
2: Do you know what I'm saying? Like how bad could it possibly get before he'd get benched?
0: It's crazy. And the last thing, real quick, I think the Astros have a no-hitter. It's two outs
2: combined
0: in the ninth.
2: Combined no-hitter.
0: Right, combined no-hitter. Did we see a hit yet? They're two outs in the ninth inning. So is this the ninth inning? Am I watching?
2: That is bottom of the ninth.
0: Yeah, so unbelievable. All right, it is the Odd Couple. Last call time here on the Odd Couple. Rob Parker, Martin Weiss, right here on Fox Sports Radio. Stick and stay.
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10: 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Hurry up. 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

0: on that instrument.
1: Very nice. Great way to wrap up the Odd Couple on this holiday. Memorial Day Monday. And yes, I don't know. I'm just trying to get Magic City Monday as well.
2: Sensacaron.
1: Thanks for everybody. Here we go. We'll get it out there. Thanks for everybody for joining us. It is the Odd Couple, Rob Parker, Martin Weiss, filling in for Kelvin Washington. He'll be back tomorrow. And if you missed any of today's show, be sure to catch the podcast. Brandon's putting it together. Just search The Odd Couple wherever you can get your podcast. Please follow the podcast. Rate it at least 5 stars. And provide a review. 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

0: and a best of version posted right at the end of the show. And, you know, that's always a big thing, Alex, because every show can't put together a best of version.
1: That's true.
0: But we can do one here on the odd couple. I'm just saying.
1: Oh, Rob.
2: They're just, the other shows are just the of version. The of. No of. Best.
0: Okay. I'm just saying.
1: Presents.
0: All right. You know what? It's last call time here on the odd couple.

0: Very nice. All right. Andrew in Bakersfield.
1: You are
0: the last caller here on the Odd Couple Fox Sports Radio. What's up, buddy?
2: What's up, guys? Martin and Rob. Happy Memorial Day.
3: Yes, sir. You too.
2: Chicharito, Chicharito. So I think maybe what the white gentleman was trying to say when he says, you know.
0: I'm sorry. I wish we had more time. You just got too late in this. And sorry. Martin, thank you so much for being here, filling in. Thanks for everybody working on the holidays. The Odd Couple, we love you. The Jason Smith Show with Mike Harmon is coming up next.
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20: The Houston Astros have pitched a combined no-hitter at Texas tonight, winning 9-0. Starter Tatsuya Imai threw the first six innings, 97 pitches, four walks. And at Milwaukee, it was the Brewers 5-1 over St. Louis here on the holiday. And the winning pitcher, Jacob Mizorowski, not only had 12 strikeouts, he threw 100 miles an hour 57 times out of his 96 pitches. Tonight at Dodger Stadium, it's L.A. 1-0 in the fourth over Colorado. Kike Hernandez off the injured list in his season debut with an RBI double. Blowout in the NBA playoffs as they're ending the third quarter at Cleveland. It's the Knicks 98-71 over the Cavs. New York going for a four-game sweep in the East Finals. As for the hockey playoff game in progress, end of two. Carolina at Montreal tied 2-2 on Tuesday. Vegas up 3-0 will host Colorado. I'm Steve DeSager.
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22: 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And sitting in for Jason Smith, it's Arnie Spanier.
24: Yeah, you heard the big voice guy, right? There is no Jason Smith tonight. So we're going to talk all things football, cricket, field
0: go
24: hockey.
0: New York,
24: we're going to talk lacrosse by Northwestern Wildcats and their lacrosse championship. Talk about a combined no-hitter. You told me baseball doesn't matter. I say it's front and center. You heard Steve DeSager led it with his update with it. So that if that's there, then it must be true. Welcome in. I'm Mike Harmon. Jason Smith Show with me, Mike Harmon here, Fox Sports Radio. From one Knicks fan to another, Arnie, over the course of the next 4 hours, will tell you how many trips he's planned or canceled or things that could have been or where he might have been. He might have been Fat Joe if not for, you know, the willingness to pony up for some tickets. What's going on? The Stick of Genius himself.
0: How are you, my friend? Exciting time. You know, I got to tell you, as I was counting down the years, think about this. I was like a young man back the last time the Knicks made the finals against San Antonio in 1999. And then I started thinking about the last time the Knicks won it in 1973. And I just go through all the emotions. And I mean, I was just a young little kid and my mom used to take me to Madison Square Garden. We had no money to go to games and we'd have to wait till after the first quarter to get into one of the entrances that wasn't being guarded after the first quarter. But it's just fantastic. It's been so long. And you would know, I mean, you're a White Sox fan, but you would know because you've seen the Cub fans suffer for a long, long time.
24: They can keep suffering for all
0: I
24: care.
0: I know.
24: They can beat it.
0: This is a long time coming, and, you know, it's like the whole city is alive. I've declared the Knicks America's team. I think everybody's rooting for him.
24: Okay, don't go through all your bullet points from the yellow sheet in a matter of 8 seconds.
0: Right, no,
24: did you do all those with Plank yesterday?
0: Recycle
24: the whole damn thing. DeSager's nodding his head so vigorously, I think it's next about
0: get out of here, DeSager. I'm just excited. You know, it's been such a long time for me. And, you know, look, I'm a New Yorker. I live out here on the East Coast.
2: I live in Connecticut. You know, I can hop on the train and go into the city. I got to figure out a way.
24: So you were a New Yorker once upon a time.
2: Yeah. I think I'm going to have to lie to our boss and tell him I'm covering the game and I need a press pass.
24: Well, you know what? You can always try to put those requests in, whether they get approved or not.
2: You know who I am? What are you talking about, man? Let's go.
24: I'm a stinking genius. I've been around this block a few times. Did you remember this? Hey, Laker fan.
2: Yeah, Laker fan.
24: Genius 1 is where you find him in the Twitterverse. Find me over at Swollen Dome. Blessed to be with you here on a beautiful Monday night, Memorial Day. We honor those who fell in service so that we're able to sit and argue and make fun of each other on Sports Talk Radio and play in the toy section of everything. We know there are far more serious matters in the globe and certainly what we remember on this day, but we take the pause. Maybe you got to a barbecue. Maybe you just went and sat and looked at the splendor of an ocean, your local park, whatever the case may
2: be. I'll tell you my dad's Army story from back in the day. And it's very unique, but we'll see if we have time.
24: We've got 4 hours to traverse, so plenty of time there. So, and to all those that were left behind by the brave servicemen and women, we salute and raise our way oversized cups of coffee to you as well here on Memorial Day. But we have a celebration of sport all over the place, including your New York Knicks. And I got to say, one of the things I like about the current setup in the studio, most nights, not so much today, I love it, is there's a giant-ass light where I'd be watching the Knicks and Cavaliers if I needed to watch the Knicks and Cavaliers.
2: You don't need to watch it anymore?
24: It's a 27-point burial. Kenny Atkinson might as well throw the damn towel like it's Duke in Rocky. Or you know, where he's yelling it and Rocky just drops it because they're already dead. They were dead on arrival. Go back to game 1. You can find the audio tape calling for the firing of Atkinson in the middle of a series because of the debacle that was game 1.
2: Yeah, and that was a colossal screw-up. You know, Mike, I don't know where you come across on this, but look, they probably weren't going to win this series anyway, but what would have happened had they hung on to game number 1? I don't know, with the momentum. Momentum been so great that they go on the win in 4, 5, 6. I don't know. Do the Knicks bounce back? They bounce back against Atlanta, or was it just one game? But well, I guess we'll never know on something like that.
24: Well, it's like getting to the center of a Tootsie Roll pop. How many licks?
2: Exactly.
24: Don't have 1, 2, 3.
2: Owl.
24: Crunch.
2: Yeah.
24: And that's it. The owl bites it, and that's the end of it.
2: Right.
24: So
2: right.
24: I mean, that's kind of where we're at in this. You go back to game 1. And we were in studio, we're live on air, Smith and I, and obviously he's giddy like a little school kid the entire time. But I'm sitting there screaming about the fact that Harden is getting roasted. I mean, this is one of those things, you know, like, and I used this with Ryan Hollins a little bit yesterday. It's like whenever I go to a restaurant, and if I overhear someone, like, say it's a steakhouse or a place that will give you a cut of meat like that, and someone says, well done, they're like, why are you wasting the money?
2: No, that, I'm
24: you
2: well
24: can perfectly
2: done
24: go and burn that yourself at home.
2: No, I'm a well-done guy.
24: Yeah,
2: yeah.
24: You're wasting money hand
2: exactly
24: over fist.
2: Exactly. You're
24: just going to eat a brick of charcoal then. But it's just that idea we watched James Harden get roasted, and then he was left in the oven a little bit longer, and then it was unrecognizable and charred.
2: Not to mention
24: the timeouts that Atkinson didn't use either.
2: I'm not going to say it's time to retire, but I'm looking at, a 3-year window left for him. He's never going to be the guy anymore. He's probably never even going to be the number 2 guy for a team to go to the championship. His days are numbered going to a championship. So
24: yeah, put a 3-year time window on the 37-year-old. LeBron James is the outlier, right? Because the guy's a mutant. He may actually be an X-Men. There you go. He's got adamantium running through him.
2: Yeah, we'll get to LeBron later on. But if we're talking about guys that should retire, it should be maybe James Harden. I'm not saying right away. He probably has like a 2-3 year period, but he certainly has lost so much skill. It's not even funny.
24: Well, but it's the idea also that, you know, the grind that they put themselves into by not taking care of business in earlier rounds, it comes back to bite you in the ass once you get to here, and it's every other day. What is it? Their 14th game in 26 days. Now, for you being the weekend warrior that you are that just says, hey, well, let's run it back. I mean, NBA players and a guy that has played as many minutes as he has. They were not very judicious during the regular season, and this is where, you know, your load management, you know, is that dirty term, but there's a way to do it in terms of monitoring and managing a guy's minutes in a year, right? To where he's not playing 40 minutes a night, to where by the time he gets to the playoffs, a full second season, he's tripping over his tongue.
2: Yeah, but you know what, Mike? I mean, let's be honest.
24: Because you can only be in so good a shape, right?
2: Right. And I knew the seven-game series before the Knicks series certainly took its toll on them, and that's exactly what we were hoping for. The Knicks had cruised by.
24: I like the we. There we go.
2: Yeah, of course. I'm French. But the Knicks got by in the four, which is what we wanted. And that other series, it went to seven games. That was one of the benefits. That's why it was very scary. When they had a 22-point lead, they probably should have finished off the Knicks, and they let that one slip away. You're right. They have nobody to blame but themselves, but even with the rest, I don't think they would have been able to match up with the Knicks straight up. The Knicks have been playing great basketball.
24: No, it's been ridiculous, right? All the metrics, yeah. You know, Brunson's doing things that haven't been done since Jordan. You talk about the plus 225 point differential that they've run through, 11, 13, 16 with a decisions in these three games coming into tonight. It looked like Donovan Mitchell was going to come out and give it the old college try early on. He was hot. He's got 31 for the game now, but that's all just academic for those that bet the over-under on individual performances.
2: Yeah, I mean, was that a good 31, or was that just, I'm going to pad my stats and come out guns a-blazing, which is what he did, threw up a couple three-pointers. He was lucky enough to hit him. I don't know, sometimes I think he's a little bit overrated, and, you know, we put him a little bit too high on that top 10 list, to be honest with you.
24: Well, but that's the thing, right? It's a fluid and prisoner captured of the moment. I know that's, Rob Parker, that's one of his, of getting caught in the moment. And living it like that. But when a guy puts on a show, and Mitchell's had those runs in the past, we're like, all right, perhaps with the right team around him, right situation, and certainly for the Eastern Conference, the way it worked out this year, right? Boston compromised, had a nice regular season. Tatum comes back, and then he's gone. They weren't necessarily as deep as some wanted to project them to be. The Knicks were one of the preseason favorites, them and the Cavaliers, to come out of the East. And while Cleveland, far from perfect, you had the bigs that you thought would be a bigger threat for you, where they've had long disappearing acts. And then you got Harden and Mitchell trying to run you through. And that's a lot of weary minutes.
2: Yeah,
24: and say what you will for, you know, there's not a lot of depth going on the other side with the Knicks, but those guys all know their roles. Yeah. They know what they're going to do, and they have guys that can take over.
2: You know, Mike, we talk about nostalgia. I told you it's been, you know, I mean, since 1999 that I've been able to celebrate my Knicks going to the finals. It's been so long, and I know you don't take a lot of tweets, but we're getting a lot. I just want to read one. It says, "Thinking genius, driving down the road, listening to you talk about the Knicks reminds me of sitting in my room as a teenager, listening to you on my radio 30 years ago. Hit the music." He talks about, "We are the New York Knicks." Had the phone number I used to give for this old network I used to work for. So many people just like that have been waiting all this time, Mike. I mean, you talk about waiting a lifetime for the Knicks to get back and win a championship. I was just a little kid last time they won a championship. So it really, it's like emotional. It means so much. And we're getting so many tweets saying just, you know, how happy they are. And it's been such a long time, you know.
24: At Stinkin' Genius One, at Swollen Dome, at Fox Sports Radio. Look, we can get them in. It's the, I just don't feel the need to lean on them.
2: No.
24: Perhaps. As some might. I appreciate the input. We get a lot of feedback on Instagram, over at Swollen Dome as well. We've got regular contributors across the board in all of these platforms. We appreciate you wherever, however you're listening, as you're out and about on this holiday weekend, maybe sitting in traffic, maybe sitting at an airport, getting ready to board a plane to head back home and get back to the workday. No, I bring it up all the time, right? The 73 Knicks, you go back, Clyde Frazier, and Phil Jackson was throwing bows in the post.
2: Yep, Bill Bradley, Dave DeBuscher. I mean, you had your
24: Jerry Lucas, go on, Henry Bibby. I mean, go on down the line. A lot of legendary names.
2: And then Monroe was there back then.
24: Right, and then you had 94 and 99. right? 94 is always remembered as the OJ Finals. Oh. Sorry, it just is. And for Knicks fans, they conveniently forget it. And then 99, another run. But, I mean, that's 27 years ago, right? You mentioned my White Sox. That's already 21 years, man.
2: Wow. Wow.
24: Including a number of 100 lost seasons these last couple of years. But now there's hope.
2: I root for two teams that have the longest drought, I think, in sports. The Knicks, which is, like you said, since, what, 73, the 72-73 season, and my Miami Dolphins. Gosh, how long has it been since they, even winning a playoff game is tough for them. Winning a Super Bowl is a whole other question. So, two pretty big droughts for me so far with my sports teams.
24: Yeah, you're really pushing all in on these Knicks now.
2: I got all my chips in on this.
24: Yeah, you got nothing down in Miami.
2: You gave me grief. I want to just say something. You gave me grief last time I filled in.
24: You grief all the time.
2: I know that. But you were like, hey, so what about the prices?
24: That's true.
2: Are you going to loan me $280,000?
24: You need to sit courtside.
2: Okay, give me a couple rows back. I'm sure I'll get a good discount.
24: All I'm saying is ticket prices and ticket management is the next item up for bidding on the Fox Sports Radio Network at Stinkin' Genius One, at Swollen Dome, where you find me. Carry us with you. 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All the goodness that we do here, Fox Sports Radio, and, of course, the podcast will go up. We got Brandon. We got Alex. We got Steve DeSager. We got Mike in the back cutting up some sound, all of that. But, yeah, ticket availability. One of the big topics of debate for what is now a 109-76 game with 8:13 remaining. Coronation of the Knicks. At what price? 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

0: Welcome back in Fox Sports Radio. Jason Smith Show with me, Mike Harmon. There is no Jason Smith tonight. He might be really drunk. I don't know. Maybe we should dial him up a little bit later. 123-81, 330 remaining. Let's all empty the benches.
1: Wow.
0: Maybe you could draw a random card and say, hey, you in section 324. You paid to watch this dreck. Come on in. You know, get in was actually less than $100.
1: Yeah, that's
0: about 2 hours before the game started.
1: I could have flown to Cleveland, gotten tickets for games 3 and 4, hotel, gone to nice restaurants for what it cost me to try to get into one game to see the New York Knicks.
0: Yeah, we were talking about it, and it's an ongoing thing with me here. And, you know, it's funny, our guy Dave Hines works on the Steve Harvey Show and a number of things on the greater network. And just kind of talking about, he's got a little one, and it's like you don't want to miss these moments, right? Like my kids are getting ready to do their college, and they're on. So, like, a lot of those little day-to-day things will be gone. Your favorite band, at some point they're not going to tour anymore.
1: Right.
0: At some point they may not be around, right, in the midst of touring. I mean, things just happen along the way. And you also aren't always going to be able to, capable in any way, capacity you want to think about it, be able to enjoy your favorite team when they're on a phenomenal run. So I'm a guy that says, find a way as best you can.
1: No, Mike, naturally it's gotten out of hand. No, it's gotten out of hand. Don't tell me find a way when it's over $1,000 just to get into the door. You know, don't tell me to find a way that...
0: I'm telling you, you just lamented the fact that you haven't been able to do this for 27 years.
1: Yeah, yeah.
0: You can't find $1,000 after 27 years. You got a whole other problem that you need to look in the mirror.
1: And I understand that, but if I want to sit on a lower section and you're going to tell me it's $50 or $75 or something...
0: Again, it's the cost of doing business. It's a corporate event. There's 18,000 seats for a city of how many millions?
1: You're fleecing.
0: Connected to it. You're not fleecing anybody.
1: You know what's interesting? I played basketball with some friends.
0: Are you fleecing anybody?
1: And he, one of the guys that I play basketball with is in like the New York Knicks fan club. And his name got drawn to get one ticket at face value. At face, $350 is what he paid for one ticket for the one of the two games in against Cleveland. When they were out here, had the best time of his life, but he had to go by himself and sit in the upper section. Now, yeah, $350 is fantastic, but, you know, is that the price of doing business, having to go to the game by yourself and, you know, not be able to take your wife and your kids or anything like that? Because they only would offer him one ticket, you know?
0: Well, that was the rules of engagement with this particular lottery for the one ticket.
1: $350 is a bargain for that. He could have sold that ticket.
0: Maybe he would have decided to. I don't know how big a fan of the Knicks is his wife.
1: Yeah.
0: Right? Well, did that cause a rift by not by him being able to go and her not? I mean,
1: I just don't like to see that. And now, you know, you see the parties. Those are the real fans outside rooting for the team on 7th Avenue, going crazy on these watch parties that only cost $10 to get in. That's the fun part. They're having one at Radio City Music Hall.
0: Radio City, it was $10 get in. They had security MSC up and down the line.
1: It was $10 also. That's probably the fun part. That's probably a blast to go ahead and do something like that. I may do that for the finals.
0: But you're not going to get out of bed to go do that.
1: We
0: know better than that.
1: Maybe.
0: I've known you how long?
1: Yeah.
0: I've known you how long? Come on now.
1: You're a guy who came out to the East Coast and I was 3 miles away and you didn't come see
0: me. You were not 3 miles away.
1: 3.2 miles away.
0: Nice. Revisionist history. All of this to say, he's at Stinkin' Genius One. You want to get in with him, find me over at Swollen Dome, at Fox Sports Radio. And I know it's a divisive, depending on how you want to pronounce it today, kind of situation. With a lot of things, right? Obviously, gas prices are up, food prices are up.
1: Right,
0: look at your markets in a lot of different ways. And, you know, I love my sports cards and memorabilia. I was just telling Brandon of, you know, you got some high rollers that'll buy this product and they don't want the base. It's too low brow for them, which is fine. I'm happy to stipend that off. But it's the idea that, you know, when it comes to ticket prices, it's an event, right? We always made a big deal, and I think back to my childhood, not that we went to a lot of things, but when it started to open up, and right, you know, we had the ability to drive or get ourselves places. Because, look, most ball games when we were kids, if we got free tickets through our work in the classroom and our perfect attendance, we got to the games. Otherwise, they were rare. Right?
1: Absolutely.
0: That was the thing a lot of teams did back in the day. White Sox and Cubs, we would have a lot of summer dates that were free. And then you had dollar bleachers.
1: You could always sit in the Dodger bleachers for like $5 back in the day.
0: No, but that's it, right? Cost of doing business, price of your team, price of merch, price of players on the field. It's escalated to a whole other level. And that cost, of course, gets put on to consumers. And then you have to decide where you're at in that time continuum, where you're at in your life,
1: but Mike,
0: what your bank account is, and whatever else. But it's an event.
1: Wait, but the counterpoint to that is most of these owners are not making their money on ticket prices. They're making it through television revenue and commercials and stuff like that. So why not give back to the fans? You know, like Arthur Blank, in his stadium, you know, you could still get a hot dog for like $2 and, you know, a soda and better than reasonable prices. He doesn't choose to go ahead and mark it up. Some places don't choose to charge $200 for a parking or something to that effect. You don't have to raise the prices that much when really you're making your money off television revenue and that stream. That's where your big revenue comes from.
0: No, and that there's no question about it, right? The 11-year, $76 billion deal that the NBA signed, and that's why folks lament the fracturing of where their viewing options are, and I get that. It's all part and parcel to it of which subscription services you're going to have. But when it comes to the game itself, right, what we are always quoting, and I got to be very, very direct on this, are secondary market prices. These are not what the initial ticket holders are paying.
1: No, this is not face value.
0: Right? No. They are not face value by, multiples.
1: I've gotten face value, like, oh, look, the Knicks have made the finals right now. The game is finishing up. Mike, I'm just going to go ahead and make a call, see if I can get something for face value from Madison Square Garden. That's not happening, Mike. That's not going to happen.
0: No, but even if it did, you'd have a low number, right? People always complain about Super Bowl pricing. Guess what? Very few of those go into the general public.
1: Right, right.
0: And beyond that, again, to me, it's an event, right? Going back to the earlier point of growing up, you know, you decided, hey, you've got a date that wants to go see something at a theater. Well, price of admission for that, unless you were able to get one of these student tickets that usually were gobbled up by the college students, your price of poker was probably 15 games worth.
1: Going to sports,
0: I mean, that was your cost.
1: Yeah, it wasn't a luxury.
0: It should never be like a thing down the street.
1: Mike, you know, for a guy that should remember better than anybody, you used to go to, Sears and go get concert tickets for like $10. So, you know, don't tell me that, you know, these prices are the price of doing business. You used to go to some of the best concerts in the world for like $10 out there in Los Angeles by just picking up tickets.
0: So I would say this. One, go through and just look at general prices. Indices. Look at what it costs for security and people to, even if they don't make the money, there is still a line item. It's for your security and everything and rental of the property and all the way through going to the concert side of things. Ticketmaster is a whole other mess. We don't have enough time for that on the show tonight in terms of service.
1: You remember going to Sears? Remember going there?
0: Third level of Sears or insert your superstore here or lining up.
1: We had to go there.
0: We had one of those at the local record shop. Might have had one in the back as well.
1: True.
0: Right?
1: Power
0: you had record release days, but then you also had concerts. But all of it is to say that, you know, I've lived in Southern California quite a while. Disneyland has always been reserved as a special thing. We go maybe once a year, maybe once every 2 years. And a lot of times, you know, we get a little bit of help here in the greater iHeart world. I'm not going to lie about that.
1: But if
0: we decide to do it, we go. But it's not the park down the street, right? And likewise, when you talk about ball games, I get it. And for those that can afford to and want to do the season ticket thing or go in with friends on fractionalizing a season ticket package, I understand it. But when it's your team and we're talking a Super Bowl, we're talking a World Series, we're talking an NBA Finals, a Stanley Cup Final, and your team hasn't been there in forever, those tickets have great value.
1: You, but you can
0: right?
1: tell
0: there, it's an international It's an international event.
1: Right. But when you could tell it's too much money when our listeners, 98% of them can't afford to go to the game. Then you're saying, you know what, now we got a little bit of a problem. Not 50% or 25%, 98%
0: well,
1: of our listeners.
0: But are we talking 98% that can't go to an NBA game, NBA Finals game, or an NBA game?
1: No, NBA Finals game.
0: Yeah, no, I mean, they're two very distinctly different things.
1: Right.
0: Right? I mean, it's 18,000 people for a maximum of 7 times across 2 cities.
1: Right, right.
0: With a global interest, and particularly when you've got a rabid Knicks fan base that's been waiting in the
1: wings. Oklahoma City and San Antonio has big fan bases.
0: Absolutely.
1: Their prices aren't like that. I can fly to Oklahoma City and San Antonio and buy tickets to see the Knicks, depending on who they play.
0: Absolutely. Welcome to New York, baby. Welcome to Chicago. Welcome to Los Angeles.
1: Yeah.
0: That's the way it works, right? I mean, you cited the $280,000 price tag that was going for front row seats. Multiply that by
1: that's
0: two
1: insane,
0: at
1: though.
0: The house with some land in the greater Oklahoma City area.
1: No, you're
0: right. But it's a choice. And if you're willing to spend $280,000, guess what? You probably have a lot more.
1: Yeah, I was going to say, you're not staying in Oklahoma City.
0: It's like the guy that went and had lunch for $9 million with Steph Curry and Warren Buffett stopped by.
1: Yeah.
0: Guess what? To have that $9 million to slough off like that, nine more millions.
1: He wasn't down to his last 10, I promise you that.
0: Exactly.
1: That's true. I agree.
0: Either that or he said, I could get down to one, and with the savvy investing and advice, I'm going to get at this luncheon as well as a rubber chicken dinner. I'm also going to be able to take that million and get my money back, and then some, 100-fold. No, that's not the way it works. My only point with all of this is there's always going to be the last time for everything. And I'm not saying you put yourself in a bind, into crippling debt, all those other things. It's some of those, you know, plan for those big events that may come one day.
1: How could you plan? You didn't know some people at the Knicks were like 2-9 during a stretch in January. Who would have thought they'd make it this far? Plus, they've had a very easy road to get to the final.
0: We got plenty of time for that. This
1: okay,
0: is about
1: right,
0: tickets.
1: Right.
0: Stay
1: right,
0: with
1: okay.
0: the tickets. Don't go right. trying,
1: well,
0: to,
1: you're
0: don't
1: trying
0: try to
1: plan
0: rave off the road. You
1: but
0: stay
1: there's
0: here.
1: No guarantee, though, that they were going to make it there. So, you know, you can't plan for it that far in advance.
0: You can plan for it for 27 years. It's my slush fund. Here's my if the Knicks ever fund.
1: Just roll it over and over and over again?
0: I don't know. It's a separate little savings account. That doesn't get siphoned, in, you know, not to say the old cost of a cup of coffee.
1: I don't think people
0: nonsense.
1: Save for a Knicks fund. Maybe they save for college or a car or for a home.
0: Right.
1: I don't think anybody has a Knicks slush fund or something.
0: But the general idea that I'm trying to propose here is if you're that big a Knicks fan and it means that much to you,
1: it does.
0: You find a way. Or you try to find a way. And if you can't, you can watch it on a high-def television and be just as
1: actually,
0: well.
1: I only would like to go, you know, because it does bring back memories, but I like to be among the Knicks fans. So I'm just as happy being out on 7th Avenue or Radio City Music Hall or Madison Square Garden at a watch party. Those are, to me, just as fun being around the true Knicks fans. What you see, you know, on these on the floor, that's not reality.
0: That's the thing. They're not spending their time looking at, you know, Joe from accounting in section 324.
1: Hey, he's on the floor, Joe from accounting. He's got four tickets.
0: No, if he's not sitting next to Chalamet, nobody cares. and that's a whole other conversation to be had in terms of the amount of publicity that the fans have gotten. And that's all fine and good. But one of the stories, just before we get to Steve DeSager, was the Fat Joe was doing, you know, the car wash stuff on ESPN, saying he had bought front row tickets and was told they're no good.
1: Right.
0: Several other people had evidently bought front row, second row, courtside seats and were told your seats are no longer good here. Order of the ownership. Gilbert and company.
1: Right. So, they didn't want to. Did they buy it or they didn't want to sell it to them?
0: Well, I mean, they were already bought, right? If you go on the secondary market and you buy them,
1: wow.
0: But then all of a sudden you show up with a bunch of Knicks stuff, they have the right to refuse service just like any other business.
1: That's crazy. I just, you know, I understand what they're trying to do, but, you know, Knicks fans do travel well, and how can you do something like that? That's just bad.
0: Because you're petty? You're Dan Gilbert? And you don't want your home court taking over. You know what the highlight for the Cavaliers was today, though?
1: No, not really. Well,
0: there was a guy that hit a half-court shot for $10,000 at half.
1: Oh, get out of here. They should sign him then. They should get him out there.
0: He might have been their best sharpshooter in the second half. For a wrap-up of this miserable debacle excuse, I'm going from the Cleveland side, of course, to everything in our sporting universe, including a combined no-hitter. It's the legend himself. It's our guy, Steve.
2: Stop that.
0: It still counts.
1: Doesn't count. Stop that.
3: Actually, there were no hits on the other side. I think it counts.
0: No, it's going in, is it not? 18th in their franchise history, yes?
3: No, but it's the fifth combined no-hitter that Houston had.
0: There you go.
3: That was a stunning stat to me.
0: I love that.
3: No other franchise in Major League Baseball has more than two combined hitters. Houston now has five after winning 9-0 at Texas tonight. The starter threw 97 pitches going the first six innings, Tetsuya Imai. Two relievers followed. Yes, the starters walked four as well, but yes, that's the final. We got two late games. At Dodger Stadium on this holiday, Colorado leads at L.A. 2-1 in the bottom of the fifth. The one for the Dodgers, a Kike Hernandez RBI double. He's starting at third base for the injured Max Muncy. Hernandez just off the injured list today for his season debut. Seattle's hit a couple of homers and leads 6-0 at the A's, bottom of the third. Well, say it out loud, the New York Knicks are going to the NBA Finals.
1: Let's go!
3: For the first time since 1999,
1: woo!
3: They win in dominant fashion at Cleveland, 130-93. Donovan Mitchell, 31 points in defeat. That means, let's update, point differential. The Knicks are outscoring their playoff opponents by 19 a game as we head toward the finals. That is the largest points per game differential prior to an NBA final ever. The Knicks, by the way, in the play-by-play era, we've mentioned this on the show before, this means the last 30 years of NBA history, once they started putting literally every play as it happened, writing it down as part of the stat package for posterity at the end of the game. The Knicks are just the second team in the last 30 years to hold at least a 30-point lead in five different games in a single postseason.
0: Wow.
3: Lakers did so as they dominated the bubble in 2020 on the way to a title. The Cavs are out. They went,
1: bring on Michael Jordan's Bulls. Let's go.
3: That's right. Michael Jordan's Bulls.
1: Magic who?
3: Once held Utah.
1: Larry who?
3: 54 points in a finals game. I think that's what would happen with the Knicks.
1: Wow.
3: The Cleveland Cavaliers went 52-30 in the regular season, but their season comes to a screeching halt as we had a battle of the 4 seed losing to the 3 seed in the Eastern Conference in this round. The Cavaliers allowed at least 20 points off turnovers in 10 different games this postseason. That is the most in one playoff run since at least 1997. Cavs are out, and the Knicks once again will have a lot of time off, over a week, because the finals do not start until June 3rd.
1: Wow.
3: And that is set in stone. Knicks have won 11 straight. In the West, on Tuesday, well, it's tied 2 games apiece, so there will be games Tuesday and Thursday. Oklahoma City hosting Tuesday's game against the Spurs, and then San Antonio home on Thursday for Game 6. In the NHL playoffs, in the East Final, Montreal at home is tied 2-2 with Carolina still. We have 4 minutes left in regulation. That series tied at a game apiece. On Tuesday, Vegas up 3-0, hosts Colorado. Iga Swiatek won her first-round match at the French Open. A reminder, IndyCar's Detroit Grand Prix is this Sunday on Fox TV. To Major League Baseball, yes, the combined no-hitter for Houston, but there were other games. The White Sox won.
0: They did.
3: 3-1 over Minnesota. Ooh. Twins were a team that had won 4 straight. Munetaka Murakami with his 18th home run of the season. Baltimore, with 4 runs in the bottom of the 13th inning, beat Tampa Bay 9-7. The Rays committed 4 errors. Pittsburgh handed the Cubs a 9th straight loss, 2-1. Yankees and Reds each won on the road. Arizona and Washington as well. Philadelphia, a 3-0 winner at San Diego. And Miami won at Toronto, 8-2. Jays pitcher Dylan Cease, who was hurt yesterday, goes on the IL with a strained hamstring. And then there's Jacob Mizorowski pitching in Milwaukee tonight. The Dodgers were so fortunate, let's say, to avoid him in the rotation over the weekend in Milwaukee. Mizorowski beat St. Louis today 5-1. He went 7 innings, 12 strikeouts. He threw 100 miles an hour 57 times today out of 96 pitches. 9 of the pitches were 103 miles an hour. Mizorowski of the Brewers is 5-2, ERA down to 1.83. Back to you.
0: Thanks so much, Steve. That's Steve DeSager at the news desk. We got Brandon and Alex making us sound so pretty. Over there is the stinking genius himself trying to figure out how he can go into one of these watch parties. Well, I've got an update on the watch party. Nice. And so much more, including, well, the clown show that became this game four, to where the halftime show couldn't even take it seriously, and we'll tell you all about it. That's coming up next. Jason Smith Show with me, Mike Harmon, here. It's Fox Sports Radio. Hey,
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5: We are the New York Knicks. We are the New York Knicks. We are the New York Knicks.
6: There he is, your guy, chicken genius. Yeah, I know, there's no Jason Smith. You thought it was a safe zone. You were wrong. Welcome back in, Fox Sports Radio, Jason Smith Show with me, Mike Harmon. There's no Jason, but yes, we do have the stinking genius.
7: You have no idea.
6: Doing his best Smith impression. Did you yell at the TV, yelling goodbye to the fans and whatever else?
7: I yelled at the TV. I'm saying, mostly it's like, what are you doing, man? The guy was, what are you doing? What are you turning the ball over for? And I don't totally talk to the TV. There's no doubt about that. I don't know if you know this, Mike. I'm the reason why the Knicks won game one. I shut the TV off after the third quarter. And I would just periodically check the score.
6: Yeah, so you quit just like the Cavs did today.
7: And then when as they were closing it, I go, do I dare put the game on my phone? I'm like, nah. And then when it hit overtime, I couldn't take it anymore. I had to put it on. I couldn't take it anymore.
6: Now, we decided to make the play of the night something very simple because we could have asked Mike in the back to string together a couple of very long, you know, fast break points. Turnovers, just not trying. But, no, we're just going to play. The end of this game, mercifully, it ends for the Cavaliers as our play of the night.
8: And the clock ticks down from 8 to 7 to 6 and all the way to 0. Final score in game 4, 130-93. And the New York Knicks are on their way to the NBA Finals. For the first time since 1999, the Knicks are Eastern Conference champions.
6: From uptown to Brooklyn, New York. 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Yeah, there were multiple things from that halftime show that had you knowing that, well, they didn't take it seriously at that point.
7: No.
6: How are you feeling there, buddy? You good?
7: I'm feeling
6: Did you
7: great.
6: Sell your dog to go to game one or what?
7: I wouldn't sell the dog, but yeah, I would love to go to game one. And Mike, you know what's interesting? Game one is on a Wednesday.
6: Mm-hmm.
7: Game two is on a Friday. And then they skip Saturday and Sunday. You would think Sunday is their money day for the NBA Finals, but they skip it. And matter of fact, the following weekend, I don't think they play on a Sunday either.
6: Arnie. Have you not learned Adam Silver and the team will just hide behind the 1176 number forever, no matter how many bad decisions they make about everything else?
7: I mean, but I thought Sunday, that's just a given. If you go every other day, I know they want to give an extra day for the travel, but that's a give me to play at a. At least I thought it was. It used to be. You certainly didn't go out of your way to bypass it and move on. Matter of fact, I don't even know if we've had NBA Finals without one game being on a Sunday, but this might be it.
6: It is very odd. No question about that. One of the things from the halftime show, you know, they get into song. You were singing your Go New York Go.
7: Yeah.
6: Well, they beat you to it.
9: Ready?

0: funny me, Tracy. Hey, I'm sorry.
1: Yeah, that level of singing is on par with a lot of our colleagues here at Fox Sports Radio.
2: Yeah, I saw that. That was horrible.
1: No, but I mean, they had their top hats out, and they were just mocking the lack of effort. You also had Charles Barkley, and they built a dictionary page brought to you. It was actually a sponsored event, an epic moment. Quit, to give up. Cavaliers, verb. See also Cavaliers in Game 4 versus Knicks.
2: See also Cancun, right?
1: Well, that's it. You start spelling it out. That's the way it rolls. That's Stinkin' Genius 1, where you find Arnie. Find me over at Swollen Dome, at Fox Sports Radio. 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We'll talk about that as we continue. 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
1: The New York Knicks have advanced to the NBA Finals for the first time since 1999. They completed a four-game sweep in the East Finals, winning easily at Cleveland tonight, 130-93. Knicks have won 11 straight, yet another blowout tonight. Their last loss was a full month ago. Karl Anthony Towns, 19 points, 14 rebounds for the winners. Donovan Mitchell of the Cavs, 31 points in the loss. In the NHL playoffs, Carolina's at Montreal. The East Final is tied at a game apiece, and they're going to overtime, tied at 2 tonight. There are two late games in Major League Baseball on this holiday. Well, the Seattle Mariners have hit 3 homers and lead 7-0 at the A's in the top of the 5th. The Dodger bullpen has actually been scored upon. That breaks the streak. Colorado 3-1 at L.A. in the top of the 7th. Houston pitched a combined no-hitter, winning 9-0 at Texas tonight. I'm Steve DeSager.
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19: Knicks in 4!
1: Oh, yeah!
19: Knicks in 4! Knicks in 4! Knicks
1: Alex
19: in 4!
1: Alex and Frostburg had it right. I mean, you see, cowardice with Jason Smith, he didn't even answer the bell today.
2: Wow, Twitter's a buzz, Harmon, by the way. Twitter's a buzz.
1: Twitter is a buzz. There you go. There's your Arnie Spanier highlight of the day. Brought to you by me. Welcome in to hour two, Jason Smith Show with me, Mike Harmon. No Jason tonight, off gallivanting, probably celebrating this Knicks blowout, 37-point victory somewhere.
19: 37?
1: In a row. Shut up. Perhaps with a giant pile of cheese. I don't know. But just as we come to you from the Fox Sports Radio studios, we're blessed to be here with you. Thanks to our team, fully assembled and ready to go as we continue the show, talking about the Knicks advancing to the NBA Finals for the first time since 1999. Another massive victory. And we can go into the excellence of execution. Say, we were just talking a little bit about wrestling and kayfabe and everything behind the scenes.
2: Yeah, we'll get
1: here
2: to that in hour five of the show.
1: Who's driving? What's more compelling, this game or the WWE?
2: Yeah, let me think about that for half a second there.
1: Yeah, the WWE, million times out of a million.
2: I don't know about that.
1: What's to say? They beat the hell out of a team that quit. You might as well have run you and four of your jackass buddies out there. Tell me I'm wrong.
2: Jackass buddies, huh?
1: Well, I mean, that's how I've always described
2: this
1: my daughter's friends. And
2: I don't know why we're not giving credit for one of the best runs we've ever seen. The Warriors,
1: because we've been doing that for 3 weeks already.
20: Yeah, but the Warriors have the record for 12 straight wins in the playoffs. The Knicks now have 11.
1: 11 with a total differential of 262 points, if my math is correct. Points in the paint, 50 to 36. Fast break points. And this is the stat I really want to focus on for a moment, because it certainly drew the ire of the radio broadcast team within the first, 3 minutes of the game. 33 fast break points for the Knicks.
20: Wow.
1: 23 of those were at halftime, or 26 of those were at halftime. 26 first half fast break points. That's unconscionable. That's fine. That's what you expect to see in a rec league game. That's what you expect to see at different levels where a team is riding out the string, you know, and not getting paid for it. This was on your home court to where you might as well have not shown up. Might as well have just gotten any great entertainer from the greater Cleveland area. Here's a cover band from some of your greatest bands currently enshrined in the Rock and Roll Hall of Fame.
20: Yeah, exactly.
1: Here's the Miz of WWE fame, who's a Cavaliers fan. Come on.
20: They were singing Backstreet Boys at a cappella at Radio City Music Hall after the game, after the Knicks won. Were you? I see a tweet here. It wasn't sent to us. I don't know if it's true or not, though, but it's a hell of a... I love this tweet. Am I allowed to read it, even though I don't know if it's true or not?
1: You've never stopped you before.
20: Okay, the guy goes, just got a crazy intel that I must share. My dad is an investor at the Baja Mar Hotel in the Bahamas, and he just received word that Jay Allen booked a week-long stay starting May 26th. That's tomorrow. And he'll be picked up from his flight from Cleveland at 3 p.m., he playing tonight, hashtag Cavaliers. So he made it sound like they're already making plans, like 3-2-1 Cancun. He's like 3-2-1 Bahamas. Let's go.
1: So, I don't know. You were also casting aspersions over certain other NBA-related stories where I'm like, hey, just check out the Twitter handle.
20: Oh, yes.
1: Like, yeah.
20: The one guy that's really slept with that Sophia Rain girl.
1: Or Trot wants to. Yes.
20: Yes, exactly.
1: Was offering a bucket full of money.
20: Oh,
1: and that's
20: totally
1: as far as we're going to go with that one. Folks can look that up. One thing about the Radio City Music Hall was curious as to how they distributed tickets, because someone posted in the Twitterverse with a blue check mark. Again, you can buy those, so take it for what it's worth. That it's really cool. It's a great vibe, but that it was about a third empty.
20: How many people
1: in the middle of the second quarter?
20: Yeah.
1: So saying, I don't know, it's like 6,000, 5,000.
20: Oh, that little?
1: Like that.
20: Wow.
1: Yeah,
20: wow.
1: Radio City's not that big.
20: Well, you know, when they have it in Madison Square Garden, though, that thing sells out for these watch parties, you know?
1: Well, that's the thing, right? Again, you're owing back to, what do you got, the orchestra, 5960 is
20: See, but I didn't even know they were having it at Radio City Music Hall, because all we heard about being out here on the East Coast is that, you know, we're not going to have watch parties. The police are going to have a big presence. Supposedly there was a big presence outside Radio City Music Hall. Didn't even know it was going to be out there. I just assumed when they're on the road, it's always at Madison Square Garden. And we knew that they weren't going to have it today for some reason. So that maybe a lot of people didn't go because of that.
1: They didn't file the permit in time. I don't know. There's a lot of bureaucracy that gets in. A lot of police canvassing the streets nearby. So maybe they just thought better of it. You know,
20: let them have a good time, man. The Knicks fans have been waiting a long time for this, and
1: I'm going to go out on a limb and say they will not be deterred.
20: I don't think so.
1: Last call is 3:45 a.m. It is a holiday, which means folks probably had a head start, or many of the Knicks fans, long before tip off.
20: Yeah. But tomorrow's a work day, so I wish they were having a game out here, like on a Friday night or a Saturday night or a Thursday night. This place would really be rocking, but that's okay. It doesn't make a difference, though. They'll still have an electric crowd, no doubt.
1: Say, you'll be just fine, regardless of the night of the week. And look, since they're not playing on the weekends, maybe you can go get your lower price ticket that you've been
20: mentioning. Should I go if my friend wins that lottery again and he goes, you want to go? You have to pay $350 for a face value ticket.
1: Well, finals will be more, but yeah.
20: Yeah, but that's up. It was so far up, though, Mike. I'd rather just sit at home and watch the game.
1: No. Now we're doing the beggars can't be choosers thing. You keep moving the line.
20: Let's,
1: You're just, so far away from the line, you can't even see it anymore.
20: I don't want to bring the binoculars with me. That's
1: look,
20: no
1: a nice pair of Bushnells is one of the great gifts you can give someone for a Father's Day, for any kind of holiday, as well as the link to the iHeartRadio app, of course, to install on all of their
20: devices. $10 for a soda and $20 for a sandwich or something? I mean, come on.
1: But in the end, like, you make your choices with what you do with your money.
20: Right.
1: If you like to go out to eat multiple times a week, go ahead. You can brown bag it, right? There's a lot of ways to navigate your financial realities, and if going to an NBA Finals game is on your bucket list, and after 27 years it means that much to you, I hope you find a way.
20: It's not an NBA Finals game. Yeah, it's just being a Knicks fan. I just don't know why it doesn't cost as much. The people in Oklahoma are just as big a fans of the Thunder. The people in San Antonio are just the big fans of the Spurs. But yet they don't go ahead and fleece you over ticket prices down there.
1: It's what the market will bear. Once we go to a secondary market, supply, demand.
20: I don't even think it would be like this if the Celtics were in the finals or the Lakers were in the finals. I don't think it would be this much to go there either.
1: Well, it hasn't been 27 years since they went to the finals.
20: That's true.
1: It's basic math. Supply, demand, recency. How often you've gone to one of these
20: games,
1: right?
20: Does it really make a difference? The Patriots... 27 years, 10 years, 5 years at all. It doesn't make a difference.
1: Well, I mean, there's always going to be more fans in, but there is a certain percentage that it's like, all right, we've done this run, right? It's like college football playoff scenarios now, right? You might not be able to afford to go to 4 games.
20: No, you're not.
1: Well, I mean, I'm just saying in general, some people can, some people stretch, some people decide this prioritizes over XYZ for those couple of months, and away you make it happen, figuring maybe your team, your school is on a once-in-a-millennial kind of run.
20: Right.
1: Same thing here with the Knicks. It's been 27 years, so perhaps you've got that percentage of super fans, not talking about the celebrities and however those things get brokered out, just folks saying, look, I've got to be in the building for one of those. I was blessed back in 2005. My brothers made sure I was able to get to game 2 of the White Sox World Series.
20: Oh, good
1: for
20: you,
1: man. So I got
20: Pacedic
1: and I got Canerico. I also had to cancel, I think it was like 17 radio spots for the next 2 days because I had no voice left to do fantasy hits. There would be no call-ins with young Mikey Harmon at that point. But all that to say, they made sure I got there. And I'm forever indebted to them for that. And if
20: you
1: I
20: remember how much prices were, or no, you don't remember what they were?
1: I don't remember. Well, it didn't come out of
20: but
1: my
20: But more
1: pocket.
20: Reasonable than they are now, that's for sure.
1: Well, but it's also baseball. There's 40,000 seats. Right? I mean, and depending on where you're at, and look, the White Sox, we are a small and vocal bunch, but we are certainly not the majority in Chicago. Knicks fans, I mean, they're everywhere.
20: Yeah.
1: Certainly in the media, they're everywhere, and they're very proud, like you, to let everybody know it. But it's also how many million is the greater New York area?
20: Oh, easily, 15 or something?
1: 15
20: like
1: to
20: that.
1: 20?
20: Yeah.
1: So if we start talking about that and just doing basic math, I mean, that's a very small number of people. They say the New York City has about 8.5 million, but then you add New Jersey, Long Island, Connecticut, all this, it gets up in around 20 million.
20: Woof. Wow.
1: 18,000 seats.
20: That's a lot, my friend.
1: So, right, hence the price is going to go up. Now you start adding travel to these other spaces, and people put different values on all of these things, right? I mean, just look at the differential on pretty much everything else in New York State, in California, as opposed to the rest of the nation.
20: Now, you probably know this better than I do. Those stars that you see, like Spike Lee pays for his own seats. Mariska Hardaway, right? They pay for their seats. I don't know about that. What's the actor that's going out with Jenner? What's his name?
1: Chalamet. How do you not know that? He's Willy Wonka.
20: Does he pay?
1: He was Bob Dylan.
20: Or does he get it for free? Patrick Ewing, John Starks, Bernard King. I assume they get their seats for free. No way they're affording $7,500 or anything like that. But what about those actors? Do they get them free or do they have to pay for them?
1: Let's put it this way. They may not pay for them directly. Now, Spike Lee, according to this, it's $4,000 a ticket for his 2 VIP floor seats.
20: Wow.
1: Just a quick Google search. Saying it's $300K plus, and then we get into the playoffs, final, whatever else.
20: Yeah, I know he pays for it, right.
1: But,
20: right.
1: Like, he and his production company, look, it becomes a business write-off.
20: Right,
1: he's more famous for that
20: right.
1: than anything else in the last decade or two.
20: Right.
1: Not that he didn't have some of the greatest movies of all time.
20: I want the shot.
1: Maybe he doesn't
20: want to
1: yell two slices. But, I mean, that might be his agency. That might be one of the perks.
20: Right.
1: That might be on behest of, hey, I sign on to this movie, but you make sure... And it's good for them. It's
20: gotcha.
1: Good business if he's front and center.
20: Gotcha,
1: like, who's
20: gotcha.
1: Actually footing the bill is inconsequential. Right? A guy like Fat Joe probably needs to make his connections that actually pay.
20: Yeah. Right?
1: Right? And it's not to throw shade at him. It's like there's A-list, there's B-list, there's C-list, there's longevity, there's whatever else. And you decide where these folks fit in your individual toolboxes there. But, yeah, for those Knicks alum... I'd be curious how that's handled. I mean,
20: you can't pay for that.
1: That's revenue that a guy that we know really likes revenue would be giving up 100%.
20: No,
1: I don't buy that.
20: No.
1: What kind of goodwill are you getting out of all of those?
20: No,
1: guys?
20: You.
1: All right,
20: you
1: get these tickets,
20: them.
1: But
20: no, you can't charge them. Those guys are the old timers. They were around, when you weren't making that type of money. So that's not happening. You're not getting Patrick Ewing. Is not going to fork over $50,000 or $100,000 for a seat. That's not going to happen. Especially John Starks and Bernard King, and especially Bernard King, he was way before them. He wasn't making that type of money, so that's not going to happen.
1: Yeah, so I mean, that becomes a how do you do this under a bit of a shield of hey, you're going to do some service, you'll do some meet and greets, some autograph signings, whatever else. Now, remember, Patrick Ewing gave us one of the greatest quotes ever as the NBA was on the verge of a lockout. Hey, hey, hey, we make a lot of money, but we spend a lot of money.
20: I can't argue with
1: that. Find the problem there.
20: Yeah, exactly. He's right.
1: Except for
20: bingo.
1: The work stoppage that they had. But all of that to say, it is going to be one of those fun things to watch over the next couple of days of folks doing a go fund yourself to try to get some seats, selling off some sundry
20: items.
1: Do you
20: think the NBA can capitalize on this a little bit? Because we've mocked the NBA that they've been losing popularity, that that ratings have been down the last couple of years, or that people have been disinterested. And Nike complained that their stock is going down because they don't sell basketball shoes hardly, because they find the players very unlikable and the people find the players very unlikable. You think this is a situation where the NBA maybe capitalized on the Knicks being in the finals, or I don't even know how you could do something like that.
1: Oh, there's plenty to be made for it. I mean, you look at the New York market being as one of these ultimate teams is huge for the league.
20: Should put the game on Times Square right there, the big screen.
1: Might be
20: there.
1: Able to broker that. But, I mean,
20: yeah.
1: You know, we talk about it a lot when Steve DeSager's in the chair. They talk about ratings being up for this year, a lot of that being back on network and being on NBC as opposed to the cable.
20: Exactly.
1: Even if it has
20: That's a big
1: fracture.
20: Difference.
1: But,
20: right.
1: You know, some of it becomes fuzzy math and you believe it or you don't. Like it's the
20: Gilbert Arenas questions it though. Yeah, I saw that article.
1: Gilbert Arenas has questioned a lot of things. And does he really want us to go and point back at him? I'm using my words carefully as related to Gilbert.
20: Well, he does have that MIT, Arizona education. So
1: I met Gilbert many, many years ago. But all of that to say, I mean,
20: yeah.
1: It's good for the NBA when you've got your big markets involved, your franchise, historical franchises. On the other side, you've got SGA and what the Thunder have built and will be doing for years to come. We talk about draft picks and continuity of your front office and your coaching staff and everything else. The Spurs seem like they're built for that next big long run. So you've got two great stories, and obviously Wembanyama is a guy that begets so many other conversations. But for the Knicks, yeah, I mean, it's hard to distinguish. And Smith and I talked about this a little bit last week. It's the Knicks versus Knicks fan. And you know what? We're going to put a pin in it right there as we continue here at Fox Sports Radio, because Arnie's going to try to defend himself and Knicks fans. or maybe he won't. At Stinkin' Genius One is where you find him in the Twitterverse. 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We're blessed to be able to do this and yap away. Hopefully it makes you forget about some things that may be vexing you, stressing you, work that you got to go back to tomorrow. Or maybe you're stuck in traffic. Whatever it is, we're here for you at Fox Sports Radio, and we'll talk about that great divide between the team and its fans. 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
1: Welcome back in. The party music continues. Nick's night here. A bit muted because Smith isn't here and Arnie is
2: where
1: not
2: is
1: one.
2: Where
1: I don't
2: is
1: know. Evidently, his family decided they needed him more than America did.
2: I don't know. That's possible.
1: I don't know. It got you a couple hours to yell on national network about the Knicks. You've already sung that damn theme song at least once.
2: I love that song. Best song ever, too.
1: Oh, now it's the best song ever.
2: Yeah. Better than anything ever. I'm going to make that my ringtone.
1: I thought that Alba song was better right there.
2: Yeah. I need that as my ringtone.
1: You got people sweeping up in the streets of New York.
2: Like,
1: so we're getting a lot of cool
2: like
1: videos going on.
2: That other media people are jumping on the Knicks. Stephen A. Smith. Oh, we did it. We did it. All of a sudden, he's a lifelong Knicks fan and all that. I hate that, you know?
1: I mean, some of these guys may have actually been.
2: I know that, but I don't give a damn, really.
1: Well, no, it's all about you. I get that.
2: Yeah, yeah. My buddy Nick Turturro, I messaged him. He's a big-time Knicks fan, so he's excited to go to a game, maybe.
1: Nicely done. Maybe he'll end up getting there.
2: That name drop there. I should put me in your next movie, Nick. Let's go. Let's go.
1: Go work with the Jesus, his brother.
2: His cousin comes together. His cousin or his That's sister a was in Sopranos, wasn't it?
1: Yes.
2: She was Janice.
1: Janice. That's right.
2: Yeah.
1: She also showed up on a lot of court television as a judge.
2: No.
1: So there you go. Long history, no question about it. And obviously you got John Turturro along there.
2: Oh, he's a big time. Yeah, he's
1: big
2: time.
1: As I said, the Jesus. Yeah, he celebrated everything about the Big Lebowski here.
2: They were making a movie about umpires, and I asked Nick to be in it, and he was going to try to get me in that movie. I think it was a movie on TV.
1: Did he ever write you back?
2: No. We went to the batting cages, though, one time.
1: Oh, that's cool.
2: It was pretty cool.
1: Yeah, John Turturro was
2: the
1: also
2: ones
1: in
2: out the valley.
1: Valley.
2: The ones in the
1: oh,
2: valley.
1: The one over here by used to be here?
2: You know who went? Me, him, and Michael Rapaport.
1: They drafted who? Michael Rapaport.
0: They drafted who?
1: There he is.
12: That's a threesome. That's a threesome.
1: Going back to the Kristaps Porzingis draft. It really went next level there. 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It's pretty cool. I mean, we're looking at the different stanchions and people climbing up on mini rooftops and everything. Yeah, they let them do this, right, Arnie?
12: I thought they weren't going to let them party. There wasn't going to be
1: No. They're just out there to make sure they don't go too crazy. Oh, wait, no. These clowns jumped on top of a stanchion at the subway entrance. Good luck with that. All of that to say, the Knicks with a decisive series-clinching win on to the NBA Finals for the first time since 1999.
12: Are they going to lose momentum because it's not going to be till June 3rd? Are we going to lose a lot of momentum?
1: I don't know. That didn't seem to do a lot except for about three quarters in this last round.
12: Right, right. Well, what about the people watching, too? Is there going to be momentum? I don't think so. I think once we get closer to the game, we'll pump it back up. I want to see that, you know, you played the halftime show at the end of hour number one. I want to see them get a little bit more involved also. Are they going to be outside Madison Square Garden, or are they going to interact with the fans, or are they too afraid? I don't want them to be in the cushy comfort of some studio, you know?
1: Yeah, I don't know about their television programs. I'm like slamming five words together as I'm trying to look something up while I'm talking to you. I'm not a producer on their shows, and frankly, I don't watch them.
12: Yeah.
1: So
12: since they've gotten over to ESPN, I haven't really watched them all that much. But I just want to see how much they're going to do. We didn't have a pregame show during the week one time. They just straight to the game.
1: But so I saw more of their show today waiting to come on air. Just the timing was a little different.
12: Exactly.
1: In terms of how this one was adjudicated. So I got most of the halftime show, and it was just the third quarter starting.
12: They could have played this one earlier, too, Mike. We didn't have to wait till 8 o'clock. This could have been a perfect 3:30 Eastern, 12:30 West Coast time, early in the day. I'm sure
1: it is. It is a holiday, but again, you go back to TV metrics and sales and ad spots and everything else. So you still have it in the primetime window, even if it is a holiday. But for the, you know, just to punctuate and put the period at the end of the sentence, like most of the time, Smith and I would see anything going on with Charles and the crew, we don't have sound. So unless something goes viral, we don't see it.
12: Or you get a snippet on Twitter or something.
1: No, but that's what I mean. Like, unless it goes viral, like something may pop up, hey, they said this or whatever. Generally, I don't see it, and I don't feel the need to go and rush and do it.
12: Like, no,
1: we're on air to break down a game, and while I can't claim to do it with the acumen and accuracy and know-how of a guy who's one of the greatest players I've seen my lifetime, and one of the things of these playoff runs, particularly that Philadelphia series, was you got to see at least enough of Barkley as a player to maybe people remember what he was once upon a time. But yeah, I kind of live in my bubble.
12: Well, Shaq's not that old, too.
1: No, but I mean, Shaq's a guy, though. I mean, he's out of the league a while, and folks may not be old enough to remember what Shaq was when Shaq was Shaq.
12: Really? You think that we're people are
1: when
12: that
1: did, when, young? Did, when did Shaq retire?
12: How long has it been? 20 years, I guess. I don't know. 10, 15 years?
1: 2011, so 15 years.
12: Okay. 15.
1: How many years before that was he really Shaquille O'Neal?
12: So say another 5 years? 5 years, yeah. So 20 years, yeah.
1: So it's 20 years since we remember that guy who was... Like, he still had his moments, no question about it, as the big Shaqtus, the big leprechaun, whatever persona he took on in his troubadour days.
12: Yes.
1: But he wasn't the Shaquille O'Neal of that early destructive nature with the Magic or what he was with the Lakers. There's no question about that. Now, let's go back to the topic that I wanted to start us on this path, because we recognize that the media side of Knicks fandom is insufferable. You mentioned Stephen A. And start going on down the line. Jason Smith, several other members of our
12: community. You threw his name in there.
1: I know, of course I have to. I live and die with it for 4 hours a night. Are you kidding me? I had people writing me early this morning going, I'm sorry, Harmon. And I didn't respond right away because I knew eventually you were going to be like, in for how about a Fresca tonight? Where should we start? I knew the tweet was coming, so I didn't have to do it. But I had people on Instagram and Twitter just saying, my God, I feel bad for you.
12: You can't be a Knicks fan unless, A, you have a Knicks tattoo. B,
1: you don't have a Knicks tattoo.
12: Well, or you named your kid after your favorite player or team. If it was a girl, my kid was going to be named Madison for Madison Square Garden. Or three, you got to have a New York accent. You know, Smith doesn't even have a New York accent, for crying out loud.
1: You know what? If you live away from the city for a while, it can go away.
12: No, it never goes away.
1: See, me, my Chicagoese either comes when I've been hanging out with my friends and family back home, particularly my brothers, or if I've been drinking.
12: Yeah, there you go. Then it truly comes.
1: Then I truly get back to, wow, he dropped a used guy.
12: The used guy.
1: The used guy's in there. Yeah, no, that's it. And we start talking about the taverns of the south side of Chicago. No question about it. But the thing with the Knicks players and the team itself is they're all so damn likable.
12: Yes,
1: right?
12: Very likable team.
1: We've got to do the crack research staff of how many games the Villanova guys have played together now between college and the pros, right? And
12: right.
1: Their chemistry and what they do. Mike Brown is going back to the finals. He was there 19 years ago.
12: Wow.
1: 19 years ago.
12: Can you imagine that? 2007, right? 2007 was when he was there.
1: So you talk about
12: a picture of it. Unbelievable. It's been that long for him.
1: But he talks about how, you know, working with and around Steve Kerr and Popovich and these guys, the formative, you know, foundational kind of learnings that we've had. We still need to talk Western Conference Finals in a little bit here. We got plenty of space here on the show. But, like, you go from Brunson, undersized guy, kind of cast off a lot of the narrative, and you've seen it percolate. I know you live on social media from about 24 hours a day. I think you're just
12: pretty much perpetually
1: plugged in. You've seen all of the resurfacing of the denigration of what Jalen Brunson could be, right? Of you're never going to win this, that, the other with a short guy, this guy can't play D, whatever, as your leader.
12: Those days are over now. You could forget about that.
1: Well, but, no, I mean, look, until they win it, there's still going to be folks that are going to be holdouts.
12: Well, I'm not so sure. The domination they've had right now, you could throw that narrative out the window after what he's gone through there.
1: Yeah, you say that, but, you know, folks get attached to labels on players, teams that they don't necessarily, what's that word, like.
12: Right.
1: And they stay with it. If for no other reason, just to be the dissenting voice in the wilderness. I mean, that's a tried and true radio hallmark. So, you know, let's just keep that where it is. But, like, that's the thing with these Knicks. If you've spent time watching them, it's a fun brand of basketball.
12: Absolutely.
1: Right?
12: It wasn't so fun when they were 2-9 in January. Then it wasn't so fun. But,
1: no,
12: yeah.
1: But I mean, that's for you as a fan. For the rest of the watching world, well, it let other people come back into the pack. We saw the Eastern Conference get a little bit tighter, and it became the, all right, well, what if? Because there was still the potential. At that point, you're ahead of the trade deadline. What if? And then nothing substantive is done, and they move forward, and here they are. Just some tweaks, some rededication to different principles, running the ball through Karl Anthony Towns. And, you know, I give him all the credit in the world. Much was made of LeBron James is going to, I'm the third guy. I've never been that before. Look at me. And everybody patting him on the back and kissing his ass. I'm like, he had to do that for 17 games.
12: Yeah.
1: That's how many games he, Luca, and Reeves played together. Let me see that for 82 plus playoffs.
12: Oh, that's like
1: and then
12: happen.
1: tell me that it works for you then.
12: Right. And you
1: even though you won't have to, because neither of those guys is staying healthy for a
12: No, you're right about that. And you want to talk about taking a back seat. To take somebody like Brunson today, if I would have told you that Brunson would only have 15 points on 6 of 14 shooting, you would have thought that maybe the Knicks might have even lost the game, or if they won, it would have been a close game. You wouldn't have thought they were going to be up by 40 or whatever it was and destroying Cleveland on the road. You would have said, oh, they're in for a tough game. But they do it. I mean, they have such great chemistry and such great balanced scoring that it doesn't have to be all Brunson all the time. Bridges played, shot horrible, 4-16. The guy was shooting like 70% coming into the game. Didn't have a very good game, but Towns picked it up, and Anobi picked it up. Shamit's been shooting the three-pointer, lights out. The guy, I think, is about, like, if I'm correct, 18 of his last 22 three-pointers. That's unheard of. That is just such a shot in the arm. So, you know, they get it from other sources. McBride's been playing well. So it doesn't have to be him all
1: the
12: time.
1: Are you just going
12: to
1: read the entire roster?
12: Yeah, pretty
1: much. You want to talk about how the guy at the end of the bench was cheering real hard?
12: No, the rest of the guys are going to do anything. They just do so well. So I'm enjoying this run, man. Mitchell Robinson played awesome today, too. That was great.
1: But again, you know, favorite and, you know, the poster of him going up over Embiid is one that will live in Knicks history, right? 8 points, 10 boards tonight. Carl Anthony Towns, another 19-14 game.
12: The best thing they did, Mike, the Knicks did, was what they didn't do. They didn't panic and went out and got Giannis. Or, you know, traded Towns, like there was some rumors right before the deadline that they were thinking about trading Towns, and they didn't panic. They stood their ground. They said, we'll get through this, and it paid off. Thank goodness they didn't get Giannis or end up getting LeBron or something like that. I would have been pretty upset.
1: Might have been even better. You don't know. But here we are, and Carl Anthony Towns is a guy that not only is getting it done on the court, he's getting it done in the trading world. And
12: Bringing DiVincenzo back. I don't know if you heard about that.
1: And before, then he ripped his leg, and that was the end of that.
12: Well, that was.
1: And that was all your fault.
12: Yeah.
1: Just because. At Stinky Genius 1, where you find him in the Twitterverse, find me over at Swollen Dome. I'll tell you where else Carl Anthony Towns is dominating. You're going to love it. And it might be a story that only really impacts me. But there's our guy Steve DeSager over at the news desk. It has been a wild and woolly full slate of appearances across the sporting universe. What do you got, Steve?
0: We'll start with the Knicks, and it turned out to be not a panic move to make the East Finals last year and get rid of their coach. Said goodbye to Tom Thibodeau, and so Mike Brown comes on, and in his first year with a team, takes them to the NBA Finals. And yes, his last trip was with Cleveland in 2007, so that's the longest chasm between finals appearances for a coach, almost two decades. So they await whether they're going to Oklahoma City or are they going for Game 1 at San Antonio June 3rd. But one of those West teams will have home court advantage when the finals start June 3rd because of a much better regular season record. But these Knicks, you can only play who's in front of you. They've destroyed the competition in front of them. Just these three series clinching games, these three rounds, they're the first team in the league's history to win the three series clinchers by at least 30 points each in a single postseason. Because the clincher against the Hawks, it was Knicks 140-89. Next round against Philly, Knicks 144-114. And tonight at Cleveland, 130-93. Average margin of victory in those three clinchers, 39 points.
13: Wow,
0: a dominant game at the Cavs tonight to sweep the East Finals 4-0. And the Knicks had a 20-0 run in the first half. Jalen Brunson named series MVP. The Knicks are in the NBA Finals for the first time since 1999. The Knicks have won 11 straight. I'll go a step further. They've won 6 straight on the road, all by double figures this postseason. That is the longest such run in NBA playoff history. Wow. In the West on Tuesday, once again, it'll be San Antonio at Oklahoma City with that series tied at 2. In the NHL, it's over at Montreal. Carolina leads the East Final 2-1 after an overtime win against the Canadiens 3-2. Canes outshot them 38-12 tonight. Iga Swiatek won her first-round match at the French Open. There was a combined no-hitter in Major League Baseball by Houston tonight, winning 9-0 at Texas. There are two late ball games. The Dodgers have scored 4 in the bottom of the 7th, now lead in the 9th 5-3 against Colorado. The Dodger bullpen streak of 38 straight scoreless innings was snapped by a home run in the top of the 7th. The Seattle Mariners hit 3 home runs at the A's and built a lead. It's now 7-0 in the 7th against the Athletics. For the A's, Nick Kurtz has reached base. 48 straight games. That ties an A's all-time record for a single season. It ties Mark McGwire, 1996, who reached base 48 straight games. And then there's the Cubs. Pittsburgh beat the Cubbies 2-1 today. Cubs have not only lost 13 of 15. This is a team that had two 10-game winning streaks already early season, and now they've lost 9 in a row.
12: Mm.
0: Apparently, according to the stat folks at the Elias Sports Bureau, only one other team in the entire expansion era over 60 years had had two 10-game winning streaks and a 9-game skid all in the same season. That was the Dodgers of 2017, who did wind up making the World Series until they met a team that was found to have been cheating. But the Cubs have done all their streaking just in the first half of the season. Kind of impressive in its own way. But speaking of streaks, and we'll close on this, the Knicks, I mentioned, had won 11 in a row. The Lakers of Shaq and Kobe had won 11 straight until the finals, when they lost game one of the finals and that blew that double overtime game against Allen Iverson, and then won the next four in a row and took the title. 1989 Lakers won 11 in a row going into the finals and then got swept by Detroit as Magic and Byron Scott got hurt. But the Warriors have the record, 12 straight going into a finals since they expanded the playoffs over 40 years ago. And the Warriors then won the first three of the finals in 2017. So the playoff record is 15 straight wins. Knicks right now at 11 straight this postseason. Back to you.
1: Well, they can get to a tie. Thanks, Steve. That's Steve Sager at the news desk. We've got Brandon. We've got Alex making us sound so pretty. That's the Stinking Genius over there at Stinking Genius One. Our guy, Arnie Spanier, kind enough to hold off his revelry. Maybe he's got a special cake or something there to hang out with us tonight. I'm Mike Harmon at Swollen Dome. Coming up next, we go back to that Cubs streak because there's something that's in the offing and in the wells there in Chicago, as well as Carl Anthony Towns and what he's pursuing, and maybe as a second career. We'll talk about it next year on Fox.
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0: 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Jason Smith Show with me, Mike Harmon, Arnie Spanier. This one is a tribute to the Cleveland Cavaliers. 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Coming up in about 10 minutes, we'll get into the Western Conference Finals. Best of three. Defending champs showing some vulnerabilities. And one man literally standing tall. Now, two quick stories. One, go back to that Cubs streak, right? It's been bad. They lose a couple of games to the White Sox, and they've been on a horrible slide. Pete Crow Armstrong is having a miserable follow-up season, right? He had a great first half.
1: Yeah, yeah.
0: And then fell off last year, and this year has been a disaster. Well, he also had an altercation with a White Sox fan beyond the fence that, well, he had to apologize because he said some things he shouldn't have. They have not won since. And people in Chicago, if you're not a Cub fan, they're enjoying that quite a bit.
1: Oh, I could imagine. Yeah, I bet you they're loving that, eating that stuff up because they were off to such a hot start. Now look at them.
0: But Steve gave you the notes, right? The way that they've had this ebb and flow of the long streaks. Very, very odd first half of the season. No doubt. But Carl Anthony Towns might be looking into another career. Now, we've got a bunch of players that have gotten involved in the trading card business. They do breaks, some of it, you know, going to grading, sending stuff off to auction houses, partnering up. Tom Brady's got a bunch of stores that are memorabilia and trading card stores. Well, Carl Anthony Towns is evidently building himself a collection here, Arnie Spanier.
1: Right.
0: And he's doing so in the WWE sphere.
1: Help me out on this one.
0: Now, he lost out on a one-of-one Randy Orton Matt card from WrestleMania 41 that came out of a product. Got outbid to the tune of $42,000. Well, now he said, you know, I'm not going to lose that again. There was a big story arc that included The Rock with Cody Rhodes a year ago, and he inscribed a card that was inserted in the packs with he wanted my soul. Carl Anthony Towns decided he was not going to be beaten again.
1: Right, he had to have it, right?
0: He wanted my soul, ! So he had to have that. So at Big Bodega Cards is where you find him cracking stuff and having a good time over on Instagram. But see, this is showing, once again, I'm not the mutant. I am part of the collective.
1: I love that. Leader. That's your field there. That's your wheelhouse.
0: I enjoy it.
1: Yeah, I didn't know there was so many different cards. You know, I used to just think baseball, football, basketball, that was pretty much it, maybe a little hockey. After that, man, it's just gotten crazy outside the four normal sports.
0: No, but you go back 100 years, you got Disney cards from their first inception.
1: Oh, and wacky on packs. Down there was millions
0: of
1: things.
0: Oh, sure. I mean, you had the Horrors of War cards, for crying out loud.
1: Geez.
0: You had Desert Storm cards. Yes.
1: Murderers that had cards.
0: Another one, because we're going to talk about

0: Wembanyama here in a minute. He also was at a show last year, and you know what he was buying? Star Wars cards.
1: No.
0: Maybe leaning into that whole alien moniker.
1: Wow.
0: We'll talk about it as we continue. It's Arnie. I'm Mike Harmon, and this is Fox Sports Radio.
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12: The Knicks completed a four-game sweep, winning at Cleveland tonight to take the Eastern Conference crown, 130-93. Karl Anthony Towns, 19 points, 14 rebounds. Jalen Brunson named series MVP. 11 straight wins for New York, and all but one of the victories have been by double digits, an average margin of victory of 24 points. The Knicks are into the NBA Finals for the first time since 1999. It'll start on the road June the 3rd. In the NHL, Carolina is up 2-1 in the East Final after winning in overtime at Montreal 3-2. Just one ball game still going on the holiday. Seattle up 7-1 at the A's, now bottom of the 8th. The Dodgers scored four times in the 7th to win 5-3 over Colorado. San Diego got shut out at home 3-0 by the Phils. Houston pitched a combined no-hitter, 9-0 the final at Texas tonight. I'm Steve DeSager.
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14: 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And sitting in for Jason Smith, it's Arnie Spanier.
0: Greetings and welcome in. Second half of the show begins. The disco ball is down and spinning. The band is still on the field. They refuse. No, no, no. They're still playing that stupid New York song over and over again. The earworm that will not leave. That also is the voice of Arnie Spanier. At Stinkin' Genius 1. Find me over at Swollen Dome.
16: Imagine having Brunson and Luka like Dallas did and fumbling that that NBA draft. How about that? I got nothing left now.
0: Well, look, Dallas is its own special microorganism in this NBA world, right? Because everything they had, I mean, look, they won the lottery, 1.8%. You got your rookie of the year. Coach gets fired. Changing out management, the ownership change, obviously, a couple of years ago. And now you're looking at, all right, proof of concept. When Kyrie Irving is healthy, he'll get dealt away. And you'll fully hit the reload and reset button on it all. But, yeah, Jalen Brunson, yes, once upon a time, folks may forget that he was on that Dallas Mavericks squad before he went and hung out with his dad in New York.
16: Unbelievable. Can you imagine what Maverick fans are thinking about now after they had him and Luka and couldn't live off that? That wasn't good enough for them. And they just said, that's it. We have to get rid of both of them. That's crazy.
0: Well, some of it, I mean, look, we could do the deep dive here on Luka that we've done a million times.
16: I
0: stay with it. Like Nico Harrison, for all the that he took of the incoming, you got large considerations of a $400 million contract and a guy that can't stay healthy.
16: Right. Well, Brunson getting away, that was the big time.
0: Yeah, I mean, and he ended up leaving in, what was it, about 25 a year, right? It was 25 for 100 over 4 years, if I remember correctly, when he signed there. And
16: when he could have re-upped, he took $115 million less so the other guys can get signed. That way they can pick up Hart and Bridges and I believe Towns, and now he'll make the big money now.
0: Well, but that's some of the math that you play, right? Is, you know, what is your long-term expectation? Second contract, third contract? What does winning mean to you? Obviously a guy who had his experiences in college and decided he liked the taste of that, liked working with these guys, and the way the NBA salary cap and the aprons and everything else, it's so convoluted and restrictive and confusing. You got to pull some strings to keep guys together, right? It's going to be the fun part of the equation going forward, now armed with a ton of draft picks. But on the Western Conference side of things, that the Thunder and the Spurs are going to be doing for this next 5 to 10 years of trying to, you know, build their respective teams. You got SGA and Wemby as your hallmarks. And then it's how do you keep the requisite depth around them when these guys are all rising up to be all league contributors immediately.
16: No, I mean, both of those organizations are a great situation. Matter of fact, I think last night we talked a little bit about how Oklahoma City could use, I think they have 2 first-round picks, could maybe use them to move up and get, like, Boozer, which I'm like, wow, that'd be quite a coup if they could do something like that, or maybe trade and somehow get Giannis. So I don't think Giannis would want to play there, to be honest with you. I think he wants to be a number one somewhere else. And San Antonio, I mean, you just build around Wemby. I mean, what he has done has been phenomenal. I just love the guy. He's going to be MVP for like 10 years running. That's how good he is.
0: Yeah, I think some of it, as you go through, and these stars also have to recognize and where they are in their time continuum. We always used to do that in the NFL, where you'd have the guy that was the number one receiver. Could still get open to a degree, but doesn't have the same separation. And at some point, you got to realize that there might be a younger, newer model.
16: Like Devontae Adams. Yeah, there you go.
0: Right? Well, but that's just it. Some guys adapt and become that guy. Some don't, right? I always laud the second half of the career that Anquan Boldin had when he became more or less a power forward boxing out in the low post to pick up first downs and, you know, keep the chains moving or dominate the red zone, that there's a value there. And certainly in the NBA, Jalen Brunson showed you this could work. And he will be validated, vindicated for anybody that would said, why do you leave the money on the table? Well, here you are, right? Thibodeau loses the gig after last year. Hell, Mike Brown and everybody associated with the Knicks, there was that period where everybody wanted him gone. I seem to remember, what was it, April 23rd, was it, the night thereof? 109-108, the final, the Hawks?
16: Mm.
0: Hot take, theater was everywhere.
16: I was
0: burn it down!
16: For game four. Yeah, I was nervous, big time for game four.
0: You know what I mean, though? Like, immediately it was, all right, Cat's got to go. This can't work because these guys can't play defense. Mike Brown doesn't know what he's doing. Everybody, go back in your timelines. You all know it's true.
16: Where's Tibbs now? You
0: and know then all, and then like 11 wins later, we're the greatest thing ever. No. I remember when you were ready to burn it down, like I was in Little Europe on the Universal backlot, and you were going after Frankenstein.
16: Bring on Magic and the Lakers. We're the best team in the history of basketball.
0: Now you want to beat up on Showtime Lakers?
16: Yes, exactly. Michael Jordan and the Bulls. Don't forget
0: them. No, don't forget them. You want to go through any other dynasties? You want to bring Red Arbeck chewing on his cigar and looking at you? I mean, but yeah, I mean, the Thunder have so many picks going forward. It's insane.
16: They could 12. Actually do that. They could move up in this draft and get themselves a really, really good player. But I'll be curious to see what they do.
0: Yeah, but you can decide which of your guys in the draft you want. There's been a lot of rumors about maybe the Bulls moving up. And trading out of where they sit in the four spot.
16: Well, the reason I just bring that up is Chet Holmgren's not having the best of series, but he signed that new contract. I think it was last year. You know, of course, SGA is going to get his money and always will be with that team. So I'm not exactly sure, you know, where the extra, you know, room is going to come from for them, to be honest.
0: Well, that's just it. You got to make a lot of decisions when it comes to Williams, who's been hurt now and missed the majority of this season.
16: But
0: from all reports,
16: from
0: all reports, he won't be back for the rest of this series. Mitchell also unlikely to return for the Thunder. How quickly things turn, right? Because remember, at the beginning of this series, we saw the walking wounded for the Spurs. I was like, well, will they have enough depth to finish it off? The basketball gods, lowercase g, have decided to flip that up a little bit, but. You know, continuity, consistency in programs, college and pros, it's the rarefied air, right? And if your favorite team is in one of those positions where the ownership gets it, gets out of the way. Management, GM, scouting staff stays mostly intact, and then you get a coaching staff that gets to stick around in a place for a lot of years.
16: Right.
0: Like, those are just so rare.
16: Yeah,
0: I mean, it's such a transitory thing. Like, we look at Steve Kerr coming back to the Warriors or Spoelstra down in Miami. Greg Popovich is still walking in to curse guys out after a game.
16: I saw that.
0: After game three to give them some tough love after the Spurs got drummed in game three against the Thunder. And then we watched them rebound in game four. We'll talk more about that and what's left for the best of three here in a minute. But it's few and far between where you have an organization where a guy gets to coach a while and it's still moving upward, right? Like the little yodeling dude off the prices, right? where you don't fall off the cliff, right? The Bulls had guys in place for a long time. What the hell did they do with Billy Donovan and those guys? Nothing. They ran
16: right,
0: in place.
16: Right.
0: It was like running on a treadmill and not even having that cool video log where you could say, well, I'm running in the Swiss Alps or I'm running through the streets of New Orleans. No. You're looking at a white wall. That's what you did in Chicago for those years. And
16: right.
0: In many other organizations, we've seen the turnover just be so rapid. So when you see something built like the Thunder, like what the Spurs have, like Golden State did, that you're jealous of it. Right now, the Knicks have that opportunity to be in that same boat.
16: Say that Tonio's going to stick with their big three, Victor, Castle, and De'Aaron Fox, I believe. They'll, build around them, get the right pieces. Barnes, a good fit, coming off the bench. I like Carter Bryant, who went to Arizona. He'll learn better, get better because he's just a rookie. So they'll have a good nucleus around there. As for Oklahoma City, I mean, they just signed Hartenstein as a free agent. Holmgren just got his money. SGA has got the new contract. So they'll build around those three. As you mentioned, Will Williams, do you give him the money? Is he going to be able to bring him back, or you have to go in a different direction? That's going to be the question. Also, maybe I do trade up and try to get myself Boozer if that's a possibility. Think how good they'd be then if they have him as like a fourth person where he doesn't have to worry about coming in and dominating right away.
0: Well, and I think one of the biggest things that you look at going forward, and now we've watched this matchup evolve, 6-3, that's Wembanyama and the Spurs against the Thunder. I think of what is 14 wins for everybody else running around over the course of the year. But it's that curiosity of that Chet Wemby matchup. And we've seen the video going back to that predates their NBA.
16: Right.
0: Back
16: they don't
0: and
16: like
0: forth.
16: Each other.
0: You go
16: yeah,
0: to the
16: yeah.
0: draft. Like there's all these different comparisons, compare, contrast. What does this guy do? What does this guy not do? Whatever. And Wemby's just a freak of nature and a force that we've not seen, which is why you scooch up in your chair when you're watching him, and he's the assertive guy that we saw in game four and certainly what we saw going back to the opener where
16: he's
0: was,
16: one of the few
0: I'm taking over.
16: That I would tune in to watch a basketball game. So Wemby, maybe Jalen Brunson, but other than that, there's not too many people I'm going to go out of my way and say, I've got to see him play. And that includes SGA with his flopping and stuff like that.
0: Well, flopping's a whole other topic. I think you had 14 bullet points over that one.
16: Yeah.
0: So maybe we'll do that next hour. But when we look at the, because we do actually have another hour, see? Most
16: right.
0: folks forget, there is a fourth hour.
16: There's a bonus hour.
0: When
16: right.
0: you guys come in here, a lot of folks have been said, hey, I'm going home. It's like, dude, you got one more.
16: Bonus
0: Where
16: hour.
0: Are you tagging out? This is not 3 hours. You get that four, so you get those fours up, four quarters here. But for the Western Conference Finals, we've got a best of three that's pushing. But we focus on that Wemby and Chet thing from the – that's who you got to run through, right, going forward. And that's where I'd be curious, where Sam Presti and the brass there at Oklahoma City, even SGA, you saw he was reticent – and kind of mealy mouth kind of answering a question about how do you get Chet involved offensively. He didn't really have an answer.
16: No.
0: He's kind of stared blankly into space.
16: He's not getting the calls this series. Yeah, I think he went to the line seven times, the game before that 12, but he's doing, lack of better words, a lot of flopping. But they're not giving him the call. They're just like, you know what, the hell with it. And I got to be able to say, thing in the Knicks-Cleveland series, there's a lot of holding, pushing, shoving. And the refs just said, the hell with it. You know, Mike, let's just keep on playing. You can't call everything. You can't get these guys into foul trouble and start putting them on the bench. I don't care if there is a little push, a little shove, a little bit of a hold or a grab. These rules that they're going through, the referees, that's a guideline. That's not an absolute. If you think I'm going to call every touch foul, every hand check, every little push on a rebound, every little hold on the box out, you're surely mistaken, because then we're going to have a free throw shooting contest. So that's why stopping the flopping is so much from SGA, because you're just adding to it. You're just trying to draw it. Go back to playing ball, man. He flops twice as much as the next person, and it makes him so unlikable. It's disgusting.
0: Well, I don't know. Unlikable. I mean, that's like your opinion, man.
16: No, no. Fall it does back, make him unlikable. No, no. That's a lot of people's opinions, Mike. It does make him unlikable.
0: Hey, look, if you're going to get calls en route to back-to-back MVPs, I think your strategy has worked. So I think everybody that wants to bemoan and cry about it, take it up with the league office.
16: Well,
0: now, the playoffs are always adjudicated differently, and we've watched that since you and I were... you know, a foot high, right? That's just the way it is. When you were first putting on your headband to go out on the blacktop all those
16: right.
0: years ago, right? Playoff basketball is a different animal.
16: Right. You have
0: and,
16: to get away
0: and,
16: with it.
0: It always has been. For right. for what you cite, talking about a little bit of game flow, our stars have to be front and center. We can't have them sitting on the bench.
16: No.
0: Because
16: of,
0: now, look, you have knuckleheaded behavior time and again where guys get baited into bad decisions. And that's life.
16: And they'll even give them, like, you know, like some batters get the benefit of the doubt. They don't get a, if they don't swing at it, they're not a called strike. Sometimes you just got to let Wemby get away with a little bit of a push. Or if you think a guy's going to lean into him, I can't call a foul if you're going to try to throw the foul like that.
0: They let him play a whole extra game he shouldn't have been eligible for earlier in the playoffs. Just,
16: like getting away with a lot of fouls?
0: No, when he elbowed dude in the head.
16: Oh,
0: it's like time served because it was early second quarter.
16: Yes.
0: If that had been the start of the third quarter, would it have been adjudicated differently?
16: Yes.
0: No, because he's Wembanyama. He was going to play anyway.
16: Jokic got time served for 2 seconds left in the game, Mike.
0: Again.
16: When he ran down the court.
0: I'm not saying it's right. But if that's the precedent you said, hey, stars rule. That's the way it works. So
16: There was zero chance he was going to get suspended. I had a better chance of dating supermodels before he got suspended, Mike.
0: You still have a chance. You're a powerful and attractive man with a large billford and a dog that they would come and cuddle you.
16: Yes, thank you. Thank you so much.
0: You know, there are professional cuddlers now. I don't know if you know this. If you're feeling like the weight of the world has gotten you down for a nominal fee, they'll come and actually just hug you. And yeah. Nothing else.
16: I saw, was his name Shamalay or whatever? Shamalay, the actor, hugging all the Knick players.
0: That's their guy. Do you not know the lore of this guy?
16: They should be hugging
0: No, no,
16: me,
0: no,
16: man.
0: No. Do you not know the lore of Shamalay?
16: I know
0: this guy's. But he's an insane Knicks fan that used to chase these guys outside the garden when he was 10, 11, 12, when he was trying to make it in early Broadway and make his way into Hollywood. He was still going to Knicks games and was an autograph kid that just wanted to meet these guys after games. So
16: if that was like me. That's what I used to do. Let me tell you something. If I was riding the subway to the game and he sat right next to me, I wouldn't recognize him.
0: And that saddens me. and I say this only as a member of this greater Fox Sports Radio network. I believe it is our civic duty to have at least some working knowledge of the greater pop culture world that we operate within.
16: I'm bad at recognizing athletes sometimes. I've told you the story when I was a little kid. I think I was like about 11, 12 years old. I said, oh, I was out, you know, just walking along in L.A. And I go, there's Kareem Abdul-Jabbar. Oh, my God. And I walked out. I go, Mr. Jabbar, can I have your autograph? He goes, I'm not Kareem Abdul-Jabbar. I go, come on, Kareem. Give me your autograph.
0: My name's Roger Murdoch.
16: Yeah. So he signs the paper.
0: Yeah, but who was it?
16: He signs the paper. I look at the paper. I go, Julius Erving, who the hell are you? And I crumpled it up and threw it away. So that was. Yeah.
0: Is that a real story?
16: That is 100% real story.
0: Wow. Hey, Alex, can you ring the shame bell at least once for me there? Let's hear it.
16: Who are you?
0: Let's hear it.
16: Who are you? I can't believe it.
0: Wait for it. Wait for it. There it is.
16: There you go.
17: Shame. Shame. Shame.
0: There he is.
16: I feel shame.
17: Shame.
0: All right, we made it. Put him in his place, Alex. Thank you. As we continue here, Fox Sports Radio, Jason Smith Show with me, Mike Harmon, the Stinking Genius himself, in for Jason tonight at Stinking Genius One. If you missed any of today's show, catch the podcast. Brandon and Alex will have that up after we're finished. Search Jason Smith, Mike Harmon, wherever you get the podcast, right after the show. 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You'll find today's full show and a best of episode posted right after we get off of the air. Now, coming up next, we'll take our attention back into the Eastern Conference Finals. That's decided. Why? Because, well, the losers get to say their piece. And boy, you got to hear this, Arnie. It's good stuff coming up from Kenny next here on Fox.
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29: 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We are the New York Knicks. We are the New York Knicks.
30: They go New York, go New York, go. Go New York, go New York, go. Go New York, go New York, go. Go New York, go New York, go.
31: Born a Knicks fan.
0: Tell me you're not picturing Artie Spanier with a big collar, dancing around with a disco ball above him in a club in the 70s.
16: Pop locking.
0: Maybe he's got some hair.
16: I'm pop locking. You know what that is.
0: Smell of patchouli and a giant chain around his neck.
16: By the way, Jason Smith did go on Twitter saying he's on cloud. He's on a cloud right now. It's amazing.
0: He didn't show up for work. We don't care about him.
16: Okay, my bad.
0: Ed, how about a Fresca if you care to seek that? No, go ahead. What did he really say?
16: I am on a cloud right now. It's amazing, but it's time to put the phone down for tonight. Knicks in four.
0: Didn't even call in.
16: Shame on him.
0: Didn't even have the dignity, the character to call in to celebrate this.
16: Who is he put a picture of on his Twitter account?
0: That would be Anne Hathaway.
16: Why?
0: Her love of OG Anunoby. Do you pay attention to nothing?
16: Wow.
0: What's wrong with you?
32: I like well-done steaks.
16: I'm not into the Hollywood scene like you guys are.
0: No, but these are all Knicks fans that have gone out of their way to fawn over these guys and deify them.
16: I didn't know she was a Knicks fan. I had no idea.
0: Carl Anthony Towns shows up in the
16: Yeah, I know he was in the movie. Right. Yeah, I know.
0: And
16: he was
0: on
16: in the movie.
0: A bunch of other TV shows. These guys were everywhere. And then they couldn't get into the
32: Artie, you're
0: gala.
32: So full of S, by the way.
16: About
32: Andy
16: what?
32: Plot, ever tell you about the time I went to high school with Jeannie Buss?
16: Wow.
32: Ever tell you that time I went to a sushi spot and sat with Sandra Bullock?
16: I didn't say that.
32: Remember that one time I almost punched out Mickey and hooked up with Minnie? I remember your stories.
0: spinning yarns left and right, just like the Cleveland Cavaliers in their post-game analysis. We're going to start with the money one, okay? We'll get to Coach Kenny in what are going to be his final comments as the Cavaliers coach, if, you know, a young Mikey Harmon. We're calling the shots here instead of Dan Gilbert. But this is great.
16: If anybody's calling the shots, he's going to be gone.
0: Yeah, yeah. Here's James Harden. Yes, James Harden, top 10 scoring all time in the playoffs. Hall of Fame, no question about it. We've seen different arcs to his career. Lots of playoff appearances every year, all of these things. Here's how he goes out with one of the great quotes of our time.
1: I think I did pretty good, you know. Like, I don't grade myself off shot making. You know, I think coming here was just a piece to fulfill whatever needs to be fulfilled. And, you know, defensively being extremely solid, offensively, you know, getting guy shots and fitting into a system that was already in place. Just because genuinely I do feel like we are the better team. But, you know, series wise, you know, I didn't show it. So, tough question to answer.
0: There you go. That dynamic duo getting after it at the podium.
16: Did you hear what Shaq said after the game? He goes, Donovan Mitchell, you know, he was just kind of rambling a little bit. And he's like, Donovan Mitchell, you know, played a great game. He wanted to be able to say he played his best. And, you know, and then he just kind of just rambled at this part. He goes, and James Harden did what he did. And he paused for a second. He goes, disappeared.
0: No, but that's the end game here, right?
16: Like, for James, wow, there you go, Jack. There you go.
0: But for James Harden, and look, these guys are taking their shots. That's what they do, right? That's why they get paid the big bucks as the analysts, and why everybody.
16: I didn't think he'd say that, though. I thought, you know, I'm like, where did that come?
0: No. Like we said, he's 15 years removed from playing in
16: right,
0: the league,
16: right,
0: which is almost as long as James Harden's been in. But all of that to say, Harden tonight, 33 minutes played. 12 points, 2 of 8 from the field, a whopping 0 of 6 from three-point range.
16: That's horrible.
0: Did hit 8 free throws, and once again had more turnovers than field goals made, 5-2. But the big thing here is he's addressing the question about his defense. And earlier in this series, we saw Kenny Atkinson speak to this directly, talking about how well he had played and that he netted out as one of their best defenders. And I pause, and I go back to game one, where I'm literally throwing things at the monitors. I shouldn't admit this on air, but I was so incensed with the fallibility, the absolute malfeasance from a coaching and playing perspective in that run that the Knicks went on, fueled almost entirely by Jalen Brunson, where James Harden got roasted not once, not twice, not three times. I don't have enough fingers to count how many times they just absolutely torched him with no timeout, no help, with no him just falling down to claim he hurt his damn ankle.
16: Right. No, there's
0: right. I mean, there's a million things you could have done. But to say, you know, defensively, I kind of did my job. It's like, no, you didn't. And no way you could fix the fuzzy math to tell me you did.
16: No longer the defender. If he was any much of a defender, he certainly slowed down. There's no doubt about that. They did leave him on an island. Brunson wanted that matchup. They had to double.
0: I wanted that matchup, yeah. But I can't move for anything.
16: Right. They really should have taken the ball out of Brunson's hands by double teaming him. Didn't think they did that enough, so they screwed that up. Atkinson with the timeout, not calling that. People in Cleveland were all over him. That was the main reason why they wanted him fired after that first game for not calling a timeout. And Mike, when the Knicks went on that roll in the first game and they were down by 22, I would have tried anything. At that point, forget about hacking Mitch Robinson. I would have been, hack anybody. I got to slow them down.
0: Yeah, but that's where Mike Brown won the series.
16: Right.
0: He realized Mitchell Robinson, they're just going to hack him. All right, we're done. Right. You're sitting back down.
16: But even if he wasn't in the game, before I'm letting the Knicks hit three after three and cut the lead down, I'll send somebody to the line. Even their good foul shooters are 75%. Maybe they'll miss one. I'll get a little bit lucky, a trip or two down. I'm just certainly not going to let the Knicks make layup after layup, three-pointer after three-pointer. Though the Knicks did get lucky, they had two long Mikal Bridges three-pointers in the Shamet three-pointer. Without those, I don't think they win the game.
0: No, but in the end, it's the excellence of execution. Again, stealing from Brett the Hitman Hart once again. We do the excellence of elocution and expository thought. here on the airwaves. There it was, Jalen Brunson giving the ball up and those guys making big shots. And you can't take that away, right?
16: No.
0: Cleveland, they didn't solve what was the primary issue with Brunson v. Harden. But certainly, yeah, the Bridges shot was huge because you could have argued. Because you had the one that was they overturned a call and they retained possession. They ended up calling a foul, and then the subsequent inbound ended up in Bridges' hand, and he hits a three-point shot.
16: He had the backup. He was running out of time, had the backup, and hit the three.
0: Right, but that came after an overturn of a call.
16: Right.
0: But, and then Shamet was plus 25 in that game.
16: We weren't hit the three. We were bounced on the rim.
0: Yeah, I mean, you're talking about, you know, some of that is...
16: That right, never happens.
0: This is going against us in every which way.
16: But that's generally where you
0: at least try to stop the fight, right?
16: Once like it hit the rim, I thought it was no good. Once it hit the rim, I said, okay, it's not going to be any good. And I didn't think it was going to bounce in, though.
0: No, but absolute chaos when you get down to it. Tonight, 130-93, and, you know, Mitchell having his quotes, you know, and he owned it to a degree of the, you know, we failed and we didn't get the job done. The idea that you had a better team, okay, you don't normally get swept when you're the better team.
16: Exactly.
0: Especially when none of your principals are missing series time due to injury, right? You dance with who brung you, as it were. Allen had 6 points. Mobley gave you 15 and 7. Harden, again, 33 minutes, 12 points, and he finishes with 2 assists to the 5 turnovers, let alone the 2 field goals made. He's not distributing the ball at all. You had more turnovers than assists overall, 22 to 21. You're out rebounded 60 to 33. I mean, that stat line alone is enough to say we quit.
16: Right. Right.
0: Right. We talked about it earlier. It was a clip up. You
16: the
0: were past mocking
16: break point
0: me.
16: Show that too. That's
0: well, no, and we talked about that a little bit earlier, right? Was it 33 to 9? Was your final 26 of those came
16: that's
0: in the
16: almost
0: first half.
16: Unheard of when you do something like that.
0: Well, when you've got the rights holder national broadcast on the radio side, as I was driving in as the game tipped off about 10 minutes earlier than I had it in my head that it was. So listening to just the first couple of minutes on the radio, Arnie, they were calling out the lack of defensive anything immediately. Now, we've done it for 3 games before that. So,
16: right,
0: I mean,
16: right.
0: It was no shock just that it ended up going that way. But the amount of fast break and Brunson's looking around like he's waiting for someone to run through him, like it's Ed Reed coming up in the secondary, only to find there's nobody in that side of the court with him.
16: You're talking about the layup from game number 3?
0: No, I'm talking about today. Where it was just so bad, where it's like, all right, what's going on here? Okay.
16: Yeah.
0: But that's part of the fast break barrage that they had in the first half, and they never looked back. They were never threatened. And this was, as we used to call it as kids, the canned joke show.
16: Remember that they had to give up a whole bunch of draft picks for Bridges, too, where they got criticism for that. A lot of people thought, oh, what are you doing? Not worth it. He had one of the worst first-round games I've ever seen in my life. Bounced back in a big way, even though today he didn't have a great game. But
0: still plus 10, 4 of 16 from the field, 1 of 8 three-point range.
16: Yeah, that was...
0: No, it's a dismal shooting performance, but
16: that's okay.
0: But it's also a night where, you know what, that's okay. We don't
16: need
0: to.
16: And you still win by, what, 35, 40? Was it 37, I think, or whatever?
0: 37.
16: Yeah.
0: That's right.
16: Whatever. 40, 50, doesn't make a difference.
0: Okay, don't be that guy. You're starting to sound like Smith, and that's not good for business. At Stick of Genius 1... is where you find him, chanting Nixon 4 all night long. Find me over at Swollen Dome. Now we're going to take a turn. When we continue, we will go to the coach, at least he is for now, of the Cavaliers. But for now, it's Steve DeSager at the news desk on a busy night. I'm sure more Knicks stats and maybe something to throw at Arnie.
9: In fact, on Mikal Bridges from the trade a couple of years ago, there are still 3 more first-rounders to be taken in the future, and not this summer. To complete that trade. It goes through 2031.
0: You better win, Arnie.
16: Jeez.
9: And you mentioned James Harden. More turnovers than baskets in this game for the 7th time this postseason.
16: Oh, that's insane.
9: James Harden in his career has had more turnovers than field goals made 33 times.
0: This is the 33rd. It's the Larry Bird number. Yeah, let's go.
9: 33 such playoff games in his career.
16: I have a better stat. I saw one today. I think this is James Harden's 144th playoff game or 191. Too shy of not winning a championship. Karl Malone is the longest. I think
0: yes.
16: Two more games. Then comes Harden of not winning a championship in the
9: most playoff games without a title. And
16: yeah,
9: those two
16: yeah.
9: have the most playoff wins without a title, 98 each. But
16: oh, get out of here.
9: I can update the stat that I brought up last week on the show. Summer of 1994, the USA hosted a World Cup men's, and the Knicks made the NBA Finals and lost. Summer of 1999, the USA hosted a World Cup women's, and the Knicks made the NBA Finals and lost. Summer of 2026, the USA is hosting the World Cup, co-hosting men's. The Knicks have made the NBA Finals. We'll see.
16: Oh, it's gonna be crazy out here with all the tourists and people coming to see the World Cup and the New Yorkers with the Knicks. It's insane out here right now.
9: New Jersey not only hosting games plural, but that Jets-Giants stadium is going to have the World Cup final in July, one of the many NFL stadiums in this country that's going to have a lot of the World Cup games, which are all on Fox and FS1, by the way. The Knicks pulled their starters with about 8 minutes to go tonight at Cleveland, up by 35.
16: Mm.
9: Wound up winning Game 4 of the East Finals, 130-93. The Cavs are out in a four-game sweep. Karl Anthony Towns, 19 points, 14 rebounds. Jalen Brunson, a series MVP. So it'll be the Knicks starting on the road in the NBA Finals June 3rd with games 1 and 2 at either Oklahoma City or San Antonio. The West champ will have home court advantage because of many more wins in the regular season than the Knicks had. Knicks
16: I think I want
9: three-seed.
16: San Antonio to get a little revenge after they beat us in 99.
9: You know, if all the Knicks fans, say the person I'm speaking to right now, actually want to be correct in saying that they're the darling and America's rooting for the Knicks, you really need Oklahoma City to be the opponent in the finals. Otherwise, all of America is not going to be rooting for them.
0: Area 51, baby. Let's go. Aliens about unite.
9: So there's still time to work on that one. The Knicks have won 11 straight, and they'll take more than a week off now. And in the West on Tuesday, tied two games apiece, it'll be San Antonio at Oklahoma City. The last time the Knicks made a run to the finals was 1999. They lost the finals to San Antonio in five. Their only other appearance in the finals in the last 50 years was 1994 when they lost Game 7 to Houston. In NBA history, by the way, there have been other blowout series. In fact, 24 playoff series with a point differential greater than 75 total. But three of those blowout series have been the three series the Knicks have played this year.
16: Oh,
9: because
16: wow.
9: It was more than plus 75 in points against the Cavs in the four-game sweep. It was nearly a plus 90 against Philly, and it was over a plus 100, including those blowouts against the Atlanta Hawks in the series before that. The last time the Knicks lost a game was a month ago at Atlanta. To the NHL, Carolina with another overtime win at Montreal, 3-2 the final to go up 2-1 in the East Final. Canes outshot them tonight, 38-13. In the previous game, Carolina won 3-2 in overtime at home against Montreal and outshot them 26-12 in that one. The late ball game is over on this holiday. Seattle a 9-2 winner at the A's. In L.A., the Dodgers scored four times in the seventh and beat Colorado 5-3, while the Padres were shut out at home. Philadelphia 3-0 the final. And the Phillies had just three hits, but two of them were homers, including Kyle Schwarber's 21st. So the Padres now 2.5 games back of the first-place Dodgers in the NL West. Miami won 8-2 at Toronto. Jays pitcher Dylan Cease goes on the IL with a strained hamstring. Houston pitched a combined no-hitter, winning 9-0 at Texas. Amazingly, the Astros franchise has now thrown 18 no-hitters. Now, the other teams that are in that kind of rare error have all been around for over 100 years. Houston started as a franchise in 1962. Mm. This is very impressive. By the way, the Dodgers as a franchise, 23 no-hitters. Back to you.
0: There you go. Thanks, Steve. Steve DeSager at the news desk. We'll hear from Steve again next hour. Probably get him to chime in on one of the controversial takes of the day as well. But coming up next, we hear from maybe soon to be former Cleveland Cavaliers head coach Kenny Atkinson. He had some interesting comments as the Cavaliers bid adieu to the 2025-2026 season. He's already spanned. You're in for Jason Smith at Stinkin' Genius One. You find me over at Swollen Dome. 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
23: Why'd I go to the doctor? Working on the farm, my heart kept skipping a beat. I didn't think much of it, but my daughters made me get checked out. Turns out I have atrial fibrillation, which increases the risk of stroke about 5 times.
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3: 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The Thanksgiving slate, my entire life, there's been that one game you nap to. You're not really a fan. You're more tryptophan. The NFL has really evolved on these holiday schedules.

0: 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Jason Smith Show with me, Mike Harmon. No Jason tonight. Arnie Spanier, another Knicks fan in his stead.
1: Yeah.
0: We appreciate you being along for the ride with us here on Memorial Day. As you're out and about, we appreciate you giving us a few minutes of your time. Be safe out there, getting home, getting back into the throes. Maybe the last week of school or whatever you got going on. We appreciate you. At Steak and Genius One, at Swollen Dome, where you find us in the Twitterverse. And Arnie, we'd be remiss. The losing coach, Kenny Atkinson. I've certainly been standing there like Leo DiCaprio in Once Upon a Time in Hollywood with my flamethrower.
1: He was overmatched. Then.
0: First, I do the thing where I sit in my chair and I get closer and I start pointing at the thing on my screen going, what am I watching?
1: Right.
0: And then I pull out the flamethrower because it was an absolute failure from pillar to post. Here's Kenny Atkinson. We got two cuts coming from him in the post game. Equally absurd.
2: Yeah, I'm disappointed. I mean, disappointed for the group. You know, listen, from a coaching standpoint, you know, normally you'd say, man, I wish we had this, you know, player-wise roster. I wish we had this. We didn't have this. I can't say that. Ownership and front office gifted us with a wonderful roster, talented roster. You know, so I feel bad. You know, I feel bad for the group. You know, because you want to fulfill, you know, your expectation first of all. So, you know, that's disappointing. I'll turn it positive though. We took a step. We took a step. You know, this is kind of how this works. You have to keep climbing. We are going in, you know, obviously a positive direction. You know, fell short. You know, there's no bigger motivator, right, to get to the next level. You know, I think of this all season and development and how we got the sacrifice we're going to need to, you know, make to get to the next level. But
0: is he trying to quote in some bastardized way the lyrics of the newly installed, newly minted Hollywood Walk of Fame star Miley Cyrus? Was he going to start singing The Climb? Is that what he was going to do? Like talking about how hard life is, but the climb is worth it? Is that what he's doing there? Because he ain't going to be there to see it.
1: Because Steve Kerr also did a bunch of words or songs from Taylor Swift.
0: From Taylor Swift, yeah. He was layering the All Too Well all the way in.
1: You know, if you ever wanted to go ahead and make a difference to get better in 1 year, this is the year to do it. You have a very deep draft. Plus, you have a lot of big names that are there for the taking in trade rumors out there. I mean, if you want to think about it, you could put LeBron at the top of the list. You got Giannis.
0: Well, who the hell is putting him at the top of anything?
1: Well, I'm just saying you got Jaylen Brown. You have maybe Jamal Murray.
0: That's second.
1: Out of Denver.
0: Yeah.
1: There's a lot of big-time names out there that are for the taking if you want to go and improve your roster.
0: Second team and third team all NBA respectively, Brown and Murray, announced a little earlier today. We'll get into that maybe a little next hour as well. Be curious to see, you know, what the next evolution of this squad is. Because you don't have a bunch of young legs running around.
1: No, not at all. Lead
0: you forward, right? You traded Garland away. And now you're looking at James Harden, who's got 37. He's 37, and he's got one more year left. He's got a player option for $42 million.
1: If you added LeBron to this Cleveland team the way they are right now, what does that make them?
0: Three guys punching each other in the face for the ball.
1: No, that's not true.
0: Mitchell, Harden, and LeBron James, I'll take all the popcorn novelty buckets you can get at the AMC and line them up, because that would be fun watching.
1: I think Harden would take a back seat. LeBron wouldn't want to push it for 82 games a year, so he would take a backseat for at least half the games. I think there's enough for the three of them there.
0: Look at that. You tried to make LeBron happen. Now, going home, obviously, has been connected for a long while, but is that getting you to a title?
1: A little bit closer.
0: Yeah. And Kenny Atkinson, hey, they gave me a great roster. Well, what'd you do with it, Kenny? You're done. At Stinkin' Genius One, where you find Arnie. Find me over at Swollen Dome. Western Conference Finals. Best of three. What do we got? We're looking at it next here on Fox Sports Radio.
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8: This week, Finley Cadillac Henderson Player Performance of the Week goes to the now two-time and back-to-back NBA MVP, Shai Gilgeous-Alexander of the Oklahoma City Thunder. He's only the fifth active player to be named the MVP in consecutive seasons. The others, the Nuggets big man, Nikola Jokic, the Joker, Giannis, the Greek freak in Milwaukee, the Warriors' Steph Curry, and some guy you may have heard of, LeBron James, who actually accomplished the feat twice, once with the Cavaliers and again with the Miami Heat. SGA, who's the reigning finals MVP, also won the league's Clutch Player of the Year award this season. He led the NBA with 175 points in the clutch, as defined by games within 5 points in the final 5 minutes of regulation or overtime. He also led the league with 16 go-ahead clutch field goals and in-clutch plus-minus at plus 93.
7: That was a Finley Cadillac Player Performance of the Week, brought to you by Finley Cadillac Henderson.
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10: And here's what you need to enough.
11: The Knicks are in the NBA Finals for the first time since 1999. It'll start June 3rd. West champion to be decided. Knicks completed a four-game sweep in the East Finals, winning at Cleveland tonight 130-93. Jalen Brunson named series MVP. The Knicks have won 11 straight. In the West on Tuesday, tied two games apiece, it'll be San Antonio at Oklahoma City. WNBA wins for Portland and Golden State. In the NHL, Carolina with another overtime 3-2 victory in the East Final, this time at Montreal. And in Major League Baseball, Houston pitched a combined no-hitter, winning 9-0 at Texas. Starter Tatsuya Imai threw the first six innings, 97 pitches, four walks, two relievers followed. The Dodgers with four runs in the seventh beat Colorado 5-3. The Yankees scored two in the ninth to win 4-3 at Kansas City. The Brewers and Jacob Mizorowski won 5-1 over St. Louis. I'm Steve DeSager.
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14: 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And sitting in for Jason Smith, it's Artie Spanier.
16: Here we go, back in full effect. Hour four of the program begins. What do you call it? The power hour, the bonus hour? We just call it hour four around these parts. Jason Smith Show with me, Mike Harmon. No Jason tonight. Arnie Spanier, the stinking genius, in his stead. You hear him every Sunday night alongside Chris Plank, oftentimes popping in and into your eardrums on a Saturday. And then when Jason takes the day off to celebrate a Knicks win, like tonight, we get the dulcet tones of Arnie Spanier, a broadcasting legend.
17: Wow.
16: Built a whole wing of a Hall of Fame for himself. Did you buy your Knicks Eastern Conference Champions gear yet?
17: No, I'll go into the city. I'll go to Modell's and I'll figure it out. But I always wanted
16: to
17: know.
16: Gotta go to Moe's. Yeah.
17: You and Jason are on during a lot of games. How do you guys handle watching the game and doing the show? I'm really bad at it. I miss so much action as I'm doing the show. My eyes, you know, sometimes I'm watching the game and I don't hear what you say, or it's real tough to do.
16: This is one, if I were to go and do the elevator pitch to any executive about how to do a show during live events,
17: yeah,
16: I would bring hours and hours of our tape.
17: Yeah.
16: Because I think we do a pretty good job of being able to weave in whatever the stories of the day are, while keeping an eye on the biggest games, Monday and Thursday night football, whatever.
17: Right, I understand that.
16: But
17: right,
16: it's a lot of note taking, right? Like you're scrawling down little notes while the other's talking, which means you're hearing, you know, 85-90%, which is still more than, you know, a lot of your co-hosts will listen to you.
17: 85-90%. That's good enough. That's a B.
16: I mean, how many times have you worked with folks where you're fairly certain they've not heard a word you've said?
17: It's
16: and
17: impossible.
16: Then start to regurgitate what you just did.
17: And then I love the host that says, I watched every game in the morning games of the NFL. How you watch every game? You know,
16: By Monday night, but if I were to go on in your time block on Sunday, there's no chance.
17: No, how are you watching seven games? Well, I got seven TVs. I don't care how many TVs. How are you watching seven games all at once? You just can't do it. Maybe two, and then you throw a third one there just to keep your eye on, but that's about the most I can handle.
16: Once you're done with it, you know, the beauty of the NFL package, one of the best bargains, believe it or not, in all of the media sphere for us nerds. You get the coaches' film eventually, you get the condensed games, whatever else. So within a couple hours of games ending, you've got 44-minute versions or thereabouts of your game. So by Monday night, by the time Jason and I come on air, we've got the Monday night game on,
17: and I have
16: gone back through
17: every
16: other game a look-see. Right,
17: you know, just
16: whatever I missed.
17: On a side note, because I know we have a lot of NBA to get to, which is what we did the first 3 hours, but I brought this up to Gargano when I was filling in with him a couple of months ago, and he was just jumping down my throat. I said, we've gotten out of control with the Monday nights and the Thursday nights and the Sunday nights and throwing the Wednesday and throwing here, throwing there and the international. It's killed the Sunday afternoon time slot for the NFL. I mean, it really has. We're going to be at the point now where you're going to get like 2 to 3 games, and they're not going to be very interesting, and people are going to just say, forget about it. It used to be you knew Sunday you were going to get it morning and afternoon, and that was your day to watch all the football. Now it's all over the place. I think people are past Monday night football. Something's got to go. You can't have it Monday and Thursday and Saturday and Sunday and international and throw in a Friday game and the day before Thanksgiving and Christmas Eve. Something's got to go. You can't keep bouncing around all over the place.
10: I'll put this in terms that we've talked about a lot here in Southern California here these last couple of days. You know, the fan protests. And I use that in quotes, protests that you saw in St. Louis, and now you see it with the Angels. Sell the team,
17: sell the team, and all these
10: knuckleheads getting together. Guess what? They're still buying beers. They're still buying seats. You know who wins? Artie Moreno wins.
17: The only way
10: you get him back is if he doesn't get your ticket money, if he doesn't get your concession, parking, or any other ancillary dollars. And as a group, as a city, a bunch of sponsors dive off that still have their long-term deals. You lose a couple more logos off the wall, like you did all those logos when Ohtani came up the five to the Dodgers. And that's how you affect change. Same thing with the NFL, right? The expansion day over day, nothing's dead yet. Maybe Mark Cuban will be right and prophetic all these years later.
17: He did say that.
10: But here's the problem. He also didn't predict that it would have the rapid growth and the continued dollar amount. Because, I mean, Roger Goodell's only job is to make people more money.
17: Do we need an international team? Do we need an international division?
10: No, we don't have that yet. And maybe we do someday.
17: Close, yeah.
10: No, but, I mean, maybe we get to that point. Do we need any of it?
17: But there's
10: the existential crisis I have every once in a while when I'm walking the beach and I got some sad song that comes on. It's like, what does any of this mean? You know, you're screaming, go New York, go New York, go. Tomorrow you're going to get up, you're going to go to work.
17: Right. No, I understand.
10: I mean, and Karl-Anthony Towns and Jalen Brunson, they may say all the right things and talk about how much they love the Knicks fans, and maybe they do in their heart of hearts. But in the end, they're not affecting those folks. Except making them feel good about their team, their city, whatever. And if that pushes them into a greater effort at work the next day, then yes, we've all won. But I had those existential crises last Thursday night. Tired as hell. But I had gone and gotten a ticket for the opening night of The Mandalorian and Grogu.
17: Oh, jeez.
10: Mandalorian. By the way, big Star Wars day today. On this day in 1977, A New Hope premiered. On this day in 1983.
17: How did I not know that? Oh, my gosh.
10: That doesn't surprise me at all. Return of the Jedi premiered. But I went and saw that movie. I was tired. And, you know, the advanced reviews of it were terrible. But you know what I said? You know what?
17: Make
10: this one of my Stubbs listings. I'm going to go. I'm going to get my promo cards that they're going to give me. And I'm going to go enjoy it. Packed house at 11:30 at night. So by the time the movie actually starts, it's near midnight. Kids, adults, 80, you know, kids 8 to 80 kind of thing. One of those.
17: Really?
10: People cheering, people laughing, people having a grand old time. Did we move mountains and change the world? No. But for 2 hours, we were entertained, and all the energy was going in the same place. And that, my friend, is what I believe our sports talk radio is, our concerts, and our sporting events. So that's where we're at.
17: There you go.
10: But, whether Sundays... Our four or five games. Remember once upon a time, you know, and this is really where I get to look how old I am. You remember once upon a time, what'd you have? Monday Night Football.
17: Yep.
10: And then two games or three games, depending on where your marketplace was, right? I got the Bears at noon, and then I got either the Cowboys or the 49ers in the late game.
17: You would, when I was going to Tucson, you get the vote sometimes. On which game you wanted, but it was always ending up the Cowboy game. I was like, there's no way this voting is fair. But you're right. You would get like your one team in the market, and then you were waiting to see what other team you were going to get. That was so archaic back then. You couldn't do that now. Now you can get any game you want just by paying for it, any game you want.
10: Well, but that's the point, right? It's the Last DJ by Tom Petty, leaving no pop culture stone unturned. One of the great albums, and the record company hated him for it. But he predicted, just like, you know, David Bowie all those years ago on an MTV interview talking about the internet was going to be the greatest and worst of things at the same time. Tom Petty in The Last DJ, part of it was all the boys upstairs want to see how much you'll pay for what you used to get for free. And that's where we're at with a lot of this stuff, right? You parse it out and you sell it off to different entities. Here's your five-game package. Here's your four-game international series. Here's your Black Friday game. Again, still surprised we haven't had one of those guys try to push me an air fryer in the third quarter.
17: But well, people were mad about the NBA being on Prime. You know, that was a big stink about that with the earlier rounds.
10: But again, how many people have Prime? Like, Prime's the most innocuous of this.
17: More than ESPN.
10: No, but if we're going to really do this, right, and complain about the parsing out of these to different streaming
17: entities,
10: services,
17: right?
10: Amazon is the least egregious of all of them because they've already got, what, 200 million households in the U.S.?
17: Exactly, right.
10: So you already have it. You may not know you have it. You may grouse about it, and then you go to, you know, your Amazon account to go buy a bag of fries or replenish your toilet paper, and all of a sudden it's like, wait, it's asking me if I want to watch a basketball game tonight. What the hell's going on here? No, it's part of your package. You already paid the $16.99 or whatever your level is that it's included. So that one to me never made sense. It's like, oh, it's on Prime. Okay, so it's a little harder for me to flip channels.
17: Yes, that's the big thing.
10: Get over yourself.
17: That seems to bother a lot of people about flipping around. You know, that I didn't think that was ever going to be a problem.
10: Larry Sanders had it right. Gary Shandling is Larry Sanders. Stop flipping.
17: Yes.
10: No flipping.
17: I remember he used to say that, too. That was a great show, Gary Shandling.
10: Hey, now.
17: Yeah.
10: I'm doing a rewatch of that now, so it's present and top of mind.
17: Yeah, I love it.
10: Which is kind of funny. I was watching an episode earlier while I was doing a little show prep, and there was randomly a Shannon Doherty reference. Why is that odd? Well, today, the late, great Shannon Doherty, this was the anniversary of her last appearance on 90210.
17: Oh, I didn't know that.
10: How about that?
17: And
10: Brenda.
17: Passed away
10: how
17: long
10: Walsh.
17: Ago, right?
10: Yeah, not very long ago.
17: Ugh, terrible.
10: There you go. Raise the glass. But yeah, so we have all of these different marketplaces at work, and unfortunately, or fortunately, depending on which side you're on, right? Because if you can profit from it, you profit from it. And the old Kevin Durant line works. If you don't like it, don't watch.
17: Exactly.
10: Right? If that Thursday game, you know, coincides with something you got going on in your family, guess what? You're going to miss it. If that international game is a little bit too early because you were out late on a Saturday night or you've got other commitments, church, family,
17: it's not
10: whatever.
17: Only that, Mike, though. It's the fact that you have to have like 10 different channels, 10 different streaming, and you got to pay like $1,000. And, you know, money's tight with a lot of people. That's what you don't seem to understand there, my friend.
10: It's not a matter of not understanding it. It's a matter of, like everything else you're doing in the aisles anywhere you go. You go to the shopping center and you go to the grocery store, you're making choices about what you're making for dinner.
17: Right. Save your money. There you go.
10: No. Why is that wrong to say that? No. You dismiss it categorically of, hey, budget your money and you can't have everything.
17: You know,
10: we can't grab everything and wrap it all up that I want.
17: You know, Kevin O'Leary made a big stink on Twitter last week when he says, you know, the younger generations have to stop spending $5.50 for a coffee and $28 for a lunch. Otherwise, they're never going to be able to save up for a house. And people were just blasting him. Just like, yeah, well, I'm going to eat like it's the Great Depression. That's why I went and, you know, took a job. I'm going to eat peanut butter and jelly the rest of my life. You know, people have to live a little bit. They have to, you know, go out and do stuff. And you can't make it so expensive that they can't enjoy it. That's what's going on right now.
10: Each of these companies operate independently.
17: Yeah.
10: Each of them is trying to turn a dollar. Right? These are not run by the government.
17: No, I know that, yeah.
10: And in the end, the NFL and Roger Goodell and the owners want as much money as they can. You want to be mad about that? Okay, fine. Be mad about that.
17: I do think there's a couple of bargains, like the Red Zone channel. I don't, what is that, like $99 or something like that? Or 100? It's gone up since then, like $199.
10: No, that was at one point in the 300s. Because you had to, well, I mean, because you had to have DirecTV and everything to go with it, right? I'm not sure what that is. The NFL.com one that I referenced earlier, you only get so many games live, but you get the immediate replay. That's $100 for the year.
17: Do we have to pay for the NFL channel too, or that just comes with our cable?
10: Well, NFL Network's on the cable.
17: Yeah.
10: But
17: so we don't have to pay extra for that.
10: No. Well, I mean, you do because it's part of, like, if you parse out what your cable bill is, you pay whatever per channel. And that's always part of the carriage fights, right? And certainly we've seen that with different networks and ESPN and Fox channels, local affiliates, whatever. But, yeah, in the end, folks have to decide too much. And if you all stop ordering, then yes, they'll be heard. But if people are still coming in record numbers to these streams and building that business and justifying those numbers for the next contract thereafter, it doesn't stop.
17: No, no.
10: Right? Well, if you keep coming to the trough and eating, guess what? They're going to keep putting gruel in.
17: You know, I think instead of going to, talking about spending money, instead of going to Modell's, I think I'll buy bootleg shirts and bootleg championship T-shirts and stuff like that from the city out in Manhattan. So I want to do something like that, make it a little bit cheaper.
10: Well, there's your option. I mean, that's a choice, as the kids would say.
17: They'll be all over the
10: it's
17: place.
10: It's a choice.
17: The bootlegs. Yeah,
10: no,
17: exactly.
10: But I mean, they're probably out on the streets already. I mean, it's like when you go to a concert.
17: Oh, for sure. Absolutely.
10: And depending on the concert, the people that are selling the shirts on the street, guess who they work for?
17: Yeah, exactly. Oh, they work for the band.
10: Exactly, right? I couldn't get you for 40 there.
17: But I'll get
10: you like it.
17: Out
10: but I get you for 10 or 15 or maybe 20 bucks here.
17: Unbelievable.
10: But it's but with all the streaming stuff, and I get it, it's frustrating. I don't like adding extra streaming services. Are you kidding me? With
17: right.
10: my daughters and their eclectic taste and I like this show or that movie or whatever. I've got no fewer than, what, 8 or 9 subscriptions right now?
17: Wow.
10: And I've got shows that I like here and there. Well, it adds up to a cable package by time.
17: It does.
10: Because some of them are done yearly, so when you break it down per month, you're looking at $6, $7, $8 a month. And I'm not saying it's cheap, and I'm not saying do as I do. It's a choice that, you know, they have their conversations with their friends. We have our conversations here in the hallways. There's certain shows that Jason's a fan of, or maybe Alex is trying to get us onto, or Justin.
17: I think I have to get Apple TV because it's a show I wanted, that Friends and Neighbors show.
10: Friends and Neighbors is great.
17: Yeah. I don't have Apple TV. I did.
10: Margo's got money troubles. Is good.
17: Yeah.
18: What do you mean you don't have Apple TV?
17: I don't think
18: I
17: have.
18: You just said $9 million isn't a lot of money.
17: No, but I think
10: he
17: I
10: did
17: have,
10: say that.
17: No,
10: he did say that. It was
17: that's a different reference.
10: I think that was I think that was in the break though. So I
17: yeah, that was
10: so
17: in the break.
10: I don't know that we have that recorded.
18: No,
17: but
10: because otherwise we'd play that back on you right now.
17: I don't think I have Apple TV because
18: why?
17: I did watch the first episode on another channel. They gave it to me for free. But the rest is on Apple TV. I think
10: oh,
17: I have to get
10: the
17: that.
10: Old, the old, for lack of a better,
17: the switch
10: more appropriate, no, it's the drug dealer.
18: Yeah.
10: Hey, the first taste is free. I did that once upon a time at Yahoo with the stat tracker. We built the killer app for live stats during football Sundays for fantasy purposes. And we had it for free, and then they came to us and said, well, what can we monetize out of this? And I just raised my hand and go, that's the best thing on the web.
17: First one's free.
10: And so the next year, what did we do? We offered you a deal if the whole league bought it. We offered it, you know, an early season price if you wanted to get in for yourself. But then the first week of the season, everybody got it for free.
17: My
10: saw
17: wife
10: how great it was.
17: Yeah, my
10: and
17: wife
10: then,
17: is sucked in.
10: And then week two, nope. Sorry. That was a one-week
17: trial. My wife
10: trial.
17: Doesn't... She doesn't want to buy anything, and she said to me, I think we have to buy that. I want to see that, you know, that series. It looked really good. So.
10: It's really good. I would say that is worth your money.
17: Right, right.
10: That is
17: so
10: worth the investment. And then you got Ted Lasso. You've got there's a bunch of series on there.
17: What's
10: that
17: the one with
10: good.
17: That Kaczynski guy? He plays that, you know what I'm talking about? The guy from The Office.
10: Oh, that's on HBO Max.
17: Oh, is that on HBO Max or Amazon Prime or something like that?
10: Well, you're thinking of Rooster.
17: No, I'm not thinking
10: no?
17: of Rooster. The guy from The Office, the young guy, the young good-looking guy. He was going
10: Kaczynski?
17: Out with that. Yeah.
10: He's married to Emily Blunt.
17: Yeah, and he's in a series.
10: He's not Jack Ryan. That's
17: yeah,
10: that's
17: Jack
10: Amazon.
17: Ryan. Yeah,
10: that's
17: there
10: Amazon.
17: You go. Yeah, there you go.
10: That's Amazon. Good you already have that.
17: Yeah, I already have
10: and there's
17: that.
10: There's another movie or whatever coming out here soon.
17: Yeah.
10: There you go. Way to promote your guy. No, because Steve Carell from The Office just was in a show called Rooster.
17: Okay. I didn't
10: that
17: know
10: is
17: that
10: on either. HBO Max along with Gene Smart and Hacks.
17: See, so many different things, man. Just so many different streaming.
10: I just turned you on to at least 5 or 6 really good shows just
17: yeah.
10: like that.
17: Yep.
10: You're welcome,
17: yep.
10: America. You too. Get that check in the mail, Arnie Spanier. At Stickin' Genius One, I need some of that $9 million you said you could slough off with no problem. At Swollen Dome, where you find me. Coming up next, let's talk about the Western Conference Finals. We got three games remaining. Who's going to go on to face your Knicks? We'll talk about it next year on Vox.
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0: Smith Show with me, Mike Harmon. No Jason Smith tonight, off celebrating the Knicks win. No doubt he'll make you listen to everything he did today to celebrate when he rejoins us tomorrow. And instead, you hear the laugh. It's our guy, Arnie Spanier. Sticking Genius Ones, where you find him in the Twitterverse. If you missed any of today's show, catch the podcast. Search Jason Smith, Mike Harmon, wherever you get your podcast, right after Brandon and Alex will get that up. It'll get posted. Be sure to follow it, rate it, give it 5 stars, provide a review, tell us how pretty we are, that you like my Hamburglar shirt, whatever. And then send it to friends.
1: You had on backwards. What are you doing, man? What's wrong with you?
0: I'm not a quarterback. It's okay.
1: No, you're a talk show host.
0: Yeah. What does that mean?
1: Come on. You know, look the part. You know what I'm saying? You're on TV. You're on YouTube. Let's get the hat straight out. Come on now.
0: Tell you what. Starting Monday when I get back from Boise, Idaho, I'll suit up just for you. I'll start wearing smoking jackets every Monday. All right. Search Jason Smith, Mike Harmon, wherever you get your podcast. Follow the feed. You'll find today's show and a best of version posted right after we get off the air. Brandon doing a great job. A couple of videos up and going. Find those in the Twitterverse at Fox Sports Radio. Retweeted them as we get them out. Hot takes based on the story of the day, the 37-point shellacking put on the Cavaliers to send them into the good night by your New York Knicks. Now, we still have another series hanging in the balance. Injuries on both sides has kind of marred what we thought would be the great heavyweight fight of, you know, mano-a-mano and back and forth. No, you got some blowouts, you got some bad basketball mixed therein, but a lot of injuries still. But we get a 2-2 series tie. Wembanyama with two monster games. Shai Gilgeous-Alexander finding his way. I mean, the Lakers, for all their faults, they at least gave a little bit of a blueprint of, hey, these guys aren't going to hit every shot every time down the road. And then in Game 4, Alex Caruso neutralized. Who would have thought those words would be slipping out of your mouth?
1: He was shooting well. Yeah, he was shooting
0: right?
1: well.
0: So Jalen Williams still out, and Mitchell's going to miss the game as well. So you're talking about being compromised in terms of your rotations. But the guy that I focus squarely on is Chet Holmgren. We talked about it a little bit earlier in the show, Arnie. It's a lot about him. Shai Gilgeous-Alexander pressed directly by an interviewer in the post game after game 4. It's like, how do you get him involved? How do you get him going? And he struggled to find some words in response to that, because when we talk about getting into the low post, when he decides to operate down there, there's no getting around Victor Wembanyama.
1: No. There's not. He looks like a human wind puppet, Holmgren, out there. My
0: Ooh,
1: goodness.
0: The wind sock. What is it, the wacky waving? What was that from Family Guy?
1: Look,
0: it's wacky waving inflatable tube guy.
1: Yes, he's a good player, but he's in over his head. But a lot of people are in over his head. He's not scoring a lot of points. I think he only had 10 points. There was a lot of talk, because Holmgren's having such a bad series, that Oklahoma City's going to have to make a move and do something in the offseason to obviously solidify that team, whether they move up in draft and get Boozer or not. But, yeah, Holmgren, that's why they had to put Hartenstein on Wemby, who's done a pretty good job, but he's not playing a lot of minutes, like only 20. They may have to keep him out there a little bit longer and see what he does. But, yeah, he has to score some more points, though, and we'll see what Holmgren does. But they need his offense, and he also has to hit his three-pointers. He's not a bad three-point shooter.
0: Yeah, you look at him, 33% from three for this series, averaging just 11.3 points per game, just 6 rebounds per game. And that's the thing. He gets bullied in the low post. Hartenstein, a guy they're going to have to make a decision of whether you bring him back. But, you know, looking ahead.
1: He just signed. Just signed. Yeah.
0: But, I mean, just looking ahead when you're looking at the overall side of things for the Thunder, the Chet Holmgren versus Victor Wembanyama thing is very real right now.
1: Right?
0: Because you're looking at a scenario where this is the team you're going to have to battle each and every year. And if you're at a decided disadvantage, you're in trouble. He is currently, Hartenstein, that is. Next year, there's a club option at $28.5 million.
1: Oh, they're going to pick him up.
0: And then it's an unrestricted free agent thereafter. So curious to see what they do with numbers and extending or changing the terms there. But, you know, trying to give it the full breadth as we go forward, because this is a long chess match. in terms of the Western Conference for years to come, but best of three, and we joke about it, leaving no pop culture reference and stone unturned. You know, Jason had a big take the other night saying he needs to be Hulk Wemby instead of Bruce Banner, which I thought was pretty good.
1: You can't
0: be smart and, you know, the chess playing guy and all that is all fine and good, but I need you to be assertive on the offensive end. And I've said it all along. I love watching the guy play. I love that you can do the mismatch and the chaos. Go back to Porzingis when he was at his brilliance early on and we had the songs about him and everything. He's a big man stepping out and taking threes. Giannis, as he started to become a little more opportunist and proficient at shooting a little bit from distance and so on, that for Wemby, sometimes he gets a little too comfortable out there for my pace.
1: Oh,
0: right? And so, like, game one. When he became mad Wemby and started driving the ball up himself and going to the racks, like, I need that guy.
1: I didn't know. I mean, his handles for a guy that tall on handling the ball is absolutely unreal. I think it's fantastic, especially his outside shot. I don't mind him shooting the three-pointer. I know he has to get in underneath, but he's not a bad three-point shooter. You know, I brought this up. We were talking about the show today. There's a chance with all the social media and, you know, how things can go over all over the world that Wemby could be more popular, not better, but more popular than Michael Jordan when it comes to push and jump. First of all, he is global. He's not an American. Where was he born? In France. So there's a global expectation, a global real thing about him. And you know, like I said, with all the news outlets and different ways to get seen with, you know, just all kinds of apps and Twitter and Facebook and all that, he could become bigger than Michael Jordan was at this point. You know?
0: Okay, I'm going to tell you a couple of reasons why that doesn't work.
1: Why?
0: Number one, he's a guy that is a proficient reader. They've got a thing in the San Antonio libraries, read like Wemby of all his fantasy and sci-fi books and stuff. We don't read in this country. And second, he likes to play chess in his free time.
1: Oh,
0: often going over
1: that,
0: to Bryant Park and other places.
1: Bobby
0: just
1: Fisher,
0: to pick
1: you know?
0: No, but when he's in New York, he literally goes down to Bryant Park and goes and plays chess. Like, there's plenty of videos. And that, and he collects Star Wars cards. But the point is, those are two things that are always going to be ostracized. The other thing is, you know, Michael Jordan, for as brilliant as he was, and look, I don't know what it's like to be whatever his true height was, right? Somewhere between 6'4", 6'6", depending on when they were putting it on the back of his basketball card. But I think he was still on the grand scale relatable, right? Because he was moving among the trees of Elijah Wan and Malone.
1: And you're saying Wemby's not relatable.
0: He's not relatable that way. Like, he's just this other.
1: But more well, but when I say more well known, just because his name could spread faster through other countries than Michael Jordan's could have, because there was no internet back then, you know?
0: No, I mean, there's certainly some of that to be said, and be curious, you know, how much he leans into it. And that's the other part, right? In today's day and age, you can have that, but you need to lean into it. I don't know. He seems too thoughtful and contemplative for that. To really buy into that and sell. Does that make sense?
1: It does. No, I understand
0: that. You know, Michael, like even you see some of his post-game commentary, people are like, why has he got to try to be so smart? I'm like, that's just who the guy is, man. Like, look, I'm a dullard, and it's, everything's relative on the grand scale, right? I was once married to a chemical engineer rocket scientist. So on a grand scale, I'm a dullard. But it's the idea of, you know, there's times I'll finish a point and Jason will look at me and goes, that was really well done. Like, I don't think anybody understood the last half of it. Or when I used to do fantasy columns while I was getting my MBA, some of the terminology would get a little bit out there. And
1: well, dumb it down for us a little bit.
0: I would get it returned by my editor going, yeah, no, this does not play.
1: Yeah, dumb it down a little bit.
0: So, all right, just use the base words. Wembanyama is what? In a $750 million deal with Nike?
1: He's going to be our first billion-dollar player.
0: There's no question about it. Yeah, that's it. That is the inevitability.
1: I'm thinking.
0: If he's healthy and it runs. Are they winning two out of three against the Thunder?
1: You know, the way they play, what are they? They were 5-1 at one point against
0: them. Yeah, 5-1 in the regular season.
1: Regular
0: season.
1: Now we're
0: looking at 2-2. Yep.
1: They played them so tough, and now what, 7-3 overall. There's nobody that plays Oklahoma City better than San Antonio. With that being said, and with the injuries to Oklahoma City now, and it certainly seems like it's worse than it was at the beginning of the series, I think I'm going to pick San Antonio to take 2 of the next 3. I don't know if this goes in 6 or 7, but obviously if they have to win one in OKC, we'll see how that plays out. But I'm going to go with San Antonio.
0: Thunder still favored at -260, Spurs +210, best of 3. And I think really all you were doing was throwing shots across the bow at your guy, Chris Plank. He's already Spanier in for Jason Smith. I'm Mike Harmon. Thanks for being with us here at Fox Sports Radio. Time to go out to the news desk for the final time tonight with a man, among all others, the legend. That is Steve DeSager. Steve, I have to start with one question. It was a little bit controversial behind the scenes.
2: Yes?
0: Well done steak at a steakhouse. I would fire you.
2: It's
0: what
2: gotta
0: do you, what
2: be
0: you?
2: Red, rare.
0: Oh, I mean, just getting it well done. I mean, why bother?
1: Get out of here. I love it well done. And when I went to that steak place, I asked them for A1 sauce, but they didn't.
2: I thought you were going to say ketchup. I honestly.
1: No, A1 sauce. But they bought steak sauce for me. They didn't have A1, so.
2: And extra napkins. In the NBA's West Final on Tuesday, it'll be San Antonio at Oklahoma City, tied at 2 games apiece. By the way, San Antonio was 5-1 against OKC this season after the double overtime classic to open this series. Jalen Williams of OKC was out again last game with a sore hamstring. Guard A.J. Mitchell was out with a strained calf. Shai Gilgeous-Alexander last night led the way on the NBA's All-League First Team, a unanimous choice, along with Denver's Nikola Jokic. Also on first team, the Spurs' Victor Wembanyama. He was named on 99 of the 100 ballots. The NBA's Coach of the Year announcement is Tuesday. Detroit's J.B. Bickerstaff already won the Coaches Association vote. The Knicks have won 11 straight. Their last loss was about a month ago at Atlanta. The playoff record, Golden State's 15 straight wins in 2017. But the Knicks franchise had only swept a best-of-seven series once in the last 55 years. Until this month, when they've now swept 2 opponents consecutively to make the NBA Finals for the first time since 1999. It'll start June 3rd on the road for the Knicks. They went 53-29 in the regular season. They completed a 4-game sweep, winning the East Finals at Cleveland tonight, 130-93. Karl Anthony Towns, 19 points, 14 rebounds. The Knicks in the first half had a 20-0 run. New York led by 45 in the fourth quarter.
0: Woo!
2: Donovan Mitchell scored 31 points in defeat. The Cavs had 22 more turnovers. James Harden finished with 12 points. From three-point range, he was 0 of 6. He had 2 assists, 5 turnovers. So the Knicks continue to blow people out. In fact, their point differential this postseason, they enter the NBA Finals a +271 over their opponents. That is the highest point differential by any team in a single postseason before playing in the Finals. Overall, for an entire playoffs, including finals, Golden State 2017 has the record currently at +230.
1: We would crush them.
2: Sure you would.
1: Crush them.
2: Can I remind you that this was one of the rare conference finals without a 1 seed or a 2 seed, and no NBA team since 1990 until the Knicks now, seeded 3rd or lower, still had home court advantage each of the first 3 rounds. They are going to get a better opponent in the finals. The bad news for whoever the opponent is, the Knicks aren't just winning. They're slaughtering the opponents. It's really impressive to see. And with Mike Brown as a first-year head coach there, the guy who ended Sacramento's record 16-year playoff drought, he has now coached the Knicks to their first NBA Finals in over 25 years, trying to win them a title for the first time in over 50 years.
1: Wow.
2: In the WNBA, Portland a winner at New York, 81-74. The Liberty's Sabrina Ionescu did not play. In her season debut Sunday, she had 11 points. Golden State ripped Connecticut, 97-70. The Connecticut Sun, 1-7, and they cannot move to Houston too soon. In the NHL playoffs, Carolina leads the East Finals 2-1 after another overtime win, this time at Montreal 3-2. Canes outshot them tonight 38-13. In fact, in overtime this postseason, the Hurricanes are 5-0 now, with all five wins coming by the same 3-2 score. So yes, they're the first team in NHL playoff history to win five straight overtime games in a single postseason by the same score. Iga Swiatek won her first-round match at the French Open. The World Cup roster for U.S. men's soccer will be revealed on Tuesday. Reportedly, Gio Reyna is on it. Diego Luna is not. To Major League Baseball, the Dodgers, with four runs in the seventh, beat Colorado 5-3. Wins on the road for Seattle and Miami. And for Houston, which pitched a combined no-hitter in a 9-0 win at Texas. The Phillies only had three hits, but two of them were homers, and they won 3-0 at San Diego. Kyle Schwarber with his 21st. The White Sox won at home 3-1 against Minnesota as Munetaka Murakami hit his 18th home run of the season. Yankees with 2 in the ninth, won 4-3 at Kansas City. Baltimore in 13 innings, down Tampa Bay 9-7. The Rays committed 4 errors. Pittsburgh sent the Cubs to a 9th straight loss 2-1, and it was Milwaukee 5-1 over St. Louis. Jacob Mizorowski with 12 strikeouts in his 7 innings. He had 9 pitches of 103 miles an hour today.
1: Insane, I saw that.
2: Lowered his ERA to 1.83 on the season. So in his last 6 starts, Mizorowski has still not allowed an extra base hit while striking out 58 batters. First pitcher ever.
1: His arm's going to be like a noodle.
2: I wonder if it's going to fall off before October at this point.
1: Yeah, exactly.
2: First pitcher since at least 1900 with this many strikeouts and not a single extra base hit allowed in any 6-game span. Back to you.
0: He's a wizard. Thanks, Steve.
2: Mm-hmm.
0: Too bad he's in Milwaukee. Just saying. Not everybody's paying attention to Milwaukee Brewers baseball.
2: Maybe LCS last year.
0: Folks don't remember that. Thanks, Steve. We'll see you again tomorrow where you'll have more Knicks talk. Thanks to Brandon and Alex. Mike Harmon alongside Arnie Spanier. As we wrap up, we've got Travis Kelce. A quick nod back to Steve gave us something on the U.S. men's national team. I want to know if this was cool by how they announced some of the things to the also-Rams. And we got another wing story. Why? Because it wouldn't be another day at Fox Sports Radio without another wing story. We'll do that next on Fox.
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0: Hey, Arnie, it's tradition. Dyshirt has a question for you.
1: Yeah.
2: Arnie, are you tucking for the mix tonight?
1: What?
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0: Jason Smith Show with me, Mike Harmon, Arnie Spanier in for Jason. Got a couple minutes left, so we got a couple of quick stories to get to as we roll through. You said you wanted to talk and clown Travis Kelce.
1: No, just when he was chugging that beer, I'm like, first of all, who chugs a beer by not putting the beer to your lips? Dude, you got to spill some of it on yourself and then kind of throw a little bit on your girlfriend, which is Taylor Swift out there. And three, what was it, like a 2-ounce beer? It looked so small in his hand. Is that his beer company? It didn't look like any beer I've ever seen.
0: Well, you know, they got that 999 challenge that they do in baseball. But
1: right,
0: you know what
1: they do?
0: They give you 1 9-ounce beer and a bunch of mini cups.
1: Oh, stop it.
0: Yeah, go look it up.
1: No,
0: we did a deep dive on that.
1: Oh, get out
0: now,
1: of here.
0: Now, if you do it for real, you're doing 9 full beers. And
1: right,
0: hot
1: right,
0: dogs
1: right.
0: No. There they give you, in most of these places, they're giving you a box that has 9 mini hot dogs and a mini beer.
1: And who chugs a beer like that without putting the can to your lips?
0: Well, if you can, it's artful.
1: Come on.
0: If you can get that flow, you look like a damn fountain.
1: Come on. You got to spill some on yourself, too, don't you?
0: I did appreciate at halftime today, people were wondering if the Cavaliers would put up a Taylor came to our game banner as they get eliminated and swept by the Knicks in 4. So we got that done. Steve brought up the fact that we'll get an official roster for the men's national team on Tuesday. Very exciting. You know, 29 players got the Dear John letter via email that they did not make the team.
1: Oh, wow.
0: According to The Athletic. So you got that going for you. So how would you feel about that? Busting my ass trying to make a national team. I'm going to get a call from an assistant or a trainer.
1: To whom it may concern.
0: Or a quick recording from the head coach.
1: Yes.
0: I have no idea. And then the Knicks, this is the last one because we had a wing theft a week ago that remains a top priority here at Fox Sports Radio. The Knicks players got to the podium and Josh Hart, he's got his glass of wine, talking to a reporter, quote, "You're supposed to be asking questions, and you went and got chicken wings." Hey, man, you don't know if you're going to go back to the trough if anything in that media center is still going to be waiting for you.
1: Did you ever find out who took Jason Smith's chicken wings?
0: No, it's still a battle. I know, did this come up on your show yesterday?
1: No, I heard somebody, I heard you guys talking about it, and I'm now like, all right, who took his chicken wings? And nobody wants to fess up. Do you have a clue? An idea who took the chicken.
0: Oh, I'd almost bet.
1: Oh, there you go.
0: Look at this. Someone wrote us 21 minutes ago at Fox Sports Radio, at Swollen Dome, at Stinkin' Genius One. All these Spanier clones taking over the streets of New York in their Knicks gear, creating havoc. There's a guy running around with a traffic cone. It's next level stuff.
1: Oh, I love him. I love those
0: lining
1: guys.
0: The streets of New York. The taxi cabs are salty as hell as they try to get up and down the streets.
1: How much fun it must be now.
0: But you know what? As DeSager left, he was very, he just said, you were really well behaved. So I don't know if he wanted me to congratulate you or
1: take that back. Take that back. Well behaved.
0: A lot of well thought out, cogent arguments. I don't know.
1: It's just sinking in right now. We'll have fun with it over the next week or so.
0: That's right. I'm sure we'll hear from you in the Twitterverse as we go forward. Thanks for stopping by
1: Thank
0: and hanging
1: you for
0: with us,
1: me,
0: brother.
1: My friend.
0: Always
1: yes.
0: a pleasure. Hey, Ben Maller's coming up next. Thanks, Brandon. Thanks, Mike. Thanks, Alex. You guys are the best. Want to know today.
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8: The Knicks are going to the NBA Finals for the first time since 1999. New York completed a four-game sweep at Cleveland, 130-93. Karl Anthony Towns with 19 points, 14 rebounds. MVP of the East Finals series was Jalen Brunson. In the NHL, Carolina won in overtime 3-2 again against Montreal, this time on the road. In the East Final, it's 2-1 Hurricanes. Canes Monday night outshot them 38-13. To baseball, the Dodgers with 4 runs in the 7th beat Colorado 5-3. Philadelphia shut out the Padres 3-0 despite just 3 hits. Two of them were homers, including Kyle Schwarber's 21st of the year. Houston pitched a combined no-hitter, winning 9-0 at Texas. Starter Tatsuya Imai threw the first 6 innings, 97 pitches, 4 walks. And the Yankees, with a 2-run single in the 9th, won at Kansas City 4-3. I'm Steve DeSager.
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14: Attitude, if you will. Welcome in the beginning of another night of the Ben Maller Show. 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
14: 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And with that, we begin anew our lead this hour from the mistake by the lake. Yes, the ironic nickname of years gone by. Back again. We go to Cleveland, and oh, what an epic playoff run it was. Unless it wasn't. And our lead from Game 4, the Eastern Finals, Jalen Brunson and the Knickerbockers going for the old sweeperoo in the Madison Square Garden of Ohio, or so it seemed, against Spida Mitchell and the Cadavers. And they lived up to their nickname, the Cadavers, in a large way. If you were not watching, perhaps not, you missed nothing. Absolutely nothing. Don't worry, we watched so you would not have to. It's our good miss for the day. A balanced attack by the Knickerbockers. Karl Anthony Towns, kitty cat. Karl Anthony Towns had 19 points, 14 rebounds. OG Anunoby with 17 points. And the Knickerbockers, they actually didn't just beat Cleveland. They spit roasted the Cavaliers by 37 points. 37-point win by the Knicks. They complete the four-game sweeperoo. As Cleveland is out, the Knickerbockers have advanced to the NBA Finals for the first time since 1999. That was before social media, before Gmail, before pretty much everything. The last time the Knicks made the NBA Finals. Now, the better story is in the losing locker room, as we all say, la la la la, la la la, hey, hey, goodbye to the Cavaliers. They're out. So James Harden, my favorite punching bag on the Cleveland basketball team, James Harden at it again. And another stinker, by all accounts, by any measurement, James Harden was bad. Bad, bad, bad, bad, bad. And Cleveland losing by 37 points. And Harden was asked post-game to self-assess his playoff run, and he did the thing you can't do at the time you can't do it. Let's go to the audio tape.
12: I think I did pretty good, you know. Like, I don't grade myself off shot making. You know, I think coming here was just a piece to fulfill whatever needs to be fulfilled. And, you know, defensively being extremely solid, offensively, you know, getting guys shots and fitting into a system that was already in place.
14: Yeah. So the key part of that is the beginning. James Harden, now there was this weird thing that he did where he went, right in the middle of it. But he said, hey, I think I did pretty good. Can we play that part again? Just that part? Let's see if we have that. This beginning part here.
12: I think I did pretty good.
14: What does that mean? Is that a snake? That's a snake. It's like a king cobra. James Harden. Play it again. King cobra. James Harden.
12: I think I did.
14: What is that? Who does that? He did it. What is that? I don't even know what that is. He's trying to get a kitty cat. Seriously, have you ever done that in your life? I've never done that. What is that? I don't play it again. What is that? I don't know what that is. What is this? I think I did. What?
12: I think I did.
14: Is that the sign? I'm lying. All right, so this is a good jumping off point. Let us discuss the question. How do you react to James Harden, as you heard there, rubber stamping his playoff performance for the Cavaliers? So I've got birthday confetti, French Foreign Legion, and water supply. And we will combine all of these things together. And you and I are going to go spot on the mark is what we're going to do. So A, you talk about being a few whiskers short of where you need to be. The lack of awareness, the word obtuse, comes to mind when you talk about James Harden. Now, I know the moment when things went sideways for Cleveland. And that moment was 110 days prior to getting swept out of the Eastern Conference Finals. That was February 4th, and that is when the Cleveland basketball team made the splash move, or so they thought the splash move. They went out and got the aforementioned James Harden from the People's Team, the Clippers. That was supposed to be a splash. Unfortunately, it was a puddle. Not a big wave, not some kind of typhoon. It was a puddle. James Harden, the puddle. And he certainly set the tone. I'll give Harden credit. He wasn't in Ohio very long, but he set the tone. And when he says, I think I did pretty good, when he says that, under his leadership, his tutelage, the James Harden experience, they played Cleveland like they had been harpooned with a special tranquilizer gun. And the entire team there, you talk about things that go bumpity-bump in the night for the cadavers here. We're talking bedwetting, teeth grinding, night terrors, and more. All of that taking place. Adding James Harden to win a championship is like saying, hey, I need a locksmith. You call the locksmith, and the locksmith shows up and locks himself out of his own van. Well, that's no good. Or a better analogy would be, like, hey, listen, why don't we go skydiving? And, hey, my kid made a parachute made out of birthday confetti. Well, that's likely not going to get you safely to the ground, the birthday confetti parachute. But the kid made it, and I don't want to let the kid down, so let's jump out of the plane. Why not? Who says no? What the hell? So James Harden, who, yet again, he's got this great, he's like a chameleon, James Harden, because from afar, he looks like a star. From afar, he looks like a star, James Harden. And then he evaporates when you get close to him, or he gets close to your team. He evaporates at the worst possible time. So this disaster is also on Spida Mitchell, who advocated publicly to get the beard at age 36 to come in. And then the GM, Kobe Altman, I believe is the guy's name, who runs basketball ops, who signed off on the deal for the Cleveland basketball team. They fell face first right into the booby trap. And it's the trust me trap. Trust me, bro. It's the trust me trap. Don't fall for the trust me trap. Trust me, bro. That's what happened here. Cleveland fell for the oldest lie in pro bouncy ball. That this time it'll be different with James Harden. It's going to be different. Every franchise has thought, everyone, that they are the exception to the rule when it comes to James Harden. And yet again, this just in to the Fox Sports Radio newsroom, none of them ever are the exception. None of them. None of them. It's why. What a great hustle. Seriously, I am jealous that James Harden's been able to pull this off. It's wild. Everywhere he's gone, he's 36, he's old by sports terms, and he's still getting these opportunities. It is absolutely crazy. The Cavs did not miscalculate. They did not miscalculate the talent. They miscalculated human nature. It's a bad job by them. Now, Harden evaporates every single time. You're lucky if you can get one or two good games out of him in a playoff series, a couple of average games, and then he will absolutely kill you in several games. That's how that works there. He's exactly who he is every April and May, and Cleveland paid the ultimate price. They ignored the warning signs. They just, that's it. We ignore it. Now, page two here. So keeping the theme going, as much as I love James Harden, I must spend some time with my machete going after the coach, Kenny Atkinson, who was asked postgame if the 2026 season was a success. And, well, rather than me give you the quote, here's the Cavs coach asked to break down the Cavs' progress this season. Take a listen.
15: I'll turn it positive, though. We took a step. We took a step. You know, this is kind of how this works. You have to keep climbing. We are going in, you know, obviously a positive direction. You know, fell short. you know, there's no bigger motivator, right, to get to the next level. You know, I think of this off season and development and how we got to, the sacrifice we're going to need to, you know, make to get to the next level. But I'm proud of this group in terms of how they fought through adversity. You know, won two game sevens. We took a step. I think we took a step mentally, from a mental toughness point of view. I'm going to kind of lean on that. And again, we all know there's another, you know, another two steps really you got to take if you, you know, that's the ultimate goal.
14: Did I watch a different series? Like, I think I might have watched something else. Like, I didn't watch what he's talking about. Like, I don't. Am I losing my mind here? Seriously, I sat on my fat ass watching every one of these stupid games, and that's the conclusion the head coach of an NBA team comes to? That series? Like, I'm 180 degrees the other way. So the question, as you just heard, Coach Kenny Atkinson said the Cavs took a step forward in this postseason. Is that how it looks from the catbird seat? Yeah. Even blind Scott can see. And Inca Terror and Swamp Billy, all my blind guys. And we get a lot. Stevie Meatballs, we lead the blind world. And they can all see this. I'm giving this a massive shoulder shrug, is what I'm doing here. Just insane. If this is what the Cavs look like taking a step forward, can you imagine if they were doing the moonwalk? What would that look like? Holy crap. Like, this was not a step forward. This was the Cavaliers tripping over their own shoelaces, face planting into a sandbox, and then getting up and telling everyone, boy, that sand tasted really good. Man, that was the most delicious sand we've ever had. What is that? They essentially got, after they blew the lead in game one, they got into the fetal position. They started sucking their thumb collectively and holding their blankie. That's what the Cavs did. And this is progress? My fat ass! That's not progress. They basically joined the French Foreign Legion. They enlisted, they saluted, and they surrendered. That's what they did. And whatever goodwill they gained in the playoffs earlier, to me it all went out the door in the Eastern Conference Finals here. Like Monopoly, they competed for 40 minutes. You know, there's 40 spaces on a standard Monopoly board, and the team from Cleveland competed for 40 minutes. That's it. And how did I come to that conclusion? So they were up 22 points in game one. So they had a 22-point lead in game one, about 8 minutes to go in the game. They then, at that point, underwent a metamorphosis. They turned into a clearance rack inflatable tube men. You know those tube men outside stores to try to get you to come in and spend your money and all that stuff? Yeah. They got outscored. I did the math on this. From the 8 minute to go mark, a little less than that, 8 minutes or so to go in game one to the end of the series, the New York basketball team quit. They gave up. Or the Cleveland basketball team gave up against the New York basketball team, is what I'm trying to say. They were outscored, the Cadavers, by 99 points. 99. The 99! Outscored by 99 points from being up 22. They lost that game, outscored 44-11 in game one the rest of the way. But overall, from that point forward, outscored by 99 points. And the signature moment, James Harden falling into quicksand, Kenny Atkinson, the aforementioned Kenny Atkinson, who is so indoctrinated into the cult of the nerds that he actually said after game three, analytically, we have won 2 out of 3 in the expected score analytic. Would have fired his ass after that game. I would. It's a rinky-dink franchise of the Cavaliers. I would have fired the coach. You talk about this. I was having a conversation with somebody in the hallway. It might have been Harmon. And we were talking about how, like, when you bring in these analytic people, the nerds from Ivy League schools, and you mix them with meatheads coaches like Kenny Atkinson, who are really not that bright, they just take all of the bullcrap from the nerds and they just repeat it. It's the dogma of the world. It's like, well, the nerds say an expected score, so let me just repeat that. The only analytic that matters, dummy, is the scoreboard, moron. All this other crap is just filler. It's just bullcrap. Anyway, So there you go. Bozo the Clown would like his red foam nose back and his oversized shoes. Kenny, can you make sure to get those back? Thank you, Kenny Atkinson there. Bragging about expected score and saying that you accomplished something after you got swept and your team gave up. That is the nerdiest losing flex in NBA history, at least recent NBA history. Now, last word, so there was a lot of celebrity influence in Cleveland. Of course, none of them from Cleveland. They all had to be brought in from other places, and almost all of them came in from the New York tri-state area. I bring this up because they had the brigade of fanboys. How about Spike Lee? 69 years old, he's the king fanboy. He had his knee pads on for the Knicks. He was ready to go. In one orange, one blue. Good old Spike Lee at age 69. Right there at the Rocket Arena in Cleveland. It was not smooth sailing. Knicks superfan Fat Joe. Fat Joe, the rapper. He's old. Used to be big back in the day. So Fat Joe said the Cavaliers took the tickets away he had purchased to sit courtside for Game 4. Say what? Fat Joe appeared on something called NBA Today. I don't know what that is. In Cleveland, he said that unprompted, he was not asked about this, he said that the Cavalier ticket department took away his tickets because they didn't want Knickerbocker fans sitting that close. Now, people saw a bunch of celebrities. I saw celebrities on TV, so we thought, wow, that's bullcrap. Well, the Cavaliers confirmed it's true. Fat Joe was not lying. Fat Joe was telling the truth. The cadavers confirmed they absolutely catapulted Fat Joe from his courtside seat. Cleveland said that playoff courtside seating is governed by a specific agreement that prohibits the resale or transfer of tickets in the front rows without approval. So get your fat ass out of here, Fat Joe, said the Cavaliers. All right, so the question. What do you think of the Cavs giving the old boot to Fat Joe? And he was not alone. There were some other celebrities that also got the boot, the New York celebrities from courtside. So this is the most small market, okay, most small market, small-minded, small energy move that you can possibly do. And this happens in rinky-dink towns. This is what they do. And so Cleveland's just proving yet again that they're not really a big league town when they do things like this. It's embarrassing. I got friends who are in Cleveland. I feel bad for my friends in Cleveland. What are you doing? The Cavaliers were so utterly terrified by some C-list celebrities. They're all a bunch of old dudes who are Knicks celebrity fans, mostly. And so the Cavs are like, well, we're going to run a gated community in the first couple rows. We're going to run a gated community courtside. Okay, that makes sense. Said nobody, you're scared of Fat Joe wearing a Knicks shirt? Really? That's what you're afraid of? Now, while technically this crap is allowed, I can't sit here and say that Mr. Dolan, who owns the Knicks, doesn't do the same bull crap. That aside, all right, it's emasculating. It is absolutely emasculating. You know you are rattled when your defensive game plan is to ban New York celebrities, that is the move here. And Cleveland, where the playoff strategy is no visiting fans and you have to wear the damn shirt. You know they have a rule at the playoff games? That's your uniform, those stupid shirts they give out. You have to wear the shirts. That's another sign. All right? And it's like all this stuff written by a hall monitor. Who wants that? They have like an HOA for the Cavs? Everyone hates HOAs. Imagine being so insecure that you are policing T-shirts and VIPs. That's your move as a professional basketball franchise. I would check the water supply because I'm pretty sure that Cleveland, because of this move, the basketball team anyway, that is a jerk water town. It's a jerk water move by the Cavaliers there. Very backwoodsy, boondocky, all of that stuff. And like, tell me you're a podunk town without telling me you're a podunk town when you're like, oh, listen, you have to wear the shirt, and any celebrity that bought the ticket, oh, you can't do that, oh my God, loser, loser, loser, should have taken a page out of the Rams house mantra. Imagine if the Rams did that. They had the NFC Championship game a couple years ago at home. It was essentially a 49er home game. There was a sea of red, and all my friends who are 49er fans said, there's no way the Niners can lose, it's a home game. And they lost, and the Rams went on to win the Super Bowl that year. So it doesn't matter, right? And bumping out celebs, like, when you're doing that, like, seriously, you know you're cooked. at that particular point. And the only thing more embarrassing than the ticket policy is, of course, the way that James Harden played and Kenny Atkinson coached and all that. It is the Ben Maller Show. We are just beginning. You want to comment about any of that? We do the post-mortem on the Eastern Conference Finals, and it is all over now. The Knicks, 11 consecutive playoff wins, and they play very well. Of course, they haven't played any real teams in a while. We'll see what happens when they play a real team in the NBA Finals. 877-99 on Fox. Biggest upset, though, clearly Jason Smith taking the Memorial Day holiday off. The biggest Nick Lapdog I know, not doing his show. Bad job by him. But we are here, not Nick Lapdogs. And we are doing the eulogy on the cadavers here. 877-99 on Fox, also on X, at Ben Maller. Straight ahead, my Spidey-like senses. You're going to love this one. Quality audio, as we are now all quoting an NFL starting quarterback. We'll get to that, and we will do it next. However, it is the A Block. What hour is this?
16: Number one.
14: What? I forgot. What is it?
16: Number one.
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0: That is a wrap on the Eastern Conference Finals. We're talking about that. It is I, Bill Miller. You're locked in on the Ben Maller Show, which can be whatever you want it to be. It can be interactive, or you can just eavesdrop in on the conversation. We've got plenty of things to talk about. We don't need to take a single call. However, it's more fun to bring new people in and chat them up. So if you want to be part of the show, if you have something to say, you think other people actually want to hear what you have to say, called broadcasting, not narrowcasting. 877-99 on Fox, 877-996-6369. Also on X, at Ben Maller.
1: Are you kidding me?
0: No, I'm not. At Ben Maller. You can also say hello to Lorena, the FSR tech queen.
2: Hi, Bill.
0: Don't talk to me. And Koopaloop, a Bronco fan. That's a Bronco fan. Your comments can and will be used against you.
3: Moo!
0: In the court of sports radio. We'll have a conversation about James Harden as he continues to amaze in big playoff games, and it is the most consistent thing we have in sport. There are ups and downs. There is very little that is consistent. This is rock-solid consistency from James Harden. When the game's on the line, James Harden does not perform. He has not done that at all as the New York Knicks win by 37 in Game 4 of the Eastern Finals. The Knicks win the series 4-0. They're in the finals for the first time since 1999. 11 straight wins. All the Knick propaganda is making its way around, and all of that is great. It means nothing for the NBA Finals at all. At all, bupkis. It's nice that you had your little streak and all that. It does not mean much if you do not get her done at the very end. So we'll see if they will get it done at the very end. And we are closing in on some more agony for our friends in Sacramento. I wonder if Stuck in Sacramento is still listening here, as the Sacramento Kings are now 2 games away. Mike Brown is in the NBA Finals, so he's in, the former Kings coach.
4: Wow.
0: And the San Antonio Spurs, one of their better players is De'Aaron Fox, who for a long time was in Sacramento. And so one of them is plausibly going to win the championship if they both play. Obviously, one of them will win the championship. And last year you had Tyrese Halliburton, who did make the finals. And remember, the Kings were trying to decide, should we keep De'Aaron Fox or Tyrese Halliburton? And they decided, let's get rid of all of them. That seems like a good idea. What could possibly go wrong? Yes, what could possibly go wrong? I don't know. I don't know what could go wrong. Everything? Everything? Yeah. All right. It is the Ben Maller Show. Let's go to the phones. And we start out with a man cashing a golden ticket. We say hello to Dave in Houston, who's in the leadoff chair with his golden ticket. Golden hello, Dave.
5: I got a golden ticket. Hello, Ben. I wanted to tell you this is my farewell call.
0: Oh, no!
5: You know, like rock and roll bands, they have farewell appearances, or like Cher.
0: Oh, okay. All right. So you'll be back tomorrow? You know, you'll be back tomorrow?
5: Of course I'll be back.
0: Okay.
5: This is show business, Ben. You know the drill.
0: Absolutely. Of course, yes.
5: About James Harden, I remember when he played for the Rockets in a playoff game. It's the only time I actually yelled at him personally through my radio when he blew a crucial layup in a playoff game. So, yes, I remember James Harden, but I want to say this about James Harden. In one area, he is a legend and may be a record holder. In one night at a local strip club, he spent $1.2 million making it rain.
0: No, I don't. I don't believe it. You think? No, I don't believe it.
5: They actually
0: there's no way. $1.2 million. I don't.
5: They actually retired his jersey.
0: Well, I do remember that. I know they retired his jersey at one of the nudie bars in Houston. $1.2 million though. That seems, come on.
5: That is a bit hard. Anyway, I got this off a smart speaker. You never know what your smart speaker is, if it's going to tell you the truth, but that's impressive.
0: Well, let's go with it. As long as somebody on the internet said it through a smart speaker, it's probably true. Probably true.
5: I have a question about your history at Fox Sports Radio. You once had a producer named Miranda. Is that right?
0: Yeah, and, Miranda Marino with the pink headphones. She was my producer for several years.
5: I remember her on another show. It was the Andy Dean show at the time. I don't know.
0: Yeah, she went and did that. She did some like political stuff. And
5: she was single at the time, and she said, "When I date, I'm going strictly for the money." And I thought, this is correct. This is a smart girl.
0: Yeah.
5: She and Lorena may end up owning Fox Sports Radio one day.
0: Yeah, I wouldn't be surprised if that happens. Well, listen, I've told the story here, Dave, when I was starting out here in my early days in media. There was a woman who was like the locker room reporter for the Lakers, and she did stuff at Fox Sports. And, you know, whatever, she's a good-looking woman, fine. And she ended up marrying the guy from Amazon. She's like one of the richest women in the world. And just because she married a really rich guy. So.
5: Are you talking about Bezos?
0: Yeah, she married Bezos.
5: Oh, my God.
0: Yeah. Yeah.
5: Yes,
0: indeed. She was just doing dopey interviews. How did it feel, interviews after Laker games? And then she ended up... Lauren Sanchez is her name. But,
5: right. Well, it was working for Jeff. So, what are you going to say? Now, as far as when attractive women want to, with kids, single women want to discourage certain persistent suitors, now this will work almost every time. Just have your child behave very badly in front of the guy, and he will run away and want to give himself a vasectomy with a dull butter knife.
0: He will run to the hills, yes, 100%. Yes. All right, well, the very good stuff. David, enjoy your retirement. It's an honor to talk to you. Enjoy your retirement. Go away.
5: Thank you, Ben.
0: There's a Dave. Where he goes, only he knows. The great Dave there from Houston, a fan favorite. So my Spidey-like senses, we go back to the audio archive post-game. Donovan Mitchell, Spider Mitchell, giving us some great audio as he issued a statement to the Cavalier fan base. Take a listen. Here's Donovan Mitchell and his thoughts on what happened in the Eastern Finals.
1: I'm sorry for the city of Cleveland for it to be like this in a sweep. Like, that's ass. Like, you know what I'm saying? But...
0: you know, he quoted the Tennessee Titans quarterback, Cam Ward, who famously said during the Titans season last year, "We ass."
1: That's ass.
0: That's ass. Oh, that's
1: ass.
0: That's ass. Hey, Spider Mitchell, what did you think of James Harden's performance?
1: That's ass.
0: Now, your coach, and I want to be honest, please, Spider Mitchell, please be honest here. So Kenny Atkinson said after Game 3 that despite losing all three games, you guys analytically were ahead in the series. What do you have to say to your coach?
1: That's ass.
0: Okay, thank you. Now, if you would like to play the Spider Mitchell game, can we keep this all night, Lorena?
1: That's ass.
0: Okay, we'll play the Spider. So anything at all. And there's nothing funnier than out-of-context questions.
1: That's ass.
0: For Spider Mitchell of the Cleveland Cavaliers there. And Spider, is it true that you think the Knickerbockers are going to go on and win the championship?
1: That's ass.
0: Okay, well, that's not nice to say that. Okay. Anyway, it is the Ben Maller Show. If you would like to play the Spider Mitchell game, you're more than welcome to do that. And we press on. Time now for the Who Am I game. There's a lot of games. We'll go to baseball for the Who Am I game. So despite a $350 million contract, I have the lowest batting average in the National League among qualified hitters. As we sit here post-holiday on this late Monday night into a Tuesday morning, and it's early Tuesday in most places, still late Monday night in the West, despite a $350 million contract, I have the lowest batting average in the National League among all qualified hitters.
2: Who
0: am I? That is the question. The answer, we'll get to it, and we will do it next. However, it is the B block, and let's see if we can find out what hour it is.
3: Number one.
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20: In any playoff series, there are a great many unknowns. 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And if they do, will they be effective? 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Here's what we do know. This game will be played Tuesday evening at the Fortress. Oh, and the game I'm talking about is Game 4 of the Western Conference Final between the Golden Knights and the Avalanche. Tune in Tuesday for pregame at 5 with myself and Puck Drop just after 6 with Dan Duva and Gary Lawless right here on Fox Sports Las Vegas.
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0: 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We'll pay off the Who Am I game in a moment. 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We're here 4 hours, all night, every night, so don't miss any of the content here. Original audio content under the cover of darkness. However, you can listen anytime you want with the podcast. All right, back to it. We'll pay off the Who Am I game in a minute, and we'll have the play of the day. Let's go to the phones, though, and we'll say hello to Whoopie Pie Blair, who's in Maine. Hello, Whoopie Pie Blair. Welcome.
1: What's going on? I was kind of harassing a girl on TikTok, a woman on TikTok.
0: Well, that's not very nice. Why were you harassing a girl on TikTok? That's not very nice. You shouldn't do that. You know. I'm just saying. That's not nice.
1: Philly fan and the Eagle fan, and I giving her crap because I don't heart Dodger fan. I love them.
0: You're not a Dodger fan. You're not.
1: Yes, I am. Shut up.
0: You told me that
1: Shut
0: you
1: up,
0: were.
1: Man. You know I was walk streets.
0: You told me you were a Red Sox fan. You told me that you were a Cardinal fan. You never said Dodgers.
1: Boy, I remember that.
0: What? Your connection's terrible. What are you doing? Are you hanging out with Sasquatch?
1: Get out of my way, you freaking white boy.
0: Oh, we're getting crazy, Blair. Yeah, we're getting crazy, Blair. We're getting crazy, Blair. Go ahead, Blair. Go ahead, Blair.
1: Yeah, I remember.
0: Your phone sucks. All right, I'm going to put you. Your phone's terrible, dude. We can't get any drops out of your phone call because your phone sucks. Blair, did you not charge your phone? What?
1: No, I have what you call my

0: Ananobi at the cup. Tripped by Harding, came loose to Bridges. Brunson, the right wing triple. Short, and Ananobi, the tip slam. The Knicks are bulldozing the Cavaliers right now. And did I just see a smile from OG?
1: Oh, why would you smile? They were up by 45 points. He had 17, OG Ananobi, and the New York Knickerbockers win by 37 over those gutless Cleveland Cavaliers that quit. They quit in the game. How about that? You quit in an Eastern Conference final game. Very impressive. So that is the Tire Rack Play of the Night. 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Time now for the Who Am I game. This is where we pretend to be somebody else, so we call it the Who Am I game. We'll go to baseball. Despite a $350 million contract, I have the lowest batting average in the National League among all qualified batters. Who am I? That is the question. What is the answer? And just Josh says, I am a New York Met. And Manuel in Gardena is going with Peerless Price. Good name from the past. Tony Hawk, guessed by Shane in Des Moines. Wally.
2: You got to give him that Hawk too instead of that thing.
1: Wally the Beer Man, guessed by Andy in Lino Lakes. Rob the Goat Man says Tom Arnold.
3: Who?
1: Is the answer. Tom Pershorek, Wimpy from Eek in Roseville, Minnesota. Solid name. 904 Rays going with Dansby Swanson. Of the free-falling Cubs that have lost nine in a row, King Roy says Prince Fielder is the guy. Who else? Chad Epperson, Red Sox third base coach from Alf, the alien opiner. Buddy Biancalana, great name if you're old. The old guy, great name. Buddy Biancalana from the 85 Royals, guessed by Mr. Nice Guy, fan favorite on late night TV. South Park creator Matt Stone, who is 55 today, from the late night drug tester. Who else do we have? Page down. Mr. Irrigation said it is C.J. Stroud. Hello. That is the answer. Who else do we have? Matt Chapman, guessed by Eileen in San Francisco. Yeah, he's been bad. A lot of those guys have been bad. Mark the Walker says you are Big Ben's poor New York City footwear choice. Yeah, I did not wear the right shoes. Analog Al says the great Mookie Betts is the correct answer. Who else do we have? Page down. Sean in the Valley of Sun says Tim Fedorovich, the catcher. Well, that's an interesting name. Podcast J, or J Dot, podcast guy. Bugs Bunny without the bugs, he says, is the answer. Freddie Fender from Far Out Dave in Ohio. Who else? Page down. Mookie Wilson, guessed by Maller Prop Guy. That's a solid name. James Dolan from Michael in Tulsa. The Brooklyn Brawler from Steelers Nasty. That's his answer. Steve Bye Bye Balboni from Doc Dan. Lonnie Smith, guessed by Ryan. What say you, Lorena?
2: I'm going to go with Krusty's Pancake Batter, Ben.
1: Okay, from Krusty, Simpsons Krusty the Clown. No, that is incorrect. The correct answer from your San Diego Padres, Manny Machado, batting 170. Worst in the National League among qualified hitters. Machado.
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11: Carolina's up 2-1 in the NHL's East Final after winning in overtime at Montreal 3-2. In the NBA playoffs, the Knicks completed a 4-game sweep in the East Finals, winning at Cleveland easily 130-93. Knicks were up by 45 points in the fourth quarter, and they had a 20-0 run in the first half. Karl-Anthony Towns finished with 19 points, 14 rebounds. Jalen Brunson was named series MVP. To baseball, Houston pitched a combined no-hitter in a 9-0 victory at Texas. Milwaukee 5-1 over St. Louis. Winner Jacob Mizorowski with 12 strikeouts in 7 innings. He threw 100 miles an hour 57 times out of his 96 pitches. Baltimore in 13 innings beat Tampa Bay 9-7 with 4 runs in the bottom of the 13th. Pittsburgh sent the Cubs to a 9th straight loss 2-1. Dodgers 5-3 over Colorado. I'm Steve DeSager.
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17: 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So our lead this hour, we started out from baseball. Talk some baseball here, and there is a story that is not getting too much attention. However, it got my attention, and it involves the Doyers, who came back to beat the Rockies on a random game. Who cares? It was a regular season game in late May at the lead from La La Land, where the Dodgers shortstop Mookie Betts is mired in the muck, the muckety muck. Mookie has not been very good this year, hasn't played a lot, and now people have gone back and they've checked the receipts and they've realized, wait a minute, if Mookie Betts was a stock, he would be a declining stock and Wall Street would say to sell. And it has been bad. How low can you go for Mookie the last couple of years? Mookie had a 987 OPS, on base plus slugging, in 2023. And an 863 in 2024. So he went down, and then last year he was at 732. So each year he's gone down by either over 100 or almost 100. And so far this year, the OPS has gone down to 572, which I'm told is not good, on base plus slugging. So after the offer on Memorial Day, Mookie Betts now batting a robust 165. Now, I didn't play in the big leagues. I'm told that's not good. And an OPS of 572. Again, I haven't played that much. And when he has played, he has been riding the vomit comet. And there's all kinds of excuses saying, well, he moved to shortstop and there's recovery time and he had the oblique injury and yabbit, yabbit, yabbit, the yabbit rabbit, yabbit this, yabbit that, yabbit, yabbit, yabbit, the yabbit rabbit. And he's 33, yabbit, yabbit, yabbit, the yabbit rabbit. So that is a good jumping off point. Let us discuss the question. What is the Maller scale of concern for Dodgers shortstop Mookie Betts, who has been terrible this season, and the numbers continue to slide down, down, down, down, down. They're doing the limbo. So I've got my views on this. I've got suburbs, porn, and Dr. Fresh. And we will combine all of these things together, and we are going to throw a no-hitter. Unless we're not going to throw a no-hitter. That's probably the worst no-hitter in baseball history thrown by the cheating Astros, and nobody cares. It's like usually there's a no-hitter, we stop, we're like, oh, that's exciting, a no-hitter. Nobody gives a rat's patootie about the cheating Astros throwing a no-hitter. Anyway, so we're talking about Mookie Betts here, and the numbers have been going down since 2023. His OPS has gone down every year. Right now it's rock bottom as he has played and played terribly. So my first thought on this, the Mather scale of concern, 1 to 10, we are sitting at a hard 7.5. A hard 7.5 on the Mather scale of concern for Mookie Betts. That is DEFCON 2 in Dodgertown. DEFCON 2. Now, the decline is not sudden. This is not all of a sudden you show up one year and you can't hit the backdoor slider or whatever. No. It's not that. Like, this has been politely knocking. You can kind of hear it in the background. It's knocking. It's kind of loud, actually. For 4 years. And a lot of people, they're pretending like there's nothing to see here, nothing to hear about, just move on and all that. And so this is not a slump. It is a residency. Mookie has been living out in the suburbs of a little village called Mediocrity Meadows since 2003. Now, we've been told to ignore the numbers, ignore the age, just ignore your lying eyes. Ignore your lying eyes. Ignore everything. Everything at all. Why? Because the Dodger brand must be protected. And to that, we say, phooey. Phooey. Now, some believe that the reason Mookie's slowing down is because he's spending too much time worried about his defense. And, of course, it's very difficult to have to do two things at one time, God forbid. And so they're blaming that. Like Mookie tripped over running out to play shortstop and his, you know, forgot his glove and forgot how to use his glove and then forgot how to use his bat and the whole thing. And so I'm pretty sure that shortstop did not do this. I'm relatively confident that Father Time did, and he doesn't really negotiate. There's not a lot of negotiation. Now, there's some stuff you can go down to Tijuana. There's a pharmacy in Tijuana. You can get some really good stuff that'll push back Father Time for a little bit. However, not that long. So we're talking about 4 years, though. 4 score 7, you know, 4 years ago, at some point, the back of the baseball card, the baseball reference page, starts yelling back at you. And you're like, hey, wait a minute. Mookie is 33. He's going on 34, and this is about the time the bill comes due. It's about the time that you say, wait a minute, this is a declining asset at this point. It's not just a bad couple of weeks or a bad month. It's more than that. And he's not getting faster, stronger. He's not getting any younger. That's not happening here. So this is the decline with a capital D for Mookie Betts, who's only halfway through that $365 million albatross of a contract he signed with the Dodgers. He will be paid his full salary till 2032. And then he will get deferred money till 2044. Let me repeat that. 2044. That's how long Mookie Betts will be getting money from the Dodgers. That's, if my math is correct, 28 more years. And he's already earned the contract. I'm not going to see her say it's not worth the money. And the Red Sox said they can do a victory lap in Boston and say, we told you he was not worth a long-term contract. Okay, he is, though. The Dodgers already won 3 World Series with Mookie Betts on the roster. Not that he played particularly well in those World Series. It was terrible against the Blue Jays last year in the World Series. However, they won the World Series. He was part of the team. And so if you win 1 World Series, that justifies a $350 million contract. Mookie's part of 3 World Series winning teams, including the hardest World Series of all time in 2020 during the pandemic. Now, secondly, we now go to Wisconsin, where the Brewers ace, Jacob Mizorowski, was throwing gas. And he threw out of the pitches he threw in the game on Memorial Day, the Miz threw 57 pitches of at least 100 miles per hour. 57. That sounds like a lot, right? That sounds like a lot. Well, you're right. That is the most by any individual in a single game since they began tracking velocity in 08. Now, somewhere Nolan Ryan is snickering and saying, yeah, I'm really impressed by that. 57 pitches of at least 100 miles per hour there. He got 12 strikeouts, and that matches his career high. The Brew Crew beat up the Cardinals in that National League match.

matchup. Now, he was asked about it. He said, wasn't surprised, the Miz said, Mizorowski, about the mark. He said, that's what I do. I throw hard. Now, the previous record for 100-mile-per-hour pitches in a single game was held by Hunter Green of the Cincinnati Reds against St. Louis, and that was back in 2022. So a new record there. Of course, the Brewers manager, Pat Murphy. Yeah, I love the world we live in today because Pat Murphy, this big, jovial guy who's managing the Brewers and all that, he's actually taking some heat. Now, why would you possibly take any heat for the Miz's performance? I'm not joking, by the way. The people are upset because they left him in and he's throwing too hard and he's going to, you know, they shouldn't leave him in there and he's going to cause injury and all that. Yeah. All right, so the question on this one, are the Brewers being irresponsible? Is manager Pat Murphy being irresponsible by letting Jacob Mizorowski empty the tank like this in late May for the Milwaukee baseball team? So the answer, I've got two letters for you, N plus O, that equals no, and that is the proper answer. The answer is no. The abundance of caution crowd can go run in traffic holding scissors. Knock yourself out, okay? I don't want to hear about it. You can't coach scared. You can't pitch scared. You can't play scared and all that stuff. Saving the Miz for a rainy day is completely pointless. Now, teams do it all the time. Remember the Dodgers a couple years back, they limited Clayton Kershaw's pitches so he could be fresh as a daisy for the playoffs. He then went out there and rode the vomit comet and got knocked out in the first inning by the Arizona Diamondbacks in the playoff game. They rested him. They saved him. They took him out of a perfect game in Minnesota so he could be fresh for the playoffs and barf all over the mound and defecate on the way back to the dugout. So screw that. And listen, he is an electric flamethrower, Jacob Mizorowski. He is. Who lights up the radar gun on the scoreboard. It's like a pinball machine when he's out there throwing the darts around. And he is the meal ticket. Obviously, he's the meal ticket, the Miz. And he's already in the conversation for the most unhittable pitcher of the game this year and in Major League Baseball. And the Brew Crew are obviously going to lean on him in October. They don't hit a lot of home runs. They're going to have to win games with dominant pitching. We saw what happened against the Dodgers last year when they didn't have they had some domination, but they didn't have enough, and they ended up losing that game in a old sweeperoo there. So they're going to have to win every time this guy pitches in October. Now, that said, there is more than one way to peel an orange, and you can get batters out with not throwing 100-plus miles per hour. Believe it or not, there are ways to get batters out. You are seen as taboo if you try to get hitters out by spinning the baseball and throwing different speed pitches and things like that. This is the latest example, though. Jacob Mizorowski, the latest example of baseball people losing their mind chasing radar gun pornography. It's radar gun porn. That's what this is, right? Get all excited about it. It's not sustainable. It's not. I understand. This is a ticking time bomb. You still got to throw them out there and have them pitch. It is a ticking time bomb, and as our caller Real Talk back in the day would point out, you enjoy it now because this is exactly how we know how the story's going to end. Snap, crackle, pop is the elbow and the shoulder and all that stuff. So that's how this is going to end, and we're not at that point now. It's a matter of when, not a matter of if. You know, so Tommy John's on line one and line two. That's how this stuff ends 99.9% of the time. You still pitch him. You don't go scared. Oh, we can't pitch him. Too many pitches. Like, there's no mathematical formula. The reason they get freaked out by 100 pitches is because it's a round number. Like, there were guys back in the old days who threw 150. Well, hell, when a guy named Tommy Lasorda managed the Dodgers, he'd have guys throw Fernando Valenzuela. He'd throw, like, close to 200 or over 200 pitches. He didn't care. And anyway, the final thought. To pro bouncy ball, we go to pro bouncy ball, where Miami Heat legend Dwayne Wade said that Victor Wembanyama already has, quote, no weaknesses. Now, the Spurs are going to try to take a 3-2 lead in the Western Conference Finals and get a little closer to playing the Knickerbockers in the NBA Finals. That'll be coming up later on Tuesday night. The 22-year-old Parisian prodigy is just a couple wins away

0: from his first NBA Finals. Wade comparing Wembanyama's dominance to that of Michael Jordan. Hello. And LeBron James. Those two said Wemby is really good at everything. He has no weaknesses. It is incredible, said the player known as D. Wade. All right, so question. Are you going to go thumbs up or thumbs down? Thumbs up or thumbs down on Dwayne Wade's claim that Wemby has no weaknesses at all? Zippo. All right, so I am going to go thumbs down. If you want me to nitpick, I'll nitpick. Now, I don't hate the player, Wemby. I will eventually hate him because everyone will kiss his ass, and that's what happens, and I'll turn on him. I'm not at that point now. However, I am reasonable enough to realize that Wemby does have some weaknesses. The Parisian prodigy is a wonderful player. However, last I checked, he is human, although some believe he is a product of some alien crossover thingamajig and all that. There's no proof of that yet, and humans are fallible, believe it or not. And so he does have some blind spots. He does have that. Wemby is a skyscraper, but he's a skyscraper built on some Dr. Fresh toothpicks. His legs are like toothpicks. His arms, he's 7'4", like 230. And they're likely lying about that for Wemby. He's Slenderman with a jump shot is what he is at this point. And that frame is a long-term question mark. We just talked about the Miz for the Brewers, and now he's not long to avoid major surgery, where Wembanyama also. You can pretend that's not in the cards, but it is. I mean, you can move him. That's the weakness. You can move him like you move around patio furniture, and that's his weakness. He's not some Marvel character. He's 22, and if he was a boxer, you'd say he's in the featherweight division. He's not a heavyweight. He's not a middleweight. He's a featherweight. That's what he is. And you can literally, we saw this in an earlier game. I think it was game two of Oklahoma City and San Antonio. You can literally shove Wemby off the block, and you can really pick your angle and mess him up and keep him away from some rebounds and whatnot here. And when you're built like a lamppost, every fall is a flip of the penny. My old friend, the penny, from Benny versus the Penny. Until Wemby adds 25 pounds of strength, which eventually you'll just get fatter because you get older, but actual strength, then I do believe the weakness is going to be bully ball. That will be the kryptonite for Wemby, the bully ball. And until things get settled, and then that won't be a weakness anymore. Wemby is also pretty unguardable because of his size at the rim, yet he continues to choose to do those step back 3-point shots like he's trying to copy Steph Curry. And that's a bailout when he shoots those long shots because, dude, you're not Steph Curry. And you're pretty much unstoppable at the rim, but you don't do that. Anyway, it is the Ben Maller Show. If you'd like to comment on any of that, you can also talk about the Eastern Conference Finals, which is over. It is all over as the Cleveland Cavaliers have gone away. Turn out the lights. The party's over.
1: Cleveland,
0: you have plenty of time to get ready for the NBA draft as it is all over. And people piling on James Harden. He said he wants to stay with the Cavaliers. I'm sure he does. Until they don't offer him the right amount of money. He's a player option. I'm assuming he'll opt out of that, try to get more money on top of it. So you got that. The coach of the Cavs, Kenny Atkinson, who said analytically the Cavs were winning the series after three games. And then followed that up after they got swept, says the team made progress, even though by any reasonable measurement, the Cavaliers quit. They're a bunch of quitters. They quit in an NBA Eastern Conference Finals game. They were down by 45 points. If you're trying, you're not down by 45 points. It was gutless. It is the Ben Maller Show. We'll take your calls. 877-99-ON-FOX. 877-996-6369. If you'd like to be part of the program. And a little freaky talk. A little freaky talk for you. We'll get to that. And we will do it next. However, it is the A-blockity-blockity-blocky. And what hour is it? Let's see if we can find out here. here.
1: Number two.
0: Well, every sports season is built on preparation, studying the trends, and making the necessary adjustments to reach the ultimate goal. 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

0: 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We have Ask a Weed Man coming up, our friend from South Florida, who will solve all of life's problems in one segment of talk radio. 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Also on X, at Ben Maller. That's at Ben Maller. 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Be sure to tag the Ben Maller Show account in those messages and follow that account, at Ben Maller.
1: Are you a pothead?
0: At Ben Maller there. And Lorena is in the building there, FSR Tech Queen.
2: What up, Bill?
0: No chatting, please. And the Koopaloop, a Bronco fan, your comments will certainly be used against you in the kangaroo court of the Maller Militia. So please, act accordingly. Back to it. Now back to it. The Knicks are in the NBA Finals. That has not happened in the 2000s. This is new territory for the Knickerbockers. They squashed the Cavaliers, and they're done. See you later. Cleveland out as they gave up. Pathetic, embarrassing finish to their season as they are eliminated from the playoffs. We're not talking about that right now. We have our friend from South Florida. He's known as Billy. He also goes by his stage name, Weed Man Hippie. Hello, Weed Man Hippie in Hollywood, Florida.
3: Hey, Ben, how are you?
0: If I was any better, I would be a Knick, but not a New York Knick, because they still have to play a good team, and they'll likely lose in the NBA Finals. But they're in there now, and you lived in New York, and so you know all the Knick problems.
3: Go Knicks! Go Knicks!
0: Go Knicks. How many players on the Knicks could you name right now?
3: Not a lot.
0: Okay. At least you're admitting it. Like, if I asked Hollering James to name members of the Minnesota Twins, he would name me the 1987 Minnesota Twins. Or the 1991 Minnesota Twins. If I asked you to name Knicks, you would name, like,
4: Pat. Name any.
3: Jalen Brunson. Okay. Jalen Brunson.
0: All right, that's one. How many other Knicks? Let's take a guess. I think you could name at least two. You should get at least another one, and then I think you could do three. Anybody want more than that?
4: I think maybe he's got one more in him.
0: I think there's got to be one more. All right, Ruby, go ahead.
3: I don't have any more.
0: You don't? Come on. There's a big... You don't care name one other Knick? Think about it.
3: No.
0: Oh, my God. Weed Man, I bet on you. I believed in you. And you let me down.
3: Patrick Ewing.
4: I knew you were going to say Patrick Ewing.
0: Patrick Ewing. Oh, man. Who's the center of the Knicks right now? He played in Minnesota.
3: I have no idea.
0: His nickname's Cat.
3: Kathmandu.
0: Yes, that's correct. Kathmandu is the New York Knicks center. There you go. All right. This is our basketball expert, by the way. This is our insider, Fox Sports Radio NBA insider, Weed Man Hippie from Hollywood, Florida. Now, the other question, and by the way, if you want to ask Weed Man a question, you can send it in, hashtag Ask a Weed Man on X, or you can call up at 877. We'll leave a line open for you at 877-99 on Fox. Now, let's do a round robin here. Do you think that Weed Man Hippie can name the person that is Santa Claus that sends him snacks every week? Be quiet, Weed Man.
3: Yes, send me food.
0: All right, no, the question is, he just gave the answer. There's no chance. He has no idea who that person is, right?
2: Yeah, I'm going to give him a 5% chance, I'm guessing.
0: I'm going under 5%. Coop?
3: Petey. Wow. What's his name?
0: His name rhymes with burrito.
3: Oh, burrito.
0: No, he got that right away. See, look at that. He got that right away. Good job by you.
2: But you know
4: Petey. Petey Perito.
2: Petey Perito.
0: Yes. Perito is the one that sends you all of those delicious snacks.
3: Please send me some candy.
0: What are you, 10 years old, Weed Man? You're asking for
3: delicious candy.
0: All right, let's get some questions here. Michael from Tulsa, Oklahoma says, what is your favorite color of sports, like logos, I guess, or uniforms or whatever? It's odd.
3: Purple.
0: Purple? Really?
3: Purple's my favorite color.
0: That's the sign of royalty. It's odd that Weed Man Hippie, who was homeless for all those years, loves the purple royalty. Wow. All right, what else do we have? Rob the Goat Man says, question for Billy. What are your thoughts on Jason Smith's Ribgate? Well, it's not Ribgate, it's Chicken Wing Gate is what it is. Any thoughts on that, Weed Man? I have no idea. You have no idea what that
3: No.
0: is. Yeah, so somebody came in here, I guess, last week, and Jason had a bunch of chicken wings, and somebody came in and ate all of the chicken wings, and then, like, if you eat them, just, like, the move would be, I guess, to throw away the evidence. This person put the thing back in the fridge with all the bones of the chicken wings and
3: wow.
0: left it there. So Jason thought he was going to open that up, I guess, and get chicken wings, and he opened it up, and it was just some bones. He was bummed
3: out. Wow, that's terrible.
0: Do you believe that person that did that should get corporal punishment?
3: Yeah, for real.
0: Absolutely. 100%. All right. What else do we have here? Let's see. Alf, the alien opiner, says, how's the ballet in Miami, Weedman? You a big fan of the ballet?
3: Yeah, ballet is great.
0: Yeah, everyone loves the ballet. Can't get enough of the ballet. Did you actually watch the Knicks game, by the way? You didn't watch the Knicks game, did you?
3: No, I didn't see it.
0: What were you watching?
3: YouTube.
0: Watch.
3: I was watching Two and a Half Men.
0: On YouTube.
3: Yeah.
0: Interesting. But you have those illegal websites where you watch the games, right? You could have found the game on there. No?
3: VIP BoxNet.
0: Well, you need to promote them. You don't need to promote them, but you... All right. Let's see. What else do we have? Page down. Andy in Lino Lakes, Minnesota writes in. It's Ask a Weed Man. He says, just wondering how you spread the Memorial Weekend. He says, a couple of hot dogs in the microwave. Yeah, did you have a patriotic meal? It was a holiday weekend here. Of course, every day is a holiday for Weed Man, right? You don't have to work, so.
3: Yeah. I had hot dogs.
0: You did. And how'd you cook them?
3: Yeah. In the microwave.
0: Oh, my God.
2: How do you top your hot dogs?
3: In a bun with mustard.
0: You said ketchup. You were beginning to say ketchup.
3: Yeah, no, mustard.
0: Mustard. No ketchup? Not a lot?
3: No.
0: Yeah. All right. You know, didn't somebody send you an air fryer? Or somebody said they were going to send you an air fryer. They never did, right? They were going to send
3: No.
0: Yeah, you wouldn't know how to use it anyway.
3: No. I have no idea what it is.
0: Well, it's a microwave, except it's better. It's like
2: I think it's more like a conventional oven, but better.
0: It's not a
2: kind of.
0: I don't know about that. Anyway, you wouldn't use it, so what's the point? Ferg Doug says, have you ever had a roommate you liked? That's his question.
3: No.
0: What about the guy now? I thought you the guy that's there now you don't mind.
3: I just don't want any roommates.
0: Yeah. All right. Well, you just go out and get a job, and you can afford your own place, right? Yes?
3: Yeah.
0: Yeah, okay. I'm sure that'll happen. What else do we have? Let's see. Just Josh writes and he says, so you don't remember who sends you snacks, you don't know your email, and you cannot find your teeth. How in the hell, he says, I've met Just Josh, good dude. He says, how in the hell do you get your weed regularly?
1: Houston, we have a problem.
0: Yeah.
3: Oh, there's plenty of weed.
0: I know, but you can't, just like normal stuff you have trouble with. You'd admit that, yes?
3: Yes.
0: Yeah. Is Lisa there, by the way?
3: Yeah, Lisa.
0: Hi, Lisa. I don't hear Lisa. She's
3: probably sleeping.
0: She's sleeping. It's Romeo and Juliet here. Every night, all night, right? You guys are together every night, all night, yeah?
3: Yes.
0: On the phones there. Let's see here. I can't read that. Manuel in Gardena.
3: Hey, Manuel.
0: In SoCal says, does Billy Boy ever go to the hotel where Scarface chainsaw scene was filmed? Does Billy?
3: No. Where is that?
0: Does Billy Boy enjoy an empanada on occasion?
3: Yes, absolutely.
0: You do like an empanada. Have you ever been to Empanada Mama in New York? There's an empanada
3: store. No.
0: You've not been. Okay. Fair enough. Via the right says, Ben, could you ask Weed Man why he's such a drain on society? Okay, Weed Man, your thoughts.
3: What does that mean?
0: I don't think it's a compliment.
3: It doesn't sound like a compliment.
0: Let's see, Baltimore Freeloader account, the Baltimore Media Freeloader account says, has Weed Man been able to crash any good buffets or even shiva houses or bar mitzvahs, weddings, bachelor parties, any of that?
3: No.
0: If Lisa dressed him up, he could probably get in. No questions asked. Yeah, so I have a buddy of mine, Weed Man, and his new thing now, there was a movie years ago called Wedding Crashers. His thing now is he crashes funerals. Or you know, Shiva.
3: Why?
0: Shiva, because they always have good spreads of food. And,
3: oh, sure.
0: And he noticed this guy, my buddy, he noticed that they never really check ID because people are mourning. So it's easy to get in there and eat all the food. And you can load up on that.
2: And it's easy to, like, lie, too. Like, oh, they were a great guy.
0: Yeah.
2: So many memories.
0: Yeah, you can talk very generically.
2: Yeah.
0: And
2: he helped me in so many ways. Hi, Weed Man. He really had great weed suggestions. You know what I'm saying?
0: Yeah, yeah. It's gone too soon. How old was he? 97. Gone too soon.
3: Wow. 97. That's great.
4: But what about just jumping into, like, hotels that serve continental breakfast? You ever just kind of, like, wandered in there and pretended like you were a guest?
0: That's a great idea.
3: I would.
0: Yeah, the hotels that have
3: hotels on me.
0: The problem is you'd have to get up early. You stay up all night. It's very hard for you to get up. Yeah, because they serve the breakfast at like 7 to 10 in the morning. You're sleeping, right?
3: I never sleep. I never ever sleep. Never.
0: Really?
3: Yeah, I can't sleep. I don't know why.
0: Here's a good question from Bozo, the district attorney. Who can name more NBA players, Weed Man or Lorena?
3: Lorena, definitely.
0: current NBA players? I don't know. Should we, Coop, what do you think? 30 seconds each? Name as many NBA players as you can name? Have to be current NBA players. What do you think? Rapid fire game? Who says no? Anybody say no?
4: I think we need like Lorena to not listen while Weed Man does it first.
0: Well, we'll have.
2: Okay. We'll do it at the same time.
0: Well, no, because then...
4: You're going to hear some of his answers. Then that might have been ones that you know.
0: All right, so how about this?
3: I don't have any. I have none.
4: You can't name any more than Jalen Brunson? Any more current NBA players?
3: Not a lot, no.
0: You're ruining my game. I don't like that. So let's do the game. Here,
4: you could just turn the speakers off, take your headphones off, and then I'll tell you when you can...
0: Hold on a second. So why don't we have Lorena go first? And Weed Man can't use any of the names she uses. How about that?
4: Well, that's going to ruin it.
0: You want Weed Man to go first?
4: Yes, yes.
3: I can't go. I don't have anybody.
4: Yes, you do.
0: Yes, you can. Stop. All right, listen, I'm going to set a timer. This is a rapid-fire game. Lorena, take your headphones off, please. I promise you're not going to curse, Weed Man, right? No cursing.
3: No.
0: All right, this is the how many NBA players can you name game, and Coop has requested that Weed Man goes first. All right, Lorena, headphones off? Yes? All right, here, we'll put 30 seconds on the clock. You're on your way, and Weed Man Hippie, go.
3: Victor Wembanyama, LeBron James, Jalen Smith, Jalen Brunson. That's it.
0: 15 seconds. 10 seconds.
3: That's it. I don't have any more.
0: 5 seconds. 3, 2, 1. All right. So he named three?
4: Yeah, well, three, and then somebody
0: you don't know who that is?
4: Yeah, I don't. I mean, I guess that actually.
0: There is a
4: Jalen Smith. I don't know.
0: All right. All right.
4: He just threw out the most common NBA first name and the most common last name.
0: So Weed Man, we'll give you four. Lorena, put your headphones back on. All right, Lorena. You can't. He mentioned the. She didn't hear, right? So.
4: So you don't tell her what they are.
0: Okay, I won't mention it. Okay. 30 seconds, Lorena. Name as many NBA players as you can. 30 seconds on the clock. You're on your marks. Get set and go.
2: All right. Kareem Abdul-Jabbar.
4: No, current one.
2: Oh, okay. Victor Wembanyama, LeBron James, Bronny James, Luka Doncic. The brow. The guy with the big brow. That counts.
4: No, it doesn't.
2: Oh, what's the... 15 Harden?
0: Seconds.
2: Harden?
0: What's his first name?
2: James Harden.
0: 5 seconds.
3: James,
2: Clay.
0: Five, four,
2: oh,
0: three.
2: Oh, and then Caruso.
0: Two, one. No, I didn't get the first name. All right, so Weed Man, you lost it. You helped her win the game, Weed Man. You just gave her. You gave her James Harden. What are you doing, dude?
4: Isn't it kind of weird that the first two players that they named were the same?
0: Yeah, that
4: same
0: is
4: one.
0: That is. Well, LeBron, you got it. He's been playing for 20 years, and Wembanyama we're talking about every night. All right,
4: Weed Man said Wembanyama.
0: Oh, yeah. That's his evil. That's his evil side. All right, I got to go, Weedman. Thank you so much, Weedman. Great as always.
5: Is it Kyle?
0: Right. Be well.
5: Is
0: all
5: it
0: right.
5: Kyle Kuzma? I had that one.
0: Alex Caruso, I think, was what you were saying.
5: That's what I was trying.
0: All right. It is the Ben Maller Show. Time now for the instant trivia. I'm a little late, so we'll get to the instant trivia, and then we will have, in its entirety, Maller to the Third Degree. So somebody named Colton Cowser became the first Baltimore Oriole player with walk-off homers in consecutive days since blank. That is the instant trivia. The answer. We'll get to it. We'll do it next. However, it is the B block, and what hour is it?
6: Number two.
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0: Yeah.
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0: is the Ben Maller Show, which is also on YouTube. 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There are Maller monologue clips and other features that you'll only get access to as a follower of the YouTube page at Ben Maller Show on YouTube. We thank you in advance. Back to it. Time now for the payoff on the Insta Trivia. Somebody named Colton Cowser of the team in Baltimore became the first Orioles player to have walk-off homers in consecutive days since blank. That is the question. What is the answer? Alf the Alien Opiner says Jackie Gutierrez is the answer. Woody Woodpecker from Rolf. J.J. Hardy from Eek in Roseville, Minnesota. Who else do we have? Calvin Puth from Shane in Des Moines. What say you, Lorena?
1: Dodo the Bear?
0: Okay, that or Fred Lynn in 1985. Fred Lynn. Here we go. Quickly, quickly, quickly, quickly,
2: Maller,
0: quickly, quickly, quickly.
2: Hey! The third degree.
0: Come on.
3: Ben, most people believe that once June 2nd comes around, A.J. Brown will be a New England Patriot. Do you think there's any chance that doesn't happen?
0: Yes, if he gets arrested with a bunch of bad stuff, yes. Other than that, it's going to happen. We're just counting down the days till June 2nd, and A.J. Brown will be hanging out with, not Diana Rossini, but that other guy, Vrabel. Next!
3: Well, you and many others have said that whoever comes out of the Western Conference Finals will eventually go on to defeat the Knicks in the Finals. Who do you think the Knicks would have a better shot of, an upset against?
0: Well, I would go with Oklahoma City. Wemby, when hitting on all cylinders, obviously, is amazing, unstoppable. So if you go side by side, I would say that San Antonio is a bigger nightmare for the Knickerbockers than Oklahoma City, although they're not going to beat either one of those teams, so it's pretty irrelevant. Although you asked me the question, so I would say I would rather play Oklahoma City. Next!
3: Josh Allen was asked if there's any one thing that he does that really bugs his wife. He said when she reaches for his beard, he barks at her.
0: Yeah.
3: Ben, what's the one thing that you do that really bugs your wife?
0: Just eating food, chewing food. She, my wife has misophonia, which the sound of chewing annoys her. And I don't even notice when I'm chewing food, but she gets very annoyed the way I eat certain, like, chips or whatever. So we have to have music on and stuff like that. It's really awkward. So that's it.
3: All right,
0: how do we do, Koopaloop?
3: You pass this edition.
4: The Knicks are going to the NBA Finals.
0: They are going to the Finals, DeSager. Look at DeSager. He's live. I can't believe.
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8: The Knicks are going to the NBA Finals for the first time since 1999. New York completed a four-game sweep at Cleveland, 130-93. Karl Anthony Towns with 19 points, 14 rebounds. MVP of the East Finals series was Jalen Brunson. In the NHL, Carolina won in overtime 3-2 again against Montreal, this time on the road. In the East Final, it's 2-1 Hurricanes. Canes Monday night outshot them 38-13. To baseball, the Dodgers with 4 runs in the 7th beat Colorado 5-3. Philadelphia shut out the Padres 3-0 despite just 3 hits, 2 of them were homers, including Kyle Schwarber's 21st of the year. Houston pitched a combined no-hitter, winning 9-0 at Texas. Starter Tatsuya Imai threw the first 6 innings, 97 pitches, 4 walks. And the Yankees, with a 2-run single in the 9th, won at Kansas City 4-3. I'm Steve DeSager.
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12: Now don't, whatever you do, don't wander away. 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Welcome in the beginning of another hour of the Ben Maller Show. We are in the air everywhere. Neighboring, as we are, the perfect pocket snack, bite-size, coast to coast, border to border and beyond, on the vast and imposingly powerful microphones of FSR emanating live from the room, as in the jury room, where we deliberate the sporting news of the day, guaranteed human, from the world-famous Fox Sports Radio studios, where Queen Roxanne reminds us this hour made possible by our friends at 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I see Tommy in Atlanta also very happy about that. So our lead this hour, we go now to the court system in the Dominican Republic, because there's nothing I love more than Dominican Republic justice. And that is where we go right now, a story that has been going on for several years, and we now have a resolution. As the dark underbelly scandal of baseball has kind of ended? Let me explain. So you might remember there was a player named Wander Franco, a shortstop for the Tampa Bay baseball team. And Wander Franco was tagged as the next big thing in baseball, and the Tampa Bay Rays did something they don't normally do. It was out of character. Of all the players that have come through Tampa and not gotten paid, this was the guy they said, you know what, we got to pay this guy. He's so good. He's bubbling up with talent, and he's such a great character guy. We want this guy. So they signed him. They paid him one of those ridiculous contracts, and then he ended up getting arrested for apparently stooping an underage girl in the Dominican Republic. So Wander Franco was declared criminally responsible. Now, get listening closely here. So he was criminally responsible for, they say, sexual and psychological abuse of a minor. So you say, okay, that's it. You throw away the key. You're done. No, he will not go to jail. He's not serving a sentence. This is according to a Dominican judge making that ruling on Monday. You're surprised, saying, well, why would you do that? You said you're criminally responsible for this bad stuff and you're not going to jail. What's going on with it? So the judge, this is wild. So the judge said that Wander Franco, the baseball player, had been the victim of extortion and blackmail by the mom of the girl, the mother. This is crazy. So the mom, who I guess, if I read the lawsuit right, was pimping out her daughter. The mom was sentenced to 10 years in prison for sex trafficking her daughter and money laundering. Yeah, they always get you on the money laundering. All right, so that's it. Now, the court granted Wander Franco they're calling it a judicial pardon, saying that he was a material victim. Yeah, but not a legal one. So, I follow these kinds of things. I don't obviously pay much attention to the Dominican Republic justice system. I did pay attention to this because I was wondering how it was all going to play out, and this was not an outcome that I had on my bingo card. So let's try to unpack it. It's a good jumping off point. Let us discuss the question: how do you explain the $180+ million baseball player Wander Franco and his pardon in a Dominican court, although they also again found him criminally responsible? So I've got WD-40. Promo code and Snapchat, and we will combine all of these things together, and we are going to have the alphabet. We'll go A, B, C, and then we'll give you the whole thing. All right, so number one. Yeah, it was, I'm going to call it a technical victory for Wander Franco. All right, a technical victory, the kind that still ends up with unemployment.
14: That's what I'm going to call it. So the real story here is not baseball. The story here is the legal system in the Dominican Republic that just performed what I believe is the first full-body contortion act in a courtroom in some time. And if you smell, you can smell the WD-40. Now, why do you smell WD-40? By the way, you're not crazy. This has all the hallmarks of a lubrication payment, if you know what I'm saying. Some greasy palms. Hmm? Now, I don't know. I don't know whether this actually happens. It's my opinion that for someone to get this kind of a sweetheart deal, more likely than not, there had to be some kind of envelopes filled with cash that took place, right? So that said, the pardon, as it was called by the judge, is not some kind of magic eraser. It's not a magic eraser. You can't unring the bell, buddy. You can't do it. Can't unring the bell. So you don't get declared criminally responsible and then walk back into the trop. Like, hey, what's up, boys? I miss you. And I've got some reservations here for brunch. And I'll go out and play in the infield for the Tampa baseball team. No. So the Rays, they don't need a judge. All right? They don't need a judge. They need a shredder for that contract, and they need to cleanse the computer, get rid of that on the web. So you'd have to think the Tampa Bay Rays, and Wander Franco's been in this weird holding pattern for the last couple of years. You got to think that that's it, that they're going to end up just terminating him, and that's all. Now, from what I understand, the pardon doesn't change Major League Baseball's position here, and that's been set in concrete. And it's been dried for months. And this is a much different situation than Trevor Bauer. However, Rob Manfred's going to give him the Trevor Bauer power, if you will, who's outlawed from baseball and he can't play. And Yasiel Puig, who's playing, he's facing jail time and he's playing in some like amateur league in Canada. So he's got all kinds of stuff going on. But Major League Baseball discipline is coming like a thunderstorm in Florida. Fast, loud, and unavoidable. Just settle in. It'll pass over quick. And they're going to suspend him. This is what I'm hearing. Baseball is going to suspend Wander Franco. And then that'll be it. That'll give Tampa Bay the option to get rid of him. Now, the question, though, we assume this is going to happen. You know what happens when you assume. You know what happens when you assume. So the other part of this, if you will, the other part of this is, and we keep the beat going, what happens next? So we assume baseball is going to suspend Wander Franco for an extended period of time, and that'll be how they handle it. What happens next in the Wander Franco story with the Tampa Bay Rays baseball team? So we've established that his career is porked, Wander Franco. Nevertheless, based on a minutes-long review of the available evidence, it is more likely than not that Wander Franco is going to lawyer up and try an old play from the Dallas Cowboys playbook in the 1970s, the Hail Mary. Going to try the Hail Mary throw, and Wander Franco's going to have some lawyers here, and you got to think this ends up in U.S. court, and there will be lawsuits from Wander Franco's people as they try to get a slice of the pie. We're talking about a $182 million jackpot. This guy won the jackpot and then got caught doing this, and now he's lost the jackpot. And so that's where we are. And so this is the legal equivalent, as I understand it, of trying to return a goldfish you bought from the pet store because it refused to bark. And they said, well, it's a goldfish. It doesn't bark. But I know. I thought it would bark. I'm returning the goldfish. Well, that doesn't make any sense. So the argument will be that, hey, the judge said Wander Franco is a material victim. So let me get into my victimhood posture. And so the judge said, hey, we're not sending this guy to jail because he's a victim. And they're going to treat that, the lawyers for Wander Franco, like it's a promo code to get a giant oversized cartoon check for $182 million. And they're going to try to drag the league into financial trench warfare is what they're going to try to do. However, I would argue that Major League Baseball, who has lawyers on retainer, Rob Manfred was a labor lawyer. That's how the weasel became the commissioner of baseball. So Major League Baseball's lawyers are already warming up in the bullpen, and they're ready to go on this. And they're going to highlight that the judge explicitly said that Wander was criminally responsible for sexual abuse and psychological abuse. That's going to be baseball's argument. And if you look at the standard baseball contract, which is available online everywhere, you can clearly see the morals clause in the contract, which is almost never used unless you want to get rid of a $182 million player that all of a sudden you can use. So there is no reality that I see, even in the multiverse, where the Rays or Major League Baseball cough up a single dime of that guaranteed money. And they'd have to go all the way to the Supreme Court, Wander Franco, to get any money. And they're not going to give that to a convicted sexual abuser and all that stuff. So the other problem is he couldn't even secure a visa. So he can't play in the major leagues. I don't know how long that's going to last unless they pay off some politician somewhere to get him a visa. So that's not going to happen. So good night, or good afternoon, good evening, and good night, we say. Now, final point. We shift away from the Wander Franco legal jeopardy, and we now move to Pittsburgh, PA, where the Bucco, somebody named Henry Davis, I have no idea who that is, Henry Davis hit the go-ahead solo homer in the seventh inning and raised the Jolly Roger as the Pirates sent the Cubbies to their ninth straight loss, a 2-1 win for the Pittsburgh baseball team. The better story is in the losing locker room. Question. Is it time? Is it time for the Cubs' highly paid manager, Craig Counsell, to hit the panic button outside Wrigley Field at this point? So I am nodding my head, yes. Hit that big button that says panic on it for the Cubbies. The Cubs are sliding like it's a slip and slide right now. And free falling, and at least they're doing it with some style. Nine straight losses. I am told that the Chicago baseball team from the north side is hitting 178 over their last 15 games. That upsets Yefimi and Tree in Chicago. They're both annoyed by that. And somehow, the Cubbies, because of this nine-game losing streak, they are closer to the basement of the National League Central than they are the penthouse, the presidential suite. They're closer to the very bottom than they are where they need to be in the playoffs. Now, Craig Counsell, who is getting like $8 million a year, he looks like a man secretly Googling symptoms of panic attack while the game's going on. And he's been giving the same gibberish after every game. He's got these talking points. Oh, you got to hit better. You know, you got to pitch better. Like, just doing the same crap. And if you look at the young core of the Cubs, and there was a lot of propaganda during spring training about how this Cub team was set up and they did the right things, they built the team the right way, and they have a mix of veterans and young players and all this nonsense. And now you look at it and you've got Pete Crow Armstrong. We ripped him the other day. His $115 million contract hasn't even kicked in yet, and as soon as he agreed to that contract, immediately he has turned into a human screensaver. The young core didn't just crumble for the Chicago Cubs. The young core has evaporated like a Snapchat. It's just gone. And the lineup, which was supposed to be pretty good, has the testosterone of a scented candle right now. Now, some of the numbers are a little skewed. The Cubs have had some big performances at times this year. If you look at the overall performance the last couple of weeks, it is not good. Dansby Swanson is on pace to hit three home runs. Three. Which back in the old days was just a good Friday and Saturday for a big league shortstop. Now, Dansby Swanson, who I think is hitting way under the Mendoza line. You've got cheating Astro, Alex Bregman, who looks completely cooked. The Red Sox have made a lot of bad moves in Boston. However, getting rid of Alex Bregman and Rafi Devers, not the worst move. Devers sucks for the Giants, and Bregman, the cheater, looks like he's washed up. He's no longer a big bopper. He looks like he's got no pop at all. And you look at the roster, it's not a specific kind of suck. It's more of an all-inclusive kind of suck right now for the Cubs. The pitching is mid. The bats are missing in action for Chicago. And the mojo has gone haywire. It has gone haywire here. This team, they don't need urgency. They might want to call the tow truck. They need some jumper cables at this point. And what happened to the fire in the belly? Where's the fire in the belly? They barely have a pilot light at this particular point. And the Cubs look satisfied. And it appears they are perfectly satisfied, this group, with just blah, meh baseball. And they're satisfied with all the excuses, and every team has players that get hurt and players that have this thing and that thing wrong with them, and so you just lean into that. And they seem to be satisfied with losing. It is the Ben Maller Show. We'll talk about that. Also, the Eastern Conference Finals are over. The Cavaliers quit. The Cleveland Cavaliers quit. Pathetic. Fireable defense. We'll see if the Cavs fire their coach. I don't know if the analytics department has anything to say. Kenny Atkinson will continue on as he worships at the altar of Big Nerd. He loves that. We also have the Spider Mitchell game. So if anyone wants to call and play the Spider Mitchell game and say, well, what is the Spider Mitchell game? Well, the Spider Mitchell game is out of context questions. For example, Spider Mitchell, can you describe your thoughts on the Chicago Cubs, Spider Mitchell? Apparently not. Is everyone sleeping in there? Did we all fall asleep? I think we did. Okay, everyone fell asleep. I guess we won't play the Spider Mitchell game. Anyway, it is the Ben Maller Show as we roll on here. What happened? Did we lose the soundbite? Am I losing my mind here? Am I just talking to myself? I don't know. Everyone's looking at me, giving weird looks. I have no idea. I guess we lost the Spider Mitchell game. Well, that was fun for one segment. Anyway,
15: yes.
14: Oh, there we go. 10 minutes late. All right, it is the Ben Maller Show. No point in doing it now. We will press on. If you'd like to be part, 877-99 on Fox, also on X at Ben Maller. That is at Ben Maller, and you can be part of the program. Time now, though, for the Maller Riddle of the Day, and here it is. Philadelphia Phillies star Bryce Harper has gone viral for how he blanks. Again, Phillies star Bryce Harper has gone viral for how he blanks. All right, that is the question, and what is the answer? Again, Bryce Harper, Philadelphia Phillies star, has gone viral. Has gone viral for how he blanks. That is the Maller Riddle of the Day. The answer, we'll get to it. And we will do it next. However, it is the A blockity block. And let's see, what hour is it? See if this works.
16: Here. Number three.
14: Okay, that worked. Something's working. That's good.
15: Yes,
14: there we go. All right. 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

0: 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Coming up later this hour, we'll have Maller's Mountain of Money. 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We'll open up a couple lines for you. 877-996-6369. If you'd like to play Maller's Mountain of Money, that'll be coming up a little bit later. You gotta know.
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0: That's right. You gotta know some names of baseball, basketball, football players, things like that. And if you want to be part of the show, you can call up that number right there for Maller's Mountain of Money. 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
0: And Koopa Loop, a Bronco fan. Your comments can and will be used against you in the court of sports radio. Time for the Maller Riddle of the Day. The Maller Riddle of the Day. Philadelphia Phillies star Bryce Harper has gone viral. Gone viral for how he blanks. That is the question. What is the answer? All right. Random Ryan in Carolina says how he puts mayonnaise on his hot dog. Boogity, boogity, boogity, boogity, boogity. What else do we have? Let's see. Ostrich Ant says for how he wears the Rolex watch that Pat O'Brien gave him out of a plastic bag. Yes, that is one of my favorite stories all time here at Fox Sports Radio. The great Pat O'Brien, voice of CBS Sports for all those years, worked here. And Pat saw me. I either didn't have a watch that day or I had a watch. And then he said, you need a better watch. I forget exactly what it was, but he said, I'll get you a watch. You want a watch? I said, sure. And he went out to his car, and he got a plastic bag filled with very expensive watches and said, pick one. True story, yeah. All they needed was batteries. That's it. Late Night Drug Tester says dipping fries in mayonnaise is the answer. Who else do we have? Let's see. Can't read that on the air. Eating chicken fingers with a fork and knife from Ferg Dog. Page down. Let's see here. For using a two-story outhouse, guess by King Rory. See, Keith Ocho Texto says for half-assing certain things. Well, you got it right. I'm not going to give it away, though. What else? Alf the Alien Opiner says for how he pays for parking. Look at that. Alf having a field day with the AI. How he makes his bologna sandwiches from Rob the Goat Man. That's his answer. Eating upside-down sloppy joes from Nick. How he skates, guessed by Donkey Sausage. Who else?
2: I like the sausage.
0: And Rebecca, the Rams fan, says how he sashays and runs on his tippy toes. That is the answer. 904 Ray says how he eats his menudo with wheat bread. What kind of bread? Yeah. How he roots for his favorite wiener. That's from JT the Wingman, who was a witness to the Indianapolis 500. I don't know if he was actually at the Weenie 500, but he did go to the Indianapolis 500. Doc Dan says how he eats bananas. Eileen in San Francisco says how he farts. Let's see, what else? Paige Dan, Bill said farts. Strokes his hair, Elmo after dark. So that's the answer. What else do we have? Let's see, Paige Dan, I can't read that. All right. Do you have an answer, Lorena? The Maller Riddle of the Day. Philadelphia Philly star Bryce Harper has gone viral for how he blanks.
2: For how he wears his shoes two sizes too small.
0: Two sizes too small. Is that correct? No, that is not correct. The correct answer, Bryce Harper went viral for how he brushes his teeth. Yeah, specifically, just for the record, how Bryce Harper uses the toothpaste. Now, I was raised that when you brush your teeth, how do you put the toothpaste together with the toothbrush? Do you know how to do that, Lorraine? Like, what's the proper etiquette for the toothpaste and the toothbrush?
2: Well, I get the toothbrush wet, and then I put a nice ball size of toothpaste. Actually, it's more of usually like a line across the whole bristles. And
0: yeah.
2: Then I get it wet again to make sure the toothpaste really falls into the bristles.
0: Yes, I do the same.
2: And then I start brushing.
0: Okay, so Bryce Harper, he's decided his method. He did a live stream the other day, his pregame routine and all that, and Bryce Harper revealed that he puts the toothpaste right in the mouth and brushes the teeth that way. Yeah, direct on his tongue. You just right there.
3: Psychopath behavior.
2: Does that mean you start on your tongue?
0: Well, you have to put the brush on the tongue to get
2: or
0: the paste.
2: Or maybe he puts it on his tongue, and then he rubs his tongue along his teeth to get the toothpaste across it.
0: It's possible. It's possible. But this was a stunning revelation.
2: I'm going to have to watch a video of it.
0: The internet has investigated here, and they're trying to figure out, like, who teaches that? Like, I was taught that you take the toothbrush and you put the little stuff on there, and then you put it in your mouth and you brush your teeth. I didn't realize there was another way. I'm astonished that there's another way to do this. It's wild. Is there a third way? Like, it can only be two, right? There can only be two ways to do it. He just nonchalantly, he's like, put his towel down, his toothbrush. He grabbed the, he did wash the toothbrush off, and then he opened up the toothpaste, and you thought, well, he's going to put it on the brush. He didn't put it on the brush. He wiggled around the toothpaste a little bit, and boom, right in the tongue. Right in the tongue, just a little bit on the tongue. He then closed up the toothpaste tube, washed the toothbrush, and then started rubbing the teeth with the toothbrush. That's what he did. It's the move right there. All right, let's say hello to Dan, who's in Wisconsin, the holy land of the cheese curd. Hello, Dan. Welcome.
3: Yep. That's where I'm from. Hey, you know what? I live in a little community called Hartford. It's a half hour outside of Milwaukee, and I am a massive Brewers fan. And your take on the Miz is so, like, spot on. I ran a bar for many, many years in Milwaukee, and I fell into your show. I've been a listener forever. I've never called your show before. And the crazy part is, it's like I changed, like, I did a big shift change thing, and I changed careers.
0: Yeah, what do you do now? What kind
3: of
0: work?
3: What
0: are you doing now? What are you doing?
3: I am an equipment instructor for a DC in Oconomowoc, which I know, like, I'm not going to spell it. Oconomowoc. But anyway, so I do that now, and I asked what the hours were. And they were like, why do you have to know that? I said, because I can't miss the Ben Maller show.
0: No, look at that. That's dedication right there. My man, you know what, Dan? I'm giving you a golden ticket. You get a golden ticket. You get a golden ticket. We need that kind of loyalty. I love that, Dan. I love it.
3: Hey, Ben, it is well deserved. And you, Coop and Lorena, you are the holy trinity. You guys just, man, you guys are like the Beatles, man. You just play great music. That's all it is, man. The thing I was going to say was, I think I told Coop earlier, because I was on hold for a minute, and we were talking about the Brewers, and you're absolutely spot on about the Miz. It's like, you know what? Yeah, of course. One day, you know, I'm going to be listening to play-by-play. Sadly, it won't be Bob Uecker. We have some good guys, but, man, Bob Uecker was the guy in this town. And when we were in Suckville forever, because the Brewers, obviously you know that, we went through such a drought. But he made it fun. Like, the Milwaukee community, the Brewer fans here, are so loyal to our team. We love our – Pat Murphy, come on, man. He's the greatest manager in baseball. Oh, outside of Roberts, of course. But
0: well, I don't know. Roberts has great players every year. I do like Pat Murphy.
3: Yeah.
0: You see, I like the way he seems like a regular guy that you could have a beer with.
3: Yeah. I just wanted to share one thing, and I didn't want to take away your space here, but there was this time, it was me and my twin brother, we had to be like 10,
0: yeah.
3: And our neighborhood ruffian friends, there was this golf thing that was happening, and we knew all these stars were going to be there, and that Bob Uecker was going to be there, and we wanted to meet him so bad.
0: Yeah.
3: So all of a sudden, we sneak through the parking lot, and we run into a chain link fence, right? And our little fingers are in the links, and we're just staring at all the stars. Leslie Nielsen, and I don't have to say who that is to you because we're the same age.
0: Yeah.
3: And he goes, can't you kids climb? And Bob Uecker went, oh, my God. Like, he kind of rolled his head. And Leslie goes, oh, did I say something wrong? I'm going, oh, Bob, that's great, man. Let him come over. So we're all wearing our Brewer shirts. We crawl over the fence like squirrels running up a tree. And we go up to him, and Bob Uecker, he puts his hands on his knees. He goes, hey, so what's your name? You two look like twins. Boom, boom, boom. I see you got your Brewer gear on. I'm telling you, he was the greatest dude ever.
0: Oh, that's great.
3: I mean, yeah, he lived like 10 minutes from my house.
0: That's wonderful.
3: He was always around. He was a guy.
0: He's a somewhat normal person, is what you're saying. He was.
3: Yes.
0: He was not a douche.
3: And that's why. That's why God blessed us with a guy like Pat Murphy. Because he epitomizes that culture. Like, we don't hate the Dodgers. We hate the Cubs, trust me.
0: Well, doesn't Pat Murphy have a Uecker tattoo? Didn't he get a Bob Uecker tattoo?
3: Yeah. And he has that personality, though. It's like, We are game. Look, we enjoy every single.
0: Again, though, just for the record, Dan, you love my Miz take that you got to ride this. That's how the Brewers are going to do anything in the playoffs. They got to win every one of Miz's starts, and you can't baby him, right? Because he's going to get hurt anyway.
3: No, do not bubble wrap a player.
0: Exactly.
3: Any player that needs
0: exactly.
3: to be bubble wrapped by Miz will be named James Harden or whatever. You know what?
0: Yeah. Kawhi Leonard. Kawhi
3: Leonard.
0: Or Anthony Davis.
3: Yeah, there you go. Absolutely, sir.
0: All right, listen, Dan, I appreciate your loyalty. You have your golden ticket, so use it in the next month or so. Thank you, Dan.
3: It's been a pleasure, sir.
0: Thanks for listening. I appreciate it. Yeah, Dan, the Brewer guy.
2: So respectful.
0: Yeah. It's Wisconsin kindness right there. Not Minnesota nice. That's Wisconsin kindness. So we're going to have to get... I think I got to visit my brother because he never leaves Wisconsin, so I'll have to probably get back there at some point. We'll see. I was looking at the Packers schedule. I was like, well, maybe I'll go to a Packer game. And then I looked at the prices of the tickets. I said, I ain't going to a Packer game. No way. That ain't happening.
2: We can sit outside the stadium and eat cheese curds.
0: Oh, we got a tailgate. That'd be fun.
2: Yeah.
0: I don't know about actually going into the stadium, though. And plus, they play like a lot of night games at home this year. And the schedule, it's a little dicey. Anyway, it is the Ben Maller Show. We have a game. We don't need to play the imaging. Let's welcome in our combatants here. We have... Slug in Vegas, the hostess with the mostest. Now, the game is called Maller's Mountain of Money. Hello, Slug. Welcome.
4: Vegas, baby.
0: Yeah.
4: Nice. What's up, dude?
0: There he is, my man Slug. He's got all the inside information from the great steakhouse in Vegas. What's up, Sluggy?
4: I was going to say, since we're talking about ex-managers and whatnot, that I got to tell you the time Sparky Anderson slapped me. True story.
0: You got slapped by Detroit Tiger managing legend and Cincinnati Reds legend Sparky Anderson. Were you being rude to Sparky? Were you?
4: No, it was at the Thrifties in Thousand Oaks, California. Yeah. I was in front of he was in front of me checking out in line, and I said, "Hey, Sparky, big fan. Can I get your autograph?" And he's like, "Yeah, sure." And he tries my autograph to go, "Hey, the coach is over at TO Suck. Why don't you come over and coach us?" And he's and then, try to be playful, kind of slap me, but kind of slap me pretty hard with the people around us. And I'm like, what the hell was this?
0: That's good. Just having fun. That's good. I like that. I have my own Sparky Anderson story. I don't have time to tell it right now. It involves him driving. I do not have time to tell the story right now, unfortunately.
5: You did not.
0: Who do you want to, Coop's getting very nervous. Who do you want to partner up with there, Slug?
4: I'm going to go with you, Ben.
0: That's right. You're in it to win it. All right, hold on a sec. You're going to play our game. We have Manuel in Gardena, and he's one of the great longshoremen. Manuel, do you have an answer here, Manuel? Who do you want to play? I assume you want to play with Coop, not Lorena, or do you want to play with Lorena?
6: Well, I want to play with Lorena, but I'm going to do Coop on this game.
0: Okay, all right. That sounded awkward. Fair enough. What are the categories here, Coop, please?
5: All right, gentlemen, this is the Lenny Kravitz edition of Maller's Mountain of Money. He turned 62 years old today.
2: I love him.
0: Happy birthday.
5: The categories are It Ain't Over Till It's Over, Always on the Run, Fly Away, and Again. Slug, which category would you like?
4: Fly Away. I saw that guy recently. Yeah, he looks great, dude.
5: Yeah, he does. Mm-hmm. All right, Manuel, do you want It Ain't Over Till It's Over, Always on the Run, or Again?
6: Going with the Lenny Kravitz and Yogi Berra, It Ain't Over Till It's Over.
0: All right. Very good. Gentlemen, hold on a sec. Put your phone on hold. Do not hang up. We will have, in its entirety, Maller's Mountain of Money. We will get to that, and we will do it next. However, look at the time. It is the B block, and what hour is it?
7: Number three. Ha, ha, ha.
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2: Now, Maller's Mountain of Money.
3: Lord, that's a lot of money.
2: Do you have what it takes to get to the top? Probably not.
0: And away we go. The game is all set. We have Slug in Vegas, and he is partnered up with me. He's the hostess with the Moses. He's put together a couple of big Maller meet and greets. Hopefully we'll do it again later this summer. And Manuel in Gardena, a show legend. He's been in studio here hanging out with us. He brings those really good sandwiches. And he's teamed up with Coop. Okay, we're going first here, Slug. I believe you picked Fly Away. Is that correct?
4: Yeah.
0: Are you dying? What is going on here?
5: Like a bong rip.
6: Yeah.
0: Oh, okay. All right.
6: Yeah,
0: all right. All right. Well, that's called pre-gaming. He's pre-gaming for the bit. Okay. Here we go.
4: It's called London Jelly.
0: These athletes all retired in their prime. In their prime. Are you ready, Slug?
4: Yes.
0: All right. 45 seconds on the clock. We're on our way. Go. Point guard for the 1980s Lakers.
4: Magic Johnson.
0: Yes. A quarterback for the Colts. He retired early out of Stanford.
4: Andrew Luck.
0: Yes. Wide receiver nicknamed Megatron for the Detroit Lions.
4: Calvin Johnson.
0: Yes. Defensive star for the L.A. Rams. He just retired a couple years ago out of Pitt. Big defensive, the Hall of Famer.
4: Donald Aaron Donald.
0: Yes, correct. Jewish Dodger pitcher, left-hander from the...
4: Sandy Koufax.
0: Yes. Cubs second baseman of the 1980s. Yeah, he had passed away.
4: Sandberg.
0: What's his first name?
4: Ryan Sanders.
0: Yes, running back from Ohio State. He retired to become a doctor. He played with the Vikings and played in the 90s. Running back, generic name, wanted to go to...
4: Oh, man.
0: All right, we didn't get that one. That's fine.
6: 240.
0: Robert Smith was who we were looking for.
4: Robert, right? Yeah. That total generic name. I knew who it was, too, but I just couldn't remember the
0: 240?
4: Name.
0: 240?
5: Yep, 240. All right, Manuel. That was a good showing. Let's show him how it's done here.
4: I know.

0: Jokic.
1: Yes. This guy is the sidekick to Nikola Jokic right now.
0: Jamal Murray?
1: Yes,
0: Jamal.
1: Yes. This guy was a backup quarterback. He was also the head coach of the Colts a few years ago.
0: Frank Reich.
1: Yes. This guy was the ace for the Cubs when they won the World Series.
0: Oh, man. Jake Arrieta.
1: Yeah!
2: All
1: That's
2: right.
1: how it's done. Let's go, Manuel.
2: Well, by the way, Kirk Cousins with the Raiders now.
1: No, yeah, whatever.
2: Bad job, but you,
0: okay. Raider Nation.
2: All right. We're up, Slug. What do you want here? You want Always on the Run, or what is it? Again? Slug?
3: On the Run.
2: All right. These athletes frequently change teams, okay? You ready, Slug? 45 seconds on the clock. Are you ready, Slug?
3: We're on our way.
2: And here we go. Known as the Beard. He's with the Cavaliers right now.
3: James Harden.
2: Yes. Straight cash homie. Wide receiver for the Vikings and the Raiders and the Patriots and all that. And the
3: Randy Moss.
2: Yes. The all-time assist king for triple-doubles. Played with Oklahoma City. Was on the Clippers, the Lakers. Misses a lot.
3: Russell Westbrook.
2: Yes. Named Air Canada, Toronto Raptors slam dunk king back in the day. He's on TV right now.
3: Carter.
2: Yes. White guy hit a big home run for the Phillies against the Dodgers at Dodger Stadium. He's a Canadian guy. His last name's like something you might walk up or something like that.
3: Plank.
2: No. Fat pitcher for the...
3: Sorry.
2: I took a shot.
1: Yeah, it was a good shot. Matt Stairs was the one.
2: Matt Stairs.
3: I should have got it.
1: All right. I think 340 is the score, right? All right, Manuel, let's go with, we got again here, these athletes have won back-to-back championships.
0: Do it.
1: All right, 45 seconds, let's begin. Quarterback for the Chiefs.
0: Patrick Mahomes.
1: Yes, quarterback for the Cowboys, who won a bunch in a row.
0: Troy Aikman.
1: That's right, we won this game already.
2: Well, no, you're quitting. He's quitting, Lorena. That means we win the game, so Coop is quitting. You gave up, you quit the game. No, we won. You quit the game. You're a quitter.
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9: Carolina's up 2-1 in the NHL's East Final after winning in overtime at Montreal 3-2. In the NBA playoffs, the Knicks completed a 4-game sweep in the East Finals, winning at Cleveland easily 130-93. Knicks were up by 45 points in the fourth quarter, and they had a 20-0 run in the first half. Karl-Anthony Towns finished with 19 points, 14 rebounds. Jalen Brunson was named series MVP. To baseball, Houston pitched a combined no-hitter in a 9-0 victory at Texas. Milwaukee 5-1 over St. Louis. Winner Jacob Mizorowski with 12 strikeouts in 7 innings. He threw 100 miles an hour 57 times out of his 96 pitches. Baltimore in 13 innings beat Tampa Bay 9-7 with 4 runs in the bottom of the 13th. Pittsburgh sent the Cubs to a 9th straight loss 2-1. Dodgers 5-3 over Colorado. I'm Steve DeSager.
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13: A Golden Domers Paradise. Welcome in the beginning of another hour of the Ben Maller Show. We are in the air everywhere, right nearby, as we give you little nuggets of goodness coast to coast, border to border, and beyond on the vast and unmistakably powerful microphones of FSR emanating live from the hammer as we hammer away these sports takes hand by hand. 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The Knickerbockers are into the NBA Finals for the first time since the 90s. Holy crap, they sucked for an entire generation, and they're in the finals. Everyone's all excited. You know, the over-the-top bullcrap out of New Yorkers, so they're convinced they're going to win, and this is all going to be wonderful, and they're never going to lose again. They've won 11 straight playoff games. We had some great audio last night from Cleveland. James Harden thought he played well defensively. He's the reason the Cavs blew a 22-point lead in Game 1. By the way, the Cavs play about, I say, 40 minutes of quality basketball in the Eastern Conference Finals. They had a 22-point lead with about 8 minutes to go in Game 1. And from that point forward, they were outscored by 99 points the rest of the series. They quit. You don't fall behind by 45 points if you're trying. They were down by 45 points in the game last night. Yikes. All right, we're not talking about it. And we also have the Spider Mitchell game, if that audio is working. I don't know. The Spider Mitchell game, he gave us a great quote when he discussed how the Cavs are playing. We're going to use that out of context, so if you want to play that game, feel free. Our lead this hour, though, from South Bend. There's never a bad time to talk about the Golden Domers, ever. So Coach Marcus Freeman recently revealed exactly why he said no to skedaddling off from South Bend and into the National Football League. As you may or may not know, Marcus Freeman was in negotiations with multiple NFL teams. He had some dinners with NFL owners. He was seriously contemplating saying bye-bye to the Golden Domers and going off to the NFL. So if you didn't hear about this latest revelation, perhaps not, Freeman said in a recent interview that he wasn't ready to leave the Fighting Irish, saying that he, quote, loves South Bend. Freeman is 40, and he was laying it on thick, extra thick. He was really saying, though, the NFL office were not good enough. That's how I interpreted it. Anyway, that's a good jumping off point, so let us discuss the question, how do you pick apart the words of Marcus Freeman not being ready to leave Notre Dame for the NFL? So I've got Waiting Room, Catwalk, and Fruity Pebbles. And we will combine all of these things together. And for Attilio, we will give you the gabagool and a little side of the baba ganoush. We're going to throw that one in there as well. Now, to kick off, all right, so can we just stop the love letters from Marcus Freeman? Okay, Marcus Freeman did not turn down the NFL. He simply deferred his eventual trip to the NFL. The whole I love South Bend routine, right? It's just code. It's code for the NFL did not sweeten the pot enough. Because let's be real, you don't go out and meet with multiple NFL owners and teams if you weren't contemplating going to the NFL, right? If he loves Notre Dame so much, why did he even listen when the NFL owners were courting him, playing footsie with Marcus Freeman in the first place? Like, this wasn't a display of loyalty. This was a masterclass in leverage with a capital L. And when the money and the team don't line up, and that was the case here, then you go back and you say, okay, I'll stay in South Bend. Right? Collegiate independence, which is what this is, suddenly feels very comfortable. Why wouldn't you do that? It's the Price is Right rules, though. The Price is Right rules on this. Everyone has a price. Everyone, every man, woman, and child has a price. And Freeman just hasn't heard his yet. And at some point he will. Otherwise, he'd already be on a private jet. He would have gotten one of the 10 jobs that opened up in the offseason. We know that. Instead, it appears he is waiting for the perfect gig. He knows that he can wait. He's got old time. He's 40. That's a young pup in the coaching game. And Notre Dame is the safest, most lucrative waiting room. Gold-plated. Everything's gold-plated at the waiting room in South Bend. And so why would you leave that? He's going to be a name that pops up every single year, unless Notre Dame just completely falls off the map into the abyss. And every year there's 8 to 10 jobs that open up. Now, he's from Freeman. He's from Hoover Heights, Ohio, which is where they have the Buc-ee's outside Dayton, where we had a little road trip, Robbie, the Mariner fan, and Queen Roxanne, and Can't Close the Deal, Neil, and his kid. We went up to the Buc-ee's right there. That's where he's from. So he had the Browns job. He didn't want that. Why would you want the Browns job? You'd rather coach at Notre Dame. The Bengal job hasn't opened up in a couple of years. Is that the job that he wants? Does he want to coach the Bengals? Who knows? There is a job out there. You don't have to rush right now if you're Marcus Freeman. You can handpick the gig. Going to hang out. It's just like coaching in the NFL at Notre Dame anyway. You're paying players. You have to keep players happy every year. They're free agents. They can enter the portal every year. That's the way it works. All right, now furthermore, you go to Vegas. Vegas, baby, where Slug is hanging out and all the boys in Vegas. So the Raiders' first overall pick in the draft, the one that doesn't enjoy the purple drink, Fernando Mendoza, revealed recently that he was pissed off with the NFL. What? Now, this guy is about as exciting as a bowl of vanilla ice cream. This Fernando Mendoza, he was upset with the NFL. He claimed he had to miss practice, he said, and he was mandated by the league. All the top rookies are handpicked, and they have to go out to the NFLPA rookie premiere in La La Land. And so he was upset that he had to leave Vegas and go out to L.A. for this rookie premiere. So the question, Raiders quarterback Fernando Mendoza, annoyed, flustered that the NFL was forcing him to attend this rookie premiere. How does that sound to you? Well, thanks for asking. So it sounds to me like Mendoza comes across as the ultimate hardo, like you're trying too hard, dude. We get it. You want to present yourself as Mr. I love football more than everyone else, and I'm going to be at every practice, and I'm the greatest, and I practice more than anyone else, and I love practice. And by the way, spoiler alert, according to Pro Football Talk, you didn't miss a single OTA, not one. As we understand it, the NFLPA event, this was about a week ago, ended on a Sunday. OTAs started on Monday. So that means, if the math on that is correct, that Fernando Mendoza is faux mad. Not real mad. He's faux mad about being forced to do the one thing that did not interfere with practice. Not a guy. Practice. Right? And go model the uniforms. That's what these things are. The rookie premiere is a chance to go out on the catwalk. Right? Model uniforms for Panini. And everyone else here, this is what happens when a college star or someone deemed a star just because of where they were drafted enters the NFL ecosystem. I think we all know that, right? You go from hero at Indiana to please sign these 600 trading cards and other memorabilia so we can chop them up and put them in boxes of sports cards. Who says no? Like, the NFL is not so much a sport. It's a Fortune 500 company with jock straps and shoulder pads. And the rookie premiere is orientation day at Apple. Now, welcome to the orientation, and here's what's going on. You're not a quarterback there. You are a model. Again, you're on the catwalk, and you do a little pirouette, and you shake your tushy, and that's how you do it. The algorithm demands it. And it's content creation combine, if you want to go that direction. CCC, content creation combine. And it's 3 days of what? Photo shoots. You've got that. You've got jersey unveiling. You've got autographs to sign up the wazoo. Trading card factories, TikTok choreography designed as a special insider access feature for the NFL rookie series. And from the NFL's point of view, Fernando Mendoza is not a football player. He is inventory. And can they get the long-suffering Raider Nation to dust off their MasterCards and buy the Fernando Mendoza jerseys? Because it's part of their inventory, and they're trying to figure out how many jerseys they need to buy, how many are they going to sell, the whole thing. If Mendoza hates marketing now, if he's bothered by the marketing now, wait until he realizes that the NFL is about 40% football, 60% photo shoots, and 100% business. I know you're using funny math on that, Maller. Just bear with me. All right, last thing. Kansas City. We go. Update on wide receiver Rashi Rice, currently staying at the Gray Bar Hotel. It's an all-inclusive experience. Your meals are taken care of. You have a gym to work out in, and you have access to television. It's just like being on a boat, except can't really go home at the end of the day and all that. Anyway, so the story, I saw this bouncing around, and I thought, wait a minute. So we saw a story that said the Chiefs have, quote, no plans to give Rashi Rice an extension before the start of the season. So let's stop right there. Let's hit the pause button right there. So the question, why would the Chiefs ever even consider giving and forking over big money to Rashi Rice, the wide receiver? All right, so this is one of those things. Let's just toss anything out into the black hole, and we'll see if people click on it. And it's like, okay, I need some bait. What are you trying to catch? I'm trying to catch clicks. Okay, let's do that. Let me see if I can get in the algorithm. So I'm going to throw the most absurd story out, and it's going to be that the Chiefs have no plans to give Rashi Rice a contract. Thank you, Captain Obvious. Thank you. Why would they? They wouldn't. They would. Rice is not on the naughty list. Okay, he's not on the naughty list, Rashi Rice. He's the poster child for the naughty list at this point, playing legal whack-a-mole while the teams scout, you know, defense attorneys. Like the Chiefs are like, well, let's get him a really good defense attorney. We'll get him out of this. And he's already gotten out of trouble a little bit, and then he couldn't stay away from the weed, so he got back in trouble. And so that's where we are. If Kansas City extends him right now, Andy Reid would have to be cuckoo for Cocoa Puffs, enjoying a bowl of Fruity Pebbles and Lucky Charms all mixed together in one giant cartoon cauldron of milk and cereals, all mixed together. Now, keeping it real here, Rashi Rice, the wide receiver, has been in more courtrooms than film rooms in recent times, and 30 days in jail is not what they mean by off-season conditioning. Although you can get a great workout in, and you can certainly do that. You simply cannot trust Rashi Rice. That's the issue. He's out of the bubble of trust. And as of that, you can't give him any guaranteed money, and you can barely trust that he's going to hold on to the playbook and not sell that to some other team to try to make some money. And he's not in the ring of fire. He's the house band playing the ring of fire at this point. So if he ever hopes to secure the bag, Rashi Rice, long-term extension, then a lot of crazy things are going to have to happen. Right, next offseason, he needs to pass the schnoz test. Now, what is the schnoz test? You got to keep your nose perfectly clean on and off the field. And you don't hound out, you don't fork over or hand out extensions to people that have been deemed liabilities. Unless you're really dumb. I don't think the Chiefs are dumb. I don't think they're dumb, dumb. It is the Ben Maller Show. If you want to comment on any of this, you are more than welcome to be part of the show. We take your calls at 877-99 on Fox. That's 877-996-6369 as we fire off the old Maller ballistic missile into the night sky. And on X, at Ben Maller. That's at Ben Maller if you'd like to be part of the program. And straight ahead, an NBA star playing the victim card. Where have we seen this before? Playing the old victim card from the bottom of the deck. We'll get to that, and we will do it next.
14: That's ass.
13: That is ass. All right. However, it is the, you know what it is? It's the A block, and we need to open up the Lorena Theater on iconic Ventura Boulevard in Sherman Oaks, California, because I don't know what hour it is. 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What hour is it?
14: Number four.
13: All right, save your voice. There's two live reads this hour, so you get them, pace yourself.
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0: the Ben Maller Show. You know, you have options, not good ones at this hour. We're glad you found us, and we're here every day. Yeah, if you like us, we're here every day. If you don't like us, we're only here 5 days a week, so who cares? But we're here every night into the early morning hours, and we're hanging out with you. And if you'd like to be part, you don't have to. Just eavesdrop in, spy, put your ear to the wall, and hang out what's going on. Hang out, listen what's going on.
1: Oh, yeah!
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0: 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Also on X. At Ben Maller. So, Lorena, the FSR Tech Queen.
2: Hi, Bill.
0: No chatting. And the Koopaloop, a Bronco fan. That is a Bronco fan. Your comments can and will be used against you in the court of the Maller Militia. So please ask the court. So I'm a little disappointed. I was hoping the Spider Mitchell thing would take off. It did not take off. We had so much fun years ago with the Dave Roberts game. Out of context, Dave Roberts, where he said, I really liked him in that spot. And then we did that for like a month where we just threw out random rude questions to Dave Roberts.
3: Yes.
0: And so we have the Spider Mitchell game, and Spider Mitchell, who famously last night said after the game that, Spider, how'd the Cavs play?
3: That's ass.
0: Yeah, all right. So out of context, it's a fun game to play. Fun game to play. Hey, Spider, what do you think of Shohei Ohtani? What do you think?
3: That's ass.
0: Really? That's kind of rude. Interesting. All right. So there you go. You have some fun with that. If you would like to play the game, and we'll take your calls. Also, coming up later this hour, we may have rapid-fire fun facts, which are always great. I got an NBA star playing the victim card from the bottom of the deck. And Cite the Bite, the great sports radio mystery. We go back to the phones, and we say hello to Ryan, who usually is in San Diego, and he's hanging out in Mexico right now. Hello, Ryan. Welcome.
4: Yes, I got deported for about 6 months. So, anyway.
0: Well, you're hanging out in Rosarito. What beautiful Rosarito. Huh? Nice.
4: Right on the beach.
0: Solid. All right.
4: So, Manuel, he's a legend, first of all. That was a great drop when you asked who you wanted to play with, but we'll move on.
0: Well, do you want to say hello to him? He's online if you want to say hello to him.
4: Manuel.
0: All right, hold on a sec. Manuel and Gardena, say hello to Ryan Manuel, one of your fans here, Manuel.
5: Hey, what up, Ryan? My brother.
0: All right.
4: You took the words out of my mouth when Ben asked who you wanted to play with.
5: Oh, yeah, man. Hey, and she's a lovely lady and a real person, trust me.
0: And
5: man.
0: My apologies.
5: That's a real deal.
0: My apologies to her. Okay. All right, Ryan. What do you got, Ryan?
4: Latina Heat.
0: Ryan, what do you got?
4: Latina Heat. All right. First of all, I wanted to bring up Artie Moreno. I think Gladiator, you know, the thumbs up, the thumbs down. Now, he sold the crowd. When he took over the team, remember, he lowered the beer prices.
0: Yeah, he's a man of the people, Artie Moreno.
4: The Angels were winning. The Dodgers were not. The Angel fans loved him as an owner.
0: Are you not entertained? No, you're not entertained. The team blows. Nobody's entertained by that team. They suck.
4: Exactly.
0: That's right.
4: Anyway. I wanted to bring that up. Okay, last thing. I know you're a fan of Lee Ilya's drop.
0: Single greatest rant of all time. 85% of the world's working.
4: I'm going to disagree.
0: The other 15% come out. No, you can't disagree. That's the greatest rant of all time. 85% of the world's working. The other 15% come out here. It's a playground for the blank blanks.
4: Earl Weaver's rant, when they asked about why he does not have team speed, and then they asked, hey, why is Terry Crowley not your full-time DH? And his response was, Terry Crowley's lucky he's in the majors. Cut by the Reds, cut by the Braves.
0: Yeah. I know.
4: If you haven't heard it, it's on the same, it's on the Jim Healy show when they talked
0: about
4: Charles
0: Barkley. It's on YouTube. It's an old, it was never broadcast. They did a fake manager's corner, the coach's show before an Orioles game. And he just, it's good. It's solid. It's not as good as Lee Ilya. It's not. And that's it. I mean, it was pretty funny when he was talking about some woman in a rose garden or something like that. I forget the line, but it was whatever it was. I remember laughing at that. All right, well, enjoy Mexico, Ryan. All right, thanks.
4: Thanks, man. I appreciate it. I'll be back in San Diego in about 6 months.
0: 6 months? Man.
1: Viva Mexico.
0: Viva Mexico. Now, we used to have a guy that worked at a hotel in Rosarito who was a big fan of the show. And he haven't heard from him in a while. I hope he's all right.
2: That would be a fun place for a meet and greet.
0: Rosarito, yeah?
2: Cheap margaritas.
3: I don't know.
0: Coop's not so sure about that. Yeah. You know, I have a relative that retired. And she lives in one of the resort towns in Mexico. She's trying to get me to... She's really old, and she wanted me to go see her, and I haven't done that. I have a question, though. So I've been away a few days, and I came in here, and I noticed the door stopper to the studio is not there anymore.
2: It's broken. I know. I went in there on Monday, and I was like, oh, there's no stopper.
0: Yeah, and on the old studio, as I make my way around the old building here, there's also one of the doors that doesn't have a door stopper. So what is going on here?
2: Two at the same time.
0: Yeah, like what has happened? Is there a memo? That I don't check my company email because they get rid of that when they fire you, so I don't check my company email. Is there a memo that went out saying, hey, we have these giant bank vault doors in here that are very heavy.
2: Very.
0: And so we usually leave them, occasionally some of them will be left open. Did anyone explain in management why they decided to get rid of the door stoppers? Because I could go down to Home Depot right now and buy some door stoppers and put them right back on.
3: Well, the one... on here in this studio was broken. It would not like stay up when you left it up, and it automatically fell down.
0: We sell a pill for that, Coop. There's a pill.
3: It was broken for a long time. But I mean, there's one of those little plastic.
0: That's a piece of crap. Right? You know that's a piece of crap. You know that's a temporary solution. This is a long term problem, and I'm annoyed. I would like to call HR for me, Coop. I'd like to file a complaint. This is annoying me. These doors. Let's say hello to Hollering James, who's in Minneapolis, Minnesota. Hello, Hollering James.
6: Hello, Betty.
0: You sound normal. You're awake. You're not sleeping.
6: I'm creeping. I'm sleeping.
0: Would you like to say hello? You want to say hello to Blind Scott?
6: Do I have to?
0: No, you don't have to because he's not on hold. I was psyching you out. That's a fake. I psyched you out.
6: You psyched me out. Oh, Benny, why are you psyching me out, man?
0: Would you like to play the Spider Mitchell game?
6: I would love to.
0: Okay, ask Spider Mitchell a question. Go ahead.
6: Okay. Spider Mitchell, how many quarterbacks in the NFL league became number one their first year? Starting quarterback.
0: Hey, time out. James, I don't think you understand the game. That's the worst question you could have asked Spider Mitchell. That's the worst.
6: You know?
0: No, you should have asked. I'll give an example. Hey, Spider, what are your thoughts on how the Twins have played this season?
3: That's ass.
0: See, that's how you do it. What do you think?
6: What are your thoughts on how the Twins are playing this weekend?
3: That's ass.
0: Ask him about Kyler Murray. Go ahead, Hollering James. Spider Mitchell about...
6: What do you think about number one starting quarterback for Kyler Murray?
3: That's ass.
0: There you go. That's his breakdown. Send that
3: Jonathan
0: out.
3: Mitchell, how are Hollering James' phone calls? That's ass.
6: No, come on, man.
0: I didn't do that. That was Coop. I didn't do that.
6: I had another question.
0: What?
6: Who do you think was all-time great running back for the Minnesota Vikings, won two-time MVP?
0: James, you are so bad at this game.
3: That's ass.
0: James, your questions. Well, Spider, how would you classify Hollering James' questions?
3: That's ass.
0: Okay. Do you understand, James? James, you're asking five-part questions that are complicated. They're simple questions to play the Spider Mitchell game. You don't have to go that deep. It's a stupid game, is what it is. You understand?
6: I believe the game is stupid, but then so am I.
0: James, you're not supposed to say that, James. It's a bad job by you. Because we have advertisers that want to hear we have the smartest audience in the world. The most educated, the brightest, the best, all of that. Best means as good as all the rest.
6: But I'm not too smart. I had to beg and plead and give Jack money for gas to come out there and see you at the Mermaid.
0: Here we go again. I know. Do you remember what year that was, the Maller meet and greet in Minnesota? What year was that?
6: I say 2000 and I say 22, 2023?
0: That seems about right. 2022, yeah, that's about right. That's 4 years ago. James, that's 4 years ago.
6: I won a golden ticket.
0: No, you didn't win. I mean, yeah, Spider Mitchell, did he win a golden ticket? Okay, apparently not.
6: He don't like me. See, nobody likes
0: don't
6: me.
0: Don't play the victim. I don't want anyone playing the victim.
6: Cares.
0: I wasn't raised with the victim. I wasn't raised with the victim bullcrap. I don't like it. It bothers me. It annoys me.
6: Who's annoying me?
0: Yes, you're annoying me.
6: Why am I annoying you?
0: I just said why you're playing the victim. You're not a victim. James, nobody else will put you on the radio, correct? No other radio shows will put you on. We're the only show that puts you on. Is that correct?
6: That is correct.
0: Exactly. Because every other show on radio thinks you suck. We love you because you're my friend, and we put you on, correct?
6: Yeah, but you know why, Ben? And let me tell you why. That's correct, but you know why?
0: Why is that?
6: Because you're the only one that understands me because you know I'm bipolar.
0: That's right. Well, I get you. And I've met you. And I met you, and I thought I was looking at a giant bowling ball when I met you.
6: Yes, you were.
0: Exactly.
6: Right. You know what, Ben? You had dinner with me, and you came to my table.
0: That's right.
6: You took time out of your busy schedule to sit down with me.
0: James,
6: and I didn't even play
0: foundation. James, you're ruining my reputation. I'm a douche. Don't make people think I'm smart. They're not going to like me. Okay? Don't make people think I'm
6: like
0: smart.
6: All right. You know why they have to like you, Ben?
0: Why is that?
6: Because you're the one that hosts the number one. Right time.
0: Yes.
6: Radio.
0: Okay. There we go. All right. Thank you, James. You've been on way too long. Coop's going to kick me in the nuts if I keep you on any longer. Let's go to Mike the Leprechaun, who's in the Boston area. Hello, Mike the Leprechaun.
1: I fell into a burning ring of fire. I was at the Cape all weekend, Ben, and it was pouring rain.
0: Why would you go there if it was pouring rain? What are you doing? You should have looked at the weather app.
1: My hotel had an indoor pool, and I booked it for one. My hotel had good Guinness and good fish and chips. By the way, did you barbecue yesterday?
0: How was the suntan lotion? Did you have good suntan lotion? Did you have no?
1: Well, not for the Cape, but yesterday it turned sunny, and today it'll be 86.
0: I did not barbecue. I was watching baseball games all day because I'm a loser, and I, for some reason, think I have to watch these games even though I don't talk about them. And then I watched a basketball game at night, so that's what I did.
1: Yes, I watched that, too.
0: Congratulations.
1: I love the soundbite.
0: You know what? I'm going to give you a cookie.
1: I love a golden ticket.
0: No, I said a cookie.
1: What did you say? There's a package coming for Lorena.
0: She gets enough mail. I don't get any mail. Hey, Spider Mitchell, what do you think? What do you think of Mike the Leprechaun getting a golden ticket? Should I do that? Okay, apparently not.
1: I have a question for him.
0: Go ahead.
1: Can I ask him?
0: Yes, hurry up!
1: Spidey, how bad do the Red Sox suck this year?
3: That's ass.
0: There you go. All right. It's a fun game. I think we're not playing this enough. It's a wonderful game. And
1: another question. Last one.
0: Oh, my God.
1: Are you smarter than a leprechaun?
3: That's ass.
0: Okay, apparently not. All right, thank you. There's Mike the Leprechaun there. Had a nice weekend in the rain. I guess they couldn't cancel his hotel room. So why would you go to the Cape? It's raining all weekend. Anyway, NBA player playing the victim card from the bottom of the deck. That would be Jaylen Brown, who is bitter and broken that he was not named first team All-NBA. The Boston Celtic player upset. Now, how do we know this? He went on social media and went on a little rant, and he complained and laid out. His argument here, Jaylen Brown, was essentially that he doesn't play Mr. Nice Guy with the media, and so he was punished not being a first-team All-NBA player. And that's his theory here, is that that's why the media did not vote for him to be a first-team All-NBA guy. So that's what he's saying. And to that I say, bullcrap. Yeah, he had a great year for the Celtics, had a wonderful year. Who are you going to take off the All-NBA first team to put Jaylen Brown on? Give me the argument. I don't see anybody. Say hello to Manuel in Gardena. He wanted to yap some more, I believe, Manuel. Hello, Manuel. Welcome.
7: Hey, Benny. When are you guys going to let me come and bring you guys some sandwiches, man? I'm down.
0: All right. We'll set something up. We'll have you come in. Right? We love Manuel. He can come hang out with us, right? Yes. All right. Thumbs up. All right. Good. Yeah, we'll set a date, and you'll come in here and hang out with us. It'll be wonderful.
5: Yeah, I'll even let you guys let me know what you want this time. I just want, you know, I know you guys were browsing the menu last time.
0: Well, that's you got me a turkey. A turkey sandwich was really good. So I got that last time. I enjoyed
5: it. They got lasagna. They got pizza. They got all that good stuff.
0: Nice.
5: You know what I mean? Hey, but hey, Ben, man,
0: what's
5: the problem with you and Dave Roberts, bro? I mean, the guy is the best manager in the game.
0: No,
5: man.
0: Stop. No, he's not.
5: What's the issue?
0: He's got a loaded roster. Let him go coach with a crappy roster. Let's see how he does.
5: It's not going to happen, man. He's going to be here for another 15 years.
0: Oh, I know. He'll have every record for wins by a Dodger manager. He can break all the Sorter's records and all the other Dodger managers and all that. And they're in the playoffs every year, and they go to at least the NLCS every year. At least Ohtani's coming around. That's good to see. Ohtani, the last 10 games, he sucked for a while. He's hitting .429. He's back. Ohtani is back.
5: Yeah. Oh, the Dodgers are going to three-peat. But, hey, can I ask Spidey a couple quick questions?
0: Yeah, hurry up quickly.
5: Hey, is San Diego – what's your opinion of San Diego as a city and a franchise?
8: That's ass.
5: Okay. Also, Poppy's picks. What is your verdict on Poppy's pick?
8: That's ass.
0: Well, that's some shocking commentary from Spider Mitchell. Thank you, Manuel. All right, we'll get you in here. There's the great Manuel from Gardena here in Southern California. It is the Ben Maller Show. We have Sight the Bite, the great sports radio mystery.
8: Pretty good.
0: Sight the Bite. Pretty good. Yeah, pretty good. So we'll have Sight the Bite. We'll get to that, and we will do it next. However, look at the time. So I know it is the B block. Let's go back to the very busy Lorena Theater in Sherman Oaks, California, on iconic Ventura Boulevard. Let's see if we can find out what hour it is.
2: Number four.
0: Phone's ringing. Do we have to pay extra? Is that extra?
2: Yeah, time for the second show.
0: Yeah, contact management. 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

0: Bill Miller and you, it is the Bain Maller Show. We are hanging out together here. Been here all night long, bloviating under the cover of darkness. And if you're just getting up early, many of you tell me that, hey, I get up, I gotta beat the traffic. That's what grown-ups do. And you happen to be on, so I hear you. 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But the Bain Maller Show podcast will be up shortly after the show. There's also a best of version, 1.4 seconds today. Holy crap. It's big. 1.4 seconds. Amazing.
1: The Bite, where we play random generic sound bites, you know, inane sports and entertainment cliches spoken by so-called experts. You try to tell us who's doing the talking.
0: It is Sight to Bite, the great sports radio mystery. You already knew that, though. It's not really a secret. It's just the way we do things. So we will rush through Sight to Bite. Someone from sports the last 7 to 10 days. See if you can figure out who it is. Could be a coach, a athlete, media person. Let's go to the audio tape.
2: I'm honored.
0: Okay. So I'm honored.
2: I'm honored.
0: Is that Raiders wide receiver Henry Ruggs? No, apparently not. Is that Chiefs wide receiver Rashi Rice? 0-2.
2: Wrong.
0: Is that Spider Mitchell?
2: Wrong.
0: No.
3: That's
0: I'm sorry. Okay. Will anyone get this right? I am going to go caller number 5. Anyone want Lorena?
4: Caller number 2, Ben.
0: Number 2. No chance. Koobaloo.
5: Caller number 5.
0: Caller. Play it again.
2: I'm honored.
0: Okay, let's go to Sight to Bite right now. We start out with Chris in Boston, who's in the leadoff chair. Chris, you are my caller number 1. Chris, who is this mystery person in sports?
6: That's former Red Sox third baseman Tim Nehring.
0: Oh, Tim Nehring. Is that a good name? Decent offensive player. A little pop. Not great, but wrong. All right, thank you, Chris. It is not Chris Nehring. Let's try Coach Russell, a award-winning coach from the Orlando area, and he is up next here, high school football coach, the great Coach Russell, on Sight the Bite.
7: Hey, good morning. I'm going to go with Shea Gilgeous Alexander.
0: Is that the star SGA of OKC? No. But thanks for playing. Have a wonderful day there, Coach Russell.

0: as welcome.
1: Hello.
0: Hello.
1: I'm so bad with names. I think it's quarterback for the Giants. Jack? I can't believe I can't remember his name.
0: You think that's Jackson Dart? Is that who you think it is?
1: Yes. Mr. Dart.
2: I'm honored.
0: Is that... Oh, look at that! We got a winner! Caller number three! You won, Kaz!
3: I said two, right?
4: Oh, hey.
0: You said two.
1: Can I ask Spider Donovan a quick question?
0: Yes. Oh, yeah. Hold on. You won a golden ticket, so congratulations on that. And
5: I got a golden ticket.
0: He wants to play the Spider Mitchell game. All right. Play the Spider Mitchell game, Kaz. Go ahead.
1: Two quick questions.
0: Yes.
1: Oh, what is that strong, pungent odor I'm smelling right now?
0: What is that, Spider?
6: That's ass.
0: Oh, my God. All right.
1: Whoa. What's another name for the glutamus maximus?
6: That's ass.
0: Oh, look at you. Two for two. How much fun is the Spider Mitchell game? Is that not the greatest game?
6: That's ass.
1: It's a good game.
0: Everyone loves it. All right. Thank you, Kaz. All right. You're a big winner. You got a golden ticket, so congratulations there. Yeah, see, we need to do more of this. When we get these, I love out of context audio.
6: And, that's ass.
0: It is ass, but it's just freaking wonderful. And it's Analog Al loves it. Tim, the great Tim McDarby, big fan of it. They all can't get enough of the fun.
2: Wouldn't have it any other way.
0: That's right. Wouldn't have it. That's a classic. That's Eric Spoelstra as the Heat were getting railroaded out of the finals by the Dallas Mavericks. They had to go to Dallas and win all these games. And he said, "What do you say, Coach Spoelstra?
2: Wouldn't have it any other way."
0: Wouldn't have it any other way. Which is we ran that into the ground too. That was that's years ago. That's 15 years ago. We ran that to the ground. That's right.
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5: The Knicks are going to the NBA Finals for the first time since 1999. New York completed a four-game sweep at Cleveland, 130-93. Karl Anthony Towns with 19 points, 14 rebounds. MVP of the East Finals series was Jalen Brunson. In the NHL, Carolina won in overtime 3-2 again against Montreal, this time on the road. In the East Final, it's 2-1 Hurricanes. Canes Monday night outshot them 38-13. To baseball, the Dodgers with 4 runs in the seventh beat Colorado 5-3. Philadelphia shut out the Padres 3-0 despite just 3 hits. 2 of them were homers, including Kyle Schwarber's 21st of the year. Houston pitched a combined no-hitter, winning 9-0 at Texas. Starter Tatsuya Imai threw the first 6 innings, 97 pitches, 4 walks. And the Yankees with a 2-run single in the ninth won at Kansas City 4-3. I'm Steve DeSager.
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13: Woo!
12: He's LeVar Arrington. 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I'm Jonas Knox. 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And how are you?
14: Happy post-Memorial Day to everyone out there, man.
12: Yeah. You know,
14: feeling good.
12: Welcome. Good.
14: Yeah.
15: Hope everyone was able to give the all the respect and all the praise to those who have fought so bravely for our country, those who still do. So, but I got to be honest with you, man. It would have gone a lot better had two of the teams that I root for had better performances. So, yeah.
14: Huh.
15: Yep. Notre Dame lacrosse got off to a hot start.
14: Yeah, they
15: ripped off 3 goals right away and gave up 11 unanswered. Which doesn't happen often in lacrosse, especially not in a national championship game. And just couldn't quite come back, so give credit to Princeton. 25 years since their last national championship, and man, they were good. Their goalie was outstanding, too. And one of those examples of a guy who waited, didn't start to his junior year, and he was like a damn brick wall back there. So
14: it's interesting. It was Memorial Day yesterday.
12: Sure was.
14: And
15: yes, it was.
14: The Cleveland Cavaliers.
12: Oh, jeez.
15: That was the other team.
14: Played. Yeah, I know. I just figured I'd throw it out there on a day where we were honoring those who have fallen. Just coincidentally, man, the Cleveland Cavaliers became a team that has now a season to be memorialized because it's over.
16: Cleveland!
14: It's a wrap. Sayonara. Adios. Hasta luego.
12: This is so rude.
14: Holler back. And I don't mean it like in a celebratory way. I just mean it in a way where, you know what? We got a 2-2 series
1: Can't you just lose a sex change bet and be a good sport about it?
11: I don't understand. Cleveland Cavaliers win this series, I will get a sex change.
14: That's a,
15: I mean, it sounds good now.
14: I said that about
15: it. Sounds good now, but that was the Eastern semis.
14: I'm going to be one series off.
1: Can't you just be a class act for once, LeVar?
14: I mean, come on.
15: Can we talk about a team, though, that if you would have watched the Eastern semis, all right, I don't know how you can watch their Game 7 performance versus Detroit and then watch what happened versus the Knicks. I guess you chalk it up to Game 1, like they just, I can't say what I want to say, but they just blew it all out there. Like that was it. That was all they had in them. And after that, it was just a bad matchup, bad. Yeah, I mean, how else would you describe this?
1: A BTW? Is that what you're trying to get at there?
15: I don't know. I have to go into acronyms.
1: Well,
13: what do you mean by that?
14: Did you mean BBW?
1: No.
14: Oh, I'm sorry.
1: Definitely not.
14: Leave T-A-W-G?
1: Once they lost, it actually, you know when that series was over?
14: When?
1: Was it Sam Merrill who hit that shot at the buzzer at regulation that didn't go in? It was halfway down and then rolled out. And
15: that was it.
1: Like literally a completely different team from that moment on. It's like, okay, well, just have it, guys. It's yours. I thought for sure they would come out. Maybe at least have a lead at the end of the first quarter last night. Maybe there would be some sort. And it was like early on, the Knicks knew, oh, this is a wrap. All we have to do is hit a couple of shots, step on the gas, and it's over. And it was just not a great performance.
14: I'm going to come back to coaching and the job that Mike Brown did, the adjustments that have been made that you saw take place in the first game. They just didn't look like a team that was prepared to be able to win the series, to be able to take in the moment of being in the Eastern Conference Finals. And it was like, for one moment, you're like, huh, like this is a team that, again, coming out of the first round of the playoffs, the way that they had played their schematics defensively, the way that they played offensively. Brunson was very aggressive. He led the way as the leader. It was clear to say that this was one of the more dangerous teams. I went on the limb and said this is the most dangerous team in the playoffs this year.
15: It's a limb. I mean, they're the one seed, but it's definitely a limb.
14: Yeah, well, I think they're chokers.
15: Buddy, I think OKC is dangerous.
14: Yeah, that's why I think that's not going out on the limb, actually, is to say that the Knicks are the most dangerous team in the playoffs. Most people would say it would be San Antonio or the Thunder. It would be a West team. Anyway, my point is that looking at Cleveland in that first game, I really felt as though if James Harden could some way, somehow find a tad bit of magic left, if his flickering of the glow, you know, like Shogun Harlem and The Last Dragon with Bruce Leroy, if he could show just a little bit of a flicker, they would have turned this thing into a series. They went into New York. They played well in game one. I did not see the dominance of the Knicks taking shape like this the rest of the way. And I attribute that to sound proper game planning. It just didn't look like Cleveland had any answers for the adjustments that they made defensively. They limited them in so many ways that you didn't even need a dominant performance from Jalen Brunson in yesterday's game. It was a very balanced attack. It was very, very well spread out. And what you did see yesterday that you hadn't really saw too much of, which you didn't see a lot of, and if you see more of this in the next round, it could be a Knicks year to win the championship, is Karl Anthony Towns getting aggressive on the offensive side of the floor.
15: He was zesty last night.
14: He was extra zesty.
15: I kept thinking of you guys.
14: Threw them hips and squeezed on through and put it in the hole.
13: What do you mean? He
15: had a three or take it to the rim, and I was like, boy, that man looks zesty.
14: He was stretching it out. Straight down the lane.
15: The basket, man. It's like he. It's almost like he has this look of a child that, like, he did something that he shouldn't have done, but he's proud that he did it. It's like a weird, weird dynamic.
14: Because he doesn't do it often enough. So it's almost like he surprises himself, like, yeah, I really do still have it. And he was on. Listen, if he can find that balance of being on from the outside, because when he misses from the outside, I feel like it makes the game and the pacing of the game and the way you're able to defense the the New York Knicks is much easier to solve the code. Okay. But if he's making it from the outside, then it opens up that lane for him to drive it if he's aggressive, and it opens it up for everybody else as well. So, if he can not shoot himself out, it's a dangerous team, man. Super dangerous.
1: They've won 11 straight.
14: Dangerous, bro. Yeah.
15: It was actually funny going before Game 4. I believe Cleveland had the worst record you could have while still being alive at this point in time in the playoffs. But I think I'd point to a few things. I mean, you just talked about James Harden. Minus 55 in plus minus. And so for people who don't know what that means, the simplest way of explaining it is their team, when he was on the floor, basically spotted the other team 55 points.
1: Is that bad?
15: That kind of sounds like a detriment to the number one seed in the East. Yeah, I'd say it doesn't help too much. And we talked about this with Games 1 and 2. He was obviously a liability on defense. But what I learned last night is he's a little bit delusional too. Patty?
17: You know, obviously they dominated us 4-0. But, yeah, I don't know if I can necessarily answer that question. Just because genuinely I do feel like we are the better team. But, you know, series-wise, you know, I didn't show it. So, tough question to answer.
15: Yeah, no, you're not the better team, James. Not only are you not the better team, you guys have problems. All right? You guys have all sorts of problems. For example, your head coach, he's trying to apply analytics. Analytics in a manner that doesn't make sense to anyone in the free world, but maybe analytic geeks, which you just set them back 1,000 years. Patty, do we have that sound?
18: Analytically, I think we've won the I said 3 out of 3. We're 2 out of 3. And the expected, I don't know if you guys follow that. It was an expected score. You know, and we won 2 out of 3. And I know you're looking confused, but there is really, I think last night it was, the expected score was like 1.02. Us shooting way below expected, them shooting way over. And I know no one wants to hear that. I think you guys like it. I know, you know, general public, no one wants to hear that. Everyone's outcome based. And, you know, sure, I get that too.
14: Oh, jeez, man.
15: What other base is there, Kenny? What other base is there? You're down 0-3 and you're trying to make some sort of analytical argument that you guys won 2 of the 3 and expected score? So there's your world you're living in, where you can't figure out a way of getting James Harden not to be a mismatch the entire series, in this analytical world where you keep telling your guys, hey guys, we won 2 or 3 in the expected score. And then there's reality, what everyone else is living in, right? Like the one where all the celebrities show up and they sit courtside and they watch the game, and Cleveland probably's biggest takeaway was Taylor Swift came to a game, even though they're getting blown out every game. I mean, that is the extent of it. I don't know that I've heard a better argument for a guy digging his own grave and making it very clear he should be assistant coach. I mean, that's the reality of it, because that doesn't resonate with the locker room. And it's while Charles said this at halftime of last night's game. Patty?
19: Fans at home, if you want to see what the word quit
14: means, oh, come on, Chuck.
19: To give up. The verb of that is cavaliers.
14: Oh, come on.
19: This is what you see.
14: You think that quit or the Knicks are just that good, right?
19: No, they were down 29, Kenny. Kenny, look, this is just effort here. Come on, man. This is just effort.
14: Come on. Oh, my God. Lambert is on fire.
20: Are we sure it's only 26-3 in fast break points? And Shamit, by the way, hit 3 out of 3. He's got 10 out of 11 from deep in this series.
19: How do you give up 23 fast break points and a half?
20: Actually, 26.
19: Come on.
20: Right?
19: You know, Ernie.
15: You're good, Patty. We don't need to play this forever. Look, points off turnovers, okay? Fast break points, rebounds. They were negative in every single category. And in a home elimination game, that's what you show up with? I mean, maybe I should have read the tea leaves as a Cavs fan watching Game 6 in the last series when they didn't show up versus the Pistons then. But they came around in Game 7. And it was the Pistons that threw in the towel. That was an awful performance in every capacity, from the players to the coach. There's no culture. There's no backbone there. That was pathetic. Trust me. And this is coming as a Cleveland fan, a guy who's played as a quarterback for the Cleveland Browns. There wasn't even any effort to it. There's one thing if you could say they went down swinging, that wasn't anything close to it.
14: I just think it's sad that, again, I have been consistent with going with teams that Donovan Mitchell is on. When he was in Utah and he was with Gobert, I was like, man, this is a team that can do it. Like, here we go. They fizzle out. Let somebody knock them out. Let somebody take them out. In some way, somehow, you look at Donovan Mitchell and you can tag it on Donovan Mitchell some way, somehow. Same thing happened last year. It's like, all right, I mean, I don't want to say it's because of his play. It's because of his health. But nonetheless, it's something that derailed the team that he was on. It's like always something in some way, somehow, is connected to Donovan Mitchell. Not this time. Not this time. Donovan Mitchell did everything possible for his team to be able to compete in this series. And the sad and unfortunate thing about that is maybe Evan Mobley, maybe that's it. Jared Allen disappeared last evening. Wasn't much of a factor. James Harden could be, you know, I know Brunson got MVP of the series, but, you know, James Harden might have finished second in balloting for MVP for the Knicks. It's just sad to see a guy of his caliber have to live with the fact that he tried to single-handedly pull through these games and had very little to no support in doing so.
1: The guy who had the worst series of all by far and away is Kenny Atkinson. I mean, it's, look, I'm always very careful about, like, when you see a coach do something or you're questioning a decision, it's like, well, there's got to be more to it than that. There's got to be more to it. They're behind the scenes. They're in the locker room. They've forgotten more about this sport than I'll know. So I always try and tread lightly with that. But you're watching, going back to game one in real time, and you don't have to be an expert. You can just have been watching basketball for 15 minutes, and you could see, hey, they're tired. They probably could use a timeout here. Like, hey, that's not X's and O's. You had the timeouts. And for whatever reason, Kenny Atkinson just wouldn't call the timeout. And you just watch the lead dwindle away and dwindle away and dwindle away. And it's day one basketball stuff to where, hey, if a team goes on a run and they start getting hot, if you want to protect that lead, call a timeout and slow things down. It's day one stuff. Didn't do it. And it was, as we've said before, that was the series right then and there. And then you get back to Cleveland. Like, game two is irrelevant. Game three was irrelevant. All of it just was birthed in game one with the decision-making there. They never recovered. Donovan Mitchell's talking about, well, you know, we were, you know, played with our food in the previous series, and we were going seven games in that series and seven games afterwards. Well, who's responsible for that? It just, that's as bad of a look for a coach as you can have. And then to try and explain it away with the analytical stuff afterwards, I mean, the players are going to get opportunities. James Harden, you know, whatever people feel about him, they feel about him. They felt that way for years. But this was a really revealing, kind of a jarring reality about Kenny Atkinson. You look at it and go, I don't get any of it. I don't get the decision making. I don't get the analytical stuff. I don't understand any of it. And he had as bad a series as anybody possibly could.
14: I'll just put a period on my thoughts on Cleveland because I did give credit to coaching and guidance for the Knicks, and it's interesting that you will bring up coaching for Cleveland. I would say the punctuation point to what you're saying is that with all of those things being said, where was, like what Charles Barkley alluded to, where was the fight? Where was the belief that you guys can win? Where was the resolve and the belief that we saw you use in the Pistons series? Again, the question was posed, are the Knicks that good, or is Cleveland playing that bad? And I think you got to look at it and you got to say, if a team is able to advance to the Eastern Conference, they did something right. Like, you can't say you advanced to the Eastern Conference by luck. It wasn't luck that you actually could come back and win three games straight to put yourself in a position to advance and make me lose a bet where I would joke around the way that I did. It's not,
11: you're
14: that's
11: joking?
14: Not about, yeah, of course I was joking.
11: If the Cleveland Cavaliers win this series, I'll get a sex change.
14: Yeah, you could tell by my voice I was joking. Anyway,
15: no, that sounded like the more reassuring LeVar.
14: It was like, you know, very, very convincing, huh? Like
15: that's the tone I'm used to when you're selling something or you're doing a read. I mean,
14: yeah.
15: it sounded like
14: that's,
15: you were
14: that's
15: unbelievable.
14: Pretty good. Yeah, that's, they sold it though, and I think that's if you're really going to focus in on what would be the storyline moving forward in terms of what do you do moving into the future. Where do you go with this Cleveland Cavaliers team? I think we brought up the idea that LeBron James could be an interesting solution for the immediate future. I think this is a team that is ready to win right now for the time being if you perceivably see this same group of guys coming back. But you have you also have to look at the fact that was there truly a void of leadership in a moment where they needed it most, and you would have to come away from the game, whether it's fair or not. I think you got to come away from this game and from this series and scratch your head on if you're clear that this coach did a great job of guiding and leading and preparing this team for the series.
1: Yeah, you did two series and you beat the one seed last round, so there is that.
14: There is that.
1: You know, you just didn't win one the next series.
14: And it was bad. You got swept. That's bad. There's no way you can come away from that saying that's a good thing.
15: It'd be one thing, too, if it was competitive. Outside of game one, it wasn't competitive. And even if you go back to the overtime of game one, it felt like, to Jonas's point, like when that three for Merrill didn't go in, that was it. Like that was all they had. And their back was broken and they could never really recover.
14: Spinal.
15: The tough thing I'm talking about next year is their salary cap situation
0: final.
15: Such a mess. They're severely over the cap, and they're operating deep into the luxury tax territory. So they've got to make a long-term commitment on Mitchell, which I don't know after this, because I think a lot of things come into question. Yes, he is your star, he's your best player, but that clearly wasn't enough and not even close to enough. And then if you kind of step back even further and say, well, he does all the right things, he says all the right things, but is it ultimately enough to help him get a championship? I obviously not, because whatever was being said in the locker room, whatever was being said on the sidelines or in between these games, it wasn't enough. It just wasn't. And so he needs more help. And the problem with that is James Harden was the help. And now they've got to make a decision on him. And he's, you know, got, I believe, a player option. And he's expected to opt out, which, again, puts everything kind of open in terms of that. They got to figure out if they're going to change up the roster, what they do, what is going to happen with Evan Mobley. Like, I don't know if he's going to be involved in a trade to get another star somewhere else, if they see enough value in him as far as his growth. There's a ton of questions. And mind you, you might be having someone else making these decisions, not Kenny Atkinson, with the way this series turned out. I feel like I'm not trying to live in the moment, but if ultimately Dan Gilbert, who's going through his own health issues, and I think is put so much into this run, with the paying for the season ticket holder fans to go up to Detroit and the buses and everything else, I look at this and I go, I don't know if he's going to be patient. And going back to just the coaching schematics of all of it, forget the analytics. I mean, to the point about the timeouts, I mean, what are you saving them for? So you could draw up a great play at the end of a game? I mean, how is that working out? You have to be in a game to actually draw up any sort of play in those moments. And they were never competitive enough because they're just, you know, more concerned about the expected score. But was there ever a thought to, like, hey, maybe James Harden playing a bunch of minutes isn't our best chance in this series? Like, there's matchups where that's the case in every other sport. Like, in baseball, for example, we put in pinch hitters. We take out a pitcher because we want a certain matchup. And even though that pitcher may be one of our best, maybe we want a lefty versus a lefty. Maybe we want to change up the way the batter's going to see that pitch coming in. In football, there's guys who all the time, is it a bad matchup? Okay. We're not going to run at him. We're not going to throw at him. We'll do everything we can so he doesn't impact the game. Sometimes in that case, you might be saying, well, if James Harden's the guy they're going to pick on for four straight games, and we don't really make any defensive adjustments that are impactful, eventually you got to cut his minutes. And maybe he's not playing quite as much. And say, yeah, maybe we want to try playing a lower scoring defensive game and not try to go blow for blow with the New York Knicks because we can't do that. We're playing 4-on-5 on defense. I don't care if it was Schroeder, Max Strus, anyone else. Anyone else, Sam Merrill, someone, Wade, anyone else that could have given you a better opportunity taking on Brunson more consistently instead of just sacrificing your entire series because James Harden can't play defense and can't win that matchup.
1: Yeah.
15: Like, well, that's coaching, too.
1: Yeah.
15: So it's hard because you make it to the Eastern Conference Finals and you'd like to give them credit for it. It was such a disaster that I think the problem is if you ever get there again, that's lingering in the back of your mind. You're like, oh, here we go again. And so it does set up for LeBron to come back. It does set up for them to come back, take over, and say, hey, we won a championship, whatever you guys want to say about the bubble boy, in L.A., in Miami, when I came back here the first time, I'll bring you one, but you got to let me take the controls. That's what they're going to subject themselves to this offseason.
1: Yeah, he's going to be back. That's what it seems like. It is Two Pros and a Cup of Joe here on Fox Sports Radio. LeVar Arrington, Brady Quinn, Jonas Knox with you. We are going to have the usuals coming up later on. We do have another edition of In Case You Missed It. We're also going to have a special FSR IR for a Tuesday here coming up in hour two of the program. And we've got the leftovers. Pete Prisco's going to stop by. Think Prisco's going to be nice, or is he going to try and take some pot shots over the Cavs losing? Think he's going to be.
15: Oh, it's going to be great. Yeah, it's going to be fireworks. Can't wait to watch this.
1: Yeah,
15: so he's probably going to put him to sleep. 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
1: So up next, somebody really blew an opportunity. Blew an opportunity. We're the ones that'll be suffering because of it. We'll explain why that is right here on FSR.
15: I want to be honest with you about something. 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
0: 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The Knicks have punched their ticket.
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0: Keep it locked for reaction. Yeah. And we'll let you know who will join them in the final. 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

0: Yeah.
1: Yo.
0: Yeah.
2: Yeah. Yeah. Cut it. Cut it. Cut it. Cut it. Cut it. It's the Cav song right now.
3: Oh, these prices way
2: cut
3: too
2: it.
3: High.
2: Yeah. Cut it. Cut it. Cut it. Them bricks is way too high. You need to cut it. Come on, Patty.
1: Way too high.
2: Sing
1: yeah,
2: it, Patty.
1: Yeah, yeah. Cut it.
2: Cut it. Cut it. Cut it. You got it in your headphones? You about to drop a verse, Patty?
1: Yeah, I got some snare in my headphones right now.
2: Come on, turn the snares up. Give me that freestyle.
1: You took the line, Var. You took the beat.
4: It is Two Pros and a Cup of Joe, Fox Sports Radio, LeVar Arrington, Brady Quinn, Jonas Knox with you here. We are going to have another edition of In Case You Missed It. That'll be yours coming up here in about 12 minutes from now. But right now, it is time for the Tire Rack Play of the Day.
5: 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Final score in Game 4, 130 to 93. And the New York Knicks are on their way to the NBA Finals. 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
4: 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Sure did sound like there were a lot of Knicks fans there at that game last night. Seemed like there was
2: I think it was Timothy Chalamet.
4: He looked like he was about to cry after the game on the court, seeing Jalen Brunson.
2: I saw him getting into a verbal altercation with someone else from Cleveland, which I kind of feel like actors need to be careful because I don't know that you'd survive versus anyone from the real world. You live in a world where, like, got stunt guys doing some stuff. I know you train for some of these roles, but it's like, I don't know, man. That guy who's laying brick, you know, every day, I think he might smash your face in. I'd probably just walk the other way.
6: Not Tom Cruise.
4: Mm-mm.
2: Well, Tom Cruise also could be riding a horse in the Belmont coming up.
6: He is short. I was just joking, honestly. I just wanted to call attention to Tom Cruise and how he runs in every movie and makes it a point that you know he does all of his stunts and all those things.
2: Hey,
6: you know.
2: I told you, bro. Last Liam Neeson movie I saw, I was like, can't do it. So like this, I don't know if he owes someone for something, but man, them making that guy work the way he's running these movies, I mean, they're trying to speed it up, too, to make him look a little faster. It feels like it's like cruelty to old people. Yeah. I'm serious.
6: And,
2: I feel like he's playing some of these roles because he's like a... You
6: pay attention to his crotch when you watch his movies. I mean...
2: Whoa.
6: you
2: I don't know who you're talking about.
6: You said Liam Neeson, right?
4: Yeah.
2: Liam Neeson. Not Leslie Nelson.
6: No, Liam Neeson.
4: Yeah.
6: Yeah.
2: Yes, but that came from Jonas.
4: No, it did not.
6: That's
4: I
6: real.
4: How is this still
6: it's
4: going
6: a real
4: on?
6: Story.
2: It's a real story.
6: Yes. You now watch his movies and say, does he have tinkles?
4: It's his body.
6: What is
4: that? Hey,
2: the Cleveland Cavs look like Liam Neeson
4: like
2: last night.
4: Looks like it looked like his trousers.
6: The Tinkle Cavaliers. Dang.
2: You ain't lying.
6: My pants Cavalier.
4: Knicks fans are so obnoxious, man.
6: Potty pants Cavalier.
2: Oh, screw that. I love it. Hey, Knicks fans, do your thing. Oh, you go God. Off, man. Enjoy this moment. Enjoy this team. You're in the finals. You got some extra rest while the two West teams beat each other up. To LeVar's point, I think they're a really tough matchup for anyone. They're just the style of play and everything, man. I love it. Mike Brown's done a hell of a job. He's been there before. I'm excited for Knicks fans. People can say whatever they want about how they operate, how they act. It's your moment. Go ahead and wild out. Act however you want, because I don't know how often it's going to come around.
6: But. Jonas Knox wet the bed, Cavaliers.
4: I
6: need a new seat, Cavaliers.
4: That's.
6: I'm so embarrassed that this isn't sweat, Cavaliers.
4: It's a true story, man. Bless her heart. She did everything in her power to try and get me convinced. No, you're just sweating because it was so hot in here. No, I'm sorry.
6: I couldn't believe that they wanted to keep dating Cavaliers.
4: Don't say, hey, look, I get it, man. you know, there's a language barrier. There's all sorts of stuff. But this is at the top of the list. You know, I just pissed your bed, and I'm in my 30s. I'm so sorry. I don't have to tell you. Dead sober, too. Like, no excuse.
1: That's very alarming. It's truly an alarming
4: issue. So I don't know what happened. And I just... But, man, what a dream. I was, you know, in a lagoon in Hawaii, and it was just...
1: Can I have a self-deprecating moment? Because I don't want you to be alone. I don't want you to be alone. It just made me remember a time. It was this one time that I ate food that didn't agree with me. And I was hanging out with a buddy of mine. And in my sleep, I dropped a bomb so bad that it woke me up. It woke me up, and I clearly had to go ahead and drop the kids off at the pool, right? Now, that's not the bad thing. The good thing is I dropped a bomb, it woke me up, and it's like it startled me. It was like that violent, and it startled me. So I'm like, I hope I didn't, you know, mess myself up I'm sleeping, right?
4: You're like, down on the ground!
1: It should have been a casual, just get up and go to the restroom, handle it, come back. But she was awake. She was wide awake watching TV. I just acted like it didn't happen. I still had to get up and go handle my business like I would have. But it was so embarrassing. And that's what that made me, it reminded me of. Like, I was like, man, sitting there like, I hope I didn't, like, mess up the bed. Like, that's how big of a bomb it was. Like, one of them, like, you know, when they release the cows, you know, they get the gas build up. And
2: the sheets are, like, flapping.
1: Bro, it was bad. And it was in my dream. It was so bad, I heard it in my dream.
4: Well, what was the dream? Like, you were...
1: I don't even remember. I was so peacefully asleep, though. I was peacefully sleeping, bro, and it was such a violent deal. It woke your boy up, and like I said, it would have been okay, but the fact that she was laying there awake, yeah, we never saw each other.
4: Just, you know,
1: that was one that got away too. I mean, I'm happily where I'm at, but that was one. Who knows what the potential of it could have been? You know what I mean? But that was the one that just shook everything up, man.
4: You know,
1: anything
4: can be an alarm clock. Just depends. Depends on what gets the job done.
1: Only if it gets you both to wake up, and that's good.
4: Just
1: get the job done.
4: But yeah, congratulations to the Knicks. That, you know, Eastern Conference championship banner will look nice right next to the in-season tournament banner right up there at Madison Square Garden. It's been a while since they put anything up there, so congratulations to the New York Knicks. On to the NBA Finals. 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Up next, it's another edition of In Case You Missed It right here on FSR.
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0: It's Two Pros and a Cup of Joe, Fox Sports Radio. LeVar Arrington, Brady Quinn, Jonas Knox with you here. Coming up top of the next hour, a little over 10 minutes from now. Somebody's really concerned about the current state of affairs when it comes to the National Football League. We'll get into that for you right here on FSR. 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
2: Good thing the guys are here to bring you
1: In Case You Missed It.
0: Guys, in case you missed this, there's a little bit of a, I don't want to say controversy, but I think people are a little confused because they're not sure if we've been doing it wrong or this guy's been doing it wrong. Bryce Harper, formerly of the Nationals when LeVar was in D.C. covering the team, now with the Philadelphia Phillies, posted a, I guess, live stream of his morning routine when it comes to brushing his teeth. And I was always told you put the toothpaste on the brush and then you take care of business. That's what I was told. Bryce Harper puts the toothpaste in his mouth first, wets the brush, and then goes to work.
3: Yeah.
0: So who's doing
3: it
0: right?
3: Savage move.
0: Who's doing it right?
3: Savage move.
0: It is.
3: I like what Harper's doing. I think it puts a different twist on it. You know, it allows you to kind of get that toothpaste spread evenly instead of wasting it all on the first couple teeth. Once you put it, I mean, think about it. Once you put that toothbrush in your first couple teeth, you're wasting it all. So I actually like it.
4: How? Where does he put it?
0: I think
4: in
0: his
4: mouth.
0: You put it on your tongue.
3: He swishes it around, man. Yeah.
0: So that's he probably. I mean, it eliminates halitosis.
3: I love it.
0: I can't imagine there's a breath issue.
3: You're a big halitosis guy, huh?
0: I'm looking out for everybody.
4: But isn't halitosis on your tongue?
3: Jonas,
0: yeah.
3: Brush your tongue. All right. Brush your tongue.
0: I'm aware.
3: I just like when you get so mad at people.
0: I want to know if this is the norm, because I've never heard of this before. But again, I didn't find out until about 2 years ago in talking to my dentist, where they said you do the mouthwash first and then you brush your teeth afterwards, which completely blew my mind, because they said the toothpaste you use adds as a sort of protective layer on your teeth, and you're not squishing it around and blowing all that toothpaste out with mouthwash afterwards. So apparently we've been lied to all these years. And Bryce Harper's out
4: there. I've always

0: kind of like a as-you-go type of deal, flossing.
1: Why are JFK's autopsy photos on the TV? What are we doing here?
0: I mean, and there was a piece of his head missing on the television.
1: Yes. Yeah.
0: And look at that.
1: Good morning, everybody.
0: You know he's the last president to have served in our military?
1: Really?
0: I believe so. I believe so. I think he is the last president.
2: Bush didn't?
0: I do not believe so.
1: I thought there was...
0: Yeah,
1: I did not know that. That's a fun fact.
0: All right. Anyway, it was just, he brought it up.
1: So apparently...
0: Bush was served in the military. He served as a pilot in the Texas, National Guard. Does that count? I count it.
1: Yeah, so you count that.
2: I was going to say, yeah.
1: So for those of you out there who are doing your morning routine, just know that Navy is an option on the table. Just throw the toothpaste in your mouth and then go to work afterwards. It works for Bryce Harper.
2: Just brush your tongue.
1: Yeah.
2: Don't forget to brush your tongue.
0: Scrape that bad boy.
2: I want to be honest with you about something. When M-Drive first came to me, I said no. 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
5: Carolina's up 2-1 in the NHL's East Final after winning in overtime at Montreal 3-2. In the NBA playoffs, the Knicks completed a 4-game sweep in the East Finals, winning at Cleveland easily 130-93. Knicks were up by 45 points in the fourth quarter, and they had a 20-0 run in the first half. Karl Anthony Towns finished with 19 points, 14 rebounds. Jalen Brunson was named series MVP. The baseball Houston pitched a combined no-hitter in a 9-0 victory at Texas. Milwaukee 5-1 over St. Louis. Winner Jacob Mizorowski with 12 strikeouts in 7 innings. He threw 100 miles an hour 57 times out of his 96 pitches. Baltimore in 13 innings beat Tampa Bay 9-7 with 4 runs in the bottom of the 13th. Pittsburgh sent the Cubs to a 9th straight loss 2-1. Dodgers 5-3 over Colorado. I'm Steve DeSager.
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0: Two Pros and a Cup of Joe, Fox Sports Radio. LeVar Arrington, Brady Quinn, Jonas Knox of the air. 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Oh, do you have to put those brats in the fridge, do you think, or
1: no?
0: Is it necessary to keep them like that? I mean, they were in the fridge all night, so I think you're probably good.
1: It's not that warm in here.
0: Yeah. Yeah. It is a little chilly in here. By the way, Brady, my brother did bratwurst, and I brought a couple in for Le Barrington.
1: Bam.
0: So,
2: oh, nice.
0: Yeah.
2: I mean, I'm not a brat guy, but yeah.
1: Cool. We're going to heat up at lunch.
0: Got some sautéed onions, some peppers.
1: Loved it.
0: A couple of buns. Yeah.
1: I made some wings. I made some wings and some steaks yesterday. Some corn. Trish whipped up some street corn. You know, the spread, it's good, man.
0: Yeah, man.
1: I'm getting better at making wings. Like, that's my ultimate goal. My nakeds were really good. My breaded could be better. I try to figure out that, like, ratio on the batter.
0: A couple of cocktails?
1: Yeah, I had one. I had a grapefruit and tequila. That was about it.
0: Oh. There you go.
1: You know, I like those Canadian dips. Is it simply Canadian or something like that? You ever hear of them? It's like
0: I don't know.
1: Carbonated water, maybe.
0: Brady's more of a Canadian guy.
1: I like the peach and the strawberry flavors. Oh, really good.
0: Interesting.
1: Yeah.
2: Why do you keep trying to bring me back into this?
0: No, I just know you're a big fan
1: do you
0: of Canada.
1: What mean by that?
0: So
2: I don't have anything against Canada. They can make great syrup.
1: it's the bragging rights of it's real syrup from the tree, you know. Stick the cork right in the tree. Put them on your pancakes.
2: I don't know that I've ever been to Canada outside of going to the other side of Niagara Falls.
1: Yeah, that was it.
0: Well, hey, hello to our friends in Canada that are listening right now, and sorry about the loss last night. Yeah, by the way, in the midst of that awful NBA game, there was an NHL game last night, and the Carolina Hurricanes are up 2-1 in the Eastern Conference Finals. So there is that with the NHL going on. You got Vegas, Colorado over in the West. It's just, you know, there is some NHL going on. So if you're not happy with any of the NBA action as the Cleveland Cavaliers just laid down for the Knicks to go on to the NBA Finals for the first time in 27 years, there is NHL action out there for you. So from that over to this. Jason Kelce, whose brother was courtside, sitting with Taylor Swift at a Cavs-Knicks game, who, by the way, before we get to the sound of this, do you think that'll be the last time we see Taylor Swift at a Cavs game? She saw enough and was like, we're good here.
2: Yeah, I'm not betting on that. I think you take it in, memorialize it, maybe put up a poster or something somewhere.
1: I think that there's always, when there's the opportunity for exposure, you take advantage. They didn't go there because they're, like, avid, staunch sports fans. There's a connection to going to the game. They took advantage of it, and if it were to present itself again, they're going to do it again. Nothing like getting that free, you know, exposure, that free coverage, you know?
0: Yeah, but you guys were really dismissive of their relationship early on. I mean, I'll say, like, you guys thought it was all an act, all a charade, and yet here we are. They're about to get married, man. Proved you guys wrong.
1: That's for sure. You never know these days, but good for them. I mean, nothing wrong with what they got going on. Good for them.
0: Yeah. Good
1: looking couple too. You know, it's not like it's like a fake looking couple. Like, you know, people could easily be like, "Oh, LeVar, you got over." Like, and I would agree. Like, yeah, you're right.
0: By the way, I wonder as well.
1: He's a good looking dude
0: as well too. Like, how far in advance do they have to ask for those courtside seats? For that to happen, are they telling somebody who's already got them to move? Like, hey, you gotta step aside.
1: They have an allotment, and you can talk to the people. Like, generally, there's like an agent in the office of the team, the franchise, where you can talk to them. Or if it's somebody who holds those seats, you can actually, you know, they can approach you about letting them use. I used to be a court seats holder for the Wizards when I lived in D.C.
0: Yeah.
1: Yeah, so you I mean, it just
2: what
1: depends.
2: A bar?
1: It just all depends on what, you know, what the relationship levels are. Some people just have direct access to the front.
2: Now, how long before did you, I guess, how long after did you have those courtside seats after they were the Washington Bullets?
1: They were the Wizards when I got there, so I'm not that old. I'm not old enough for them to have.
2: But was that like fully. A year or two into it, or
1: I'm not sure. It might have had just changed, to be honest. It may have just changed.
0: Yeah, those Bullets unis back in the day were hot.
2: They were. I it's just me, just my opinion. And I have no research, data, and analytics like Kenny Atkinson, but something tells me that the team being named the Bullets didn't lead to anything happening outside of the world of basketball, any additional uptick. Like, something tells me. Like, you probably could have kept the name, and I don't think it would have changed much.
1: Well, there was they put it out there because it was there's a whole lot of violence going on at the time.
2: That's right, why. And it was because the NBA team was named the Washington Bullets. I mean, clearly.
1: Yeah, I just didn't. I don't think they wanted to, you know, be a part of contributing to the narrative of, you know, I don't know, but they changed anyway. They changed it in 97.
2: The people who come up with those thoughts are morons. Mm-hmm. I'm sorry. Like, I'd have to sit in a room with them. And then look me straight in the face and tell me the logic behind it. If they really feel like someone's like, well, there's an NBA team named the Washington Bullets. Okay. All right. If that's where we're at, man, we've got no chance.
1: Yeah. They changed it based on that, I believe. But anyway, like that's exactly why they changed it, actually. I don't want to run away.
0: It's like a team in India. It's like, hey, we can't call ourselves the Tigers. Why is that? Because more of these guys are going to start running around the streets, getting after people. It's like, no, that actually has nothing to do with it. Keep your gates closed. All right, like, worry about that. It has nothing to do with what's going on outside. But talk about a city that has had a bad run of it when it comes to team names. I mean, the football team, the basketball team.
1: Jeez.
0: I mean, it's not great, man.
1: And yet the hockey team and the baseball team you didn't name, and both of them have won a championship. How about that?
0: I mean, and by the way, why the Wizards?
1: The Zords. I don't know. I do not know why they went to the Wizards. I do not know. I have no idea.
2: It's paid off for them. I mean, they've had a ton of success with that name. And also, I've noticed an uptick in wizardry around the D.C. area. So I guess you'd rather have that. You'd rather have a bunch of people walking around pretending to be wizards than the alternative, I guess. I don't know.
1: Huh.
2: Yeah. Wizards, fairies, all kinds of stuff. Yeah.
1: Whoa.
0: He's right.
2: Mythological things. Yeah.
1: Unicorns.
2: Yeah.
1: Sparkly unicorns. With pink mane.
2: Aliens, whatever, you know.
1: My daughter's convinced that there's aliens. She said that there's ones that look like bugs. There's ones that look like humans.
2: She watched the news then, because that became a major news story. Yeah.
1: She said, like, some of them are 8 foot.
2: The reptilians.
1: Yeah, the reptilians. Like, she was like, really.
2: So there's four types. The grays, which I feel like is humanoids.
0: There's humanoids.
3: Yeah.
2: But think about this. Like, I do love the fact that we didn't venture that far, if there are actual aliens or even talking about it, that we just described one of them as grays. Like, kind of racist. Just saying. You're literally looking at the color of what they look like and naming them.
1: Yeah.
2: And
1: I don't know. I just don't understand. If there's other life forms out there that are actually intelligent enough to get here and hang out, why wouldn't that have become common knowledge by now? Like, common. Like, we still have not seen, like, show me what they look like. Show me them walking and all that stuff. Like, show me what we got going on.
0: Now, can I tell you one theory that I'm starting to lean more towards?
1: You're embracing it?
0: So there's a theory that UFOs, UAPs, things like these creatures they're talking about, these beings, they're bending time and space. So they're not really... It's almost as if we're running parallel with them, and they can just go in and out of whatever world they want. They can be a part of their world. They can be a part of our world. And there's a thought that those things that we see, these aliens, the tall slenders and all that, that those are
1: people who have passed away.
0: No, those are us in the future. Because if you start to look at where technology is heading, you start to see it go down the path of what they, what we've described them having years and years ago. If you were to go back in the day and pull out your iPhone, people would say, what the hell is that?
1: You know what's interesting about what you're saying is, imagine if you told somebody from biblical days that where we're at technology-wise, like, this is where you're going to be in the future. Like, in Revelations, it talks about, you know, seeing things in the sky.
0: Yeah, Ezekiel in the Bible.
1: Yeah, right. I thought it was Revelations.
0: No, Revelations is just sort of the...
1: There was something like the things that you see. Anyway, the bottom line is they previewed the future, but they didn't call them aliens. You know, I don't know.
0: Yeah,
1: I mean, that is us in the future, but were there airplanes in biblical times, even though it was in the future, were those considered UFOs? Like, oh, look at that. There's a plane. Or what shall we call it, Jesus?
2: I don't know. I want to get back to Jason Kelsey on Sundays.
0: Oh, this is probably a better problem.
2: I shouldn't have even brought up the whole wizard.
0: Hey, man.
1: Yeah. I don't know. I thought it was an interesting conversation.
0: And that's what you get when you're, you know what? That's what you get when you're a bad basketball team. It morphs into humanoids. All right. So if you,
1: they needed some on their team.
0: Yeah, they did.
1: The Slender Man.
2: The Nordics, you mean?
1: Football. Those are the 7-footers.
2: Those are the 7-footers.
1: Oh, okay.
2: Yeah.
1: All right. Yep.
2: Someone beats the Nordics.
0: So from that over to this, the NFL is a changing landscape. You're seeing NFL games on different nights all throughout the course of the year now. It was no longer just Monday Night Football, and then we'll squeeze into Thursday night. We're getting multiple games on a holiday. We're getting Wednesday games before a holiday. Like the whole landscape of the NFL is changing. Jason Kelsey was on his podcast, speaking of the Kelseys, and was talking about the change of the NFL and why it's taking away from Sundays and what it could mean moving forward.
3: Sunday is the day of football, right? Outside of going to church in the morning, if you're still religious and you do that, Sunday is like where so many games happen, and that's what you grow up in. You gear your entire week around watching football on Sunday.
2: Yeah.
3: It's an institution at this point, the NFL playing games on Sunday. With every day that we keep adding in there, we're getting away from that just a little bit. And I worry that... I think the game got big. One of the reasons it got so popular and big was because all of the game, it was an event. Sunday is the NFL. And everybody set their week apart to tune into their games that were happening on Sunday. And you're watching kind of all of them now take place across the, I mean, Sunday ticket, right? I worry that we're getting away from that just a little bit by building too many of this.
1: I agree.
0: Yeah,
1: I agree.
0: What are you going to do?
1: I know y'all are going to disagree, but I agree.
2: No, I'm not. I'm not saying I disagree. I was more going to pick out the subtle shot he took at religion.
1: He did.
2: If you still do that sort of thing.
1: That's
2: like,
1: still your thing.
2: Oh, it's 2026. Who's doing religion lately? You know what I'm saying?
1: Yikes.
2: I was like, oh, all right. Religion takes
1: I think
2: –
1: I'll say this to his defense. I think COVID shattered the way that we consumed anything. Like, I know my parents have not returned back to church since COVID.
0: Really?
1: They do it on, like, they load it on their television, like, on their big screen.
0: No, I've done that.
1: And they go to church in their house, like, through technology, you know? I don't know. I don't know if it's a shot.
0: What do they do for communion?
1: Well, my dad's ordained minister, so I guess he can bless the wine.
0: Yeah.
1: They could do a whole glass. They ain't even got to do the little shot glass, you know?
0: Heavy pour in this house.
1: bless the bread. So, dang, I go nowhere. He's ordained.
0: And by the way, if anybody out there is like, yeah, it is kind of a pain in the ass that, you know, I want to watch football when I got to go to church. Hey, man, Saturday vigil mass, all right? It counts towards Sunday. You know, there is that.
2: do it the Knox
0: channel. Yeah, just do that, you know?
1: That was some of my fondest memories, though, leaving straight from church going over to my Nana's house and smelling the food and going in, and all of my family members were, like, my cousins, my uncles, my aunts, everybody was there, like, people from around the way there were eating food and watching football literally on three different floors of that house. That was, like, some of my fondest childhood memories.
0: Does it make it a little more workable, you guys growing up watching football in the one Eastern time window?
1: Well, you could get more I went to black morning? Churches, so... It was, we got done literally like
2: 2:30.
1: Bruh, it would be like, it was like hitting out of the first quarter, mid second quarter by the time we got, man, depending on how the preacher was feeling.
2: Yeah.
1: We'd be up early, like 7 a.m. to go do Sunday school. And you go to Sunday school and then it transitions into devotional and then devotional, I don't know what that goes into. And then he comes up and he, yeah, and I just remember, and because we lived far away, my parents moved away to a nice little area, at some point, so we had to drive to where we were at, but my grandparents' house was like 10 minutes away from church because it was over where they used to live, so we never really go home too often because you missed the first round of games, and it could have been the Steeler game that was on. So we went to my grandma's house. That was like 8 minutes away. And we eat there. And then after the first round, the games was done, then we drive home. It's a true story.
2: Here's the thing is I don't think he's wrong in what he's saying. I do think this is the concern for people who look at it and say, is the pig getting too fat? Are we getting oversaturated? Which is really what it is. Are we getting oversaturated with the NFL where it just becomes too much? You know, I think we all need breaks from whatever it is in life at times, whether it's work or, you know, maybe it's even a sport like this, one of our hobbies. But what I look at is if you look at what's happening in our lives, like out around us, everything's becoming more constant. You know, it doesn't matter what it is. Like if it's an iPhone, if it's a social media platform, if it's whatever you want to point to, people are trying to make it more consistent, more part of your daily habit. And that's kind of what the NFL is doing. I mean, they've been doing it for a long time with the offseason. Like, that was where the tea leaves were, where you're trying to build events and the calendar around not just the Super Bowl or the Pro Bowl, but then you leave and you go into free agency. And then you have the draft. And then you have the combine before that. And you have all these points. You know, you've got OTAs and minicamp that – we'll start getting ramped up here shortly, and we'll be talking about all of it because, well, there's trade speculation, there's contracts potentially, who's there, who's not. You know, all those conversations continue to percolate, and then we get to the training camp, we get the preseason, we get to, you know, all the things building into week one. And it's just, to me, it's just been a constant that's been evolving to the point where the NFL wants you to feel like they're a 24/7, 365 day year sport, even though they only play 17 games, eventually 18. But that's where I feel like they're at. And it's, so I can understand like Jason Kelsey's, like his viewpoint on it, but I don't know that the NFL looks at it and says it's bad for business. I think the reality is they look at it and just keep thinking like, we're just going to keep juicing out more and more, you know, as much as we can to put these teams in primetime spots, to showcase more games. Maybe that, you know, equates to more betting and parlays in a specific game versus if you've got multiple games going at once, even though you might be able to watch them all, you're probably not betting on them all. So if I'm DraftKings, if I'm one of these other, you know, books, I'm probably saying to the NFL, we like standalone windows. We see more action from people who maybe aren't even fans of either teams, but they want to watch it and they want to have some action on the games. You know, you probably get better viewership. I think it's fair to say because, you know, fantasy-wise, you're probably focusing on one or two, you know, teams if you can or whatever else. Maybe you're watching a multi-view where you're trying to consume as much, but you'd watch more if it was just one game and be able to take more from that. So I get what he's saying. I just feel like this is the evolution of the NFL right now, and it feels like it's a train on the tracks that I don't know where it's going, but nothing's stopping it.
0: They're doing it. The NFL's doing exactly what they should do. But they should be doing this. They should be positioning all these games out there, putting them on different streaming services, getting as much money as they possibly can. As a business, they absolutely should. Sundays are never going to go anywhere. There's still going to be games on Sundays. They're just not going to be that great. Like, there's, you're probably going to get the bad teams are going to play on Sundays. You're still going to get, you know, a heavy allotment of games on that day. Whatever, you know, window they decide to put it in, whether it's the early kick or the later kick, you know, the games just probably aren't going to be that great, but they're banking on, as we've talked about, just the tradition that, hey man, Sundays during the fall, that's for football. Like, that's, you're going to watch football. And if it's a bag of crap they roll out there, you're going to stick with your traditions. You're going to, you know, have your football parties, have people over, you're going to barbecue, you're going to drink, like whatever it is that you do on your Sundays to watch football, it's still going to be there. The games just aren't going to be that great. And then if you get to the holiday weeks, like the Thanksgiving week, you're going to have Wednesday before Thanksgiving, you're going to have three games on Thanksgiving, and then you're going to have Friday after Thanksgiving on Black Friday. Those Sunday games are probably going to be awful, but it's still a Sunday, it's a holiday weekend, and it's just, I don't think that there's anything that you can really do about where the NFL is headed. I think you just got to come to terms with the fact that Sundays aren't going anywhere, just the games aren't going to be great.
1: Listen, I think the storylines are what drives the NFL. I mean, one of the greatest things that the NFL and sports in general could have ever done to turn whatever sport you're into must-see television is anything can happen on any given day. Like, that's like in general in sports. Like, you put your shoes and socks on 1 foot at a time and pants on 1 leg at a time, just like I do. So this is why you lace them up. You come out here and you see who's better. And that still is going to continue on. Whether you think that it's a bag of crap games or not, sports fans are still going to invest in, this could be the day that we win. Okay, we won this last Sunday. Today could be the day we win two in a row. Like, oh, we got our asses kicked last week. This could be the day we get back on track. I just think sports has created that type of, you know, we're trained to think that this, you know, today's the day. You tune in to watch your team win.
0: Any given Sunday.
1: And what gives you even more momentum or more, you know, energy to it is how you react when they lose. There's going to be some type of emotional investment whether you win or you lose. It's the people that are indifferent that it doesn't hit as hard. So, I mean, give the NFL credit for capturing the imaginations of turning football into this celebrated deal of winning and triumph, but also a very, very toxic approach to how they approach failure and setbacks and other things that take place within the game. That drives fan engagement. So good for them. I still don't think it's great that they have so many games, though. I think keeping it a little simple, well, there's something to be said about it.
2: You know, I don't think it's going to get better. Like, they're not putting this toothpaste back in the bottle.
1: It's not. No. But, and I don't like to be a fossil either. Like, it is what it is. I don't have to love it, but, you know, I'll adjust to it. Like, it's okay.
2: I get that. I mean, you are over 40, and you know, the energy drops, the weight starts to hang on. You start wondering, where the old you went, LeVar?
1: I know.
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2: Doctors say I need a bacchiotomy.
0: I'm fat as hell.
4: That's a huge bitch.
0: No, it's not.
1: Yeah, it is.
0: Leave him alone.
1: It's all right.
0: It is two pros and a cup of Joe here on Fox Sports Radio. LeVar Arrington, Brady Quinn, Jonas Knox with you. Coming up next, though, we are going to tell you about what the future could look like for a coach in demand in the world of football. 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
22: In any playoff series, there are a great many unknowns. 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
1: He's back.
0: No way.
1: He's back.
0: Never.
1: It is Two Pros and a Cup of Joe, Fox Sports Radio. LeVar Arrington, Brady Quinn, Jonas Knox with you here. Coming up in about 15 minutes from now, we are going to have a special edition of the FSR IR that'll be yours right here on Fox Sports Radio. Marcus Freeman, head coach for Notre Dame, one of the premier jobs in all of college football. I don't know if you guys are familiar with that place, but a guy who apparently was sought after. There's been some rumblings, as we've talked about. Does he make a jump to the NFL? He's 40 years old. He's had success at Notre Dame. What does that look like? He was talking with Josh Pate recently about the interest and the difference between this past year as opposed to the previous.
2: The year before, there was a little bit of chatter, but you're in the playoffs, and that's your only focus. You know, this year got really loud after the end of the regular season, and you know, usually I've never been in this position where we're not playing in a bowl game or playing in the playoffs, and so I took a minute to really say, what is this opportunity of being an NFL head coach? I never coached the NFL. I wanted to know what they look for, what they think it takes to be successful. And I gained some valuable knowledge. I was always honest with our players. If they asked and they talked to them, I said, listen, guys, like, I'm the head coach at Notre Dame.
1: And apparently a little honesty goes a long way there when you're honest with the players about interest in other places.
0: Go figure.
1: And I guess, look, I know there's the money part of it, but why even tempt the idea of going to the NFL when you do have one of the premier jobs in college football?
3: Because you feel like you could always come back. I mean, that's the reality of it. He's done well enough where now if you have that opportunity to go, no one's going to fault you or blame you. I mean, I think as a player, like, you always obviously want your career to continue in the NFL and go as far as you possibly can. I think it's the same way as a coach. I think college coaches, regardless of their success, they're just not viewed the same as NFL head coaches who've been to the mountaintop. And so you can give guys a ton of credit for winning a lot of national championships, but when you go up to that level, there's a lot more scheme-oriented. It's a lot more on the coach, on the coaching staff. And so I think they tend to get a little more credit when it's, you know, college is more about talent recruiting, you know, kind of stacking, building your roster. You know, you can get away with a lack of scheme at times. Not saying that that's always going to be the case, but I think most, and maybe you disagree, Var, I think most would say, like, at that level, it's much more schematic. It's much more, you know, who that coach is, how he's calling stuff, whatever else. That's who we traditionally see, you know, playing in some of the top games. It's how you go about constructing that roster, too. You know, managing the cap and everything else that goes along with it, that coaches play a bit of a factor and role in. So I look at it and say, like, and I said this during the time when we knew this was going on, you don't fault him for it, because to that point that he just made, he's never been in the position. You know, they've always been preoccupied. And even if someone was knocking on the door, there was always something else they were looking at. So he's, I'm sure, desperately desired at the NFL level for a bunch of reasons. But, and he's young, and he's been successful. So even if it didn't work out, like so many other college coaches who went up and it didn't work out, you could always come back. So that's why I think you have to give it a look. You have to, you know, help understand what opportunities are out there and maybe how even your heart feels. You know, sometimes it's easiest to go look at what exactly that opportunity is to then feel even more convicted with where you're at. Because I know or have a feel for what that would have been, and it wasn't for me. You know what I'm saying?
0: I certainly believe NIL is making it closer to National Football League type of situations and responsibilities and duties at the college level. But even with that being said, that now forces coaches that are to the level that Marcus Freeman is on to really gauge and measure which one is worth it. If you're going to be in a situation where you're being measured and judged by the standard of what it's going to be at the pro level, why not give it a go if you have an opportunity? coaching is a very turbulent and volatile profession to be in. People may not realize it, but the shelf life isn't, you know, those are outliers when you see people at, you know, schools or with teams at the pro level for double-digit years. It's an outlier. It's not like you don't really see that too often. Chances are, if you coach, you're most likely going to have to go somewhere else to coach. And that's the coaching profession. So if you have an opportunity to progress, as Q mentioned, and progressing is considered to be going to the pro level to coach. Yes, that is progression. That is, if you started at high school or started in college, some people start at the pro level, stay at the pro level. Some people do that in college. Some people do that in high school. So I think it comes down to preference, honestly. But if you were to say what is the pinnacle of coaching, you would probably say coaching a pro team. Yeah, I think that'd be simple to come to that conclusion.
1: How many, other than Notre Dame, what would be a job that you would look at and go, that's a bigger head coaching job at the college level than Notre Dame? Because I think some people might throw, say, Alabama in there, and I look at that and I go, well, how
0: I don't think any college program exists as a bigger gig than a pro program. I don't think there's any.
1: But I'm saying, is Notre Dame, is the next step the NFL, or is there another job in college that you look at and go, oh, well, maybe that would be...
3: It depends on the individual. For him, it's Ohio State because, you know, he went there.
1: Yeah.
3: You know, so if that job ever came open, again, you could understand why he would probably want to say, all right, like, I'm coming back to save my alma mater. Right? There's a lot to that. So I don't think outside of that, but I think it depends on the individual. I mean, I think the jobs that you look at, that you say, okay, those are huge jobs. You know, Texas is one of the first that comes to mind. You know, obviously Ohio State, as I kind of mentioned. You know, maybe you'd say Michigan somewhere. I mean, they're blue blood programs. You mentioned Alabama. Alabama's maybe one, and they would throw a lot of money at it and into it. Outside of that, I mean, maybe while Phil Knight is still with us and the way he supports the Oregon program, you might say that's up there, but I probably wouldn't put it on that tier or category. You know, LSU seems to have a lot of money. I mean, look how much they've paid coaches to not coach, and look how much they've paid coaches to be there, and even brought back a coach that they fired as an assistant. The head Orgeron has now joined Lane Kiffin's staff. So maybe you throw LSU into that mix too.
0: Let me ask you this. This, I think this is a better way of approaching it. If a school like SMU offered Freeman more money than Notre Dame.
3: No.
0: Okay. Now that answers your question.
3: Yeah.
0: Now, if a pro team, if, say, the Cleveland Browns offered Freeman to come there for the same money, does he go to the league? Same money, not more. Same.
1: Well, is Shador there or not?
0: I mean, everything, all things given, it's the same.
3: It depends on the timing. Is it perfect timing or is it not?
0: You're stupid.
3: What?
0: Why can't y'all be serious?
1: What do you mean, man?
0: Why are you pointing at your wrist? You got to hold it up if you're going to do it.
1: I'm asking.
0: There you go. You gotta hold
1: it up.
0: Yeah,
1: I'm just asking, man.
0: Cute.
3: That's a Jonas Durbin of the urinal.
1: You gotta wonder if it's perfect timing. Hey, look at this hangnail.
3: Yes, you do, Jonathan.
1: It clearly wasn't.
4: Perfect timing.
3: No, it's a valid question. It's a valid question because I don't think money matters quite as much if you get the right opportunity. I mean, for example, I kind of go back to, if you got offered Kansas City and Patrick Mahomes as your quarterback, right? Let's say Andy Reid retires, or, you know, pick whatever organization you want. Buffalo Bills. Buffalo comes calling. They're like, yeah, we want to pair you with Josh Allen. It's like, all right. Or maybe Zach Taylor. Things don't go well this year. We're going to put you with Joe Burrow. I mean, those jobs, you look at and say, well, it looks a lot more attractive now, right? Like, that plays a huge factor. So I don't care if they're paying me, you know, maybe a mil or a couple million less. I don't care if they won't give me as long term of a deal. I feel like I have a much better chance of being successful if I do make that jump because of the personnel who I have. So that also plays a bit of a role and factor into it. I mean, there's a lot of things, but I don't know that every NFL job is the right job just because it's the NFL if you are one of the top at college football, because they can compensate you well enough. And if you're able to continue to be successful, those opportunities will continue to come around.
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0: Washington, Brady Quinn, Jonas Knox with you here. Coming up top of next hour, we are going to catch up with our guy Pete Briscoe, the resident red ass of this program, a Tuesday tradition that'll be yours right here on FSR. 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Again, that's Two Pros FSR. 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After you've done that, tap the thumbs up icon. 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
1: After your sports weekend, happens. So it's time to get the FSR IR report.
0: All right, Jabbar was grilling.
2: Yeah.
0: I was grilling.
2: He was grilling.
3: I don't have any real IRs to report, though.
0: You're dressed all fancy.
3: Had a good day. Good time. Yeah. Went and hung out. Supported some young, aspiring young ladies. Going to college, doing well, scholarships were handed out, money was raised. It was a good deal.
2: Oh, it's awesome, man.
3: Yeah, the Pumps. You ever hear of the Pump Brothers?
2: Yeah, of course.
3: Yeah,
2: of course.
3: Yeah. So Dana's really cool. My guy. So I was there with those, with him and his wife,
2: things,
3: Leah.
2: Man.
3: Yeah, they do things. They definitely.
2: You know, a lot going on.
3: But no IRs for me.
2: I have a situation that I don't even know if I should talk about something or not.
3: Uh-oh. Go ahead, talk about it.
2: I found it just interesting from a few different angles. So I had some birthday parties this weekend. One in particular, my kindergartner got invited to a few. She had they were kind of stacked together. Well, one of them, it was at a household. Well, obviously, the family's Asian. And they made me very aware of this when I went to pick her up because we were kind of in a hurry, already running late for the other party. And I had my shoes on. But the problem is, I was in a rush because I'm home solo. My wife's out of town. I'm trying to manage the whole thing. And I just threw some shoes on. I didn't put any socks on. And so I'm standing at the front door. And, thank you so much. Appreciate you guys having us, everything else. And I take a step inside to go get, because all of our girls went down. They're like, no. We don't wear our shoes
3: inside
2: or whatever.
3: Yeah.
2: Well, I pause. Which one, I don't wear our shoes inside either. Like, I wasn't trying to be... I was just trying to get our kids to get out of there quick because I felt bad. It was a little chaotic. But he's like, we're Asian. We like things very clean.

0: I should have just stood there and asked them politely if they could just have someone go grab the kids from the basement. But I don't know, man. It was just one of those things where I was like, yeah, I don't wear shoes in my house either.
1: But I'm a wear them and you're worse.
2: I mean, I was like two steps in,
0: and I wasn't planning on going anywhere. I was trying to yell down before they said it.
1: But. All right, that's fair.
0: I just love how he needed just like the caveat of like, well, we're you know this, and I'm like, well, I get it, but like. I'm not, but I still wear shoes.
2: like, haven't you heard?
1: You didn't watch Last Samurai?
0: Yeah, my bad. We are.
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4: The Knicks are going to the NBA Finals for the first time since 1999. New York completed a four-game sweep at Cleveland, 130-93. Karl Anthony Towns with 19 points, 14 rebounds. MVP of the East Finals series was Jalen Brunson. In the NHL, Carolina won in overtime 3-2 again against Montreal, this time on the road. In the East Final, it's 2-1 Hurricanes. Canes Monday night outshot them 38-13. To baseball, the Dodgers with 4 runs in the 7th beat Colorado 5-3. Philadelphia shut out the Padres 3-0 despite just 3 hits. 2 of them were homers, including Kyle Schwarber's 21st of the year. Houston pitched a combined no-hitter, winning 9-0 at Texas. Starter Tatsuya Imai threw the first 6 innings, 97 pitches, 4 walks. And the Yankees, with a 2-run single in the 9th, won at Kansas City 4-3. I'm Steve DeSager.
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0: Jonas Knox with you here. 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He's the one and only Pete Prisco, senior NFL columnist for CBS Sports, CBS Sports HQ analyst.
1: Wow.
0: You can get him on X if you want some of that smoke at Prisco CBS. And he's with us here again. Pete, good morning.
2: What's up, guys? How are you?
3: Hi, Pete.
4: Morning, Pete.
0: Pete, have you partaken in any of the NBA playoff stuff? Have you?
2: Of course.
0: Yeah.
2: Of course, yeah. And the hockey.
0: Yeah,
2: love the hockey.
0: Your thoughts on the disappointing performance of the Cleveland Cavaliers and the Knicks on their way to the NBA Finals?
2: Well, the Cavs were bad. I mean, look, it started in game one with a terrible coaching performance by not calling any timeouts down the stretch. That was terrible. Then, you know, James Harden's a shell of himself. That's the reality of that. He's not very good right now. And they don't do a very good job of getting the ball inside to the big guys. And the big guys love, particularly Mobley, loves to shoot three. So you add it all up, not a very good team. And you know, these teams nowadays, they have ball hogs and they dominate the ball, and that doesn't always work. And so I think that's part of the problem as well. So the Knicks played better. The Knicks moved the ball. The Knicks, you know, made their shots, and the Knicks deserve to go to the finals. And it's good for New York that the Knicks are actually in the finals. I don't think they're going to beat either team, whoever wins the West, but right now the Knicks are playing good basketball.
0: How about that?
4: That's great analysis.
0: Pete basketball.
2: You want me to go to the hockey and rain on everybody's parade?
4: I don't care.
3: Can we wait for someone else to ask about that? I want to stay on the basketball topic because I know you're not always a fan of analytics, as we've discussed at length. And Kenny Atkinson referenced the analytical expected score and how – I believe when they were down 3-0, he was saying, really, we've won the expected score two of the last three. When you hear stuff like that, do you think of it as like this coach is in over his head? Do you look at it and just say, clearly he's not coaching the right stuff? Like, how does that strike you?
2: Well, the real score means they were down 3-0. I hate to tell Kenny that, so he can talk about the expected score all he wants. But here's the other point of it. Brady, you watched it. I mean, game one. You have a big lead and they're ripping off a run and you don't even use your timeouts. I mean, that's terrible coaching. And what was the rationale behind it? There's no rationale behind it. And he didn't get killed for that as much as he should have. So situationally, he blew game one.
3: We killed him for that pretty much.
2: You guys probably did, but most people did not. At least the people I saw did not kill him. So, yeah, forget about all the analytics. He just botched it in the big moment, and that's never a good thing. And I also think that the way they play, they need to adjust the way they play. I think they really do. I mean, you got big guys. Go get the ball into the big guys.
4: Come on, Pete. Give us the hockey analysis.
0: Yeah.
4: Come on. Let's hear it.
2: Okay. Everybody who's in the playoffs right now, you know, the four final teams, and it's, you know, Colorado and Vegas, and Vegas has got a 3-0 lead, and they're dominating that series. And in the East, Carolina won another overtime game last night, which was a great game, by the way. Here's the deal. You're all lucky Florida wasn't healthy this year.
4: Because Florida would have won it again.
2: There's no doubt in my mind that they would have won it again because they have the best team. They were hurt all year. It started in the beginning of the year when Barkov went down in the preseason, and they had so many guys miss time. They would have won it again, and they'd be going for a four-peat next year. That's exactly what would have happened. And so everybody who wins it this year, enjoy it, because you got an aberration season. It's not going to happen again.
0: I knew that's where that was going. I knew it.
2: Well, it's true. It's true. It's a fact.
4: And Joe Burrow is going to win the Super Bowl this year.
3: You're such a homer.
2: It's not being a homer. That's the reality. They would have had the best team. By the way, I thought going into the playoffs, I thought, oh, man, I don't know if Florida would have been able to beat Colorado or Carolina this year. And now I'm convinced that they would have beat both of them.
0: Oh. Pete Prisco, senior NFL columnist for CBS Sports HQ, CBS Sports HQ analyst, dropping NHL, NBA knowledge on us. Let us get your thoughts on this. Jason Kelce, we talked earlier in the show, expressed his concerns with, you know, the NFL on Sunday, that, you know, we're expanding so much, it's kind of taken away from the NFL on Sundays. Do you agree with that? And furthermore, is there anything we can do? Because it feels like we're already off and running with this, and this is just the new reality of the National Football League.
2: I do think that it takes away from Sunday. And so that does bother me a little bit. I mean, you look back and think about the weeks when we've had, you know, Thanksgiving Day games, and we've had these other games, and you get to Sunday, and there's like, you know, four games in the 1 o'clock window, and you look at it and you go, that's not very good. And so I am concerned about that. I tend to agree with them. I love Sunday. I think that, you know, we love having big slates on Sunday. But I also understand where the NFL is going, and we've talked about this. They want to expand the international market. That's where the new money is going to be, and that means more money for everybody. So I understand it, but I'm with Kelsey on that. I think Sunday has been such a part of the fabric of what the NFL has been. And, you know, you look, I remember when I was a kid, and, you know, we'd go to church and come home and go to the deli and get our food for the day and sit there all day and break the family tradition of eating Italian meals on Sunday because we watched the games in front of the TV. And now, you know, it's changing. And so I think there's some of that, the nostalgia for the NFL is going away a little bit. And I think that's a little bit sad.
3: Let me ask you, what would be your...
4: Go ahead. I was going to ask. You got a follow up, so go ahead. Go ahead. You ask him. Go ahead.
3: No, I was going to follow up just on that. I mean, it seems like the NFL is headed in this direction, Pete. They're not turning back. They're going to add an 18th game. They want to incorporate more days throughout the course of the week. And quite frankly, I feel like that's probably in the best interest of players for rest. I think you would steal an extra day or so if you incorporate, you know, Mondays, Tuesdays, Wednesdays as part of this throughout the course of the season. I know it feels, I don't know, like we're getting away from what ultimately built the NFL, but isn't this kind of where we're at now as consumers?
2: Yeah, no, Brady, I agree with you. I'm with you on that. I'm not, you know, criticizing the NFL for what they're doing, because I do believe that, you know, for the good of the league, it will end up being a better thing for everybody. You mentioned the rest, but what about the money? I mean, there's going to be more money for everybody. The more money that the league makes, the more money goes into the player pool. And so that's a good thing. So I'm with you 100%. I agree with you. But again, what if there's a Sunday 1 o'clock window at some point where you have four games? I mean, is that good? Is that good for you sit there on a Sunday morning and you anticipate Sunday coming and there's four games in the 1 o'clock window. Is that good?
3: Isn't it good for those franchises to get kind of standalone times, kind of? I mean, I know we sometimes tend to toss some of the worst games there. Isn't that better for the league? Isn't that better for all the individual players, brands, et cetera?
2: Well, so what you're saying is you want to see more Browns in the 1 o'clock window.
3: I want to see a more intimate showing of all the teams. Like, multi-view for most people, I think, has been one of those where, like, hey, I can watch all the games. The truth is, no, you can't. You can't watch more than one game at a time. I'm sorry, all right?
2: It's hard to. We do it every Sunday. You know, you used to do it with us. It's hard to do, and all you see is
3: highlights. That's all you see. You see the bookends, the lowlights, highlights, that's all you see. You're not really able to watch a game and absorb it all unless you're able to kind of just sit down and watch one game. And you can see a lot more when that's the case. And so that's why I kind of always go back to, it's kind of better for all involved. It's better for the gambling public, too. Like, they're probably going to gamble more in a game that they wouldn't have if they have four or five or six going on.
2: Okay, but is it good for the fantasy business? Because that business is going to be impacted by that, I think. Don't you?
3: How? They're still playing the fantasy teams.
2: Yeah, but like you used to wrap it up by Monday night. Now how do you wrap it up? You know what I mean? If you're playing it against somebody.
3: Wrap it up when the last game's played. It's not that complicated. Yeah. You turn the page at some point.
2: Yeah, I don't know. Brady, I'm 100% in agreement with you.
3: By the way, Jamie Eisenberg would be the first to tell you. I mean, fantasy is what keeps the lights on. They're not going to do anything that hurts fantasy. I mean,
4: buddy,
3: come on, buddy. Both know that.
2: Yeah, you're right. I mean, well, it used to be what keeps the lights on. I don't know if that's the case anymore.
4: Yeah, you're right.
3: Pete, hold on. You're going to dig a little more into that because you know Jamie's listening from time to time, too.
2: Oh, I know Jamie's listening, and by the way, Jamie Eisenberg and those guys do a great job, but you know what? Remember when he used to get his start of the week? Remember that, Brady? He'd do start of the week.
3: Oh, yeah. He was the mush at one point, though.
2: Jamie, yeah, right.
3: Jamie had a if he picked the guy, he was going to tear his ACL.
2: Yeah, every week, if somebody goes down, it got to the point where people in the league were starting to talk, don't pick me because I'm going down.
4: Oh, wow. Oh, wow. Pete, we were talking about coaching earlier and brought up Marcus Freeman and him entertaining potentially, you know, some opportunities at the next level. How do you view it? Has NIL changed the way coaches should look at, you know, college gigs? Is it more prestigious now that there's the whole idea of it taking more of a pro model? Or is it still, you know, if you have aspirations of, you know, progressing, being more, that going to the league is exactly what that represents, is you've reached, you know, the pinnacle of being a good coach to be getting offered at the pro level?
2: Well, and here's a question that you guys would probably know better than me. Has the NIL taken the recruiting away from the coach? And by that, I mean, everybody's hiring these general managers. They're hiring people to work for them. They got to do the money deals instead of the go there and sit there and recruit them. So has it taken the personal aspect of it away from the coach, where he doesn't have to do as much recruiting? Is that a fact, Brady? I don't know.
4: In some cases, it just depends on the proclivities of the coach. If he wants to be a part of it, he can be. But there is definitely a GM and the recruiters that now manage the relationships and on a day to day basis much more than what it ever has been done. And you got to keep in mind, it's very limited in terms of the high school recruitment anymore. It's very, very transfer portal driven. So they're recruiting college more than they're even recruiting high school at this
2: point. Well, here's the other part of that, LeVar. It's like if you got a room full over here of $1 million and you got rah-rah coach over here who's recruiting me, I'm going with $1 million, and then I'll take my chances with the coach who's paying me $1 million. And if it doesn't work out, I can always go somewhere else the next year.
4: Isn't that crazy?
2: It's always about the money. So I think recruiting is lessened in terms of the personal interactions and that kind of thing. But you hear from these coaches that the time is more now. There's not as much downtime. College football used to have a lot of downtime. They don't have that anymore. So I think from that standpoint, I think guys are going to look to the NFL. And try and, you know, maybe move to that next level. So I think it's a challenge to keep guys in college football, in large part, I think, because there is so much wild, wild west out there. And, you guys know, how do they rein it in? How do you, bring it into a point? Because it's all good that players are getting paid. I don't think it's good that a guy can get $1 million from a school one year and move to the next one the next. I just don't think that's a good thing.
0: He's Pete Prisco, senior NFL columnist for CBS Sports, CBS Sports HQ analyst. Get him on X at Prisco CBS. So Sam Darnold was talking recently in a podcast and just explaining that he understood why the Vikings did what they did from a business standpoint, and was very nice and all that. And, you know, talking, this is obviously post Super Bowl, et cetera, et cetera. My question for you, Pete, would be this. Do you think Kevin O'Connell was on board with the decision to not pay Sam Darnold, or do you think Kevin O'Connell was the guy in the room that wanted to continue going in that direction but was maybe overruled by others in the organization?
2: No, I think he was on board with it. I think he was on board with it. You don't draft a kid the first round and not be on board with it, and particularly when you're that guy, the quarterback guru. You don't do that. So, look, everybody, when things happen in the NFL, and you guys know this, when it goes bad, everybody wants to blame everybody else who's no longer there. Oh, he did that. I didn't do that. That was on him. He didn't do it, you know? So, no, Kevin O'Connell was on board with that, and they drafted the wrong quarterback. That's the reality of it. They thought they drafted a guy that was going to be their franchise quarterback, and they could let Sam Darnold go and build around J.J. McCarthy, and they did not. They drafted the wrong guy, which is why they had to go out and get Kyler Murray. And so anybody that wants to sit back and say Kevin O'Connell didn't do that or didn't have a part in it, maybe he didn't make the final decision, but he had a large part in it, I don't believe that. So, no. He and by the way, he's called the quarterback whisperer. He fixes quarterbacks. He does all this great stuff with quarterbacks.
3: Oh, here we go.
2: Why hasn't he fixed J.J. McCarthy yet?
0: I can hear the wine.
4: Well, you got to find JJ McCarthy. He's only got nine.
3: Hold on. Do you have to be able to fix every single quarterback that comes your way? Is that in order to be a quarterback?
2: Okay,
3: whisper,
2: so who
3: you
2: fixed
3: can't...
2: Sam Darnold? Did the 49ers fix Sam Darnold? Did the Vikings fix Sam Darnold?
3: Okay, but let's take either one, because Kyle Shanahan gets a lot of credit too for the job he does with quarterbacks.
2: Right.
3: Okay, so right. they missed on Trey Lance, like
2: he was unfixable. I mean, they should have never did what they did with him. He wasn't fixable. He wasn't going to be good. You could have taken Trey Lance and worked with him for 25 years straight. You would have been good.
3: let's assume Kyler Murray has an edge. Maybe you don't see that being the case, but what's his biggest hurdle or challenge he's going to face if he starts for Minnesota?
2: Being over the line of scrimmage.
4: Oh.
3: Why do you have to take the low-hanging fruit, man?
2: No pun intended, right, Brady? The bottom line is Kyler Murray's biggest challenge is to drop back into the pocket and make throws on time. That's the biggest challenge. It's been his challenge his whole career. I mean, he's dynamic at times outside the pocket. He's made wonderful plays outside the pocket, but it's how do you adjust to this offense and go 1-2-3, get the ball out? I mean, that's going to be the challenge for him. If he does it, I think he has a chance to be successful. And by the way, I do think he's the starting quarterback in Minnesota. So does everybody else. So do you guys. So what's that say about J.J. McCarthy?
4: That he's not better than Kyler Murray. And he wasn't better than Kyler Murray before they brought him there for Kyler Murray to come beat him out, because that's why they bought Kyler Murray there. Which
2: by
4: means
2: the way,
4: that Mathing, he's not the guy that they want to start for them.
2: By the way, I was at the league meetings, and I tell you the story, and I told the Wilf's son, I had never met them before, and I didn't know who they were, and they introduced themselves to me. They were Ziggy Wilf's children. Nice kids, really nice kids. And I told them, I go, you guys drafted the wrong quarterback from the word get-go. Everybody knew that. You know me, I'll tell anybody anything.
0: How'd that land?
2: They didn't argue back.
3: Because Pete, what are they going to do? Spend time arguing with you all day about stuff? I mean, you would sit there and go back and forth with him for hours about stuff.
2: They were nice kids. They said, you know, they watched Prisco's picks a lot ever since you left, and so they enjoyed that. And so we were just talking football, and I said, look, the minute you drafted J.J. McCarthy, I said it when he was drafted. I never thought he was going to be very good. And the reality is, he isn't very good, and that's why they have Kyler Murray, who's going to be the starting quarterback.
3: The only thing that's helped you since I've left is your winning percentage. You know, that's the only thing that's helped. You just kept being a doormat every single year we do that together.
2: You know what? I choked this year, like, in a big way, too, by the way. I hate to tell you
3: there
2: that,
3: you
2: Brady. I mean, it's, yeah. You know who I must be? My first name must be Kirk. I fold in the big moment.
3: Speaking of, does he start for Las Vegas? Or does they just put in Fernando?
2: I think Kirk Cousins starts. I think they'll ease in Fernando. I don't think they're going to put him right in there, which, by the way, you know how I feel about that. I think he should be. I think Fernando should start from week one. Go find out what he is. Let him play.
0: Yeah, what are we waiting for here? Like, I don't. Don't you want to know?
2: What are you going to wait for? Week eight, when Kirk Cousins is looking over his shoulder and you're ready to take him out of the game? I don't think that's good for the quarterback who's playing either, by the way. And because, you know, he knows one bad game, two bad quarters, and he might be yanked out of the game, too, and that's the end of it for him. I don't think that's a good way to have a guy play quarterback. So get on with it. Play the young kid. I always say it. Brady knows. Play the kid. And find out what he is. Because the longer you delay that, the longer it takes to find out whether he is the long-term answer for the Raiders.
0: Are you a Mendoza believer?
2: I don't know if he's ever going to be great, but I think he's going to be very good. Yes. I don't think he's going to be the elite of the elite in the National Football League, but I think he's going to be just behind that, which is okay in this league. It's good enough to win games that way if you have the right people around him. But is he going to be a top five quarterback in the NFL, top four quarterback? I don't think that's going to be the case, but I do think he's got a chance to be, you know, one of the top 10 guys for sure.
0: All right, so Pete, let me ask you this. What is your comp to Mendoza, like historically, since you've been covering the draft, as far as confidence goes, same level of confidence you have in Mendoza that you had for another quarterback coming into the league?
2: Boy, that's a good question. I'm always skeptical on guys, but there are a lot of guys I had higher grades on than everybody else, Josh Allen being one of them, Mahomes being another. But I also liked Christian Ponder back in the day, so there's always the demerits they take against you.
3: I do love how you'll... you always remind us of these things. Like, you can't just answer the question.
2: You know what? I can tell you when I've been wrong, Brady. I'll tell you what.
3: I went out on a limb, and I really bought into that Joe Burrow pick at number one overall.
2: No, I gave Brady Quinn an A, so I was wrong about that one.
0: Oh, no.
4: I
2: thought Jimmy Clausen would be good. Ugh. Oh, that was bad. So, yeah, I've had my fair share of misses. But in terms of Mendoza, I think the ceiling is Jared Goff-ish, which isn't bad, by the way. I think Jared Goff's a good quarterback. I just don't think he's similar.
3: They kind of have a similar motion.
2: Don't you see that a little bit?
3: I can see that, yeah.
2: So, look, again, I think he's going to be really good. I just don't think he's ever going to be great. That's just my assessment.
3: Can you call it how it is, Pete? As much as you want to write every quarterback that's ever been drafted off, he's going to the Raiders. Like, they got to turn things around. They got to give him some protection, give him some guys to throw to. Like, he could be a great quarterback and get his head knocked in for the next 5 years. Like, there's a lot that goes into it.
2: I think, you know, getting the center improves the offensive line. Getting Colt Miller back at left tackle improves the offensive line. So they like the right tackle, the young kid who played last year. And so I think the line will be better. You know, in terms of the weapons, he doesn't have Brock Bowers back healthy, but it's one guy. And Gentry's behind him, and you don't have great receivers, but he's got enough there. I don't think that group is going to hold him back from developing into the quarterback that he can
3: become. He plays in the AFC West. You've got three teams that are like playoff teams.
2: Okay, but so you got to learn how to play, and you know that, Brady. You got to learn how to play the game while you play the game.
3: But again, he can learn to play, and he's always going to be stacked up against teams that are better than him. That's just the reality of it. Like, the Raiders also have to do their part.
2: For this year, yes, they're going to be better than him, but you got a whole nother year. Let him play, find out what he is, and then go help, you know, get the roster improved next year around him. And I think that's what you have to do. Again, if you don't play him, let's fast forward through this. Kirk Cousins plays pretty well, and the Raiders are in playoff contention. They're not going to win a division, but they're in there maybe for a chance to go to a wild card. Do you not play Mendoza the whole year then?
3: Wait, what?
2: Kirk Cousins plays well. He's first 10 games of the season, he throws 20 touchdown, 18 touchdown passes. He's playing well, and the Raiders are, you know, won six games, and they have a chance to be a wild card team. Do you keep him in the lineup, or do you put Mendoza in the lineup?
3: No, you would say put Mendoza because those games will start to become big games.
2: Well, that's why you don't start the season with Kirk Cousins, Brady. That's why you don't start.
3: You're so easy to tell, Pete.
0: But Pete, maybe they take your guy Patrick Mahomes' approach and they wait. You know, they start him the final game of the season when Alex Smith is still there, and they just hand him the keys the next year.
2: And you know what? They always say that. Oh, look, it worked for Patrick Mahomes. If Patrick Mahomes got in week one, he would still be Patrick Mahomes because you are what you are. That's why you usually have it or you don't. That's right. And Patrick Mahomes. With Rodgers, too. Oh, Rodgers sat. Well, if Rodgers played in the first game of his career, he would have been fine, too. Peyton Manning, I said it last week. I think Peyton Manning was terrible his first year, but he learned how to be a quarterback. You play the game. But Pete,
3: we don't really allow quarterbacks to have that anymore. Like, you can't go in and throw 30 interceptions in today's game and expect for them not to move on or draft or bring – I mean, you know what I'm saying? Like you can say that, but – not many people are able to cut
2: it. If you think he's going to be good, Brady, and you see things you like, he still can make mistakes.
3: Hey, Pete, you'd be lambasting a quarterback for throwing 30 picks in a season. It doesn't matter if he's a veteran or a rookie.
2: Well, I would, because I do that to everybody.
3: Exactly. Case in point, like, you say this, but then it's like, well, then they're just going to move on.
2: Brady, they're not going to move on after one season. Now, if he goes into two seasons and he throws 30 and 25, then you got a problem.
0: Yeah, but that's progress, though.
2: What if he throws 30 and then he throws 14? That's not good? That's not better? That's not improvement? And so I think you just need to get on with it and find out what you have. And, you know, everybody always goes, well, look what happened to Carr.
3: I'm not against this, but you got to give him 3 years. You got to let him start and play for 3 years.
2: I'm okay starting him for 3 years. I'm just saying,
3: if you're going to do it, then do it. Let him play. Let him go through some groin pains. build around them? Because here's the other thing is you wrote off a guy like Bryce Young, for example. You're out.
2: Yeah.
3: And he's continually getting better and better and better to the point where he's earned the fifth
2: round.
3: Yeah, option.
2: He's not. He's okay. Look, what's his ceiling?
3: I don't know, but they're winning football games right now. They're a playoff team. Like, I'm okay with him being my quarterback.
2: Yeah, well, I think you're okay with being average then, because that's what you're going to be with Bryce Young.
3: Well, a playoff team is better than average, so I don't know what to tell you.
2: They were in a terrible division last year. And
3: well, they can't change that. They're not switching divisions anytime soon.
2: Look, show me again. Do you think he's a good quarterback in the National Football League? Do you think he has a chance?
3: I think he's developed into one, yeah.
2: He could be a top 10 quarterback in the NFL.
3: I think with continuing to build around him, yeah.
2: Oh, wow, boy. Brady, you need to go see your eye doctor, son. You really do. I don't know what's happening with your eyes.
3: If you think Bryce Young could be
2: a top 10 quarterback in the National Football League, you're not seeing the game the right way anymore.
3: Hey, he's got the capabilities, man.
0: The can man, Pete Prisco. Anybody can get it. Started with Kenny Atkinson, ended with Bryce Young. That's how you do it, Pete.
2: Hey, if you're in front of me, you're going to get it, so forget about it.
0: Senior NFL columnist for CBS Sports, CBS Sports HQ analyst. Get him on X at Prisco CBS. Thanks, Pete. We'll do it again next week.
2: All right, guys. Take care.
0: 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Later on tonight, we'll get into that for you right here on FSR. 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

0: Frozen, a cup of Joe, Fox Sports Radio, LeVar Arrington, Brady Quinn, Jonas Knox with you here. Coming up in about 12 minutes from now, we are going to close up shop on this Tuesday morning with another edition of The Leftovers. That'll be yours right here on FSR. By the way, be sure to check out our YouTube channel for the show. Just search Two Pros FSR within YouTube. Again, that's Two Pros FSR. Hit the subscribe button after you've done that. Tap the thumbs up icon. Comment away whether you agree or disagree. Let us know what you think. Again, just search Two Pros FSR on YouTube and subscribe. All right, so we got Game 5 of the Western Conference Finals coming up later on tonight. At least one half of the NBA is keeping up their end of the bargain. Other than that, that bag of vomit that the Eastern Conference rolled out, courtesy of the Cleveland Cavaliers, who once that game hit overtime, and Game 1 it was over.
1: That might be their best chance, though, of the East beating the West, is just having this much time to rest and prepare for whoever it is. Maybe these two slug it out, and they're tired, exhausted from a long series. That actually might be good for the East to have a shot.
0: That's what Donovan Mitchell alluded to. A long series wearing on the Cavs. Maybe that was part of the issue there.
1: Well, they kind of did it to themselves. They could have won in Game 6, but a little sooner.
0: The Thunder currently sitting as a 5.5-point favorite over the Wind Puppet and gang there in San Antonio, and this does feel like we're looking at seven games.
2: But there's at least two more. And knowing that there's at least two more games, the idea of fatigue does come into play, mental, emotional, physical. Now, granted, OKC is a very, very deep team. They play with a lot of guys. So coaching-wise, you'd say that they'll be fine. That doesn't really come into play. It may come more into play with the Spurs if the Spurs were to advance. But it's interesting. I look at it from this perspective. Both teams in the West are younger teams with a ton of talent. But one has experience with their youth. The other is just trying to make their way, find their way. But a very, very strong surge in the right direction. I think if you're the Knicks, you really gotta pick your poison. I think they match up better against OKC. I think they match up better against OKC. I think there's a style gap there. There's a matchup issue there. If they play against the Spurs. And honestly, I think it's Castle that is the unbalance. And I say that to say, Wemby has now taken everybody's imagination and has put it to bed that he's the best basketball player in the world that exists now. And with that comes a lot of responsibility and a lot of pressure and a lot of everything that goes with being considered the greatest or the best basketball player in the game right now. So it's interesting. SGA is a beast. They have players on OKC. They're very, very balanced, but I think that the Knicks are a very balanced team. And I don't know that we've seen as much as we need to see from Karl Anthony Towns. I know OG, he stepped up. He played a bigger role like he needed for them to win in the series. But I think the way I look at the Knicks personnel and OKC's personnel, I think they match up. That's more of a matchup. That would be the better series in my estimation. I think there's a problem. They'll find themselves with a problem. And maybe what you don't know is on your side, if you're the Spurs, they don't know what it's like to be in the championship game. Neither do the Knicks. But the Knicks have at least a little bit of experience, a little bit more experience on their side than what the Spurs do. I think it's tough. I think it's a tough outing if they got to go up against the Spurs. I know it sounds crazy because OKC is favorite. OKC is the returning champions. OKC has the MVP. OKC has all these elements. But I think the tougher matchup for the Knicks are the Spurs.
0: What happened here?
2: What?
0: I mean, we opened up the show, and you were talking all sorts of positive things about zesty.
2: Yeah,
0: Carl Anthony Towns.
2: There wasn't anything I said negative.
0: I know, but now you're saying that he couldn't zest up enough to deal with Victor Wembanyama.
2: That's not what I'm saying.
0: Okay,
2: I'm saying it's Castle that is the difference maker.
0: Zesty versus Wemby, NBA Finals.
2: You know, and I don't even know that that's going to be the matchup. I don't know that they're matched up against one. If I'm Carl Anthony Towns, I want that matchup. You are not allowed, like, you know how Apollo Creed, and it might be just like Apollo Creed before, he said, don't you stop this fight. Don't you ever stop this fight. And then he went out and the Russian knocked him to death. That could be what very well happens. But if I'm Carl Anthony Towns and you end up against the Spurs, I want a matchup. I want the duty of guarding Victor Wembanyama. It gives you the opportunity to clout chase on your own. You can build your career to a whole nother level if you have a great series against considerably the best, considered to be the best in the league right
0: now.
2: Yeah,
0: I don't know if I would want to, if I were him, I'd want that match.
2: You want that?
0: Because
2: it could expose you, too.
0: Yeah, I think that's
2: it. Could expose him.
0: I mean, Wembanyama's exposed everybody. So, like,
2: Carl Anthony Towns is a pretty doggone good basketball player, man. And I think they would both have advantages one way or the other.
1: Cat fan than one LeVar Arrington.
0: I'm telling you, man. It's
2: he's the difference. Well, he's going to have to be the difference. No,
1: I'm not. You've been calling him out for a couple series now. He showed up in game four looking zesty. Looking like he was just sneakily getting to the hoop.
2: Yeah. Sneakily.
1: Yeah.
2: He gets to the hoop like Wemby does. Mm-hmm. 1.5 steps there from 3-point range. One little jab step, put shoulder down, 1.5 up. He lays it up. Wembanyama dunks it.
0: By the way, isn't Zest a soap?
2: Yes, Zest fully clean.
0: Yeah.
2: I was about to say, it was like Harden was Zest of the series, not Carl Anthony Towns.
0: Really?
2: Yeah.
0: Oh.
2: Zesty for the food was Carl Anthony Towns. Zest clean and fresh out of the wash and the shower was James Harden.
0: All right.
1: Okay. I like the fact you've been all over him. You have been
2: I'm not
1: the
2: all over them. If they're going to win it, I'm not a fan.
1: Deep into the zest.
2: I was a very big critic of him. Deep. What was it last year?
1: So deep. I don't
0: so
1: remember.
0: Deep.
2: Hey, Jonas, man, like that's inappropriate.
1: Why is he doing it like this?
2: And you know what? Don't be putting my personal business out there like that, man. Like anyway.
3: It's just a prop word.
2: That was a joke. Hey, listen. Because I said this the year before, he lived and died, and so did the Knicks. They lived and died by if he can make it from the outside. He's an outside guy, but he's a big man. This year, I think this is something to be said about Mike Brown and his coaching as well. Some way, somehow, he's convinced Carl Anthony Towns to take a couple more thoughts, to go with the flow of the game a little bit more. Don't force it. If you're not making it, like, find the other guy. But I think there's more. There's more of a involvement with him, and the perfect time for that to happen will be in the NBA Finals, if it does happen.
0: Yeah.
2: It may not happen.
0: I mean, it's a perfect time right now with all these scams going on to get Incogni. 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

0: Joe, Fox Sports Radio, LeVar Arrington, Brady Quinn, Jonas Knox with the air. 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
0: All right, Ray, what do we got?
3: Well, the all-NBA teams have been announced. One player, Jaylen Brown, missed the cut for the first team, and he reacted live on Twitch after he was named for the second roster. Take a listen to what he had to say.
4: Chad, I'm not the most liked media member. I'm not the most liked. I'm not the most liked player in the media. I'm not the most liked. At times, I'm not. I'm not the most liked by the fans, so I'm not surprised. You know, some of the things I say and do is a little controversial, so... I'm surprised that I win any awards at all that time.
3: Are y'all surprised that he's surprised or not surprised?
5: Who is it?
0: Jaylen Brown.
5: Oh.
0: It's just a constant.
5: Like,
0: I don't know if it's victim or if it's just they're out to get me or I don't get it. I mean, you've been paid. You're making over three. You're on a $300+ million contract.
5: I mean, if he would just stop rubbing the mascara and the filler of his hairline onto guys' uniforms, maybe they wouldn't have such beef with him, you know? You know, I'm just saying, like, keep their jerseys clean and ain't nobody going to have no beef with you.
0: Stephen A., Stephen B., Stephen C.
5: Well, they got the hairline issues in common.
0: No.
5: I mean, they can relate on that front.
3: Get him.
5: I'm not trying to get him. I was just saying. But anyway,
3: well, other players that are on the second team are Jalen Brunson, Kevin Durant, Kawhi Leonard, and Donovan Mitchell.
5: Which is crazy.
3: And first team, we got Cade Cunningham, Luka Doncic, Shai Gilgeous-Alexander, Nikola Jokic, and, of course, Victor Wembanyama.
5: That's a hard one. I mean, who do you replace?
3: Right. Who would you take off?
5: Yeah, I don't know. It's a good list. Competitive list.

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4: Hope you had a great weekend, everybody. 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Fritzy, the Minister of Humor, Dylan in the back row, Marvin, Paulie. 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We'll talk about basketball, what happened last night, what could happen tonight. You got Spurs at the Thunder, Thunder favored by 5.5. The Knicks will be waiting a long time to find out who they will face in the NBA Finals. 877-3DP-SHOW, email address, dp@danpatrick.com, Twitter handle at dpshow. Stat of the day is always brought to you by Panini America, the official trading cards of the Dan Patrick Show. We weren't here yesterday, so we will take your phone calls, best and worst of the weekend. Tyler, sitting by at 877-3DP-SHOW. The Knicks roll the Cavaliers. Jalen Brunson is your MVP, and now they wait since the Spurs and the Thunder are tied at 2 games apiece. When you think about the Cavaliers, because normally what we do before we move on to talk about the team that advanced, we talk about the team that didn't. And for the Cleveland Cavaliers, they brought in James Harden. They took a swing. The reason why they didn't win a game or they didn't advance is not on James Harden. Now, he's part of the problem, not part of the solution. And at his age, he's no longer that offensive machine. And you saw that throughout this series. And I think we got to come up with a different word, maybe a softer word for quit. Because Charles Barkley, the inside the NBA guys, talked about the Cavaliers quitting. And I don't know what that word is, because I think it's dangerous to throw that word out. They are professionals. They get paid a lot of money to play. And how do you just decide to quit? Like, is it said? Do you talk about it? Because it was a team then that quit. And I don't know if it's kind of systemic that all of a sudden you see somebody not really hustling. And I look at second chance points, and this is what the Knicks dominated. You know, 32-5. And to me, that's just attitude. That's wanting something more than the other person does. Now, you might say, well, they're down 3-0. Okay, go back to the first game. There's no excuse for that. And if they win that game, does that change anything in this series? Like, are the Knicks that much better than the Cavs, that the Cavs had their moment, lost their moment, and then never found their moment again? And I talked about that loss after game one. I said some losses are more than just one loss. And you saw that because it kind of permeated through the Cleveland Cavaliers. And I felt bad for Donovan Mitchell. He's trying to fire up his team. You're in the Eastern Conference Finals. You should not need to be, you should not need a cheerleader. And that was what was surprising there. So if you have a suggestion on a different word for quit, I'm all ears for that. We'll have a poll question, play of the day, stat of the day, all of that forthcoming. 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I know I'm saying this isn't about James Harden, but I do have to mention a couple of things. Once again, more turnovers than field goals. And if you start to look at the players he's played with, he's, you know, first ballot Hall of Famer. We know that. One of the great scorers of all time. He's played with Kevin Durant, Russell Westbrook, Chris Paul, Joel Embiid, Tyrese Maxey, Kawhi Leonard, Kyrie Irving, Donovan Mitchell. Sometimes you're the problem because you've played with a lot of talent. But there are certain guys who are built for the regular season and certain teams that are built for the regular season. And then you got guys who were built for the postseason. And it's always interesting when you see, you know, like John Smoltz for the Braves was probably the third best pitcher on his staff behind Maddox and Glavine. Get into a postseason, Maddox and Glavine were average. John Smoltz became a Hall of Famer. Curt Schilling, good regular season pitcher. Put him in a postseason, Hall of Famer, in my opinion. Jack Morris, really good pitcher regular season. Postseason, became a Hall of Famer. This is where legacies are defined. This is when we look back. We'll look back on Jalen Brunson's career, probably with this season in mind. And rightfully so. He has a chance to be the greatest New York Knick of all time. If he wins the NBA Finals, he wins the MVP. Well, it's a short list, but Jalen Brunson is doing what you want in a great player. Maybe SGA does this again. If Wemby has to do this, we'll look back and say, man, he won a title at 22. And if you get Knicks and the Spurs in the NBA Finals, everybody is a winner. All right, Dylan, what's the poll question? By the way, one more item with James Harden. He was asked this question after yesterday's loss.
6: How much better, if they're better, are the Knicks than you guys?
7: I can't even answer that question, honestly. You know what I mean? Like, yeah, it's 4-0, but I don't think we had a chance as far as our best shot, you know, from a standpoint of the circumstances. You know, obviously they dominated us 4-0, but yeah, I don't know if I can necessarily answer that question. Just because genuinely I do feel like we are the better team. Series wise, you know, it didn't show it, so tough question to answer.
4: I get it. You know, you just lost. It's embarrassing. And you're asked, you know, are they better than you? How much better? I guess the easy answer would be 4-0. That's how much better. Because you have to have clarity and be based in reality if you're the Cavaliers moving forward. Now, it's not incumbent upon James Harden to be like, you know what we should be doing in the offseason? I did wonder this when the game ended, and not to make this about him, LeBron James. Does LeBron see the opening here? You get rid of James Harden, LeBron comes in, you bookend your career, and maybe, you're able to do something one more time. I did think that, because we do have LeBron kind of in limbo. I still feel like the money is too great that he'll stay with the LA Lakers, but I did wonder that. If they had gone to the finals, I don't think LeBron would be entertaining the Cleveland Cavaliers and vice versa, no matter what happened, because they might say, hey, we're right there. I mean, this isn't like Kevin Durant where you're going to beat the Golden State Warriors. No, you don't. You guys collapsed. Now I'm going to join the Golden State Warriors. At this point in LeBron's career, I did wonder about that. Does this outcome have anything to do with what his immediate future is going to be? All right, Dylan, poll question today.
8: Yeah, Dan, we got a couple. If you're the Knicks, who would you rather see in the finals, the Spurs or the Thunder?
4: I would probably rather see the Thunder because they're not healthy, even though they have the MVP. They have the experience. They won the title. I think Wemby is, you just don't have an answer for Wemby. And I think they're a little healthier than OKC. Now, OKC is deeper, but I would probably look at maybe OKC just because of some injuries that they have. But it's pretty close. I mean, the Knicks are on a historical roll. I mean, they're blowing people out. They're not just winning. They're embarrassing teams. And I don't know if they, now, you're going to have the rest versus rust, but you got this Knicks team that's going to be sitting and waiting. And then I wonder, it almost feels like no matter what happens, whoever gets to the finals, the Knicks will lose game one because they're going to, you know, Cleveland should have won game one in this series too. Yes, Marv.
9: If you're the Atlanta Hawks, you're like, man, we had a really good season. Yes. We beat the Knicks 2 times in the postseason?
4: I know. Yes, Paulie.
10: Imagine being a Knicks fan today and your issue is, who do you want to face next in the finals?
8: Golly.
4: Yeah, it's a nice dilemma to have. Yes. Yes, Dylan.
11: It does seem like you're getting a little bit of a raw deal, though. It's like, you whoever pick your poison, really, right, with the Thunder and the Spurs. I mean, it's not, you know, it'll be their toughest test by far, so far.
4: Yeah. Well, you can't be choosy here. You got to take who is ever in front of you. But I would just say I'd probably rather face OKC. Here's another thing that happens. A lot of times we'll watch a sport. We might not watch a team, and then you're forced to watch that team. And then when you watch that team, you go, like the Spurs, when they were winning championships, you weren't watching during the regular season, but you had to watch during the postseason. And then you go, oh, they're not very excited. No, they weren't. They were just great. OKC, you don't watch them during the regular season, but now you're forced to watch them, and then you're watching SGA, and then you're going, golly, does he flop? Yeah, for the last couple of years he's been doing that, but you haven't been watching. Now you're forced to watch, and then everybody is outraged that he gets these calls. I don't blame him. Now, you can say, oh, you're a basketball purist. Would you have a problem with this? No. No. Whatever I can get away with. I mean, blame it on the officials. Don't blame it on SGA. If they stop calling, he'll stop flopping. Right? That's what happens. So I'm going to blame the NBA for SGA. But if I'm SGA, I take advantage of everything. Anything. I want an edge. Oh, you know, the route that you're taking, you know, that's not basketball worthy. That's not, you know, MVP worthy. But now you're forced to watching, and now you're watching all the plays, not just clips. Oh, I don't watch the NBA because they flop. Well, how do you know they flop without watching? But I'm curious how things will be officiated in the NBA Finals. Because you want to have the best game on display. You don't want it to be, oh, look at this. You know, like we would watch soccer for years, and I would go, oh, I hate watching it. All they do is flop. Well, that's because you're watching highlights, maybe, and not the full game to give it full context. But, yes, does SGA, is he a foul merchant? Yes, he is. He's mastered it. It's a masterclass. Harden used to do this. Mastered it. I mean, Pete Harden was all about initiating contact, and you are the one that gets called for the foul. But that's what's going to be interesting. You're going to be able to see this Knicks team, and you're going to get this question. Are they likable? I heard that a couple of times over the weekend. Hey, do you think the Knicks are likable? I go, yeah. Like, they play hard. Great home court advantage. Your star acts like a star. It's a team effort. I love watching Josh Hart. Cat has sacrificed. OG Anunoby has been great. They found a team. You know, Landry Shamet. Like you find a team. And if you look down through the years, you gotta have a Josh Hart or a Caruso. I mean, throughout history, there was always one of those guys, Andre Iguodala. Like you gotta have that guy who, he's kind of the glue. What do you need? I'll do it. Not everybody can be a star. And just about everybody was a star when they were in college or high school. Here, they have a true team effort. And I think that's what's really incredible about this run. And it starts with Brunson. He is going to give you everything that he possibly has. And I think because of that, it kind of just trickles down. And I do believe there is something about bringing in players who win. Josh Hart and Jalen Brunson won in college. You know, the Villanova Knicks. I do think that that's really important to have winners, guys who know what it takes. They've won before. I think that's really, really important. And you're seeing that. It's an incredible run by the Knicks. But you got to win the title. You got to win the title. Yes, Marvin.
9: I think they're kind of in a win-win situation. So say if they win the NBA title, obviously, unbelievable.

0: one of the greatest runs ever. But if they lose, people will always remember this run. Say if they go to 6 or 7 games against the Spurs or the Thunder.
1: Mm-mm.
0: People will look at them just like you do the 99 or the 94 Knicks. You're going to look at them that way.
2: They don't even think about the 99 Knicks because the Spurs were so much better and you had, you know, Ewing injury. And I don't think they go, oh, remember the 99 season?
0: If you're a Knicks fan, you do. Because we say what? For the first time since what? 1999. Now, 1994, John Starks comes back to a great ovation every single time he's in the Garden.
2: You got to win the title.
0: Oh, of course you have to, but
2: I don't think you get a consolation prize. Boy, look at what we did against the crappy Hawks team, a crappy Sixers team, and a Cleveland Cavalier team that maybe quit. Hey, we got to the NBA final. You got to win. Got to win. Yes, Paul.
3: I would have agreed with Marvin if the Knicks hadn't been rolling the past 3 weeks and dominating the past 3 weeks. They really upped the expectations dramatically.
2: Yeah, you got to win. That's what New York's all about. Nobody talks about, boy, the Yankees got to the World Series against the Dodgers. It's, we got embarrassed in the World Series against the Dodgers. Yes, Mark.
0: Well, we're talking about the Knicks, not the Yankees.
2: No,
0: the Knicks have 2 NBA titles, not 27. So it's a different animal.
2: You think a Knicks fan's going to be okay with this and go, hey, we made it to the finals and we took the Spurs to 6 games?
0: After that, no. But in hindsight, they'll always remember this run.
2: Yes, Dylan.
4: Also, the 94 Knicks, the Rangers won the Stanley Cup that year, so they got overshadowed in their own building.
2: How about we take a break? Vincent Goodwill, our good buddy, big-time Vincent Goodwill of the Mothership covering the NBA. Reggie Miller, he'll be on the call for tonight's game at OKC. 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
20: To the New York Knicks, yes, it's 1999. When the Knicks lost to the San Antonio Spurs, Vincent Goodwill, Vincenzo Goodwill Jr. III, ESPN NBA senior writer, he was there for the Game 4 Eastern Conference Finals between the Knicks and the Cavs. If I would have told you in October the Knicks would be in the NBA Finals, you would have said what?
21: They better be. That's clearly what the edict was going to be late, even before James Dolan said it on January 5th. You know, in October, everything was laid out for the New York Knicks, Dan. No Jason Tatum, and we didn't know what Jason Tatum was going to look like. We knew there was going to be no Tyrese Halliburton, who got hurt in the opening minutes of Game 7 of the NBA Finals. Everything was laid out for the Knicks to get to this point. Now, how and all the other ways, couldn't have predicted. Couldn't have predicted them bludgeoning these teams and doing it in the manner that in which they've done it. But as far as getting to the NBA Finals, I would say this feels more like 1994 than 1999 as far as predictability.
20: Vegas source told me that if the Knicks played the Thunder, Thunder would be a pretty good favorite. If the Spurs played the Knicks, it would probably be a pick 'em. Who do the Knicks want to play?
21: I think the Knicks probably want to play San Antonio because, remember, if you go back a few months, several months, the NBA had that cup thing in Vegas and San Antonio was there and the Knicks were there and the Knicks won that game. They corralled Victor Wembanyama. Now, granted, completely different circumstance, right? The Knicks were a much different ball club at that point and they still handled the Spurs, but the Spurs were a different ball club too. I think it comes down to a matter of who's healthier. If Shai Gilgeous-Alexander shakes up out of this slump and gets Oklahoma City to the finals, where's Jalen Williams' health? Like, he's the second best player on this team. Like, where's Chet Holmgren as far as his fatigue? Where's Victor Wembanyama as far as his fatigue and all those guys? They haven't played this long. Like, Dan, you know how fatiguing this is. The Knicks have had the benefit of beating teams coming out of very fatiguing seven-game series. That's Philadelphia after their first round tilt with the Celtics coming down from 3-1 and Cleveland after going seven games with Detroit, and the Knicks have pounced on them. When the finals happen, there could be a three-day break, but it's not one day and then game one and then you can't really get from behind the eight ball.
20: With the Knicks, this has been a historical run. And we were just talking about there's no consolation prizes with New York sports teams, right? So you've come this far, you get to the finals. It's not a question of, hey, if we win, you have to win, I think, to come away from this saying, I feel good about this season. Well, I can tell by your facial gestures you don't agree with me.
21: No, I can't say that. I used to be the person that says winning is only winning. But when you ain't never been no damn where for 25 years, Dan, like, people are going to remember this night. People are going to remember that Sunday in Philadelphia, Mother's Day. Like, they're going to remember the journey. They're going to remember the despair that they felt when they lost, when Tom Thibodeau was fired, when they lost to Indiana last year. Man, we may not ever get back here again. And then you wind up getting to this stage so far. And I was telling a lot of people last night, yeah, Knicks fans should celebrate. Not just because June is coming and you have no idea what happens there, but this has been a remarkable run up until this point, one of the more dominant runs in NBA history. It is really damn hard to get to the NBA Finals, and it should be celebrated. Like, for whatever reason, when baseball teams clinch their divisions, they have beer baths and celebrate, and they do it in every round. And in the NBA, for some reason, it's like you can only win the championship or else. I no longer subscribe to that theory.
20: Well, the Atlanta Braves won one World Series, but they were always in contention. Do you think that they came away going, hey, you know, we lost another World Series. We had a great year. It's about winning. The Knicks should be good. They should be good.
21: Dan, have you not seen the New York Knicks and the way that they have operated for 30 damn years?
20: No, this year they should be good, because last year they should have been in the NBA Finals. They should be here. Boston was wounded. People still were skeptical of Cleveland. We didn't trust the 76ers to stay healthy. How the Hawks got in and, you know, took a 2-1 series lead. I mean, they should be here. They were a really good team this year.
21: They should be here. You're talking about them winning it. You're going against potentially. Let's just look ahead.
20: Okay.
21: You are potentially going against the current, in theory, dynastic team in the Oklahoma City Thunder with a 2-time MVP and a reigning champion that could have very well have won 70 games this year if not for going 1-4 against the San Antonio Spurs. And that's the other team on the other side of this, another 60-win team with an alien that you have no answer for. So while I'm not saying the Knicks should be satisfied, I'm saying let's keep this all in perspective. Remember, Dan, remember this. Stephon Marbury, Amari Stoudemire, Carmelo Anthony, Phil Jackson. Hey, should we trade for Giannis? Maybe we should trade for Giannis. You traded 5 first-round picks for Mikal Bridges. All of those things, the Knicks have routinely found a way to get in their own way for the better part of 30 years. So to say, hey, this is the only thing that matters is winning this championship. If you're the Boston Celtics, yes. If you're the Los Angeles Lakers, yes. You know the phrase that we say sometimes in black households, when we go somewhere new, act like you've been somewhere before, don't embarrass me. That's what we say. That's what we should be saying to the Knicks. They act like you've been nowhere before. They've never been nowhere.
20: We're talking to Vincent Goodwill, ESPN NBA senior writer. The Cavaliers got swept because?
21: They're not that good. Sometimes the clearest answer is the answer that's in front of your face. For one, when they lost game one, that was it. I don't know what Kenny Atkinson is saying. I don't know if he shows up for game 5 and what if they hang a banner for the analytical. I don't know what the analytics said about last night, right? But there comes a point in every playoff series, especially when you lose a game in devastating fashion. Like you knew in 2018 when J.R. Smith didn't realize time and score in game 1 of the finals. And that destroyed LeBron's best singular performance of his career. You knew the Cleveland Cavaliers would not win the game. When, I'm going to take it even further back to you, Dan, the Memorial Day miracle of Sean Elliott, the San Antonio Spurs, when they beat Portland in that game 2 after Portland had a 20-point lead, you knew that series was over. Just like you knew this series was over. I predicted a sweep from the beginning. You can go check it. The Knicks were going to sweep this series because the Cavs were tired already after 2 7-game series, and then we're emotionally worn out. And then we got the guy in James Harden who says, hey, if the series over, I will help with that. And he will then help with that, with a turnover, with not getting back on defense. That's what last night looked like. That's what this entire series looked like.
20: I'm wondering what Sacramento Kings fans feel like today. They traded Tyrese Halliburton. He leads the Pacers to the finals. They traded De'Aaron Fox. He's in the Western Conference Finals. They fired Mike Brown. He's now headed to the NBA Finals. The Kings are kind of like a AAA team, a feeder system here for some of these teams in the NBA.
21: Look, well, Vivek Ranadive, it just shows you that, Dan, this thing starts at ownership. And the great NBA owners routinely get out the way. The more we speak about your name, it's probably not in the positive context, right? How many times have we said the name Jim Dolan outside of him saying, we better get to the finals? Outside of that, he's been regularly quiet. But when you talk about the Kings and some of these other franchises that can't get it right, it's usually because ownership can't stop meddling. Now, Sacramento has had, you know, crossroads. Well, do we take Halliburton or do we take Fox? And you wind up taking Fox, and then that winds up going sideways after having a couple of good years with Mike Brown as your head coach. They have a mess that they have to work themselves out of, but good to great teams identify the marks that they can eat off the trough of. And Sacramento, to a large degree, has been building NBA Finals teams for the better part of the past couple of years.
20: I did think about LeBron James last night, as I always do, you know. Having worked at ESPN for 18 years, you always have to think of LeBron James.
21: Oh, you were thinking about LeBron James last night, as you always do? You want to rephrase that, Dan?
20: Yeah. Well, not late at night, but just in the evening I was thinking of LeBron. Because if the Cavs got to the finals, I don't know if they would be entertaining the idea of LeBron, or maybe vice versa. The fact that you get embarrassed in the Eastern Conference Finals, I don't know if it changes the percentage of LeBron going to the Cavaliers or staying in L.A. in your mind?
21: That's a great question. I think, Dan, it comes down to dollars and cents. Like, the Cavaliers are the one NBA team in this very punitive second apron, which means they don't have the mechanisms to pay a player like LeBron James as their roster is currently constituted. And then you add on the possible or likely James Harden extension, because you don't trade for James Harden at this age and trade a point guard who's 10 years younger for James Harden for a one-year rental. Like, you don't do that. Even if you think LeBron James is coming back, I think the most they can offer him is $3 million. Even though LeBron is no longer peak or prime LeBron James, he's still an all-star. He's still an all-NBA capable player, as we've seen through his regular season in the playoffs. The Cavs don't have the money. And last I checked, LeBron has not taken a discount since coming back to Cleveland in 2014 to ask him to move his family, to move that baby. That baby don't know nothing about Cleveland. That baby knows about Los Angeles. And to say, we're going to move to Ohio, everybody, and Ohio winners, and we're going to take a 40-something million dollar pay cut. Dan, you got to make that make sense.
20: Yeah, but the kids are out of the house, and maybe, you know, it's 1 year. It's you know, like going on a winter vacation. You know, you're going to be gone for a while. It'd be a cool story. He's already a billionaire. Now, I know you don't want to walk away from $50 or $60 million, but what's LeBron playing for now? He's playing for LeBron. So what is going to help you? Another good season with the Lakers? You're not getting through OKC in San Antonio. You can go to the East, and your path might be less crowded.
21: Okay, let's also flip this. Dan, you ain't turning down a dime. You're not turning down a dime at this stage of your career. You think LeBron is? That's point one. Point two, did you hear Kenny Atkinson say, you know, analytically, we're up 2-1 in this series. Can you imagine if LeBron James was on that team and that was his head coach saying that? LeBron would lose the remaining follicles atop his head if he had to deal with supporting all of that. I don't know if the Cavaliers are as close as this conference finals run has indicated. Like, we don't look at the Knicks as this historical great 60-win team. I look at them as a team that won a great historical run that had some breaks go their way. The Cavs went 7 games with the Toronto Raptors. The Cavs went to 7 games with the Detroit Pistons, who are going to be as bad this year as they will ever be for the next few years. That is a monster that is growing out there. And I don't know if Cleveland, with a one-year LeBron rental, if that makes the most sense. And here's the other part. Retiring as a Los Angeles Laker and being a Laker for life, or retiring as a Cleveland Cavalier and being a Cleveland Cavalier for life, which he's always going to be anyway.
20: Yeah, he's not going to be a Laker for life. He's not homegrown. It's just different. They might give him a statue or something, but it feels like a lot of people are getting statues.
21: Shaq wasn't homegrown, and Shaq is a Laker.
20: Well, Shaq did bring him 3 titles, too.
21: I'm with you.
20: Yeah.
21: I don't disagree with you.
20: All right, I just throw things. My job is to ask questions, Vincent. That's all. That's all I do. I just ask you. I'm John Stockton. I just dish. That's all. Whatever you do with it after that, it's on you. I just dish. That's it.
21: I have a John Stockton take. I'm gonna let that one ride. Because you had Isaiah on last week.
20: Yeah.
21: And I give you credit for having Isaiah on last week. I meant to text you about that. I give you much props for having Zeke on and not baiting him. Don't bait me today.
20: Sometimes you don't have to bait Isaiah. And did you hear him when I said, give me your all-time starting five? And he waited on Michael Jordan. I go, wait a minute. You paused. He goes, yeah, I was thinking Kobe. I was thinking LeBron. I went, damn.
21: He was thinking of a team. For one, he was thinking of building a team. And for two, he put himself there and he said, me and Michael Jordan played well together, which they did when they played together in All-Star games. I give Isaiah credit for maturity because, Dan, you were trying to get him to the point to say something else.
20: Yep.
21: You were trying to get him to go viral.
20: Yep. Yeah. Just doing my job. That's it. That's all I do.
21: And you're very good at it, Dan.
20: I'm Scott Skiles. That's all I want to do. I just want to, you know, just
21: 30 assists. 1991. Good job.
20: I know.
21: Good job, Dan. I like that.
20: I still like that Skiles, when he was at Michigan State, is yelling at John Thompson on the sidelines to get somebody out here who can bleep and guard me. During the game, Skiles is dribbling over by the bench, and he yells to Big John, get somebody out here who can bleep and guard me.
21: I don't know if that's the smartest move. To be yelling at Big John Thompson, who could flatten you, you know, without even moving the towel from his shoulder. I would tell Scott Skiles to relax. There's a few men that I wouldn't mess with. Big John Thompson is one of them. The late, great Paul Silas is another one. There's just trees you don't bark down. That's all I'm saying. I get it. You're feeling great, but, you know, don't hurt yourself.
20: Yeah, play the long game. All right, so who comes out of the West?
21: Man, I still think the champs are the champs. And I got questions, and I have questions about their health. I'm not sure about Jalen Williams' health. Like, when you repeatedly hurt the same soft tissue, that hamstring, that's a question for me. My biggest question is, how much energy do the San Antonio Spurs have left? I just saw the Cleveland Cavaliers run out of gas. Like, one, they quit, right? Cleveland quit. I don't think San Antonio's going to quit. But I wonder how much energy do the Spurs have at this point to go to a game 5, 6, 7, playing every other day and asking Victor Wembanyama to carry this against this really good team in Oklahoma City that's just not playing well. And at this point, here's the other thing. Shai Gilgeous-Alexander is a 2-time MVP. He's lived a pretty charmed life up until this point. He's going to have to show up. And not by showing up by falling on the floor. He's going to have to give you a suitable for framing game 5, 6, and possible 7 in this series. That's going to be required of him in the next 5 or 6 days. I'm anxious to see if he's up to it.
20: Suitable for framing. Seems like you've maybe written that before, haven't you?
21: Nah. The only thing I've said, Dan, is June belongs to no one. And that's what we are finding out in these playoffs. And, you know, with all the parity in the NBA. So it could be the champs, or it could be San Antonio's time because the league moves faster than ever, quicker than ever. Nobody would have expected the New York Knicks, the team that routinely broke themselves every year because Tom Thibodeau drove them so hard, to be the team that breaks everybody else in game 4, game 6 of these playoff series. The Knicks have broken their opponents. And I could not have predicted that. I don't think anybody could have predicted that.
20: Vincenzo Goodwill Jr. III, ESPN NBA senior writer. Thank you. We appreciate it, Vince.
21: Hey, happy belated birthday too, Dan.
20: Thank you, man. That's Vincent Goodwill. Always fun having him on. As you say, Marvin, we get in the crates.
0: Oh, for sure.
20: Yeah, when Vincent's on, we get into the crates.
0: Yeah, we dig in those crates.
20: Yeah,
0: yep.
20: Into history. All right, we'll take a break. 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
24: Svechnikov will hang on to the puck. Send across. Jarvis has to settle it.
3: He'll get it right back. It's his. They score! They score! Andrei Svechnikov wins it in overtime! And the Hurricanes have silenced the Bell Center and have taken a 2-1 series lead here in the Eastern Conference Final.
5: 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Chris in Syracuse. Hi, Chris.
7: Hey, thank you, Dan. Hey, I got a comment on the New York Knicks and the best and worst for you, and also maybe a more accurate word than quit, maybe deflated. Yeah, for the Knicks at this time last year, they were beat up, unrested from the regular season and postseason, and from Brunson and Cat on down, and they lacked in playoff experience. And this team is much deeper bench. They still have a long way to go, but as a Knicks fan, you couldn't ask for a better setup. And with so many good young teams in the NBA, if the Knicks don't seize the opportunity this year, man, this group may not get another one. And my best Friday night, the Thunder getting 76 points off the bench. They're 11 or 12 deep. Amazing. And in years to come, they set themselves up to enjoy that kind of depth. And, yeah, just a great job of their front office. And my worst to Donovan Mitchell of the Cavs. He has to be wondering if this Cavs have reached their ceiling and this is as good as they're going to be and it's just not good enough for a title. And he's a New York guy, wanted to be a Knick coming out of free agency with Utah and settled for being a Cav. And the Knicks decided to go with and build around a guy named Jalen Brunson instead, who was a lot less expensive than a Donovan Mitchell. And with the money they saved, they were able to put the pieces around him to build a title contender. And if they had gone with Donovan Mitchell, they maybe would have been in the same boat as the Cavs are.
5: Thank you, Chris. You know what's not getting enough attention, and it should? We can talk about Nico Harrison and trading Luka and a bad deal. But you got in return for him. Jalen Brunson left, and you got nothing for him. I mean, at least you got some bodies for Luka. You didn't get anything for Jalen Brunson. Now, we didn't know Jalen Brunson was this Jalen Brunson, but he still was a really, really talented, you know, teammate for Luka Doncic. And now, you look back on that, you didn't get anything. You let him go in free agency. Buddha in San Francisco. Hi, Buddha. What's on your mind?
23: Happy Tuesday, boys. Let's party like it's 1999 for tea. Dan, watching the Cavs yesterday, aside from Donovan Mitchell, I saw a group of empty players who looked like they were given a straight cease and desist, man. That was sad. And when the playoffs started, DP, I didn't think the East had a great chance of winning the title. I mean, the West is just too deep. But these Knicks are going to be rested. They're hungry. And you can just get a sense that they believe, man. And Brunson didn't even play in the fourth quarter again last night. I mean, they're just hoping for a seven-game series at this point. But best of the weekend, Dan, watching Jalen Brunson play basketball. I mean, in this current, like, polarizing state of the NBA, he's the opposite of SGA in terms of how he plays the game. I mean, his footwork is immaculate. He's not a flopper. And he's fun to watch, man. And question of the weekend, I don't know if it's the best or worst, but Jacob Mizorowski hitting 100 miles per hour on 57 different pitches? What? I mean, that just blew my mind. I'm not sure if I want to see that all the time. It's very entertaining, but when I think about what that does to your arm over time, not good.
5: It's not a question of if, but when you have Tommy John, it feels like. And I still wonder, I know we fall in love looking up at the, you know, the jugs gun, the radar. Oh, how fast was that? Oh, it was 103. It's not throwing. You got to still pitch. And that's the only thing that I would caution any of these young pitchers. Be able to pitch. You're a pitcher, not a thrower. Learn how to get the batter to get himself out. Maddox did this, and I know nobody's come close to that kind of. I think Pedro Martinez was similar. Like, have them help you. And that's why Maddox was like, man, if I throw 92 pitches, I don't care if I'm topping 93 miles an hour. I want to make you get yourself out. Andrew in Washington. Hi, Andrew. What do you have for me?
0: Good morning, Dan Dennett. Thanks for taking my call. I got a best and worst and a stat and a little receipt to take. But the worst was James Harden in a conference finals. It's sort of like the Scooby-Doo show, and at the end they take the mask off the bad guy and they see who it really is. It's like every team takes the mask off James Harden at the end of the season. They still see that Houston James Harden and where he missed all the shots in game seven of that series. So he's never been any better. My best, the New York Knicks closing out a playoff series this year with a record third series clinching 20-point win in a single postseason. So that's excellent. I do think you're right. The Thunder would do better against the Knicks. They're 5-0 in their last five games, where the Knicks have won 3 out of 5 against the Spurs in the last five games. But my receipt is this. A while ago, the Cavs started the season with a huge winning streak. And I say they were the Washington Wizards of opening winning streaks to start a season. Well, I think that take has come full circle, and now they look like the Washington Wizards of the Eastern Conference Finals.
5: All right. Thank you, Andrew. Update the poll results. New poll question coming up. Reggie Miller will be on the call for tonight's Game 5 in OKC. He'll join us in the final hour of the program. If you're watching on Peacock, I'm heading into the confessional.

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3: Let's be honest, the Sixers, not a very good team. 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
2: 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Dan of the Danettes, Dan Patrick Show, best and worst of the weekend. What you saw that you liked, you didn't like, you'd like to be part of the program. Stat of the day is always brought to you by Panini America, the official trading cards of the program. We say good morning to those watching on Peacock. Download the app if you haven't done so, if you'd like to watch the program. Todd's here, Dylan's here, Marv, Paulie, yours truly, and of course, the backroom guys. We have a new poll question for hour two. We'll talk to Reggie Miller. He'll join us next hour. He's on the call for tonight's Game 5 in OKC with the Thunder favored by 5.5. The Thunder are still the favorites to win the title, according to DraftKings, plus 110. The Knicks, plus 210. And then the Spurs, plus 270. So even your MVP odds, SGA is still a favorite over Jalen Brunson, then Wemby, and then Karl Anthony Towns. But it's about the Knicks. They move forward. They do it in dramatic fashion from the standpoint of they didn't give anybody a chance. And Cleveland had a chance in game one. The Knicks are the only team to have five wins by 29 points or more in a single postseason. Stat of the day brought to you by Panini America. You know, in the NBA, you can build up a big lead and then you could lose a big lead. But to hold on to a big lead is kind of surprising, unless the opposition is helping you. And it felt like that with the Cleveland Cavaliers. But they've won 11 consecutive playoff games. That's tied for the third longest winning streak in a single postseason. Only the 2017 Golden State Warriors, who won 15 in a row, and the 1999 San Antonio Spurs, who won 12 in a row, had more consecutive wins in a postseason.

0: talk about the Cavaliers moving forward? Is there a better chance, maybe a little higher percentage, that LeBron might entertain a possible reunion with the Cavaliers? Now, the only reason why I say that is if they had gotten to the finals with James Harden, I don't think you're moving on from James Harden. And are you moving on from James Harden after you gave up a point guard who's 10 years younger than James Harden and Darius Garland? I didn't like the move. I understood Cleveland was swinging for the fences, but why am I going to bring in a guy who might be helpful during the regular season, but not during the postseason? If that's what it's all about, James Harden is not the guy. But James Harden has never been the guy in the postseason. But look, this is a team loss. Donovan Mitchell, you know, he was trying to implore his teammates, like, don't give up. Don't quit. But it just felt like, hey, we're going to mail this one in. And it certainly looked like that yesterday. Poll question for hour two is going to be what, Dylan?
1: Well, Dan, do you want a quick recap of hour one poll?
0: Sure.
1: If you're the Knicks, who would you rather face in the finals, Thunder or Spurs? 58% say the Spurs.
0: Okay.
1: Hour two poll, Dan, we got a couple options. One, did the Cavaliers quit? Yes or no? Or have we come up with another term that we think is maybe more appropriate?
0: Yeah, I was trying to come up with something that's not as harsh as quitting, because, you know, me sitting in my chair here telling a professional athlete they quit, I you know, if a coach wants to say that, or a fellow teammate wants to say that, or the opposition wants to say that, then fine. But I think when you say quit, we throw it out there. And it may look like, you know, the aesthetics were not good at all. It wasn't like, man, you know, we're going to be hustling here. Hey, they're going to have to, you know, take us out. We're not going down without a fight. And then all of a sudden, yeah, you're going down without a fight. But I don't know if there's a better word or maybe expression. I don't want to say deflated. Chris in Syracuse offered that up last hour. Yes, Dylan.
1: What about, and this is a term I'm very familiar with, mailed it in. It's not quite you quit.
0: Yeah.
1: You didn't necessarily max it out, though.
0: I do use mail it in quite a bit. I'm okay with that. I'm comfortable with saying somebody mailed it in. Put a stamp on it, mailed it in. Yes, Paul.
2: Here's another phrase. Resign to one's fate. To passively accept a negative outcome. Resign to one's fate. I think that fits with what you're looking at on the court. They knew this series was over, and their play matched it.
0: But I thought our goal was to come up with one word.
2: Trying.
0: You know, I can't say resigned.
2: How about they were uncompetitive in the second half?
0: Non-competitive?
2: Yeah.
0: Yeah. Yes, Dylan.
1: What if that's the poll question, is we throw those three, four terms out there and see what people resonate with the most?
0: Sure.
2: Okay.
0: Yeah. Why not? 877-3DP show. Operator Tyler sitting by. We'll take your phone calls. So Reggie will join us next hour. You got Spurs at the Thunder, Avalanche at my Golden Knights, Game 4. Hurricanes over the Canadiens in overtime. So it was a busy weekend. I watched both men's and women's lacrosse championships, one on Sunday, one on Monday. I watched the entire game, the entire match. Northwestern ended up beating North Carolina, the women's lacrosse championship. A little bit of a surprise. That was a home win for Northwestern. And then Princeton dominated Notre Dame yesterday. It was fun. You know, and it's one of those, watch some of the Indy 500, of course, you know, a photo finish there. You had sort of, I watched some golf, you know, kind of those peripheral sports, and you're like, all right, you know, got a chance. I locked in on lacrosse. I'm like, all right, I'm enjoying this. As for the Indy 500, this is how it sounded.
3: He makes battle side by side, but out front, the young American chasing his first win off turn two.
4: David Malukas goes to defend. The MSR driver still side by side. The wheel that play into Malukas' hand, and here comes Pato O'Rourke. Malukas is out in front.
5: Side by side behind.
4: It's not over yet. It's not over yet. Malukas has to defend. Great run up the final corner. Here comes Rosenquist. Malukas defends. Who has it? Over the line. Who's it going to be?
0: driving 500 miles and you lose by less than a second. 500 and you lose by a second. Felix Rosenquist ends up winning it. And these guys are going over 200 miles an hour. And they're like jockeying for position. That's a fascinating finish there. All right, let's see. A couple of phone calls in here. Johans in Atlanta. Johans?
6: Hey, Dan, thank you so much for taking my call, man. I love the show. I've been listening forever, man. Thank you so much. It's Johans Day, just like Beyonce.
0: Oh, and, okay.
6: Yes, sir. I got two simple questions. That's it. So these players, man, they want to get paid hundreds of millions of dollars. They want to be a floor general. They want to be the man. But they can't call a timeout? Why is the responsibility of a timeout only on the coach? I mean, you watch your team go from 20th to single digits, and players, are they not on the court or something? Why can't the players be held responsible for calling the timeout? And my second question, I love the WNBA. I'm watching Cameron Brink of the LA Sparks, and she just took a shot to the grill this weekend. She was bleeding like a UFC prize fighter. Didn't fall to the ground. Didn't even want to come out of the game. No foul was called. SGA looks like a flopping simp with these phantom touches and falls to the ground. If it's really so physical, how come he never falls to the ground on defense?
0: Yeah. And what else?
6: Yeah, unless you want to show me undercover tape of an owner saying they're tanking this season, you can't definitively prove tanking. And you set up a whole task force to do something about it. Hello, NBA, Adam Silver, are you deaf, dumb, and blind? Do something. This product is disgusting. It doesn't even have to be anything major. Why can't they just allow a technical foul to be reviewed, and if it's deemed to be a definitive flop, issue a technical foul?
0: All right. That's Johanse, like Beyonce in Atlanta. Can you call a technical on somebody who is flopping? I think that's what he's trying to say. Now, I could call a foul on them, but I can't call a technical on them. Yeah, Cameron Brink, she got busted in the nose, still out there. There's a lot of physicality. They let it go in the WNBA. Woo, man. I grow tired of seeing Caitlin Clark complain every time. That, you know, it's like a Luka. You know, there's going to be contact. Okay. You're a marked person. They have to be physical with you. They have to body you. They have to get close to you. They can't give you a step because you're going to hit them. But I'm watching, and it feels like every time down the floor she's looking, pleading. You got to play. You know, they're coming after you. And the more you complain, the more they're going to come after you. Yes, Marvin.
7: When Caitlin Clark first got to the WNBA and people were complaining about the physicality, that just screamed, all you people just started watching
0: yes.
7: 5 minutes ago.
0: Yep.
7: Because it's been like this. And working plenty of WNBA games, All-Star games, finals, and all that, that's exactly how they play. You're just seeing it because everyone else is seeing it now. But it's been that way.
0: I know. Everybody's an expert on the WNBA because they started watching when Caitlin Clark came in the WNBA. There is physicality there. I don't find the flopping with the WNBA like I do with the NBA. I mean, Caitlin Clark's going to try to draw a foul, you know, or she's pleading for a foul. And they are physical with her. Make no mistake about that. But it's been physical prior to her arrival. Yes, Dylan.
1: It is sort of reminiscent of the women's national team in soccer versus the men's, where it's like it seemed to be like a tougher product there for a while, where there's a lot less of that. Like,
0: yeah.
1: Flopping's not really a thing as much, where obviously in men's pro soccer, it's a massive thing.
0: Yeah. The same with what we're seeing in the NBA with SGA. We hate seeing the best player get away with some things that seem to be beneath him. But until this is on the NBA, because the player will plead, but he's not the one who's got a whistle. If you don't like it, then let the officials know together, let's stop calling this. Let's stop allowing this. Yes, Paulie.
2: There was a play from the other day with SGA pulling up for a little two-pointer. And De'Aaron Fox, he doesn't even graze him. He just goes in his airspace and then backs off. And they called the foul for not letting him land. And SGA flops to the ground as if he's been bumped hard. And it got 10 million views. And for people who don't even watch a sport, it was frustrating.
0: Yeah, and I get it when you go up and you should be able to come down and have, you know, space when you land. De'Aaron Fox probably was crowding him just a little bit too much. There was no contact to make you fall, but he did flop and then sold it. Yes, Dylan.
1: And Brunson does that, too. There was the play the other day where he basically he could tell that he could jump into Harden, which ironically it was Harden, but he was not taking a real shot, just looking for the foul. And I know you say, like, the refs in the league allow them to do it, so they're exploiting an open loophole, but, like, there should be a little bit of onus on them to not just completely drag the entire game down with flopping.
0: My goal is to beat you. That's it. My goal is to win. This is like a legal loophole for a lawyer. Do I like it? No. I didn't grow up with that. But do I understand it? Yes. How long did we spend on Duke basketball, all the flopping that they did? It's as if they invented that. There was a class you could take at Duke on flopping. And some were summa cum laude. Yes, Todd.
8: So what can they do, the league, as far as with the refs? Train them better to notice flopping? You know, they're already heavily trained. I know some are part-time workers in different sports as far as being a ref, but do they just have to watch out for that even closer than they are?
0: Yeah. All you got to do is look at the film and say, this is what he does. This is what James Harden used to do. This is what Trae Young used to do. I mean, John Stockton used to set picks like that. Like, if you want to call it, you can call it. But you have to, A, know what you're looking for, and then be willing to either call it or not call it. SGA, this is what he does. He went from a 24-point scorer to 32, 33. He shoots a lot of free throws. He got two MVPs. He's got a title. Why would he quit now? Like, man, I got away with this. Maybe I can stop here. Yes, Dylan.
1: But to use sort of that business analogy, it's like when a massive corporation takes advantage of a tax loophole and is like, we paid $0 in taxes last year. That's, while technically within the framework that is allowed, you're like, well, that still sucks.
0: It does. Like, you know, like, no, it does. I don't like seeing SGA. I think he's too good a player to need this. But I understand if they're going to give this to me. Do you think that Tony Gwynn or Wade Boggs or Rod Carew would go, that was a strike. I'm just saying you're kind of giving me too many calls here at the plate. Or you're Greg Maddux and you go, that was out of strike zone. You shouldn't be giving me that. No, nobody's doing that. Right? These guys made a career out of this, that they got the call. Yes, Paul.
2: So SGA needs a real nickname, the loophole can be in play. There is a rule, Dan. I looked this up the other day. 2 years ago, the NBA has a rule that fouls should be called on shots that are in a natural shooting motion. And they shouldn't call things where you're like twisting your body or jumping into people. But it doesn't seem like the refs are doing it. There is a rule in place, though.
0: Yeah. All right. Take a break. More phone calls coming up. 877-3DP show. 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

0: Thunder by 5.5 coming up tonight. Game 5. We'll talk to Reggie in an hour from now. Kenny Atkinson, the Cavs head coach, after Game 3, thought his team had played pretty well up until that point. They had lost 2 of the 3, but here is the Cavs head coach.
1: Analytically, I think we've won the I said 3 out of 3. We're 2 out of 3. And the expected, I don't know if you guys follow that. It's an expected score. You know, and we won 2 out of 3. And I know no one wants to hear that. I think you guys like to hear that. I know, you know, general public, no one wants to hear that. Everyone's outcome based. You know, sure, I get that too.
0: All right. So after game 3, they're down 2 games to 1, but analytically, they had won 2 of 3. Is he showing up for game 5? Because analytically, they're still alive. So that would be odd if he shows up at the arena getting ready for game 5. This is the problem sometimes with analytics. We lean so heavily on analytics instead of what is reality. Analytics can accompany you, but I wouldn't lean on it and say everything we do is based on analytics. Just ask the 76ers with the process all those years. Which is still interesting when you think about, let's embrace losing. So let's have a losing culture. And then when we get better, then we'll be a winning culture. Hey, we're going to get some draft picks and we're going to be a winning culture. The Spurs had a winning culture. Like we throw that word out, you know, the Heat culture, the Patriots way, and sometimes it's just my guys are better than your guys. But the Spurs did have a culture. I thought it was really telling that Greg Popovich went into the locker room and the Hall of Fame coach basically dressed down the Spurs and said, that's not how we play basketball. And he had a few other choice words. So this isn't even your head coach, but he's Greg Popovich. And that's part of the culture there that they have in San Antonio. And they came out and played differently in a must-win situation. So analytically speaking, Cavaliers are still alive in the postseason. Yes, Paul?
2: I would like to know, as a casual fan of analytics, what he was trying to say, that their model says they're on track to win those games, or they had the right stats that they wanted in those games. It's unclear to the casual fan.
0: I don't know if somebody followed up with the obvious question of, help me understand how you should have won and you should be up 2 games to 1. Like, that's what I want to know. Like, analytically, okay, what are the analytics saying here? Just so I can understand what your viewpoint is. Because we're not looking at the same picture, I don't think. Yes, Dylan?
3: Did the analytics say to not use any of your timeouts in game 1 when you're blowing a 22-point lead?
0: I'm not sure. I'm guessing. Like, I don't know Kenny Atkinson. I think he's done a good job. But when you say something like that, and then people are going, wait a minute, what's going on? That would concern me that, okay, you're looking at something and then you see it differently because the analytics tell you that it's like looking at a piece of art. And you go, boy, that thing is priceless. Or somebody else saying, I wouldn't give a dollar for it. Okay, the analytics say you're looking at something different than I am. We're looking at the same thing, you're just seeing it in a different light. Yes, Todd?
4: It comes across to me, anyway, at best, as big-time denial, and at worst, that he's having some kind of disturbance, or he's just not good talking to the media. It seemed like he was having a medical episode. That's how bizarre, between the analytics and, you know, just what he said about off game 4 and blaming the schedule and not having enough days of rest, which every team has to deal with these kind of things at some point during the postseason. It just seemed bizarre more than anything else.
0: Yes, Paul?
2: I found an article on Cleveland.com that talks a little bit more about what Atkinson was saying. He's saying is, they took the shots we wanted them to take. We took the shots we wanted us to take, and they overachieved by hitting those shots that we wanted them to take. They wanted the Knicks to take more threes. The Knicks usually don't hit a ton of threes, but they did. So it's like the plan was the plan they wanted. The result was not.
0: Well, it happened the entire series.
2: Right.
0: So you might say a quarter, a half, maybe a game, but it was the entire series. So at what point do you say maybe the analytics aren't working here? Yes, Marv.
5: Are the Cavs really up 3-1? Because James Harden said they're the better team. Atkinson, they won 2 out of 3. I mean,
0: I'd love to have another game. I mean, Knicks would probably like to have a scrimmage here. Yes, Todd?
4: Does Dan Gilbert bring a coach in and say, you know, the analytics said we need to let you go. Based on the analytics of what games that we thought we were going to win, and on paper we won, but we didn't really win them?
0: You have to have a true assessment of your team, though. Yeah, like James Harden saying we're the better team. Okay, I mean, I kind of like it that you got your guys back, but you're not better than the Knicks. You didn't play better than the Knicks. You personally didn't play well at all to say that we're better than the Knicks. If you had been better, maybe you're better than the Knicks. Maybe. But the Knicks situation feels like the guy who has a drinking problem, but he keeps blaming the bartender for giving him drinks. You're the problem. You got to remedy that problem. Yes, Dylan.
3: I kind of had an issue just with that question that the reporter asked to Harden, though, because it's a lose. Like, you can't answer it. Like, if you either say, like, yeah, we're actually way worse than them, or you say, well, we just got swept, but we're better.
0: Okay, no, ask me the question.
3: Do you think the Knicks are the better team?
0: I think that they played better, their style. They were better prepared, and there's things that, you know, we'll look at and we'll be better next year in this situation. Keep in mind, you know, the Knicks lost to the Pacers last year, and you could say that the Knicks were better than the Pacers. We have to be better. We have to be better. Give credit to the Knicks. You know, this isn't a blame game. Give credit to them. They did beat us. They beat us soundly. And hopefully we'll regroup and we'll be back here next year. How's that?
3: That was pretty good.
0: Yeah, thank you. Thank you. David in Ohio. Hi, David. Then we'll give you our best and worst of the weekend. Thanks for holding, David.
6: Hey, Dan. Got a best of the weekend for you. The New York Knicks are headed to the NBA Finals for the first time since 1999 after sweeping the Cavs in dominant fashion. But don't worry, Cavs fans, you can still raise the banner. Taylor Swift attended one of our games because the second she walked in, Cleveland should have said, I knew you were trouble when you walked in.
0: Thank you, David. I think Mike Breen said that Travis Kelce was there with his fiance without saying Taylor Swift. I thought that was funny. Everybody knew. I think he was having fun with it. And then, you know, Travis courtside, pounding beers. That's love. That is love. Let's go around the room. Best and worst of the weekend. Todd, how about you?
4: Best of the weekend. I'm giving it to the Golden Knights down 3-0 after the first period Sunday night. Vegas answers with 3 goals in the second to tie it. Another 2 in the final period to take game 3. They had already won the first 2 in Colorado, now in position to sweep the Avs tonight on their home ice in game.
0: Dylan.
4: I want to get my worst in.
3: Oh, Todd, the worst.
0: Oh, your microphone cut out there.
4: I was clearing my throat, so I didn't want to get on the air, so I shut the mic.
0: Oh, okay. Todd, worst of the weekend.
4: Worst. The Cubs get swept by the Astros at Wrigley. Their loss on Sunday heading into a series at Pittsburgh. Their 8th straight, the most since dropping 9 in a row since the 2022 season. They actually lost again yesterday in Pittsburgh 2-1. What's going on with the Cubs?
0: Thank you.
3: That feels like that was the best for you, Todd.
0: Dylan?
3: My best then. Princeton men's lacrosse. Well, men's lax. They win their first title in 25 years. And my other best, my guy Sungjae Im with an ace on the 7th hole at the Byron Nelson. His first hole in one since 2019 at the Players. And it was that was a long par 3.
0: Okay. Marvin, best and worst of the weekend.
5: Best of the weekend. The king of New York himself, Landry Shamet. 14 points in game 3, 16 points in game 4 off the bench. Mm-hmm. The Knicks sweep the Cavs. Worst of the weekend, Oklahoma City Thunder shooting. They were 6 for 33 from three-point range in their game 4 loss against the Spurs.
0: Paul!
2: I'm going to give it to the other lacrosse squad, the Northwestern squad, the women's squad. I think that's their 11th title. Man, what a juggernaut. Good for Northwestern lacrosse. And the other best of the weekend, I will go with Felix Rosenqvist. He's Swedish. And he got $4.3 million for winning the Indy 500. That last move at the end was fantastic. Great TV.
0: Zach in Knoxville. Good morning, Zach. What do you have for me today?
7: Hey, B, thanks for taking my call. I don't know what's worse, Kenny Atkinson saying he knows people don't want to hear it and then saying it, or just not having the awareness at all. But what I wanted to ask you is, do you think the Cavs should, one, move on from him, and two, maybe let LeBron handpick the next coach, like a Steve Nash, to kind of placate towards him to get him to come back?
0: I'm not ready to pull the plug on Kenny Atkinson. I mean, I don't know enough about the situation to be flippant and say, oh, they need to move on from him. I think he's proven to be a very good coach. I just don't know the analytics. I wish somebody would have said, help me understand the analytics. So then it softens it a little bit. Instead of saying, we actually won 2 of 3. No, you didn't. You didn't win any of them. But to say, you know, the analytics show that we statistically were in position to win 2 of those 3. Yes, Dylan.
3: He won Coach of the Year last year, too, right? That would be quite the fall from grace in a short period of time if they canned him after this.
0: No, that's happened before.
3: Yeah.
0: Yeah, I remember George Karl in Denver got fired. There have been a few coaches that get Coach of the Year. Did Mike Budenholzer, did he get Coach of the Year and then get fired, or win a title and then get fired? Yes, Marvin?
5: Yes. Coaches that win titles,
0: yeah,
5: they get fired the season after, too. Mike Malone.
0: Yeah, Paul.
2: Mike Brown, Monty Williams, Tom Thibodeau, Nick Nurse, Mike Budenholzer all got fired after winning Coach of the Year at some point.
0: Aiden in Utah. Hi, Aiden. Welcome back.
8: Hey, Dan. Yeah, good to have you guys back. Listen, I know, okay, he won Coach of the Year. Between him saying James Harden is their best defender and analytically they're up 2-1, you got to boot that guy out of Cleveland.
0: Wait, did he say Harden was their best defender?
8: No, Kenny Atkinson said that. I did not say that. Kenny Atkinson.
0: No, Kenny Atkinson said James Harden is... Wait, hold on. Evan Mobley and Jared Allen are considered really good defenders. Like, they get honored as really good defenders. Yes, Paul.
2: Maybe Kenny Atkinson was trying to fool James Harden into believing he
0: you
2: was
0: are
2: a good
0: really
2: defender.
0: Good. You are the second coming of Gary Payton. You are the glove. You're the mitten. Yes, Marvin.
5: The mitten. He was defending his defense. He didn't say he was the best defender, because Evan Mobley won Defensive Player of the Year,
0: yeah,
5: either last season or the season before.
0: Yeah.
5: So I think he was just trying to defend his guy.
0: Well, that was the only defense played in this series with James Harden.
5: Oh.
0: Was Kenny Atkinson defending his defense. See what I did with that, Marvin? I doubled up.
5: A loop?
0: Yes, Dylan.
3: Somehow it would be even crazier to say Harden is the best defender than saying that you were analytically up 2 games.
0: Yeah. Well, maybe analytically James Harden was playing good defense. Maybe that's what it was. Maybe he knows somebody named Analytics, and maybe he's just saying, you know, according to analytics, I talked to her, and she said we should be up 2 games to 1. Yes, Paul?
2: After game one, Atkinson said, quote, he's been one of our best defenders in these playoffs. Is that an indictment of the rest of the team?
3: Yes.
0: I would want to know kind of where I stood on that. Give me the list here. Where's James Harden if he's one of our best defenders? Terry in Seattle. Hi, Terry. What do you have for me today?
9: Hey, good morning, DP and fellas. Fritzy very accurately took my best of the weekend when he commented on the Golden Knights. I would just add that the Astros' 3 pitchers combining to no-hit the Rangers was a pretty good feat last night.
0: Yep.
9: As well.
0: The Astros have 5 combined no-hitters all time. That's 3 more than any other baseball team. But they combined to no-hit the Rangers 9-0. Jacob Mizorowski had 12 strikeouts in the Brewers' win over the Cardinals. So 57 pitches clocked at 100 miles an hour faster. That's the most that they started tracking pitches in 08. So it's the most by far in a single game. But it just feels like, I mean, it's all or nothing with baseball. Now it's improving. Guess how many hitters batted above 300 last year? How many players? Todd, how many players batted 300 or better last year?
4: I'm going to go with my favorite number, 11.
0: 11. Dylan?
3: 6.
0: All right. Marvin?
5: 21.
0: Paul.
2: 33.
0: 7. It's not important anymore. Not important. Yeah, Bill.
3: Yeah, when you see someone towards the end of the season who's batting like 303 or something, that is essentially like batting 360.
0: Yeah.
3: Not that long ago.
0: Yeah, it just, I'm looking at Mike Trout's stats yesterday. He's batting 239, but he's got, you know, decent power numbers here. It just, nobody, like, it's just not important. Yes, Marv.
5: I hate to be the get off my lawn guy, but Kyle Schwarber's your leadoff guy, and he hit 59, 56
0: yeah.
5: home runs, and he's batting like 231.
0: The analytics. The analytics. Hey, get up there, take pitches, work the count, walk, homer, strikeout. Go get him next time. Yeah, Paul.
2: In 1999, MLB had 55 players that hit over 300. Because of some help, maybe. But
0: yeah, that's true. Oh, they had those enhanced games over the weekend?
2: Yes, I was juiced for those.
0: Yeah. Oh, okay.
2: Sitting on that line for 2 days, Dan. Go ahead.
0: It didn't do well ratings-wise, but then you had one of the hosts, Emmanuel Acho, who said, oh, this shows that it's not the drugs. You have to put in the time, the work to make the drugs work for you. I think that's what he was trying to say. But you got to tune in and see people juiced up, swimming and running and whatever else they were doing in the enhanced games. Yes, Dill.
3: Is it like Peter Thiel or Bezos, one of those guys, the like main investors of the enhanced games? I think there's some.
0: I believe so.
3: Yeah.
0: Yeah.
3: Interesting.
0: Yeah. I believe so. Yeah, Paul.
2: There's an article right on cue. Enhanced games runners have enraged beef after sprinter loses. Like, rage, they use that word a lot in the headline, as you can imagine.
0: I've been around a couple of people who've had roid rage, but I didn't know it at the time. But, like, it was remarkable how they went from A to Z. And I was like, damn, what is wrong with him? And then a friend of mine said, roids. I was like, oh, God. I mean, the guy was jacked, but he just flipped. And I went, ooh. Okay. I wouldn't even do creatine, you know. Yes, Paul.
2: What if it was like NASCAR and after like a swimmer won in the enhanced games, he thanks steroids for all the help, like his brand name of steroid. I think the Dynaball people, they really helped me get here.
0: He's got it on his Speedo. Dynaballs. Yes, Dylan.
3: What if we do our own enhanced games here at the studio? Todd and I have been bouncing the idea around of maybe dabbling with some steroids a little bit.
0: Sure.
3: Would you be...
0: How about HGH?
3: Oh, we're going... Yeah, we're going all the way.
0: Yeah, okay. Since I'm your boss and I'm human resources, I would say let's not do steroids. If you sign a waiver, then I'll let you do steroids.
3: I'll sign my life away, yeah.
0: You will.
3: I do a little blood doping, too, maybe... Just do them all.
0: Oh, you're doping, all right.
3: Except I'm not. It's not enhancement.
0: It's not blood. Let's take a break here. More phone calls coming up. We're back after this.

0: Let me get personal here. Have you ever wiped with a piece of dry single-ply toilet paper and wondered, is this as good as it gets? Well, it's not. It gets a lot better than that. Right, Todd? Wouldn't you say that Dude Wipes gets a whole lot better?
1: Much better.
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0: 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Jesse in California. Good morning, Jesse. What's on your mind?
2: Hi, Dan. First-time caller. Thank you for taking my call. I just saw a clip of all you sports analysts doubting Brunson back in June 2022 when we signed him. I'm pretty sure you were saying that he wasn't worth $27 million. So I just want to know, my question to you is he worth the money, even though he left a lot of it on the table, too?
0: What do you think the answer is, Jess?
2: Of course he's worth it. He's worth more than it.
0: Absolutely. If you want to go back and check everybody who doubted him, you'll be working for a little while today. But thank you, Jess. Yeah, I didn't think he was the number one scorer. I've already said that, Jesse. I didn't think that he was the number one guy. Prove me wrong. You good now? You good now?
2: No, I appreciate the call, guys. Thank you. I listen to you guys every morning.
0: Thank you, Jesse. Ah, you got me. Man, there's a lot of things I've been wrong on. I don't have a problem telling you I'm wrong. I have no problem. I didn't think he was the number one guy. Yes, Mark.
3: But if you had asked Knicks fans when he got signed, everyone would have said, man, it's a nice pickup. But if you thought that Jalen Brunson would be a consensus top five NBA player, you're fooling yourself.
0: They thought Donovan Mitchell would have been a better option for them. Look, he's been great. I brought up the fact that Dallas, nobody brings up that Dallas let him go for nothing. And that was on Mark Cuban's watch. Yes, Paul.
4: I went back and looked 2022 when Brunson left Dallas. He was averaging 16 points a game. And a lot of the articles was about the Knicks not getting the guy, not getting Mitchell, the guy who was a local, averaging 23 points a game. It was like they settled. They didn't say it wasn't going to work out. They said they settled.
0: Yeah. Well, this is a great surprise. I thought Jaren Jackson Jr. III was going to be better than Luka Doncic. I mean, he ended up being a defensive player of the year and being a really good player. He's not Luka. You know, we swing, we miss. My batting average is pretty good. I have Jalen Brunson. Pleasant surprise. And he's worth every penny and then some. He took less money to help his team. All of those, all great things. Yes, Dylan.
1: Yeah, it is kind of a testament to getting the opportunity, too, to be the number one guy. I mean, not everyone capitalized on it, but he has. And I do think it's refreshing in sports today to see someone actually take less money in the pursuit of winning a title, and you're literally watching it kind of pan out in real time, too.
0: I've said numerous times, he's one of my favorite players to watch. Because there are guys that you watch and you go, I don't know how he's doing it. And doing it at a high rate. Doing it on a big stage. And credit to him. You know, but he does have the opportunity that he didn't get in Dallas. And I think that's the big surprise is that it was there. And players know players. If you're practicing against somebody, you know that it's like, oh, my God. You know, this guy can score whenever he wants to. But you have Luka. Yes, Dill.
1: Do you think we'll see that become more of a trend again? Because obviously, like, Brady kind of popularized it in the modern era of taking a team-friendly deal.
0: Well, now, Brady got paid all of his money. Patrick Mahomes gets paid all of his money. They restructure their deal.
1: Yeah.
0: Shohei Ohtani is going to get paid all of his money. They just do a team-friendly deal to help now. Ohtani's going to be getting paid 50 years after I die. Brady got all of his money, but Brunson could have gotten more. That's what I thought was kind of interesting slash strange about that. Mike in Tennessee, I'll squeeze you in here. Mike.
5: Hey, three-year listener, third-time caller. Thank you all for making long, boring rides fun and entertaining. I got two things about flopping and complaining, and then one thing for Fritz, if I got time.
0: Hurry up.
5: So, yes, being a big Bulls fan, not a huge Reggie Miller fan, but always had respect for him. You know, he's awesome and gained more respect than being an announcer. It was either game three or four. It was hilarious. SJ was fouled by San Antonio, and clear as day, Reggie Miller was like, was there contact? It was hilarious. So he's getting sick of it.
0: Ran out of time. Call back. We'll try to get in the rest of your best and worst of the weekend. More phone calls coming up. 2 hours in the books. Todd's here. Dylan's here, representing the back row, front row. It's Marv. It's Paulie. Yours truly. Final hour on this Tuesday with Reggie Miller after this. LinkedIn is pretty amazing at helping you grow your small business. 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
16: Let's be honest, the Sixers, not a very good team. Okay, and looking at Cleveland, one of the biggest meltdowns ever, and I just think they have had a string of luck. And I'm not, you know, Knicks fans are going to go crazy on me for saying.

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2: Final hour on this Tuesday, since we weren't here yesterday, taking phone calls, best and worst of the weekend. Operator Tyler sitting by, 877-3DP-SHOW. Stat of the day is always brought to you by Panini America, the official trading cards of the DP Show. Playoffs continue tonight, Spurs Thunder on NBC and Peacock. Reggie Miller will be joining us. We say good morning to those watching on Peacock today. New poll question coming up. This is sort of like when the Super Bowl would have that week in between the Super Bowl. So you would have the conference championships, and then there would be a week, and then there would be Super Bowl week. This is the Super Bowl week prior to Super Bowl week for the New York Knicks and their fans. It's interesting the number of people who say, are the Knicks likable? And I like this team. Knick fans, that might be something different. I'm already hearing from them, even in the building here, giving me grief when I said, you know, premature celebration here. Let's just, you got to the NBA Finals. That's great. But talk to me in 3 weeks from now. Let's see how morale is. Getting called out because I didn't think Jalen Brunson was a number one scorer going to the Knicks. Knicks fans wanted they wanted Donovan Mitchell. They didn't want Jalen Brunson. That was a consolation prize. Oh, I like the team. I think there's something magical here. I think they're doing something really incredible, and it's fun to watch this. I go back to when I was growing up watching the Knicks in 1970. Beat my Jerry West-led Lakers, or 1973 when they won the title as well. It's been a long time. Long time. Yes, Mark?
3: I'm happy for these Knicks fans. Not the crazy ones, but just those ones that have been not riding and dying, just really dying with the Knicks for the past 25 years. If you're Anthony, one of our backroom guys, he's a Knicks fan. I think he's like 23. He's never seen anything like this before. Getting to the finals is a big deal. They had a watch party at Radio City Music Hall, and the place was going nuts. It's people that have been there day in and day out, and I am super happy for them. If they say they're celebrating like they won the championship, they've never seen this before. Well, so I'm all right with it.
2: Yes, Dylan.
4: I don't know. Anthony's been pretty sassy to me today.
2: Yeah.
5: Yeah. Oh, Brunson flopping.
2: Yeah. They're taking a victory lap here. That's for sure. You got to the finals. You got to the finals. Yes, Paul.
6: Remember what Kobe said. We haven't won anything yet.
2: Yeah. All right. Well, yes, Marvin.
3: Kobe was like four titles in when he said that. He knows what it takes. They don't know anything. They don't know any better.
2: It's still a great story.
3: Oh, yeah. You should be congratulated, and you should be celebrating this victory. You won the Eastern Conference.
2: You should have been in the finals last year.
3: That's what makes this even sweeter for those Knicks fans.
2: Okay. Yes, Dylan.
4: I know we kind of talked about this already, how this season has objectively been a success for the Spurs at this point.
2: Yeah.
4: Would you say it's objectively been a success for the Knicks as well?
2: Yes, but I'm not surprised that they're here. I'm surprised the Spurs are this good this soon. And there's a big difference in that. I thought the Spurs next year were going to be a team to, you know, reckon with. The Knicks were here last year. They just forgot to guard Tyrese Halliburton. They let the Pacers beat them, and everybody thought, oh, they're going to the NBA Finals. Now they're here. You're halfway up the mountain now. Yes, Marvin.
3: The Thunder feel like the only team that's left, because there's only three of them, that their expectations were championship or bust. I think the Knicks were finals or bust, but the Thunder, how many other teams in the NBA going into this regular season was championship or bust outside of the Thunder?
2: Yeah, because the Celtics already had the injury. And, you know, you're the Knicks. You got by the Celtics. You know, Tatum got hurt. You got the Pacers in front of you. I think most of us thought they were a better team. But Indiana kind of did what the Knicks are doing this year. They kind of came together at the right time and had some magic there. By the way, the Knicks completing the four-game sweep in the Eastern Conference Finals. I'm curious how many of those teams, after a conference finals sweep, go on to win the title. 20 previous teams swept their conference finals. 11 went on to win the NBA title.
7: Stat of the day, stat of the day, tap, tap, stat of the day, stat of the day. Here comes that
2: what?
7: Stat of the day.
2: So a little more than 50% go on to win the NBA title. Also, hustle points, second chance points. I'm big on that because I think a lot of times that can be the difference. It's not glamour points. It's basically, hey, are you going to hustle, going after a rebound, keeping something alive? The Knicks outscored the Cavaliers in second chance points 32-5. That is the largest second chance points differential in a playoff game since 1997.

0: 20 offensive rebounds. I think the Cavs had four or five fast break points. 33 points for the Knicks, 9 for the Cavs. Game 3, 17 fast break points. Cavs had 4. Game 2, 13 for the Knicks, 8 for the Cavs. Game 1, 13 for the Knicks, 12 for the Cavs. Maybe Cleveland was gassed. Maybe those 7-game series took a toll on them, but they shouldn't have been swept. And you got to hold on to win Game 1. I'm not saying you're winning the series, but you got it. Like, that was kind of emblematic of you can do it, but can you keep it up? And you let that dissipate right in front of you, and you never recovered. Yes, Mark?
1: After last night's win, is Jalen Brunson's jersey already in the rafters at the Garden?
0: Yes. Now he's going for something bigger as the all-time, maybe greatest Knicks player ever. Now, I would lean towards Willis Reed or Walt Frazier, because Walt Frazier was unbelievable in the NBA Finals in 1970. 36 points, 19 assists, and they ended up beating the Lakers. That's what Jalen Brunson might be competing against, somebody who won a championship there. And there's going to be guys who will have more points than him all time, perhaps. Patrick Ewing was great. Willis Reed was great. I mean, they've had great players. Allen Houston was a great player. I mean, they've had those players. They just haven't had the postseason success to go along with it. Part of that is, you know, a lot of times you're going through Michael Jordan or the San Antonio Spurs in 1999. Fresh in Milwaukee is back. Hi, Fresh.
2: What's up, DP and Dan X? How was the weekend?
0: Great.
2: Great. Got a quick question. We've seen these last four teams, well, three now, but they all have one superstar and a good roster. So I'm wondering, are we seeing a shift toward deep rosters with one superstar, or is this just a little blip before the big market teams spin back?
0: Well, I want depth. I think you're seeing depth. You got teams that got tired, get tired, and, you know, OKC has depth. Now, they got injuries, so they are going to need everybody off that bench. I don't know if Dylan Harper is going to be a star. De'Aaron Fox was a star with Sacramento. But you got Wemby. OKC, I think Chet Holmgren's a good player. I don't think he's a great player. Jalen Williams has been great. He's just not healthy enough. The Knicks, Karl Anthony Towns is a all-star. Jalen Brunson, an all-star. So I would say they have two stars. Yeah, Marv.
1: Depth is important no matter how top-heavy you are. Even like the Big Three Heat, when they went to the finals in 2011, look at that roster. Not the world's greatest roster, but then when they won those championships, Ray Allen, Mike Miller, Mario Chalmers, Rashard Lewis, guys like that, Udonis Haslam, I just named five guys that contributed, even the Big Three Celtics with James Posey and Eddie House and the White Mamba himself. Like, you need depth no matter how top-heavy your roster is.
0: Yeah, and I think having two legitimate all-stars or the all-star caliber is really important. I don't think it's three guys as it used to be. Now it's two, and it's two because you can't afford three. If you have two and then you round out your roster, and I always go back, you know, your rotation might be seven players total, maybe eight. You didn't go down the bench, but now you have that opportunity with some of these teams that you can bring somebody off the bench who can be a difference maker. Look at OKC in the playoffs. I mean, they got guys coming off the bench. You're like, wait a minute. Where did they got that guy from the Sixers? Who's that AJ guy? I mean, that's a credit to that organization. But that's also, we're going to need you at some point. And those guys have been, you know, front and center. Yeah, Paul.
3: It feels like the team that cooled off the super team trend was the Suns a couple years ago. Durant, Devin Booker, Bradley Beal, spending a lot, new owner, make a splash, declaring it a super team, and nothing happened. And I think that cooled off the trend a bit.
0: Well,
3: sorry, they're catching strays.
0: I don't know if I'd put Bradley Beal in there.
3: I think he was averaging like 29 at the time.
0: Yeah. Well, somebody had to score for the Wizards. Yes, Dylan.
4: I mean, we also saw that too with the Nets with Durant, KD, and our Durant, Harden, and Kyrie. Like, that was the super team of all super teams, and that was an abject disaster.
0: Michael in Fort Wayne. Hi, Mike. What do you have for me today?
5: Hey, good morning, Dan. Thanks for taking my call. Appreciate it. I've got two things for you. As far as the word that you're looking for, it reminds me of a chess match. When somebody knows they're not going to win, there's no way they can, they don't play out the entire thing. They shake their opponent's hand, and they concede. It's a little bit more noble of a word.
0: Oh, okay. So conceding while still playing.
4: Okay.
0: So the Cavaliers conceded last night. Jay in Delaware. Hi, Jay. What do you have for me?
6: Hey, Dan. Hope you fellas had a great Memorial Day weekend. 2 points. I think Mitch Johnson and Mike Brown both have done a masterclass in coaching this year. They've done, to me, what load management should be. You look at Wemby. He got above the 65-game threshold. Still, his fans got to see him most nights. But he only averaged, I think, about 20 to 22 minutes per game through the regular season. So in the playoffs, he's been able to play longer. I think he's averaged around 28 to 30 minutes a game in the playoffs. So he's played a lot more minutes in the playoffs, which has helped the team immensely. And Mike Brown saw what Tibbs did last year and was like, I know what not to do. Managed the minutes of the stars a lot more. So they've also picked up their pace of play. Last year it was all about Knicks trying to slow teams down, and they're outpacing teams this year in the playoffs.
0: Well, that's good stuff, Jay. Yeah, Thibodeau would famously grind his players down, and you get to the playoffs, you're not refreshed. This was something that Greg Popovich was so far ahead of everybody else. He wanted you ready for the playoffs. He wanted to win championships. He didn't care if you had the best record in the Western Conference. He did not care. I remember him saying that to me, you know, because I thought, how important is the number one seed? He said, I want my guys healthy and ready to go. Rest. Rest, rest. Mark in Ohio. Hi, Mark.
7: Hey, Dan. Just a quick question here. I go all the way back to you. I'm 69, a year younger. And I remember when post players played the post. And I'm watching the Spurs, and I've been a Spurs fan since Robinson and the whole dynasty thing. I'm watching Wembanyama play, and I don't know how they're training him to be a post player at all. I think that's an addition to his game. It has to come when you're 7'4". I mean, I can remember McHale with the up and under move, Kareem with the sky hook. Everybody had a way to play the post. So if we've got Robinson and Duncan there helping him, why isn't he playing any post play yet? I mean, maybe that's something that's going to come. Obviously, he's a unicorn, but it seems like the best way they get the ball to him in the post is to feed it to him at the foul line and let him go down the lane on his own. But when you put the ball down on the ground like that at 7'4", it's apt to be stolen. I see him over in the corner sometimes, like, what are you doing there? Well, he's opening up the lane for his talented guards to try to drive and get to the hoop. Just wanted to get your thoughts on that.
0: I think you answered your own question there, Mark, because is that something he's going to add to his game? Probably so. But he's got to bulk up a little bit more. And if you're going to put him on the blocks, obviously, they know what he can and can't do and what he needs to work on. He can shoot the three, mid-range jumper, put the ball on the floor. He can be a point center if you need him to be. But I would like to see him have a move, a go-to move inside. A lot of what he does is sort of, he's just very active, you know, keeping the ball alive, tipping it to himself, then putbacks, dunks. But getting that go-to shot when you have to have a shot, that's what I want to see. Because, you know, at 7'4", there very few guys are going to look him in the eye. Your defense is going to be underneath. And underneath is really frustrating for a big guy. Do not put that ball down because they're going to go for it. And they want to kind of muddle, you know, the area that you're in. They want to mess up your footwork. But I think if he gets to a spot and he's comfortable there, whether it's a jumper off the glass like Duncan, maybe it's a baby skyhook, you know, Akeem Olajuwon. I mean, he's working with these players. So it's not like he goes, no, this is all I want to do is shoot threes. He's actually working with a ball handling specialist. He's working with big men on his footwork. Yes, Marv.
1: If the Spurs advance to the finals, how would you defend Wemby if you're the Knicks?
0: Well, I wouldn't have Karl Anthony Towns on him, but it's going to be a group effort. It's just, if he goes, then, you know, you got to decide who's going to beat you a lot of times. And I, for the life of me, never understood Michael Jordan hitting a game-winning shot. Larry Bird hitting a game-winning shot. Kobe hitting a, I would never, ever, like, I don't care what it takes, somebody else is going to beat me. If Robert Horry does, if throw out, you know, somebody, John Paxson, and, okay, if you do it, good for you. I can't let that guy beat me. And I would not let Wemby beat me. I would not let SGA beat me. They may, because they're still great. All right, running late. Reggie Miller will join us next here. 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
1: You know, the more I think about Kenny Atkinson talking about the analytics, he could have been talking about Annie Lennox of the Eurythmics. Remember the lead singer? Maybe he was saying, you know, according to Annie Lennox instead of analytics. Maybe not. Reggie Miller will be on the call tonight. He's an OKC. It's the Spurs Thunder. Thunder favored by 5.5. He'll be there with Mike Tirico, Jamal Crawford. Tip off 8:30 Eastern on NBC and Peacock.
10: That was pretty good, Theodore. Well played. That was very good.
1: How about my Knicks?
10: How about our Knicks?
1: No.
10: I remember 3 weeks ago when we were doing our weekly pop, and you asked me legitimately how many teams could win this.
1: Mm-hmm.
10: Remember that question. And I threw the Knicks in being one of those, and I said, if Carl Anthony Towns obviously raises his game, which obviously he has. And the Knicks changed things around in that Atlanta series after that third game when they were down 2-1. Cat became more of a facilitator, and you saw his assist go up. He stayed out of foul trouble the rest of the way, and he has started to make shots. And this team, look, they are obviously in the finals, but they very well could they could win this whole thing the way they're playing at both ends of the floor, Theodore.
1: Who do the Knicks want to face?
10: It doesn't matter. It really, when you get to the finals, I've only been there once, and you've got a 50% chance of winning. Both teams that they would be facing coming out of the West, the champs and the Thunder, and the upstart young San Antonio Spurs, both would give them a run for their money. But what the Knicks and the confidence they are playing with and the rest they will have coming into this. The finals don't begin until a week from this Wednesday, so they're going to have a lot of time off to prepare, heal bodies. OG was kind of nursing that hamstring. I think he'll be at full strength, even though he's played the last couple ball games. Rest will help because these two teams that I'm covering, they're beating each other up.
1: Yeah.
10: There's injuries, there's players going down, and yes, you'll have time to recover whatever team makes it to the finals, but the longer that finals goes, these days that the Knicks are banking in rest, they will help them.
1: But having this amount of time off after you've played so well, I know we talk about rest versus rust. Where do you stand on that?
10: The Knicks had this after that Philadelphia series. They had a lot of rest coming into Cleveland, and they swept them. Now, again, game one was different. They were down 22 with 7 minutes to go and found a way to win that game, and that just zapped Cleveland. That can't happen. And it's embarrassing, and that set the tone for the series, and the Cavs were never the same after game one.
1: What's the Cavaliers' future?
10: They've got to change some things up. They do. I didn't like body language. I know Harden is looking for an extension or a redo of his contract. They're going to have to look hard at that. I think they're going to look hard at Kenny Atkinson. Some of the decisions he made in game one, unexcusable. They're inexcusable. That can't happen. And I'm sure they'll look long and hard at this. This is what I would like to, see LeBron go home. I think that should be something that's on the table.
1: Can the Cavaliers contact LeBron now?
10: I don't know. I don't know what the free agent rules are. Yeah, the season's over. I don't know why they couldn't. I'm sure there'll be preliminary conversations between Rich Paul and Cavs management, but that would be kind of cool. I think that will be an option for LeBron.
1: I think there's too much money that he'd leave behind.
10: Probably. But if I'm the Cavs, I ask him, what do you want? I would give LeBron whatever he wants.
1: But it goes back to they traded away Darius Garland, who's 10 years younger than James Harden. Mm-hmm. You got Harden, I'm guessing, for this moment, this time, and his track record is terrible.
10: It was disappointing. It was disappointing to see James. Again, we all should have known better because of the track record you just alluded to, but it was disappointing to see because you're right. They brought him in for the playoffs to compete. Now, again, he did help get them to the conference finals, but he wasn't playing great. He didn't play great in Toronto. He didn't play great in that Detroit series. So, but he did help the team. It is a team game, and he did help the team get to the conference finals. But those four games were embarrassing.
1: Yeah, because I don't like to use the word quit when it comes to professionals. I guess if a fellow player or an opposition or a coach says we quit, fine. I'm in no position to say you quit, but I don't know what word or words are applicable for me to say, not somebody who played the game.
10: Well, look, I will say this. Did Detroit quit in Game 7 versus Cleveland at home? You can make a case that way. Did Cleveland quit in this series? You're right. We're not in the huddles. We're not in practices. We're not on plane rides, bus rides. We don't know. You and I are talking about the optics of what we were seeing,
1: yeah.
10: And it looked like a team that didn't want to be there, and that's why you're going to have to tinker in the offseason with this roster.
1: Talking to Reggie Miller, he'll be on the call. Mike Tirico, Jamal Crawford. That will be tonight, 8:30 Eastern on NBC and Peacock. We've talked about it, but we're watching the games. A lot of people are watching SGA now because people weren't watching probably during the regular season. You see him because you have to watch him because these are big games. Now everybody's got an opinion on SGA and flopping. I don't blame SGA. The officials have to call this. And I don't know if the officials are going to change what they're seeing or what they're willing to call. But it is a problem when you watch it, I think. The aesthetics for the casual basketball fans, like, this is not what we want to see. Like star players in soccer falling down all the time. We don't want to see it. You, who flopped as well as anybody, you sold fouls. How's that? You sold.
10: Oh, there you go. There you go.
1: You
10: I was
1: sold.
10: A seller. I understand we've got to have this conversation, but also, too, people have way too much time because it's SGA, the game of basketball. He's not playing the game and officiating the game. So I be more upset at the officials and how – they have called it. He's not blowing the whistle for himself. But if you look at the series, he took 9 free throws in game 1, only 6 free throws in game 2. He took 12 in game 3, but remember, it was all in the third quarter when it was a 45-minute quarter, and that's when he was doing the pump fake and listening to head coach Mitch Johnson from the Spurs. Defensively, we got out of character. That's when they were jumping and they would come down on him. That's not on him. That was on the Spurs being out of position. And in game 4, he only shot 7 free throws because they were better disciplined.
1: Yeah.
10: So he is below his average, his season average. He's only averaging 8.5 free throws in the 4 games in this series. So people think he's going to the free throw line 15 times a game. He's only going 8 times, people. So these podcasters, y'all just need to stop. He's playing the game of basketball. It's the same. He's had 3 technical fouls this season. 3-9 in his career. It's not like Luka getting up every play, complaining to the officials, staying back, hanging back. How about this? Every time he falls to the floor on a non-call, who has the advantage now? The opposing team is 5-on-4, so make them pay. They're not making them pay because he doesn't get up complaining. He gets up and runs back. I think he's built up goodwill towards the officials. People need to stop this. I'm serious. For as much hate as a two-time MVP gets, this guy has a polished game. We weren't saying this about MJ. MJ was going to the free throw line. MJ never complained. He had more technical fouls than SGA. People need to stop. I'm not trying to defend him, but he's not calling these fouls on himself.
1: And I think you bring up a great point that if you're going to play defense on SGA, then don't go for his pump fakes.
10: Don't go for the pump fakes and don't go for the reach. Be aggressive, but in some of these calls, the Spurs were being way over aggressive, trying to reach in. You reach in, you reach you. I teach, that's the saying. So he made them pay. When they were disciplined in game four, Castle, Vassell, and Dylan Harper were very disciplined defensively in game four.
1: Yeah.
10: Only 6 free throw attempts, and they cost 4 turnovers. You cannot, this goes back to when James Harden was winning MVP. Remember guys used to reach and he would hold the ball out?
1: Yeah.
10: Same with Chris Paul. You can't put your hand in the cookie jar. Play defense with your feet and your chest and your hands back, which they have, and you see the results.
1: What's OKC do to Wemby tonight?
10: I think you've got to continue to be physical. When they've been physical with him and forced him out the paint, those are the two wins. You look at games 1 and games 4, Wemby dominated the paint. And to me, this will be Fox and Castle's job. If they can play downhill, they can get into the paint, collapse the defense, get those lobs. In game 3, the game that the Thunder won on the road, Wemby had 1 lob. He had like 5 lobs in game 4 because the guards were aggressive, getting into the paint, collapsing the defense. But you've got to get Wemby, which is easier said than done, out of the paint at that 7'4" frame. And if he's going to make jump shots, so be it. He can make them, but I would much rather live with him being out there because even a missed shot by him in the paint, you see those tip-ins?
1: Yeah.
10: He's throwing the ball to himself. No one else can go up there and get it. So anytime he catches it into the paint, he is hurting the Thunder.
1: Every great player adds something. Each year you try to add something new to the arsenal. And I'm wondering if Wemby is working with Jamal Crawford on ball handling, maybe Hakeem Olajuwon with footwork here. I'm curious, you know, Jordan famously went down on the blocks later in his career. You're adding to your game. What does Wemby add in the offseason if you said you have to work on this?
10: I think, and we see a little bit of this in his pregame routine with the trainers being very physical and holding him and hitting him. I think he'll get stronger, but there's a guy that I believe played with the Spurs who's arguably the greatest power forward of all time, and Tim Duncan. I would love for him to get a back-to-the-basket game and then face you 8 to 10 feet out. You know how great Timmy was using the bank shot and facing you up and those mid-range? I think that's the next evolution. We've seen a couple of these moves, and I think we've called him out in the game. He has a little Dirk Nowitzki when he turns around and puts that, you know, right leg up. So we know he's capable of playing that way. But this guy is, you know, Jamal worked with him. And he talked about, you know, how much of a genius and how quickly he picks things up. I could see him working with Timmy this summer to work on a face-up game in that mid-range level area.
1: Yeah, and that little turnaround bank shot that Duncan had. Isaiah was on last week, and I said, give me the retired player over 50 who can still shoot, and he said you. So
10: appreciate that, Coach.
1: Yeah, just I don't know if he was friendly towards you when you played against the Pistons. Probably not. He did talk about there's a video where he punches Rick Mahorn in the side of the face, And the horn just turns and
10: he
1: laughs.
10: He just looks at him like, he could feel it. He was like, little man, what are you doing?
1: And Isaiah.
10: Like he really could have snapped Isaiah in half, right? But it's almost like he was holding him like this. And Isaiah's like scratching, hitting him like this. And he's just holding him like this, like, dude. Yeah.
1: Isaiah said, I thank Rick Mahorn. I thank him. Every time I see him, I thank him because he could have killed me. I did ask him, give me his best starting five. And the only position he paused at was shooting guard.
10: Of course.
1: Now, he did pick Jordan, but he goes, I said, you paused.
10: He probably said between him and Kobe?
1: Yeah, he talked about Kobe in there as his two guard.
10: Who did he have as point guard? Did he have Magic?
1: No,
10: or
1: he had
10: Curry.
1: No, he had him.
10: Okay, that's fair enough. All right.
1: Yeah.
10: I thought maybe he would have excluded himself. Small forward, did he go with Larry or did he go with LeBron? He probably went with LeBron.
1: No.
10: He went with LeBron.
1: Larry.
10: Okay. Power forward, I would say Isaiah probably went with James Worthy.
1: Tim Duncan.
10: Okay, Tim Duncan. Cool with that. And I bet you center he went with Kareem.
1: Yeah, Kareem. Yeah.
10: Okay, that's good.
1: He was looking at LeBron or Kobe for the two guard with Michael. And that's why he paused.
10: Stereo worthy.
1: No love lost there still,
10: no.
1: Right?
10: No, some of those fires burn deep. They do.
1: Okay, but if Barkley and Jordan can get reunited.
10: How they?
1: They're going to play golf. Charles.
10: Well, I want to see it. I got to see it first. Charles, these are words.
1: Charles says him and Mike are probably going to
10: play
1: golf. Isaiah and Mike, maybe there's something they could do together.
10: If there's any one interview I would love to navigate, it would be that interview. I would die. Like when I did Isaiah and Larry a couple of years ago, it was like heaven for me because there was some tension there, but there was also a lot of respect between the two.
1: Okay, but why don't you try to navigate this?
10: Don't you think I've tried?
1: Michael's not going to do anything.
10: Michael will not do it.
1: Does Michael dislike you more than he does Isaiah?
10: I don't know. No, I don't know. I don't know these things. I don't know. I hope MJ knows that I respect the hell. He knows that. He knows. But some fires burn deep. Come on.
1: But if you want to be hated by Jordan, don't you want to be the number one guy hated by Jordan?
10: You think I would be the number one guy hated by him?
1: No, no.
10: No, I think he has other guys.
1: Yeah.
10: Dude, that's six times. I have zero. I think he probably hates Isaiah more than he would probably hate me. But Isaiah has ring. Two.
1: Yeah.
10: I have nothing. I have nothing. He looks at me like Mahorn was looking at. He's looking at me like, yeah, sit down. Go in a corner.
1: But you got in a fight with him.
10: So what? Okay. That means nothing to him. Nothing.
1: Everything meant something to him.
10: Nothing. I guarantee he probably doesn't know my name by now.
1: Oh, will you stop?
10: He probably doesn't know my name by now.
1: Have fun tonight.
10: Let's go. Game 5, 2-2 swing game. Are you kidding me?
1: Oh, by the way, push off anniversary today.
10: What push off? what push off?
1: When you assaulted Greg Anthony. Or Michael Jordan, I should say. That's the push-off anniversary of you and Mike.
10: And look, did he push off on Brian Russell?
1: Yes.
10: He did?
1: Yeah.
10: Okay, then maybe it is push-off anniversary. Because if you would have said no.
1: Statute of limitations.
10: That's right.
1: No, Mike pushed off. Absolutely.
10: Okay, that's the point with SGA. That's what people get upset about. Because SGA has that move where he creates space, right? And people say he's pushing off. No, he's creating space.
1: Have fun tonight.
10: Appreciate you, Theodore. Love you, Danny.
1: That's Reggie Aloysius Miller, Jr. III. He'll be on the call tonight. Mike Tirico, Jamal Crawford. That'll be Game 5 in OKC. 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
1: 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This day in sports history, have that for you coming up. Cody in Indianapolis. Hi, Cody. What do you have for me?
20: Hey, thanks, Theodore. First time in a long time. That's the worst of the weekend. Best is Aloysius calling the games. Just love hearing him talk. Love hearing him talk basketball, of course. And my worst is the scores to the games. Like, selfishly, I don't have any teams in it, but selfishly, I want closer games. It'd be more fun. So, yeah, whatever. And my worst of this Tuesday is you accusing Reggie of flopping. How dare you?
1: Thank you, Cody. Derek in Washington. Hi, Derek. What do you have for me?
21: Hey, Dan. First time, long time. A Husky 255. I got a best and worst for you. The best is going to be Colton Cowser, the Baltimore Orioles, on Sunday, hitting his first career walk-off home run in the first game of the doubleheader. And better than that, the next day, Monday, Memorial Day game, he hits his second career walk-off home run. The first Orioles to do that since they moved to Baltimore. Mm-hmm. And my worst I got for you is the Colorado Avalanche. When they were winning in playoffs, they were 72-1 when they were winning 3-0 in a game, and then they ended up losing to the Vegas Golden Knights. So that's my best and the worst.
1: Thanks. All right. Thank you, Derek. This day in sports history, Paul.
22: I just got two for you on that, Dan. Steve Carlton, 1980 of the Phillies, became the first National League pitcher to have six one-hitters. One-hitters.
1: In a season.
22: In his career.
1: Oh, okay.
22: One hitters. That's kind of a dubious record.
1: Remember when you were growing up, you weren't supposed to throw curveballs because that would hurt your elbow? That's not the case anymore. Now it's how hard you throw. Now it's just throwing fastballs. Spin rate is really important and how fast you throw. Not, you're going to throw that slider, that screwball, or that curve. You're going to blow your arm out. Yes, Todd.
23: My coach in Little League saw me playing around with that between innings, warming up, and he gave me this death stare, like, do not even think about even practicing that.
1: What could have been with Todd as a pitcher? You could have been the next Tarek Skubal. Yes, Dylan.
24: Yeah, doesn't that seem like much more common sense that trying to throw the ball as hard as possible would be more damaging to your arm than trying to throw a curveball?
1: Yeah, that was a big deal. Like, you had to be 12 before you could throw a curveball. We wanted to lie because we wanted to throw curveballs. You can only throw it so hard, but a curveball when you're a little kid, man, I'll take the fastball. That damn curveball had me buckled. Any other ones, Paul?
22: 1988, the Edmonton Oilers won their fourth Stanley Cup in five seasons.
1: Well, you had the 80s with the Islanders, and then you had the Oilers. Whew. Tough to choose between those two dynasties there. Yes, Dylan.
24: Yeah, and then prior to that, we had the Canadiens in the 70s. There's a bunch of dynasties in that stretch.
1: Do you have the odds if it's the Knicks Spurs or Knicks Thunder?
24: Yes, actually. DraftKings just put these up during the show. Spurs, Knicks. Spurs are minus 270 for the series, and Knicks are plus 210.
1: Okay, so slight favorite.
24: Yep, and Thunder-Knicks, Thunder are minus 280, and the Knicks are plus 220. So they're basically...
1: Oh, okay. All right. Todd, did you learn anything today?
23: I did. Don't blame SGA for flopping and being a foul merchant. Get any edge you can. Blame the NBA and the refs.
1: Yes, Dylan, how about you?
24: The Cavaliers conceded.
1: Or quit. Marvin!
25: You think about LeBron late at night.
1: Not late at night, at night, last night. Paul!
22: Reggie sold fouls.
1: What did I learn, Todd?
23: The WNBA had physical play way before Caitlin came on the scene.
1: 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A lot of fun. Great to be back. Thanks for the phone calls, emails, tweets, the all-around support. For Fritzy, Dylan, Marv, Foley, yours truly, and the backroom guys, we'll talk to you tomorrow. Let me get personal here. Have you ever wiped with a piece of dry single-ply toilet paper and wondered, is this as good as it gets? Well, it's not. It gets a lot better than that. Right, Todd? Wouldn't you say that Dude Wipes gets a whole lot better?
23: Much better.
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14: 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The second timeline is have their quarterback without giving up massive draft capital in 2 years.
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14: What?
12: Here's Jason McIntyre.
14: Hello and welcome to The Herd on a just gorgeous Tuesday out here in sunny Los Angeles. It's me, Jason McIntyre, in for Colin Cowherd. Boy, is he missing out. What a day in sports. My New York Knicks, the team I grew up rooting for. We're going to the NBA Finals, baby. Get excited. I'm joined today by another person who knows the Knicks very well for a long time, Rachel Nichols. Rachel, also excited about the Knicks. We're back.
18: It's great for the NBA. The NBA is better when the Knicks are good. There's just no question about it. I do have a burning question everyone who watched yesterday's show wants to know. Did you take out the trash last night, Jamin?
14: Well, I had to because my wife was coming back from a girls' trip, so I definitely took out the trash, cleaned up, and also cleaned up with the gambling. We gave out the Knicks as a huge, huge favorite. They were laying 2.5. That game was over, Rachel, in the first quarter, second quarter.
18: It was over after game one.
14: Yes. Yes, and let's start there. Let's start with the New York Knicks, the team I grew up rooting for. Folks, I've told this story before. The very first.

0: sporting event I went to was the Knicks against the Lakers. It was like, I believe, the winter of 1985, sorry. And, you know, we had a lot of family in New York, and somehow I convinced my parents to get me tickets to the Garden. We had terrible seats, but it didn't matter. It was an amazing experience. I still remember to this day, I was on my dad's shoulders after the game leaving. It was an incredible experience. I've waited a long time for a good chance to win the finals. And, folks, the Knicks have it. This is an amazing team. They crushed the Cavaliers last night. The highlights are incredible. It was a dunk-a-thon. They had more fast break points in the first half than any team had had in the first half in playoff history. Folks, it was an extraordinary run. And honestly, the seeds for this amazing, incredible postseason, they were planted in 2024. Do you guys remember what happened that summer? Jalen Brunson had just been named second-team All-NBA, right? He had been with the Mavs. He comes to the Knicks because Mark Cuban made the biggest mistake of his professional career. And Brunson decides, you know what? I can wait a year and sign a massive $269 million deal, or I can sign and take $113 million less. Yes, that's right. Jalen Brunson took a big sacrifice in 2024. He was pilloried in the media. I'm not going to call out names, but a lot of people, oh, how could he take that much less money? Hey, he's just dumb. Why would you do that? You guys can look in his pockets. I'm looking at the sacrifice that he made and where he's gotten today. So I listen, if you're religious at all, you know sacrifice is a large theme in the Bible and hell, in life, right? I'm going to sacrifice this for the greater good, or in this experience, the team. And Jalen Brunson taking $113 million less essentially set the Knicks up so they could trade for OG Anunoby and sign him to a massive deal. And so they could trade for Karl Anthony Towns and absorb his big contract. You guys, have you taken a look at the Knicks salary cap table this season? Jalen Brunson is their third highest paid player. It's comical. Karl Anthony Towns is number one, followed by OG, and then Brunson. He sacrificed so this Knicks team could get a loaded roster. And here's Brunson last night talking about the incredible run and the belief that this franchise has in Jalen Brunson.
1: The belief that the organization has in me has been amazing. And it's something I don't take for granted. And it's something that not a lot of people get the opportunity to do so. So I'm very thankful. And it's an honor to be here in this city and for this organization and this with my teammates. And obviously these guys on my back.
0: It's a fun team. I tried to make the comparison this morning to the staff. They didn't totally bite on it. But, like, is there a Boston Red Sox vibe here? Is there a Chicago Cubs? Where kind of everybody around the country is like, that's a great story. I mean, hell, Jalen Brunson was taking barbs from Becky Hammon, a legendary WNBA player. Oh, you can't win a title with a small point guard. Well, the Knicks are going to the finals with a small point guard. Jalen Brunson's been utterly dominant. And I do want to add, folks, like, the Knicks and what they've built is pretty incredible when you look at this aspect. So historically, in recent years, teams have been bad, then drafted well, and then got to the finals. I mean, you look at last year's team, the Thunder, hell, this year's team as well. I mean, their core guys have been built through the draft. Yes, obviously SGA was a trade, but their core guys were built through the draft. Look at the Boston Celtics, Tatum and Brown. By the way, we're doing a Celtics topic later. Boston fans, you might want to earmuff it. It ain't great. But the Celtics core, Peyton Pritchard, Brown, Tatum, look at the Denver Nuggets, Jokic, Murray, Ryan Braun, Michael Porter Jr., when they won the title. I mean, you go back, a lot of these teams were built through the draft. And somebody smart said to me yesterday, look at the Knicks. Folks, their entire starting lineup was acquired in free agency or through trades. No homegrown players. In their top eight, right? I looked at the top eight for the Spurs and the Thunder. Six on each of those teams were drafted. For the Knicks, it's two. That's it. They have built largely differently, and I think that's because Jalen Brunson took less. And again, you guys can look and be like, ah, stupid. Why would he sacrifice for the team? Well, look where he is now. Jalen Brunson is about to etch himself on the Mount Rushmore of New York sports athletes. If we would agree on that, it's Eli Manning for his Super Bowls. I'm talking the modern era. We're not going Babe Ruth 1920s stuff, okay? In the modern era, it's got to be Derek Jeter, Eli Manning. I think many would agree Lawrence Taylor and Patrick Ewing, right? The greatest Nick. I believe, and again, we're talking modern era. This is no slight to Willis Reed, Walt Frazier. But if Brunson wins the finals, I think he overtakes Ewing. And frankly, he could be incredible and overtake Ewing anyway. And again, I told the story this morning to the staff. Like, Patrick Ewing was my guy growing up. Went to Georgetown. Loved Patrick Ewing. Okay? And he was coming to Macy's for, like, an autograph signing. And I begged my parents, please, I've got to go. Meet Patrick Ewing. I love Ewing. I had the Ewing jersey. Have one in my home in my closet right now. And I go to the autograph signing, and I'm all excited. I'm like, Patrick, sign this. He's like, right. I was like, can I get a picture? He's like, no. And it was one of those, you never want to meet your heroes moments. And I love Patrick Ewing still. That was a mild setback. But I still like him a lot. I think Brunson's going to overtake him. And here's the Mount Rushmore of modern New York sports athletes. I think Ewing gets replaced by Brunson. And again, it's not a slight to Patrick. Some New York fans will argue he underachieved, number one pick. They thought everything. He was going to win it all. Couldn't break through and win the title. Came close. John Starks, don't talk to me about Game 7. Okay, don't talk to me about that shooting performance. Ewing had an amazing career, Hall of Famer, obviously. But I believe Brunson, for the sacrifice of taking less, for being an underdog his entire career, I mean, it's just a great sports story. And it's weird because mostly America's tuned out on the New York teams. This team is different. They're built different, and Jalen Brunson is the quintessential star. For the best I can recall, I can't remember an athlete who's taken less other than Tom Brady in, like, the last 25 years. Brady took less, sacrificed for the team. They had an amazing dynasty. Brunson's now doing the same. All right, let's pivot to the NFL. And, you know, listen, it's the NFL offseason. The stories are, you know, people are trying to be interesting about teams, and we covered some interesting lines yesterday around the league. One team we did not cover was the Dallas Cowboys. And I saw this, my guy Mike Florio, Pro Football Talk. Brian Schottenheimer sells his house to move closer to the facility so he could spend more time at the facility. And listen, you guys know J-Mac at this point. I'm going, whoa, what? I don't know Texas real estate. We got a couple guys on staff who do. But this was not a real estate play. This was not so he would avoid traffic. If we're being completely honest, I think Brian Schottenheimer knows what's at stake. He was terrible last year against playoff teams, 1-5-1, and they missed the playoffs for the second year in a row. Schottenheimer saw the offense be incredible. They had Pickens. They were outstanding, but they couldn't win the close game. They were okay in close games, and they couldn't beat good teams. So now they retool the defense. They're going from a 4-3, which they've run for about the last decade and change, to a 3-4. They've got a young defensive coordinator. They stole him from Philly. And it looks like, again, we'll see how the depth charts shake out, but they're going to have 4 or 5 new defensive starters. Now, I don't want to go overboard with the Schottenheimer stuff. He was a former Jets offensive coordinator. We didn't love him in New York. And, you know, I know they did have a decent run, but it was almost in spite of him. They were winning with the defense with Rex Ryan. We won't go through the history. But if you look at this Cowboys team, and you think, oh, well, there's something here, Jay. You're missing out. Look at the win total. Remember last week we did the story? Cowherd was so excited. I had a buddy text me. Boy, he was so geeked about that Cowboys win total moving from 8.5 to 9.5. And a lot of it was after the schedule came out. You know, things shook out nice for Dallas. But I'm just going to go through the first 7 games here, guys, okay? That game against the Giants are small road favorites. That's a huge game against your rival. John Harbaugh's debut. We don't know if Malik Nabers is going to be around. That's a massive game. I'm not counting that as a win for sure. Then you've got Washington, another division rival, and Dan Quinn's fighting for his job. Okay? Jaden Daniels comes into the season healthy. I don't know that that's a layup. Then you go to Rio to face the Ravens. You come back, no bye. Okay? There isn't a lot of data on the Cowboys because they haven't played an international game in 12 years. We don't know how they're going to reply. Coming back from a trip to Rio to go to face the Houston Texans, good luck with that. So now all of a sudden you're staring down the barrel. Oh, damn. We're 1-3. We had sky-high expectations. And, you know, Baker Mayfield, Thursday, short week. Think about this, guys. Rio to Houston, all the Texans do with one of the best defenses in the league is beat you up. Then you've got to go on a short week to, at home to play the Bucks. Never a layup with Baker Mayfield. Oh, and but then, by the way, then you've got to go at Green Bay, at Philly. There isn't a tougher 7-game schedule to start the season. You know, maybe Brian Schottenheimer sees the writing on the wall. Holy hell. We got Marcus Freeman, the hottest name in coaching right now at Notre Dame, talking about why he stayed. You know they're coming after Freeman. I'm just telling you guys right now, between the quarterback and the coach, Notre Dame's going to the playoffs. Would not be shocked if they're in the Final Four or the final. Haven't bet any college football futures yet, but keep an eye on that team. And I bring that up because at some point, does Jerry break character? Hey, man, Jason Garrett, that was fun, and Mike McCarthy. Maybe Jerry says, hey, I'm so old, I need a coach that's a big deal, as opposed to me being the man who's doing press conferences three times a week and meeting the media. Maybe he does that and goes to Marcus Freeman. Now, we have heard this before. Hey, what happened to Lincoln Riley? Right? That was supposed to be a lock. Jerry is, he clearly is afraid to bring in a powerful coach like he did in the 90s. And we know that guy got all the credit. Jerry got jealous. We don't need to rehash it. But I don't see greatness in Dallas the way everyone else does. To me, this is a good, not great team. We'll see how the defense adjusts. Again, I did like the move bringing in the young defensive coach from Philly. We saw what he did with their secondary. Now he gets Caleb Downs. So I guess the arrow's pointing slightly up for the Cowboys, but I don't think by any stretch they're a playoff team. And when that doesn't happen, then you start wondering, is Shoddy going to get run out of town? How many more years can Jerry take no playoffs and be happy with it? So starting the show with New York and Dallas. I know you guys like that, especially given my proclivity to talk Knicks for about 2 hours today. And, yeah, I'm going to bash the Cowboys when I get a chance. Coming up next, oh, my gosh, we have so many good things to talk about. None of it involving the OKC Thunder. Injury news is bad. Line is dropping. Spurs looking very tidily. Yes, that's a word I just made up. That's next year on The Herd. You know, I say this all the time. 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
0: They're on The Herd. Mark Slareth coming up in next hour. Talk to us about the Cowboys. I wonder if he'll talk about the Broncos, huh? He loves that team. Pretty good. Cowherd team, of course. All right, let's talk about tonight's game. Big one. Big, huge, seismic game in the NBA. Game 5, Spurs at Thunder. Series tied at 2. I'm sure you saw the news yesterday. OKC officially ruled out A.J. Mitchell. I mean, ruling him out more than a day in advance of the game. Like I said, I think he's cooked for the series with the calf. J-Dub is interesting. They're toggling between strain, and just a variety of words to describe a hamstring injury. They're calling him day-to-day. I'll be shocked if he plays. It's his fourth hamstring injury of the season. And all of a sudden, you see the line opened up at 5.5, and now all the money coming in on the Spurs is down to 4.5. Folks, this is a big, big moment for OKC, and I will add the NBA as well. Okay? We're 2 weeks away from the NBA Finals, give or take 2 weeks. If the Thunder advance to face the Knicks, what do you think the storylines will be in that time frame? I think number one undeniably is the Knicks. Oh, my gosh, it's amazing. This is great. And number two is flopping. And I was not a big deal with the tanking. I did not think it was a huge deal. I've been saying this is a great draft. You guys know I'm a college basketball nerd. This is a great draft to tank for, right? The incentive is there. Tank. It worked out for a lot of teams. A couple kind of got shafted. Sorry, Pacers. But what we missed all season was the flopping. That's the real story. In the regular season, not everybody's really watching the NBA. You're checking it out, but the ratings aren't 10 million for regular season games. That's just not how it is. There's too many games. So now we get to the playoffs. The audience is larger. Casuals are like, oh, I want to see what this alien Wemby looks like. And you tune in to watch the guy, and all you see is flailing, flopping OKC Thunder. It's unwatchable. You got longtime NBA fans saying it. You got casuals. The media, like I said yesterday, every morning after a game with the Thunder, the story is, hey, here's 10 flops that I strung together. Can I get 2 million views and get paid off this? Like, that's what's happening online the day after Thunder games. I don't recall, by the way, any flopping talk in Cavs Pistons, Knicks Sixers, Knicks Hawks, nothing in the East. It's really centered around one team, the Thunder. We had Jovan Buha on yesterday. He has some decent ideas that I wonder if the NBA would consider implementing.
17: I think it's hard to assess it in the moment, right? Like, I mean, you can. I don't think we want to add more reviews to the games already. There are too many reviews, and the review process takes too long. Maybe you could have retroactive fining or technical fouls for flops. I think that would cut that out, right? Like, if imagine Shea getting suspended because he had 16 flopping technicals. I think that would de-incentivize him to do that, right? So I think maybe you could do something like that, but nothing with more reviews.
0: Totally agree. I mean, imagine if they kept track of flopping like they keep track of technicals. You know, the technicals really only impacts a few guys, Luka, Draymond Green, a handful of others. The flopping would really only apply to, it would be like the SGA rule, you know, the free throw merchant rule. Stop flopping. So now SGA is under the gun here, folks. Without Mitchell and J-Dub, this is a fascinating stat. 21 games this season without those two. The Thunder went 11-10. Treading water. Now, obviously, you need to drill down in the data and see, like, well, who else missed the games? Well, was SGA out? You know, who were they playing? But did it back-to-back? Fine, you could do all that. But the big picture shows 11-10 without those two. And you guys saw game four, non-competitive in the second half. No creators outside of SGA. And if you want to get excited, Spurs fans, Wemby only played 31 minutes in game four. This could be hey, Wemby, we need you out there for 41 minutes to lock this win up, and then we seal the series at home. The most amazing stat in this series is with Wemby on the court, the Spurs are plus 50. 50. With him off the court, they're minus 46. It's tough to, like, visualize that, but look at the starts that the Spurs have had. They come out of the gate like, I mean, unbelievable, because Wemby's such a factor on the court. And if we're being honest, the Spurs undeniably have the better starting lineup. I mean, OKC has injuries, but it's not even close. Every game right out of the gate, Spurs are on fire. Wemby's dominating. And we had Kevin O'Connor on the show talk yesterday. The pressure's on SGA. Can he deliver?
18: It's really just all on Shea Gilgeous-Alexander to create. And we saw the Spurs earlier in the series, the first three games, they're trapping SGA more outside, sending to Adam and pick and roll. And it's amazing to see Wemby just change everything about who SGA is, because during the regular season and during the whole playoffs, he took 25% of his shots inside of the restricted area. That's down to 12% in this series when Wemby is on the floor. It's baffling to see a player like SGA unable to figure this out, but it really speaks to Wemby's greatness on the defensive end of the floor and the Spurs game plan as a whole.
0: Yeah, great stats there. And SGA in four games, tiny sample size, is shooting 39%. This is a guy who shot 55% during the regular season. That's an incredible drop-off. And then you look at his threes, he's 4 of 15. He's not a great shooter. He's just not from three. And folks, final stat. In the two wins, SGA has just three turnovers. When they're winning, he's not turning the ball over. The two losses, eight. That number goes up, more pressure on him to deliver. Castle's not falling for his nonsense. Listen, this is going to be a big night in the McIntyre household. Okay, game one, I was going crazy. My kids want me to live stream the fourth quarter of this game just simply because, if you couldn't tell, I get into it. Unfortunately, I have a first-place men's league basketball game tonight, so the timing's going to be a little dicey. Let's go to Rachel Nichols with the news.
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3: This is the Herdline News.
20: Only you, Jason. Only you.
0: I will take out the trash, though.
20: And see, there we go. I like this change in you. I want to get a little deeper on what you were talking about with the injuries and Jalen Williams. You mentioned he was day-to-day. They've actually changed him to a, quote, game-time decision. And they're hoping that after he played 37 minutes in game one, but then only played 7 minutes in game two and missed game three, he can now be back to being a force in game four. We'll see if he plays, but it just changes the entire offense and defense, frankly, for the Thunder. If he's out there, I mean, he's really their only other elite playmaker. Mm-hmm. So it puts so much more of a burden on Shea when he's out.
0: Yeah.
20: And look, defensively, he's a 6'5", you know, guy who can defend the wing. He can defend. I mean, he can just switch on to basically any position. How much do you think the J-Dub injury is going to sort of hinge tonight's game?
0: Well, I mean, you know, if he comes in and the Spurs want to run, I don't, you know, you got a bad hamstring. I don't see that. I don't see him playing. I don't know. It would be obviously a huge shot in the arm for them because Chet, as we discussed yesterday, he's not quite doing his job.
20: Yeah. I mean, you know what I think. I think that the role players are going to play better tonight. Alex Caruso is not going to end this game the way he did game three with 0 points. They're playing at home. Those guys are too good. They had, you know, a really off night shot making. I would expect, you know, I expect the entire bench, frankly, to play better than they did in game three. I think they're going to get more involved when they get onto the court. That being said, without J-Dub, I'm just not sure that they can do what they need to do tonight without Chet stepping up. And this is kind of the put up or shut up game for him, right? No?
0: Good luck, Chet. Yeah, no, you're right. Yeah.
20: All right, let's move on. Oh, sorry, I lost my stat here. Let's move on. We're going to talk a little bit about LeBron because he is an unrestricted free agent. And a surprising name, Jason, has popped up for his services. The Washington Wizards have joined the rumor mill.
0: Your Wizards.
20: There
0: Rachel.
20: We go. Yeah. The idea that LeBron could join Anthony Davis, Trae Young, strong young core, and, of course, the number one overall draft pick is sort of working its way through the ether. Look, you know, Wizards are being called a dark horse. I would maybe put them at like a midnight blue, a very, very dark, like dark chocolate brown, maybe. But still, I don't know. Do you think that LeBron would consider them?
0: I don't. I cannot see it. Forget the fact that Michael Jordan ended his career.
20: Yeah, baby.
0: With the Washington Wizards, and it was a disaster. Couldn't make the playoffs. Is the LeBron play here? Well, I'll show you. I could get this motley crew. Right. I could get them to the playoffs.
20: But they're not really a motley crew anymore. I just want to say, look. I'm very dubious.
0: Are you saying there's a chance here right now?
20: No, I'm very dubious that this could happen, but I understand the line of thinking. You've got, first of all, D.C. is not a small market. It's the sixth largest metro area in the entire United States, the capital, you know, of the world. You've got presidents coming to games, that kind of thing. And also, LeBron has talked very favorable about this team. I want to read you from his podcast. He said, I'm very intrigued and very interested to see what happens there. He loves the moves for AD and Trey. Do I think it's going to happen? No. Do I understand why DC is in the conversation? Yeah, I do.
0: Is this a leverage play by your Rich Paul and company?
20: I mean, I don't think they need that. I don't think they need the Wizards as a leverage play.
0: Well, hey, Lakers, we're not playing for $8 million. You got to bump that up or we'll go to D.C.
20: Yeah, well, you know.
0: Enjoy the cherry blossom, LeBron.
20: He could definitely get more money in D.C. than he could in Cleveland or the Lakers, so we'll see. All right, let's get back to your Knicks.
0: Yes.
20: We, of course, know they're in the finals for the first time since 99. But my biggest thing is watching this offense, because the Knicks did not look like this through the season. They have outscored their opponents by 262 points during this playoff run. That is the best 11-game stretch ever. Regular season, playoffs, better than the Steph KD Warriors, right? So how did they do it? And Jason, I think that there's the Karl Anthony Towns factor really cannot be overlooked here. You remember that they weren't really playing with him as a focal point for most of the season. They have changed now to him being, you know, the offense runs through him. More guys are running and cutting around him. And Karl actually spoke to how this happened. It might surprise you.
1: You're down 2-1. Obviously, it's not the end of the world, but, you guys understand the importance of the next game. Every game is just, it should be acting like we're down 2-1, no matter if we're up 3-0. You go in there, you say how you feel, what you'll feel is your idea, and see if it's received. And it was received.
20: So they were down 2-1 to the Hawks.
0: I remember.
20: Walked into Mike Brown's office. And look, he said earlier in the season, I want to be more involved in the offense. It was not the decision Mike Brown had made. There have been a lot of questions, right, about, you know, can Kat really fit into this team? Maybe they should trade him. What about still going after Giannis to get rid of Kat? And I think he just made a strong enough case. You had a lot of the assistant coaches kind of with him on this idea. And it gets not only the other guys running and cutting, it gets them more involved. You know, they're able to catch off the ball, that kind of thing. But also, if you're more involved offensively, you're going to play much better defensively. It is going to change things. And I think when we talk about, could a team that nobody thought would really have a chance against either of these Western Conference teams, right? In a finals, it was sort of, oh, sure, but it's the JV team. There's no way they could win against, you know, Oklahoma City or the Spurs. Making this change, I think, changes the odds, right? I mean, they're still going to be an underdog, right?
0: They'll be an underdog, but I don't know how much of one. Now, listen, Landry Shamet's not going to shoot, 11 of 12 from three in the series? No, it's ridiculous. Unbelievable stuff. But I think they're going to have a chance, right? So, obviously, the Spurs defenders, you know, it's a major upgrade going from Donovan Mitchell and Harden defensively to Castle and Harper.
20: 100%.
0: You know, like, that's night and day. But I saw a stat that the Knicks, when the finals start, the Knicks will have not lost in 41 days.
20: Yeah.
0: And the way they're knocking out these teams in Game 4, like, I'll say this. The Lakers didn't roll over at Game 4 at home against the Thunder. They fought hard. They led in the fourth quarter, and they ended up losing.
20: Yeah.
0: But, like, Atlanta was down, like, 50 in that final game. I mean, the Sixers were down a ton. That was over.
20: Yeah, no,
0: these games
20: are
0: over by halftime.
20: Yeah. No.
0: This is a fun team. Yeah. I mean, I know you talked to a lot of people around the league. I would assume many didn't see this.
20: No.
0: But I think the biggest takeaway, if you want to remember this for next year, the regular season's fine, but just remember what you thought coming into the season, regardless of what you saw during it. Because we like the Knicks.
20: Yeah, absolutely.
0: Going coming into the season. Coming off a conference final.
20: No, you and I both picked them to get to the finals.
0: Yeah.
20: So, you know, I would say, though, that the reason people around the league are so surprised is that going into the playoffs, they weren't playing like this. For the first three games of the playoffs, they weren't playing like this. And I just think you have to take it back to this Karl Towns situation. And it's changed the vibe of the team. It's changed what they think they can do. But I do agree with you. Who do you think is the best player the Knicks have faced in these playoffs?
0: Ooh, that's a good question. Okay, so Jalen Johnson didn't have a great series. Joel Embiid missed a game. Maxey's good. Mitchell, Mobley. Is it Maxey or Mitchell?
20: I'd say Mitchell, right?
0: Okay.
20: But I would not put Donovan Mitchell on the class of Shea or Wemby.
0: No. Yeah, it's obviously a taller order.
20: Yeah.
0: But OG Anunoby was not 100% early in the series. 100%. Last night he looked fine.
20: Yeah.
0: He'll be 100% come June 3rd.
20: Absolutely. This gives them more of a chance. This offensive switch gives them more of a chance, and it's been fun to watch it run crazy.
0: All right, Rachel, with the news.
21: Well, that's the news.
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21: The Herd Line News.
0: All right, coming up next, you know, like, obviously, we'll talk about the Cavs angle. I have, like, a Hail Mary option for them. People are at a breaking point. Do we move up Harden? Do we trade Mitchell? Is it Mobley? Can you get something for Allen? What do the Cavs do? I got a bit of a solution. Dexter on the Herd.
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9: 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The United Football League regular season is wrapping up. 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
0: All right, we've given our flowers to the New York Knicks for going to the finals for the first time since 1999. I saw some of the items that were not available in existence in 99. It's crazy. It's been forever for the Knicks. But now we want to focus on the Cleveland Cavaliers, which is not something that any TV show really has talked about a lot since LeBron left. But if we're being completely honest, we're going to do the full autopsy. This was a successful season for the Cavs. You made the conference finals, okay? And that it ends about there because there's so many questions as to what you do going forward. And I should start with Kenny Atkinson, but we'll save him for a moment. Let's start with James Harden, okay? And somebody funny joked that you can't call him James Harden. He's Jim Harden because he doesn't deliver in the postseason. He's just Jim, okay? James Harden was terrible last night. 12 points, folks, in elimination games this season. He's played in three of them. He's shooting 25% from the field, and he's 1 of 17 on threes. That's 5%. Those are elimination games. Put up or shut up, season on the line. It was Raptors, it was Pistons, and it was last night against the Knicks. What do you do, man? You traded for him. And again, I'm going to defend it a little. I'm sure Rachel will come on and kill me later. But it worked. They got to the conference finals. Was Garland getting you there? I don't know. I doubt it. He's with the Clippers now. But like, I ultimately cannot crush the trade because you broke through. Donovan Mitchell had not broken through. Obviously, yes, everybody would love to win the title, would get to the finals. That would be wonderful. But for the Cavs, post-LeBron, to get to the conference finals, I think that's a huge win. But here's the problem. They started talking after games. They started giving interviews at the podium. And they said all the wrong things. We talked about Atkinson yesterday. Folks, listen, I kind of have a soft spot for James Harden just because he's such a good offensive player. And I wish I had his bag, and I don't. And I never will. But he in his prime, James Harden was unbelievable. A great scorer. He's a Hall of Famer. But, oh, my gosh. Listen, this is indefensible. After the loss last night, remember, they got swept. They were down by 30 in the first half. They got embarrassed. This is actually real quotes from James Harden. This is not AI. Here's James Harden talking about the loss and whether or not they were the better team.
10: I can't even answer that question, honestly. You know what I mean? Like, yeah, it was 4-0, but I don't think we had a chance as far as our best shot, you know, from a standpoint of the circumstances. You know, obviously they dominated us 4-0, but yeah, I don't know if I can necessarily answer that question.
0: Excuse me? I mean, folks, I joked yesterday that they were planning their summer trips, and I'm sure the baby was getting on a plane with Harden after the game to head to Cancun, you know, with a flotilla of women, and they were going to just live their best lives, right? That's what he looked like. He was looking at his itinerary. Damn, did I forget the toothpaste? You know, like, what is he saying? And now Harden is the easy punching bag because he's the biggest name star on the team. Donovan Mitchell even jumped in to try to defend his boy Harden. Here's Donovan Mitchell.
10: I think we also ignore his greatness. In a major way. I say we, I really mean y'all. This man changed the game of basketball.
11: like, changed the game of basketball in ways that we've never seen before. And we live in such a ring-dominant culture that we're willing to write a guy off because he hasn't gotten there. God, it's transcended basketball.
0: A lot of what he said is accurate, but is that the right thing to say after getting swept? And Harden was atrocious? I mean, yes, Harden has done some things to change basketball. They changed rules because of him, given the rip. Remember the rip-through? He was doing all this. He was SGA before SGA, okay? And they changed rules because Harden was doing all this stuff. And it was unstoppable and it was unseemly and people didn't like it. He's a great player. He's a Hall of Famer. I got it. But Donovan, he just played horrifically. He had a bad postseason. Yes, he had a couple good games. But you trade for him because you know that he's going to deliver more than Garland. Garland's a player, but he's young and he's always hurt. Harden showed up at least. But I just can't get past how bad he's been in the elimination games. 1-for-17 on threes? So then the question becomes, well, what do you do with Harden? Well, do you let him walk? And I know some people are nodding, yeah, you let him go. Okay, well, they're a second apron team. So you're paying a big tax, you know, the owner's cutting a big check after the season. And who are you placing Harden with? Because if that's the case, you're backsliding. You don't just say, well, slide Max Strus in. No, it's not going to work like that. So then it becomes like, okay, well, what are the other alternatives? And I think most people would agree, Kenny Atkinson, probably in the next 72 hours, I'm going to go ahead and guess he gets fired. I'm not saying go bet it on some of these, not gambling sites, but fine. Cauchy or Polymer. Do not do that. Okay. But I think Kenny Atkinson's in deep trouble. He is the one who said analytically we're not losing the series. Like, guy, come on, you can't say that. And I think the hot name we're going to hear pretty quickly is Jason Kidd. And I think Jason Kidd, who was just run out of Dallas by Nico Harrison, his replacement, Masai Ujiri comes in, says we're cleaning house. Jason Kidd's gone. Jason Kidd's a good coach. I don't know if he's great, but he's good. He's a name. And if you get Jason Kidd, can you then make a play for LeBron James? We know they have a history. They go way back. These are two Hall of Fame players. You know, Cleveland would love to get LeBron back in the fold, get some leadership. You think LeBron's team's getting swept the way the Cavs did? Yes, LeBron's been swept a couple times in recent years. Hey, you don't have Luka. You know, AD gets hurt. Whatever. Like, come on. But they're not getting gutlessly swept the way the Cavs did. So I think my guess is we hear Atkins is fired. I think Jason Kidd will be one of the top names out there. And I do believe there will be some LeBron chatter, which has been going on for a few months. But I think Rachel knows this, too. LeBron is certainly looking for outlets. Hey, Lakers, see the Cavs? They just hired my guy, Jason Kidd. Yeah, I would consider going to Cleveland. We're now hearing LeBron in Washington. And, you know, Rachel's been doing this long enough. I've been around this stuff. Guys, LeBron's playing the game. He's trying to generate leverage around the league so that he can get himself paid by the Lakers. LeBron, we'll keep you at $4 million, $7 million, whatever the number is. All right, well, you know what? I'll just go to D.C. then. Enjoy it. Good luck. Pay Jared Vanderbilt. Do your thing. So I don't know. I'm of the belief that there's major changes coming. I think Jared Allen could be on the move. One of the big four. How's this? One of the big four will not be there next season. Allen, Mobley, Harden, or Mitchell. And Mitchell probably has the most resale value. He was actually quite good. I think he's got defensive limitations, but he's a scoring machine. I think Mobley has probably your longest term upside because he's the youngest. We've heard his name dangled in Giannis speculation. And so is there a world where you get, hey, let's go grab Jason Kidd, then let's get LeBron, and let's get Giannis, and we'll move off Mobley. I mean, is that in play? Can you get James Harden to take, not a hometown discount, but can you get him to take a little less? Hey, James, you made a lot of money in your career. We're close to breaking through. Can you help us out? You see what Jalen Brunson did in New York? He took less. Can you help us out? Now, Rachel, I want to bring you in here. I don't know if that's a realistic, but something has to happen, right, between Harden, Mitchell, Mobley, and Allen. It's just too much of a price to pay for a team that probably doesn't open next season top three in the East if they come back fully formed?
20: This is currently the most expensive roster in the NBA. The most expensive. And this is what you get for it. Look, I would make major changes if I was in the Cavs front office. I would definitely go after Giannis hard and dangle Mobley. He does cost more money. Giannis's annual salary is going to be about $8 million more than Mobley, and you got to find that money somewhere. The Cavs are already way over at the second apron. You've got to find money to get LeBron to come in, right, in your scenario. You're saying trade Mitchell. I think they would need a younger, dynamic guy like Mitchell to be on that team. Giannis is shown to be injury-prone. LeBron, obviously, you know, he's going to be 42. He's playing incredible out of this world for 42, but for 42. And you just, it would take a lot of gymnastics, but I think it's worth exploring everything, including Jason Kidd, because this isn't going to do it. I mean, you said, oh, it's a success. Like, I don't know, man. They got to the conference finals because of the bracket. Like, yes, you made it to the conference finals, but you played the Raptors in the first round, who were never favored to get out of the first round. And in the second round, yes, you played the number one seeded Pistons. Ask anyone before the playoffs started. Go back. Look at the clips. The Pistons were not projected to do well in the playoffs because they didn't have anyone besides Cade, right, on the offensive playmaking side. And everyone, you know, I don't know why they didn't get one at the trade deadline, but you better be sure that they will coming into next year. So I don't know. I don't look at the conference finals as some great accomplishment to hang your hat on when you get swept and you just seemed gutless in so many of the games.
0: Yeah. Well, it kind of seemed, do you remember the Portland team that got to the conference finals against the Warriors? It was Dame and CJ.
20: Oh, I was they had been like the entire series.
0: Yeah, they had been like a first, second round team, and they finally broke through. They get swept. But it was like, all right, we're close. We finally broke through. And they never could get there again, then they blow it up. You could try to run this back, and the owner cuts a huge check, or you could try something drastic. I think they're leaning toward drastic, because you know this, if the Celtics come back next year, they're better. I think Tyrese Halliburton and the Pacers are better. We have to assume the Pistons are going to add somebody. And then the Knicks, they're going to be fully, they're going to be back the same group.
20: I mean, look, I would not compare it to that Portland series. I was at every game of that series. Portland fought every game, tooth and nail. That did not happen in this series, Jason. It did not happen.
0: Coming up next, could the Raiders make a big trade to help out Fernando Mendoza?
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5: The Knicks destroyed the Cavs 130-93 to sweep the series and advance to the NBA Finals for the first time since 1999. Karl Anthony Towns led New York with 19 points, 14 boards. Talks about the team's mindset following the series win.
6: The team's hungry, and that's the most important thing. Even with an amazing historical win we had tonight, the celebrations were minimal. You know, we really want to get back to work.
5: Jalen Brunson named series MVP. Stanley Cup playoffs. Andre Svechnikov scored in overtime to lift the Hurricanes past the Canadiens 3-2, take a 2-1 lead in the Eastern Conference final for Montreal. Baseball. Astros starter Tatsuya Imai and two relievers combined for a no-hitter, crushed the Rangers 9-0. Nationals smacked six homers, torched the Guardians 10-2 in Cleveland. That's sports. I'm Ron DeMoss.
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8: What the Rams are doing, and this is why I defended the Ty Simpson pick, they're trying to master two timelines. The number one timeline is win a Super Bowl now and next year. The second timeline is have their quarterback without giving up massive draft capital in 2 years.
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10: Here's Jason McIntyre.
8: Here we go. Hour number two on The Herd. It's Tuesday. It's a great day to be a New York sports fan. Sorry, New York basketball sports fan. Not a lot to be excited about those football teams. Got Mark Claris coming up very shortly. I'm sure he agrees with me on the Cowboys for sure. He's going to love this Raiders topic we're about to do. It's weird. We've been doing some bad teams on the show. Cavs last hour, now Raiders. Boy, Cowherd, he's not going to be happy when he hears I'm talking Raiders. And let's dive right in to the Vegas Raiders. I had to just look this one up. This is crazy. In the last six seasons, they've had six different head coaches. I mean, listen, I know we make fun of my Jets on this show all the time. They are a definite easy target, low-hanging fruit. You know who else is? The Raiders. No playoff wins since 2002. I mean, you stack the Jets and Raiders the last 15 years next to each other, and you just got a lot of dysfunctional, embarrassing football. But the Raiders have hope this season because they got Fernando Mendoza. Listen, we got to be honest. Mendoza is very likable. You know, see how Jalen Brunson's likable with the Knicks? Mendoza is extremely likable. He's just a winning player. He's a nice guy. He's humble. He calls himself a nerd. He updates his LinkedIn profile. He gets in front of a crowd and speaks, and you're just like, gosh, I could hang with this guy. This could be my buddy. We could be friends. Fernando Mendoza also can spin it. He took Indiana, to a national championship. And now, he's in something of a quarterback battle, depending on who you talk to, with Kirk Cousins. But an interesting subplot is kind of sort of developing in the desert. So A.J. Brown.

0: And we know the countdown is to June 1. He's likely going to be out of Philly. We know the Patriots are involved heavily. We know the Rams previously were involved. But yesterday I floated to our guest James Palmer. I was like, well, should we consider the Raiders? Should A.J. Brown consider going to the Raiders? Because their wide receiver room is the weakest in the league. Here's what Palmer had to say.
1: It's Monday, 4 o'clock. That's when the financial aspect of this thing changes, right? And the dead cap monstrous number changes for the Philadelphia Eagles, and they can make a move. Howie Roseman has no deadline. That's part of, I think, his leverage, because the Patriots' leverage is this. Hey, we're the only team in play here. So, you know, what do you want from us? And so that's exactly where this thing stands right now with A.J. Brown, is Howie's trying to increase his leverage and seeing how much compensation he can get for a player that he thinks he maybe deserves a one for. We'll see. There's been reports out there he'll get a one for A.J. We'll see if that actually happens.
0: Yeah, I don't want to – I know he gets upset at me sometimes, but I don't want to mention there was a disgruntled pass rusher on the Raiders who kind of wanted to be traded. What do you want to go to Philly? I don't know. I'm not doing anything. It's tough for the Raiders who are rebuilding to part with a first-round pick, especially when you're rebuilding around Mendoza. And here's the other aspect of the A.J. Brown potential deal to the Raiders if they get involved. Do you do it for Kirk Cousins as your starter? Like, what are we doing? Are we trying to compete this year? That's the part that I can't totally get behind. Like, I'm not bringing in A.J. Brown to help Kirk Cousins. I'm bringing him in to help Fernando Mendoza. And then there's, like, probably a segment of people who are like, we want a good team this year. Well, I don't know. You drafted Mendoza one. We know what the ceiling is for Cousins. I'm of the belief you should just start Mendoza. If you're starting Mendoza, I say you go get A.J. Brown. Now, I don't know about giving up a one. You know, could you do two twos and whatever else? I don't know. That's where maybe you get Crosby. Here's James Palmer talking about whether or not Mendoza will start this year for the Raiders.
1: They all believe that sitting a quarterback to start his career is what's best. And there's another man in that building that sat at the start of his career and thinks the same way in Tom Brady. I do think you look at the beginning of the schedule as well, and I was looking at this, weeks 2 through 7, at Chargers, at Saints, KC, at Patriots, Bills, Rams, like, whew. It's almost like, man, let's let Kirk take those. But I do think they have a certain plan in place. I think Fernando would have to blow that up from the way he plays throughout the course of camp and preseason to change their thinking. And that's possible, right? That's possible. But I think he'd have to go above and beyond.
0: Interesting. So it sounds like they're leaning Cousins. I've pushed my chips in for Mendoza. As I said yesterday, the only way to be a business owner is to run a business. You can read all the books you want and check out the podcasts and shadow people. You got to run a business. You got to run the P&L. You got to know what that's like in the trenches. Speaking of the trenches, let's bring in Fox NFL analyst Mark Schlereth. Let's bring him in. Mark obviously spent time in the trenches, knows football as well as anybody. Great storyteller. How's the summer treating you, my man?
2: Summer's good. Summer's been really good. I'm out in the yard. My lawn looks tremendous. I'm kicking everybody in the neighborhood's ass right now. So I feel good. I feel good about where I am this summer.
0: So yard work is a dicey topic for me, Mark, because we bought a house in Pennsylvania. You know, I didn't want to do the yard. I'm like, Sundays, I don't want to spend my Sunday raking leaves and cutting grass. I got to watch football. And Saturdays, I got to play hoops and watch college football. So this was a point of contention among me and the wife. How did you guys sort that one out? Like, you spent a lot of time on your lawn, my man.
2: I'm Monday through Friday. I've always been blessed enough to, you know, to play in the NFL and then to talk about the NFL. So my schedule is not like a 9-to-5 schedule. So I always have time midday to do the things that I want to get done in the yard.
0: Yes. Okay. So, and enough yard talk. Right. Let's get to the trenches in Vegas. I'll just ask straight up, you know, it's early. You haven't seen them both in camp, but you know Cousins. You know what Mendoza could bring. I think the fan base wants Mendoza. Are you like, hey, let's just throw him in there? This is an experienced guy in college. He's not some one-year wonder like Zach Wilson. Let's just toss him in there. Let's see what he's got. Or do you go with Cousins and then, you know, segue into Mendoza at some other point?
2: Eventually it will be Mendoza, right? I mean, we all know we're going to get there. It's just a matter of when. This is like Jackson Dart in with the New York Giants. We knew we had the bridge guy in Russell Wilson, but at some point we're going to go to Jackson Dart. And ultimately, you know, it's funny that you even brought this topic up, because last week I spent quite a bit of time breaking down Raiders Chargers from week two.
0: Okay.
2: And why you asked I would do this, I don't know. I like to torture myself. But I was really looking at the Chargers defense with Jesse Minter and what he's going to bring to Baltimore. But in doing that, watching this Raiders offense from last year under Chip Kelly, just a disaster, just an abject disaster. Couldn't block anybody. There was not one discernible kind of identity factor. There was not one kind of tenet that Chip Kelly hung his hat on in any way, shape, form, or fashion. And so you're building this offense from scratch. Now, under Kubiak, you will have, you will run wide zone, mid zone. You will have your boot key play action off of that. We see it here in the video. You'll have all those staples that you run within your offense, but you're still trying to figure out your offensive line. It was an abject disaster last year. You're trying to figure out what your run game is. That was a disaster last year. And I think I think they've got some great pieces that they've gone out and got, Linderbaum from Baltimore. I think the kid in Ashton Jeanty has a chance to be really good. Yeah. Last year, notwithstanding, it was a disaster. Yeah. So, I just think you're going to establish kind of what you are, what you do, let Mendoza learn under Kirk Cousins. How long will that last? Will it last three games, four games, five? I don't know. But I think that's a great way to kind of build it, to take some of the pressure off.
0: Yeah. Now, I asked about A.J. Brown. If you're the Raiders, do you consider that? He could jumpstart the offense. Their wide receiver room's pretty weak. Jalen Naylor, Trey Tucker. Come on, they're not cutting it. But I'm sure you played with some, I don't want to, maybe calling A.J. Brown a knucklehead is a bit strong, but listen, they moved off him in Tennessee. He had beef when he was winning Super Bowls and getting to the Super Bowl in Philly. Right. Diva, I don't know what you want to call him, but would you consider trading for A.J. Brown if you're the Raiders?
2: Yeah, I think you'd always be open to it, depending upon kind of what the value of an A.J. Brown is. He's still an exceptional player. There's no question about that. And part of the offense is we're not relying on just our wide receivers to go out there and win one-on-one matchups, man. We are going to run the ball. We're going to set up our play action stuff. We're going to create chunks based upon the way we call plays. And so sometimes in an offense like that, can you get by without having a premier kind of X, And the answer would be, yeah, we think we can, but that premier guy that runs that X, when you get those one-on-one opportunities, man, he makes it a whole lot easier. There's no question. So, this is part of the building process of the Raiders. I think they've done a phenomenal job in the offseason. All that doesn't mean anything unless you go out there and you start to perform and you start to win. But I love what they've done this offseason. I love the fact that they're going to produce and have an identity. These are the things that work. These are our core value plays, and we're going to run these core value plays. And when you think about Gary Kubiak, the father of Clint, was my offensive coordinator.
0: Right.
2: And so I understand how this process works. We're going to have our basic core plays, and it may be six of them. And we're going to run the living snot out of those six plays. And we're going to give you different window dressing, different looks, different everything. But the bottom line is we're going to be an expert in these. And it becomes the 10,000-hour rules. I've done it 10,000 times. You've defended it 100 times. I'm going to whip your ass in these core value plays. And that's what we're going to do. And off of those core value plays, that's where those big plays, those play action plays happen. And understand this too. Clint was part of Minnesota when Kirk Cousins was running the show in Minnesota. So he's got such a great feel for Kirk, and Kirk is such a good dude, a great mentor, and has such an unbelievable understanding of the offense and this offense that he ran in Minnesota. He's going to bring to the Raiders with him. It's going to be invaluable to be in that meeting room, to see how to prepare, to see how to get yourself ready, to see how to make the adjustments, to see how to make the kills. That'll be invaluable to Mendoza, who's never done it at the NFL level before. So I think all those factors are why you just preach in Raiders Nation. You just say, hey, guys, be patient. Like, you're going to get Mendoza, but we're going to make sure Mendoza is properly trained up in this offense to have the best chance of success.
0: All right, let's quickly move to the Dallas Cowboys. I think, Mark, when you come on these shows, you have to talk Cowboys. That might be contractual obligation. But I'm sure you saw the headline this week. Brian Schottenheimer moves closer to the Cowboys facility so he could spend more time at practice and with the team. Apparently, he wanted to cut down his commute. I'm sure that's code for something. I don't know what. But I'm guessing he's a little nervous heading into the season in Dallas. Like, this, no playoffs the last 2 years. You've got an owner who's a little wacky in Jerry Jones. You got the Pickens situation, which is a cauldron. I don't know what to make of the Cowboys this year, but their win total did move up from 8.5 to 9.5 after the schedule came out. Is there anything there?
2: I'd hammer the over.
0: Wow.
2: I mean, I would hammer the over. Listen, the Dallas Cowboys, to me, you're playing in a division with Philadelphia that we've all said, hey, man, Philadelphia is one of the most talented rosters in football. But their offensive line coach, Jeff Southland, said, hey, see you later, guys. I don't want to be here anymore. you know, they've got issues with their wide receiver. You know, the quarterback, there's questions about the quarterback. But, like, there's a lot of things going on in Philadelphia. The Giants, I expect the Giants to make a leap under John Harbaugh. But how much of a leap? How good are the Giants going to be? So, you know, you look at Washington. You know, after last year, new offensive coordinator, David Blau, who's never called plays before. You know, what does that look like after Cliff Kingsbury's departure? They invested in the offseason on their defense and all those things. But there's a lot of question marks within this division. One thing I will say about the Dallas Cowboys is you can win a lot of games in this league. You know, we all make it about receivers, which is the most overrated position in football. Ooh. Wide receiver is just ridiculous, ridiculously overrated. Where they have invested is a young offensive line that can hammer people, that can beat up on people. And now they've invested defensively in their front seven. They got D Winners from San Francisco. They went out and got Quinnen Williams, who is an absolute beast from the Jets. Rashawn Gary is part of that. I think he was part of that trade with Michael Parsons. So, like, I don't know that they have a legit big time edge guy that's a, you know, kind of a war daddy off there on the edge. But, man, they have invested in that front seven. You control both lines of scrimmage in the National Football League, you're going to win a lot of football games. And when I look at the Dallas Cowboys, that's what jumps out, just jumps off the screen to me more than George Pickens and more than, you know, hey, how are we going to, CeeDee Lamb, George Pickens, our talent out there. They've got plenty of talent, man. I just look at them and say, I think this is a football team that can dominate both lines of scrimmage. And that to me, says, hey, man, Dallas Cowboys are front runners in my mind to win their division.
0: Interesting. So I thought I heard you say that wide receiver is an overrated position. I'm just curious, how would you rank, like, the top five positions most important to building a contender in the NFL?
2: Obviously, you got to have the quarterback. Right?
0: Okay. I mean, so let me ask: is Dak an A, a B, a C? What are we giving him on a grade? Like,
2: I don't think Dak is. You know, I don't think he's Joe Burrow or Matthew Stafford or, you know, or one of the elite of the elite guys, the Patrick Mahomes, the, you know, one of those guys, but he's in that next tier, whatever that next tier is. And I think that Dak has been an undervalued, underappreciated quarterback in his time in the National Football League. And he's come out, you know, right from his rookie year and had unbelievable success.
0: Yeah.
2: Early in his career. And so I just think there's a calming effect there. I just think he's got that quality about him, that old soul quality about him, that pocket nature to him. I think Dak is in that the elites, right? And then the next tier. Yeah.
0: Okay. So they got a tier two quarterback. Quarterback's the most important. Then the second most important position would be.
2: I just think how you dominate a line of scrimmage on offense. Like, probably if you were looking at kind of just positionally, do you have a war daddy on the defensive side of the ball? And what I mean by a war daddy is when you break the huddle as an offense, right? Ready, break. Now you're going, okay, where is that dude and what's our plan to, what's it like Aaron Donald? You break the line of scrimmage and Aaron Donald was on the opposite team. All 11 sets of eyes go to Aaron Donald and go, how are we going to block that SOB? Like, how are we going to contend with that guy? And, you know, and so you got to have one of those guys. What do they say? An elite level cornerback can shut down one receiver. An elite level pass rusher can shut down all the receivers. Mm-hmm. And so you got to look at that edge presence or that guy that's just an absolute nightmare. Like, he's unblockable. You got to look at those guys. Then I think you've got to have a great, and I mean great, offensive line that can run the football. And running the football is not, you know, popping a draw, Jason, on third down and seven and getting 27 yards in the end of the game. You know, you average 1.6 yards per carry on 18 carries, but you had a 40-yard run and a 37-yard run. Right. And everybody goes, look, we run the ball well. No, you don't. It's like Philadelphia back in the Chip Kelly days. You drive me crazy. Led the league in rushing every year and couldn't run the ball 2 inches when it mattered. Like, running the ball to me is, I get in the red zone, you know I'm going to run it, I know I'm going to run it, we're still going to get 4 yards and there's nothing you can do about it, right? That's what running the ball is. Third down and two, you know we're going to run it, we know we're going to run it, and we're going to be able to convert and get a first down. That's what running the ball is, not tricking people into we got a jet sweep for 47 yards, look how good we are running the ball. No, you're not. You're not.
0: Yeah. I guess my point was, like, so it sounds like nobody thinks Schottenheimer's an elite coach. They got a tier B quarterback. They don't have a war daddy off the edge. Their offensive line, I don't think, will be considered great. Not top five. They're kind of rebuilding it. So that's the only reason I'm not buying. Like, they're not great anywhere. They had Micah Parsons as the war daddy, and obviously that fell apart. But so I don't know what I'm hanging my hat on if I'm Dallas. Like, the Eagles, we know, hell, they got a Super Bowl MVP at quarterback. That secondary is nasty. The front seven's incredible. Elite running back in Saquon. The coach, you know, we'll see. The offensive line, elite unit, top 10 unit. So that's the only reason I still like the Eagles.
2: Right. No, I get that. And that's – all of that is incredibly fair. And you're 100% right on all that stuff. But doesn't it feel just like there's a turd the punch bowl in Philadelphia?
0: I don't know what you got sources. You talked to all these teams, coaches. What the hell is the deal with Jalen Hurts? Why is he getting beat up? It's a make or break year for Hurts. What?
2: It feels to me, for whatever reason, and I don't. And again, this is just a feel. I don't have any inside information on this. It just something's off. And, you know, and I can't tell you what it is that's off. I will tell you this, man. And like, that position has got to be a position where when everything goes exceptionally well, Jason, quarterback position, you've got to deflect 100% of the praise to your teammates. Got to. It's the position. It's part and parcel of playing quarterback. And when things go wrong, you've got to accept 100% of the blame. You've got to stand up, even if, like, you can't throw 4 interceptions and go, hey, man, my receiver broke off the wrong route. My offensive line didn't protect me. You got to stand up at the podium and go, I got to be better. That's on me.
0: Is he not doing that?
2: I don't know. I have no idea. Inside the line, he may not do it on the podium. I don't have any idea. But if that becomes a perception in a locker room with your quarterback, then your guys are just not really going to rally around that guy.
0: It is. Yeah, it's weird because you go to the Super Bowl 2 times in 4 years, and A.J. Brown's like not happy because he's not getting enough targets. It's just, I'm sure you've seen the reports, and I don't know how much there is. Hey, A.J. Brown had his wedding, and Jalen Hurts wasn't there. You know, like, I don't know. What happened if John Elway didn't invite you to his wedding? Would you have been torn apart? I don't know. The dynamic is something I can't understand.
2: I think you have to understand the dynamic behind that. Like, when I sat and talked to those, when they first got together in Philadelphia after the trade, and I was doing an Eagles game, that they couldn't have been more excited. They went on a recruiting trip together, right? That this is how I remember it, and I'm paraphrasing, and I hope I don't get this wrong. Mm-hmm. But it started off like on a recruiting trip to college together. They chose different schools, but from that point forward, they were like became best buddies and were FaceTime every day.
0: Mm.
2: Like you go from that kind of relationship to all of a sudden we don't like each other.
0: Oh,
2: like, they're, I mean, I don't know. I don't. It just feels weird to me. And again, I mean, I'm not trying to break news. I'm not a news breaker. Yeah. I like to watch film, you know, and I like to talk about football. But it just feels like I said, it feels like there's a turd in the punch bowl.
0: Yeah. We can wrap up with this. In your experience in Denver, did you ever have one of those where it was like, hey, everything's good, but people were unhappy?
2: I think there's times that you go through in any situation, not necessarily my time in Denver, but there are, you know, I always talk about building the culture of a locker room. And, you know, there are those organizations, any organization that you're part of, where you slap a mission statement up on the wall and said, that's our mission statement. That's what we're all about. Sacrifice, this, that, and the other. And then nobody pays attention to it. And it becomes just something that hangs on the wall.
0: Yeah.
2: And culture is a verb. It's alive. It has to be worked on every day. And if you're not working on it, culture follows the path of least resistance. What's easy? And if one guy gets away with it, then another guy gets away with it, and another guy gets away with it. And all of a sudden, your culture is just off. We talk about it all the time. Hey, when new coaches get hired, man, the first thing we got to do is change the culture. Like we talk about those things all the time, but ultimately, man, like I said, it's an action word. It's actionable. You have to work on it. It has to be intentional. You have to believe in it. You have to hold each other accountable. It has to be talked about every single day. And if it's not, it will find the easiest path. And when it finds the easiest path, a new standard is set. And when you set that new standard, you know what? That new standard is garbage. It's just good enough to get you beat. And that's where the Philadelphia Eagles are right now.
0: Yeah. Mark Schlereth, three-time Super Bowl champ, legend in the building and in any building he's been in. Great stuff. Keep up that great yard work, Mark. I love it on the IG. I see it all the time.
2: I'll send you a picture, Jason, and it's just going to be remarkable.
0: All right. Have a good one. All right. Coming up next, Rachel Nichols. Apparently the Lakers are targeting another big free agent. Now, listen, we love Lakers talk on the show, but maybe we need to do more yard work. We talked about the trash. Yard work is next here on The Herd.
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0: Back here on The Herd, great guest coming up, final hour, John Hollinger. Listen, you guys know I like forward-thinking NBA people. He's good. He's got some interesting stuff. But first, let's go to Rachel Nichols with the news.
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27: All right, Jason, you know last hour we were talking about the Cavaliers. You said you think their season was a success. Take a listen to what Donovan Mitchell thinks.
28: I'm sorry for the city of Cleveland for it to be like this in a sweep. Like, that's ass. Like, you know what I'm saying? But I told y'all last year, and I'll tell y'all again, we'll be back. And we'll be ready. We'll be hungry. We'll be locked in.
0: I mean, he's not wrong. It was ass. The way they got swept. I mean, you get smoked that bad in a closeout game. Game 3 was the game they needed to have, and Knicks kind of handled them. I didn't think that was particularly close. I don't know. You really don't think it's a success?
27: I mean, I don't think you can look at that and say this is a team that could win an NBA title. And the thing that's interesting to me was the last part of that quote. He said that we'll run it back. We'll be ready. We'll be better. Donovan Mitchell is going to be a free agent season after next, which means it's this season that the Cavs are going to want him to sign an extension, right? And if he doesn't want to sign that extension, they're going to have to trade him this coming season. So if you're Donovan Mitchell, who has said over and over, I love being in Cleveland, would you want to spend the rest of your prime with the Cavs, given that, you know, I'm not the only one, Jason. This is not currently a roster that can win a title.
0: Well, yeah. But first of all, are we sure he loved being in Cleveland? I don't think anyone's ever said that. Sorry, I had to do it. I'm sorry, I had to. Joe Kim Noah, shout out to my guy. In reality, sorry, that was harsh. In reality, I like Donovan Mitchell a lot.
27: Mm-hmm.
0: I think he can carry a team to where, I don't know. It's similar. I know you didn't love the Portland analogy, but Dame Lillard in Portland was awesome. Yep. Could win some series, but couldn't. He couldn't break through. Similar small guard, a lot of threes. If you don't sign Donovan Mitchell, then you're looking at what? James Harden and whom?
27: They want to sign him. That's not a question. I'm asking you, if you're Donovan, do you think that's the best place for you?
0: What are my options?
27: He would be.
0: I don't want to go to Sacramento and try to win there.
27: Look, you know how it is with a guy who has 1 year left on his contract. The team decides who to trade him to, but you basically get to call your shot because you'll tell other teams, like, I will sign an extension with these teams. I won't with that team. So it's okay to give up stuff and trade. So, Cleveland's in the East. That's a good thing right now, right? They obviously, Dan Snyder spends. Dan Gilbert wants to spend money. They have the most expensive payroll in the league right now. That's good. You know, they've got good young players, right, in that front court.
0: Well, how about this? We just saw Jalen Brunson take less from the Knicks so they could afford OG and Kat's contract. Hey, Donovan, we love you, bro. You were awesome. We got to the conference finals. Would you mind taking a little bit less like Jalen Brunson so we aren't in the luxury tax and we can do some things? I don't know. Is that an appropriate question to ask?
27: I just want to make it clear. Jalen Brunson did not take a little bit less.
0: Okay.
27: He took $100-something million left. Less. I mean, come on. Would you give up $100 million?
0: How many millions do I have?
27: I mean, again, is there a number that $100 million doesn't make a difference?
0: Well, I don't know, Rachel. Listen, I didn't grow up with money. We were firmly middle class. But, like, if we're being honest, you know, right now there's a weird thing going on in America where it's just everybody's greedy as hell.
27: No.
0: Everybody wants all of it. For what? There's a long-running joke. Like, you can't take it when you die.
27: Yeah.
0: You know? It's not like if you die with all these toys and money, you win. You're not winning anything. Do you want to win a championship? I don't know how bad you want it. And again, I know there's a lot of people out there hearing this. No, screw it. The owner is going to screw up. Remember, LeBron, he left Cleveland for a reason. He asked them to build a team, and they went out and got a poo-poo platter of dudes past their prime. And he's like, that's what you got for me? I'm out. I'm going to Miami.
27: Yeah.
0: So it isn't easy.
27: I agree with you. When the Supermax came in, I said the same thing. I said, would you rather have a Supermax or would you rather win a title? At some point, how much is too much money for one of these guys?
0: I think Austin Reeves is going to face this summer.
27: Yeah. I mean, we'll see. I don't think.
0: I mean, again,
27: asking Austin to take less.
0: I don't know what it's like to have $50 million in the bank.
27: Yeah.
0: Okay? I know you got to pay taxes and managers and agents, but hey, Donovan, like, if you have $50 million in the bank, you know, you're flying private. You're not going to be hurting for money. You're set up generationally.
27: Yeah.
0: Do you need that extra $113 million? That's a question only he can answer.
27: Yeah.
0: But I know this. I want to win championships. And I'll make sacrifices to do it. And Jalen Brunson made the sacrifice, and more power to him. Now he's a legend in New York.
27: Yeah. No, look, I don't personally disagree with you. I'm not sure Donovan Mitchell will agree with you, but we'll see. He loves Cleveland. So we'll
0: and the
27: find
0: owners
27: out.
0: Are billionaires.
27: Yeah.
0: So why can't the player?
27: Look. Let's talk about the Lakers a little bit more, right? Because, you know, their season does not extend through the rest of these playoffs, but they're already looking at team building for next year. It's not a secret. They want to upgrade from DeAndre Ayton. And buzz is getting very loud, Jason, that they want Robert Williams III, who's about to become an unrestricted free agent, up in Portland. What do you think of this move? Do you think that that would be a big upgrade for them?
0: Okay. I like the idea of Robert Williams. Mm-hmm. I had to look because there was Mark Williams, the kid out of Duke.
27: Yeah, no, this is Time Lord.
0: Yeah, Time Lord. So I had to look. He's 29 in October.
27: Mm-hmm.
0: Okay. Rachel, he's never played more than 61 games in his career. He yeah. is a walking injury. Like, if you want him as your third string center, great, you know? But I don't think you can, that's a guy you can count on showing up a lot. You know, if you go Giannis, Jackson Hayes, Robert Williams, yeah, that's fine. But if your plan is like, hey, Robert Williams and Jackson Hayes.
27: Don't make plans with Giannis in the lineup. Okay, tell me without Giannis in the lineup.
0: Yeah, Robert Williams can be your third string center. He cannot be your backup because he's going to be hurt. And then you're going to be hurting.
27: See, I could not disagree with you more. Yes, he has an injury history, and that's why you're only going to get him. You're going to get him for like $12-13 million.
0: That's like a DeAndre Ayton number, isn't it?
27: Important when you want a team build like the Lakers.
0: Yeah.
27: Yes, but unlike DeAndre Ayton, he can defend. He's got great rim protection.
0: Yes.
27: You know, DeAndre Ayton had some highlights with the Lakers this year. He's just wildly inconsistent and emotionally not bought in the whole time. You know, Robert Williams is a guy who buys in, elite rim protector, which also means he's a great lob threat, which we know Luka loves, right? Luka loves his lob guys. And he's also, unlike a lot of guys at that position, he's very switchable. He can defend a lot of different positions, which, you know, that's a good thing in today's league.
0: You know, you could be right. I'm looking at his Boston stats when they made the title run. Not the title one. In 23, he was playing 20 minutes a game, shot 78%. He's just dunks and layups. He gives you nothing else.
27: No, but he's got one of the highest field goal percentages in the game.
0: Yeah.
27: And there's other centers around the league who are also dunk and layup guys.
0: Yeah, I mean, the Lakers wanted Jonas Valanciunas, remember? Yeah. And he ended up going to Denver. Total disaster. I mean, if you could say, Robert Williams, I need 15 to 20 minutes a night for 65 games and then every game in the playoffs.
27: Yes.
0: Okay, sure. 12 mil. Do you think LeBron's staying if Robert Williams is making 12 million? LeBron's taking 9.
27: I mean, again,
0: hell no.
27: It depends what his other options are.
0: Right.
27: So I don't know, but I think that will be. And I said this yesterday. You know, the issue with LeBron taking less money, he's got to feel that he's higher over some of these guys. He doesn't have to be at Luka money anymore. But like,
0: even Brunson taking less, so he's less than OG and Cat.
27: He's third highest on the team.
0: Right.
27: Which
0: I can
27: still
0: understand.
27: Puts him. You know, still puts him in that top echelon.
0: Right.
27: So once you're adding Robert Williams, some of the other guys on top of him.
0: Austin Reeves, if they give him 40 mil, he's making more than Jalen Brunson.
27: Yeah.
0: And like, I mean, come on.
27: But that's, again, Jalen Brunson took an auto pay cut. He did that to himself, and it's totally worked out, but you can't compare anyone's numbers to him.
0: Well, if I'm Austin Reeves, I look at that and say, hey, Lakers, I'm willing to do that.
27: I don't think Austin Reeves hasn't had a big payday.
0: He hasn't been
27: yet.
0: Paid. That's a good point.
27: I think this is his payday. He's never been hotter than he is coming off of this season. This is his payday. I would be shocked to see him take less money. We'll see. I don't know. All right, let's go to football. It was a very somber, you remember, end of season for the Buffalo Bills, Jason. Coach Sean McDermott got fired. McDermott was the second longest tenured coach in Buffalo history. And, of course, he and Josh Allen had a very close relationship. In fact, after the firing, Allen said he was, quote, very, very emotional at seeing him leave. He took responsibility if I had just made a few more passes. Well, fast forward. Now, Josh Allen is very happy with his new head coach, Joe Brady, who is, of course, the offensive coordinator there. Take a listen to how he thinks it's gone.
1: He's been celebrating with the defense when they intercept the ball instead of getting real mad. You know, he's giving them our plays in the team meetings. So, you know, I guess you gotta pick and choose your battles. No, I'm just messing, but
2: yeah.
1: No, it's been awesome. He's really embraced, you know, the everybody come together mentality, and you know, it's such a good vibe in our locker room right now.
27: All right, so Jace, new energy, new vibe. The Bills have been top three in every important offensive category since Brady took over as OC. With him as head coach, where do you see them stacking up in the AFC?
0: Rachel, have there ever been bad vibes in May for any team? Other than the Eagles, of course. But yeah, I would hope things are exciting and fun in Buffalo. The division remains a joke.
27: Yeah, I was going to say, they're going to win the division. But where do you see them, you know?
0: That's a tough one. You know, I like Allen a lot. I mean, the guy's a warrior.
27: Mm-hmm.
0: I don't know if the defense is as good as it was. That was their calling card years ago. And slowly but surely, they've chipped away at it.
27: Mm-hmm.
0: And you give up a billion points to Bo Nix in Denver in a playoff loss. Allen, by the way, I think had four turnovers in that game. That's not going to cut it. And there's so many good quarterbacks in the AFC. I don't know. They're not my Super Bowl pick right now. I had them last year in the Super Bowl. Total embarrassment for me. But yeah, no, they're not my Super Bowl pick in the AFC.
27: Well, look, I will say what makes it hard is their schedule. They've got that Thanksgiving matchup against the Chiefs, and on Christmas Day they play in Denver. So, not doing any favors.
0: And Josh Allen's loving the first holidays he'll have with his baby, right?
27: Right, exactly.
0: Sorry, you got to miss both those.
27: We'll see how they do under pressure, right?
0: Yeah. Rachel with the news.
2: Well, that's the news.
3: And thanks for stopping by.
2: The Herd Lie News.
0: So, after the show, I think I might go on a Twitch stream and just complain about stuff. Because that's what Jaylen Brown's been doing for the Boston Celtics. I mean, have you guys followed this? I don't know. Something weird is going on in Boston. And so I'll pose a question to you. Are they getting sick of Jaylen Brown, or is he getting sick of the Celtics? Because something's up. We'll talk about that next.
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27: This summer, the biggest on the planet comes to America as the 2026 FIFA World Cup kicks off June 11th on Fox and FS1. 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
0: Very excited for the World Cup roster. We will be talking about it ad nauseum tomorrow. I'm hoping for not as much drama as the England national team. Oh, my gosh. For the soccer fans out there, that was a major, major firestorm last week. All right, let's wrap up the second hour with this Jaylen Brown stuff in Boston, okay? So Jaylen Brown started this. Let's be clear. He started this. These are self-inflicted wounds by Jaylen Brown. So he's one of these new age guys, right? He's going on Twitch, which is fine. You know, you're building up your brand there. Smart, right? But he's saying stuff a little out of pocket and getting himself in trouble. So, well, sorry, trouble may be a bit strong. He's saying stuff that stirs up controversy and then gets talked about in the media and then becomes a brush fire in the locker room. So famously, Jaylen Brown went on his Twitch and said, "This is my favorite season ever." And they got knocked out in the first round of the playoffs. Here he is.
15: I love Boston. If it was up to me, I could play in Boston for the next 10 years. I'll say it again. I hate that Brad even had to respond to this. Like I said, me and Brad had a great relationship, and I can play in Boston for the next 10 years. I love Boston. This was my favorite season of my career. Like, I will say it even louder. Like, this is, I stand on it. I triple down, quadruple down, whatever y'all want me to say, chat.
0: Well, obviously, this was the favorite season of his career. He took 4 more shot attempts per game. He led the league. Yes, led the league with 16 two-point attempts per game. I would love it, too. Usage rate goes up, assists up, rebounds up, scoring up, second-team All-NBA, MVP votes. Rachel voted for him for MVP. Like, listen, everybody, he's getting votes from everybody. Okay? He loves it. They lost in the first round. And, oh, by the way, Jason Tatum, your wingman, was not there all season, except for the final month. So, yeah. Oh, you love being the star, the alpha? You know what? If I'm Boston, I'm looking at the salary breakdown here. They're both making a lot of money. Celtics got a lot of difficult decisions to make. So if I'm Brad Stevens, I say, oh, you love this? Well, that's not how it's going to be, because we've got Tatum, and you guys are pretty much very similar players. We love building around you two. But you don't like it? You know, Jaylen, you always seem unhappy. He went on his Twitch this week and was like, well, yeah, fans don't like me. Media doesn't like me. That's why I didn't get first team all NBA. He got second team. It's not the end of the world. He had a great season. And he's making it like it's him against the world. I don't like this crap. Again, Michael Jordan did this. He created narratives. You know, the media says Clyde Drexler is on my level. He didn't say that. He's creating this to pump himself up. Like, look, the numbers don't lie. Jaylen Brown is a very good player. He was the MVP of the finals when Tatum was healthy. Here's the 24-6-3 club over the last seven seasons. Those are elite players. A lot of MVPs there. Okay? So, Brown, we know he's a good player. But this is a bit of a pattern for Jaylen Brown. Remember the Olympic team? He was a snub, and Derek White made it. And he's going and ranting about, like, well, they didn't. I'm not a Nike guy, so I didn't make the team. I mean, at what point does the complaining just wear on management? And they're like, guys, we love Jaylen Brown. We love everything about him. But, you want to be a superstar? Hey, you know what? Sacramento Kings have the seventh pick. Kings, you want your alpha? Take Jaylen Brown off our hands. Give us the seventh pick. Give us your young big guy and something else. Hey, Memphis, you've got the Memphis has the third pick in the draft. You want Jaylen Brown? You need an alpha. Ja Morant's not your guy. Jaylen Brown, great in the community. Awesome. He's a great person by all accounts. Very smart individual. But I don't like this constant talking and unhappiness. So, I don't know. Memphis, the Chicago Bulls, they've been itching for a star. Jaylen, you want to go to Chicago? We'll take the fourth pick. We'll build around quickly on the fly. I don't know, Rachel. We only got 20 seconds. Am I going too much? Am I being too aggressive here?
27: Well, look, first of all, I did not vote for him for MVP.
0: Not for MVP.
27: He was on my ballot.
0: By ballot.
27: But let me ask you a question. Have you ever complained about work? I mean, our bosses are listening right now, but...
0: Publicly? No. To Colin? Just kidding, everybody. Final hour coming up next.
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2: Dan Patrick, and this is Above the Noise. 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At some point, the conversation has to shift towards accountability. Game 4, another brutal example. Harden finished with more turnovers than made field goals yet again. The talent around him has never been the issue. Over the course of his career, he's played with Kevin Durant, Russell Westbrook, Chris Paul, Joel Embiid, Tyrese Maxey, Kawhi Leonard, Kyrie Irving, Donovan Mitchell. Few stars in league history have played alongside that much high-level talent without finding a way to break.

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4: The Knicks destroyed the Cavs 130-93 to sweep the series and advance to the NBA Finals for the first time since 1999. Karl Anthony Towns led New York with 19 points, 14 boards. Talks about the team's mindset following the series win.
5: The team's hungry, and that's the most important thing. Even with an amazing historical win we had tonight, the celebrations were minimal. You know, we really want to get back to work.
4: Jalen Brunson named series MVP. Stanley Cup playoffs. Andrei Svechnikov scored in overtime to lift the Hurricanes past the Canadiens 3-2, take a 2-1 lead in the Eastern Conference Final for Montreal. Baseball, Astros starter Tatsuya Imai and two relievers combined for a no-hitter, crushed the Rangers 9-0. Nationals smacked six homers, torched the Guardians 10-2 in Cleveland. That's sports. I'm Ron DeMoss.
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8: What the Rams are doing, and this is why I defended the Ty Simpson pick, they're trying to master two timelines. The number one timeline is win a Super Bowl now and next year. The second timeline is have their quarterback without giving up massive draft capital in 2 years.
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8: Here we go. Hour number three on The Herd. Spicy on a Tuesday. Exciting morning for Knicks fans. See if the Thunder can rally to win game five at home. Word on the street is those nuns that blessed Luke Kornet before game four, word on the street is they're flying to OKC. No, I have no idea. I hope they send them. Go Spurs. And just for the record, we'll have Jeff Goodman on later in the hour to talk about this Jaylen Brown stuff. I already got texts from friends. What are you doing? You're crushing the Celtics and Brown. I'm like, guys, Brown's nuking himself. Listen, I would have had him on my ballot for MVP like Rachel, but I don't know. It sounds like he wants out. Well, John Hollinger will join the show as well to offer his insight. But we're going to start this hour with the New York Knicks, my Knicks. It's been a long time coming, folks. We've been waiting forever for them to get back to the NBA Finals, and now they're there. This is an amazing team. They crushed the Cavaliers last night. The highlights are incredible. It was a dunk-a-thon. They had more fast break points in the first half than any team had had in the first half in playoff history. Folks, it was an extraordinary run. And honestly, the seeds for this amazing, incredible postseason, they were planted in 2024. Do you guys remember what happened that summer? Jalen Brunson had just been named second team All-NBA, right? He had been with the Mavs. He comes to the Knicks because Mark Cuban made the biggest mistake of his professional career. And Brunson decides, you know what, I can wait a year and sign a massive $269 million deal, or I can sign and take $113 million less. Yes, that's right. Jalen Brunson took a big sacrifice in 2024. He was pilloried in the media. I'm not going to call out names, but a lot of people, oh, how could he take that much less money? Hey, he's just dumb. Why would you do that? You guys can look in his pockets. I'm looking at the sacrifice that he made and where he's gotten today. So I listen, if you're religious at all, you know sacrifice is a large theme in the Bible and hell, in life, right? I'm going to sacrifice this for the greater good, or in this experience, the team. And Jalen Brunson taking $113 million less essentially set the Knicks up so they could trade for OG Anunoby and sign him to a massive deal. And so they could trade

0: for Karl Anthony Towns and absorb his big contract. You guys, have you taken a look at the Knicks salary cap table this season? Jalen Brunson is their third highest paid player. It's comical. Karl Anthony Towns is number one, followed by OG, and then Brunson. He sacrificed so this Knicks team could get a loaded roster. And here's Brunson last night talking about the incredible run and the belief that this franchise has in Jalen Brunson.
1: The belief that the organization has in me has been amazing. And it's something I don't take for granted. And it's something that not a lot of people get the opportunity to do so. So I'm very thankful. And it's an honor to be here in this city and for this organization and this with my teammates. And obviously these guys on my back.
0: It's a fun team. I tried to make the comparison this morning to the staff. They didn't totally bite on it. But, like, is there a Boston Red Sox vibe here? Is there a Chicago Cubs where kind of everybody around the country is like, that's a great story? I mean, hell, Jalen Brunson was taking barbs from Becky Hammon, a legendary WNBA player. Oh, you can't win a title with a small point guard. Well, the Knicks are going to the finals with a small point guard. Jalen Brunson's been utterly dominant. And I do want to add, folks, like, the Knicks and what they've built is pretty incredible when you look at this aspect. So historically, in recent years, teams have been bad, then drafted well, and then got to the finals. I mean, you look at last year's team, the Thunder, hell, this year's team as well. I mean, their core guys have been built through the draft. Yes, obviously SGA was a trade, but their core guys were built through the draft. Look at the Boston Celtics, Tatum and Brown. By the way, we're doing a Celtics topic later. Boston fans, you might want to earmuff it. It ain't great. But the Celtics core, Peyton Pritchard, Brown, Tatum, look at the Denver Nuggets, Jokic, Murray, Ryan Braun, Michael Porter Jr., when they won the title. I mean, you go back, a lot of these teams were built through the draft. And somebody smart said to me yesterday, look at the Knicks. Folks, their entire starting lineup was acquired in free agency or through trades. No homegrown players. In their top eight, right? I looked at the top eight for the Spurs and the Thunder. Six on each of those teams were drafted. For the Knicks, it's two. That's it. They have built largely differently, and I think that's because Jalen Brunson took less. And again, you guys can look and be like, ah, it's stupid. Why would he sacrifice for the team? Well, look where he is now. Jalen Brunson is about to etch himself on the Mount Rushmore of New York sports athletes. If we would agree on that, it's Eli Manning for his Super Bowls. I'm talking the modern era. We're not going Babe Ruth 1920s stuff, okay? In the modern era, it's got to be Derek Jeter, Eli Manning, I think many would agree, Lawrence Taylor, and Patrick Ewing, right? The greatest Knick. I believe, and again, we're talking modern era. This is no slight to Willis Reed, Walt Frazier. But if Brunson wins the finals, I think he overtakes Ewing. And frankly, he could be incredible and overtake Ewing anyway. And again, I told the story this morning to the staff. Like, Patrick Ewing was my guy growing up. Went to Georgetown. Loved Patrick Ewing. Okay? And he was coming to Macy's for like an autograph signing. And I begged my parents, please, I've got to go meet Patrick Ewing. I love Ewing. I had the Ewing jersey, have one in my home in my closet right now. And I go to the autograph signing and I'm all excited. I'm like, Patrick, sign this. He's like, right. I was like, can I get a picture? He's like, no. And it was one of those, you never want to meet your heroes moments. And I love Patrick Ewing still. That was a mild setback, but I still like him a lot. I think Brunson's going to overtake him. And here's the Mount Rushmore of modern New York sports athletes. I think Ewing gets replaced by Brunson. And again, it's not a slight to Patrick. Some New York fans will argue he underachieved, number one pick. They thought everything. He was going to win it all. Couldn't break through and win the title. Came close. John Starks, don't talk to me about game seven. Okay, don't talk to me about that shooting performance. Ewing had an amazing career, Hall of Famer, obviously. But I believe Brunson, for the sacrifice of taking less, for being an underdog his entire career, I mean, it's just a great sports story. And it's weird because mostly America's tuned out on the New York teams. This team is different. They're built different, and Jalen Brunson is the quintessential star. For the best I can recall, I can't remember an athlete who's taken less other than Tom Brady in like the last 25 years. Brady took less, sacrificed for the team. They had an amazing dynasty. Brunson's now doing the same. All right, let's pivot to the NFL. And, you know, listen, it's the NFL offseason. The stories are, yeah, people are trying to be interesting about teams, and we covered some interesting lines yesterday around the league. One team we did not cover was the Dallas Cowboys. And I saw this, my guy Mike Florio, Pro Football Talk. Brian Schottenheimer sells his house to move closer to the facility so he could spend more time at the facility. And listen, you guys know J-Mac at this point. I don't know Texas real estate. We got a couple guys on staff who do. But this was not a real estate play. This was not so he would avoid traffic. If we're being completely honest, I think Brian Schottenheimer knows what's at stake. He was terrible last year against playoff teams, 1-5-1. And they missed the playoffs for the second year in a row. Schottenheimer saw the offense be incredible. They had Pickens. They were outstanding. But they couldn't win the close game. They were okay in close games, and they couldn't beat good teams. So now they retool the defense. They're going from a 4-3, which they've run for about the last decade and change, to a 3-4. They've got a young defensive coordinator. They stole him from Philly. And it looks like, again, we'll see how the depth charts shake out, but they're going to have 4 or 5 new defensive starters. Now, I don't want to go overboard with the Schottenheimer stuff. He was a former Jets offensive coordinator. We didn't love him in New York. And, I know they did have a decent run, but it was almost in spite of him. They were winning with the defense with Rex Ryan. We won't go through the history. But if you look at this Cowboys team and you think, oh, well, there's something here, Jay. You're missing out. Look at the win total. Remember last week we did the story? Cowherd was so excited. I had a buddy text me. Boy, he was so geeked about that Cowboys win total moving from 8.5 to 9.5. And a lot of it was after the schedule came out, things shook out nice for Dallas. But I'm just going to go through the first 7 games here, guys, okay? That game against the Giants are small road favorites. That's a huge game against your rival, John Harbaugh's debut. We don't know if Malik Nabers is going to be around. That's a massive game. I'm not counting that as a win for sure. Then you've got Washington, another division rival, and Dan Quinn's fighting for his job. Okay, Jaden Daniels comes into the season healthy. I don't know that that's a layup. Then you go to Rio to face the Ravens. You come back, no bye. Okay, there isn't a lot of data on the Cowboys because they haven't played an international game in 12 years. We don't know how they're going to reply. Coming back from a trip to Rio to go to face the Houston Texans, good luck with that. So now all of a sudden you're staring down the barrel. Oh, damn. We're 1-3. We had sky-high expectations. And, Baker Mayfield, Thursday, short week. Think about this, guys. Rio to Houston, all the Texans do with one of the best defenses in the league is beat you up. Then you've got to go on a short week at home to play the Bucs. Never a layup with Baker Mayfield. Oh, and then you've got to go at Green Bay, at Philly. There isn't a tougher 7-game schedule to start the season. Maybe Brian Schottenheimer sees the writing on the wall. Holy hell. We got Marcus Freeman, the hottest name in coaching right now at Notre Dame, talking about why he stayed. They're coming after Freeman. I'm just telling you guys right now, between the quarterback and the coach, Notre Dame's going to the playoffs. Would not be shocked if they're in the Final Four or the final. Haven't bet any college football futures yet, but keep an eye on that team. And I bring that up because at some point, does Jerry break character? Hey, man, Jason Garrett, that was fun. And Mike McCarthy. Maybe Jerry says, hey, I'm so old, I need a coach that's a big deal, as opposed to me being the man who's doing press conferences 3 times a week and meeting the media. Maybe he does that and goes to Marcus Freeman. Now, we have heard this before. Hey, what happened to Lincoln Riley? Right? That was supposed to be a lock. Jerry clearly is afraid to bring in a powerful coach like he did in the 90s. And we know that guy got all the credit. Jerry got jealous. We don't need to rehash it. But I don't see greatness in Dallas the way everyone else does. To me, this is a good, not great team. We'll see how the defense adjusts. Again, I did like the move bringing in the young defensive coach from Philly. We saw what he did with their secondary. Now he gets Caleb Downs. So I guess the arrow's pointing slightly up for the Cowboys, but I don't think by any stretch they're a playoff team. And when that doesn't happen, then you start wondering, is Shoddy going to get run out of town? How many more years can Jerry take no playoffs and be happy with it? All right, on to tonight's game. Who's got the edge in Game 5? Oklahoma City hosting the Spurs. We'll talk to John Hollinger next, NBA insider, to find out what he thinks.
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0: Back here on The Herd, let's welcome in a great NBA voice, John Hollinger, former front office guy in Memphis with the Grizzlies, senior writer at The Athletic. John, how are you, man? I like that jersey in the background. What is that?
15: Thanks. That's the Hawks alternate jersey from this year.
0: Oh, well, it's spicy. All right, let's get started with the Knicks, actually. Unbelievable story. One of the great ones, really, that we've seen in sports this year. Knicks last year lose to the Pacers in the conference finals. Disappointment. They run it back with a different coach. Breakthrough, 11 straight wins. Incredible. They're in the finals for the first time this century. Your thoughts?
15: Not just 11 straight wins, but the most dominant 11-game stretch in NBA history. Not just playoff history, history in terms of the scoring margin over those 11 games. And it's also the best 10-game stretch. They actually had two different stretches that were the best 10-game stretch, like one and two, in this 11-game streak. So it's been a dominant stretch, and they were down 2-1 here in Atlanta, and you know there was talk of changing the starting lineup, and Mike Brown obviously gets a lot of credit for that non-move. And then once they shifted things offensively to put the ball in Karl Anthony Towns' hands more and kind of do more off-ball cutting away from him, so it wasn't just the Jalen Brunson pound-a-thon from the Thibodeau days. I think that just offensively, it just made them so hard to guard. They just beat you in so many ways now. There's nowhere to hide a bad defender against them. And it just took off. Now, obviously, it's helped. I mean, they are playing out of their minds in other ways, too, like with the shooting and everything. But, I mean, right now, yeah, they are absolutely a juggernaut. And you can discount somewhat like the opponents they played maybe aren't as strong as those they would have faced in the West. Okay. But when you have this long a stretch that's this dominant against what are still very clearly like playoff quality teams, I mean, that is a statement.
0: Yeah. Now, normally I wouldn't do an autopsy on the Cavs, but this was a bad beatdown. You had some curious quotes from the coach to the players. Obviously, James Harden was atrocious in all the elimination games this season. I'm just curious, do you foresee a big change in Cleveland? Maybe they just swap out the coach. Maybe they do one player out. Or do you see, hey, you know, we're just going to trade Donovan Mitchell and start over?
15: Their hands are very tied financially because they're so locked in on so many big contracts right now. When you look at paying Mitchell and Mobley and Harden, who I think they're going to bring back, and Jared Allen – and so there's just not a lot of wiggle room there to do other things. The one thing that people are going to bring up is LeBron James, I'm sure. And even to do that, unless LeBron was going to like come for the minimum, becomes very tricky for them to pull off, to cut enough salary to get below the first apron, to do a sign and trade so that you can pay LeBron somewhere even remotely close to his market value. It becomes very tricky. They have to send out contracts just to do that. I mean, is there a scenario where they send out like Allen and Struess and trade Schroeder somewhere else and then take in LeBron and he makes like 25 or 30 or something? Yeah, maybe you could talk yourself into that, but it's just the cap dynamics are so hard for them that running it back is almost their only choice. Like that's why they did Garland for Harden in the first place. It was the only thing they could do.
0: Mm. So I wonder, we just saw the Knicks swap out Thibodeau for Mike Brown. Now, he wasn't their first choice. I think they were chasing, memory serves, Jason Kidd, Michael Malone. I'm not exactly sure all the guys, but Mike Brown wasn't their first choice. Does Cleveland consider that?
15: I think it's going to be something that's a little bit on the table, yes. Just based on the history, you know, you hear words that Kenny was really the owner's call, not the GM's. And could they go in a different direction now? I think they have to at least consider it. I mean, Kenny Atkinson overall has done a good job there, right? He won 64 games with them a year ago, even though they lost, in five. They got to the conference finals this year, which they hadn't been with this group before. But it's the only thing, there are two issues you run into. It's a similar thing in New York last year where it's like it's the only thing you can change because you're so locked in with the roster and the cap rules at this point. And then the game one meltdown, I think, was a pretty bad one for him. And so what kind of taste that leaves in everyone's mouth?
0: Yeah, up 22 to choke that away. Brutal. All right, let's go to tonight's game. Spurs, Thunder, A.J. Mitchell out. They're saying J-Dub is a game-time decision, but I haven't heard anybody credible say that he's got a chance to play his fourth hamstring injury this season. I'm just curious. It feels like the Spurs are back in control. The line is dropping. Your thoughts on tonight's game?
15: I think it's a true toss-up. I think, you know, it looked after game three that OKC had this totally under control. It looked after game four like San Antonio did. I think that's just the ebb and flow of a playoff series between relatively evenly matched teams, and I think that's what we have here. So I'm really excited to see what happens. I think Oklahoma City has to figure out how to adjust to the way San Antonio defended Shea last game, where they weren't bringing the hard devils, that they were coming kind of later and as he was more getting into his actual shot area. And there's going to be three-pointers open for Oklahoma City somewhere to take advantage of that, and they just have to figure out how to get the right lineups out there and the right people in the right spots to really maximize that.
0: I got to ask, John, I did not think the tanking was a huge issue this season. I know people were upset, obviously, but you worked in a front office. You know the best path to turning things around is to tank and get good picks, and there's a great draft. But we're seeing flopping now being a way bigger issue than tanking. Every night after these games, the biggest stories are Wembanyama, followed by, did you see the 10 flops that SGA and company had? And they're stringing these videos together. They're getting 5, 10 million views. The league cannot be happy with this flopping issue. Do you think it's bigger than tanking?
15: No, I totally disagree with you. First of all, tanking was horrendous this year. Okay?
0: It was bad, yeah.
15: There were eight different teams that were losing on purpose every single night for the last 2 months of the season. That takes away half your schedule and makes it unwatchable. As far as the flopping issue, SGA has been a magnet, it seems like, for this. But this isn't... I don't think he's even the worst guy in the league by far. I don't even think he's even the worst guy in his own team. Like, I think Lou Dort and Jalen Williams in their own way on defense are a lot worse.
0: Okay.
15: But the free throws aren't like a huge portion of his offense. He's not a guy who's like snapping his head back before anyone even hits him, like James Harden did, for instance. He does. The one thing he does do that I think you're showing in some of these clips, he does tend to crumple as he goes up for a jumper, because I count him doing that six different times in game two, especially, was the most egregious one, I think. But on the other hand, like a lot of the other stuff he does, like he's just getting fouled. He's getting fouled because he's good, you know, and he gets fouled on these jumpers a lot because people have to crowd him so much or they contest it so hard because he's going to make it otherwise. So he just, it's kind of the same way that James Harden drew a lot of fouls in his prime on three-point shots, just because people had to be inside his jersey to contest it, and so they ended up crowding his landing space and getting fouls that way. So I think it's a lot of to do about a pretty small thing, actually.
0: Interesting. Okay, we had a writer on yesterday that speculated, hey, the same way they have technical fouls and you've got to serve a one-game suspension, maybe they look at, hey, you're flopping too much, and if you flop 15 times, you got to have a one-game suspension. I mean, I'm surprised you don't think it's that huge of a deal. But I don't know. You've been around the league very long.
15: They have a rule in place to do technical foul for an egregious flop, which they never call. Rule in place to do fines for kind of egregious flops, which these don't really qualify as, because the rule for being fined for flopping is what they call STEM criteria. It's secondary, so like after the first kind of action, if you continue theatrical, and I'm trying to remember what the E and the M are, but basically it's like it's when you do the whole to do and flail your arms and like end up three rows in the crowd, which isn't really what Shea or most of these guys are doing.
0: Interesting. All right, what about Chet Holmgren? He's taken some heat here for having a brutal series. He was excellent against the Lakers. It's one thing to go up against Jackson Hayes and DeAndre Ayton, And that Wembanyama is keeping him out of the paint. Some of the number, I think he's shooting 46% from the field. This is a guy who was just a dunking machine most of the season, third team All-NBA. Can he turn it around in this series?
15: Yeah, I think there's two interesting things going on with Chet. One, I think they're reluctant to play him at five against this team. And so he's been out on the perimeter more. Mm-hmm. And if you look, they'll start Hartenstein and then they'll bring in Jalen Williams with a Y. And so Chet is usually the four in those alignments. And the other thing is that not only has he not been able to get to the rim as much because of Wemby's presence, he takes so long to load up his three-point shot that he's been run off the line pretty easily by these San Antonio defenders. And I think that's the other area that's really hurt them, is that they use him as a floor spacer too. And he just is getting into his motion is slow enough that he hasn't really been threatening enough to open the floor for them.
0: Interesting. Why do you think he's reluctant to play the five? Is this like an Anthony Davis thing? I don't want to bang with the big boys. I just want to, you know, take my
15: job. It's not his reluctance. It's the coaching staff. I mean, they look at him and his size and weight and everything. And I don't think they like that.
0: Interesting. Do you have a pick for tonight, or do you not want to get involved in that? That's fine. I totally understand.
15: I mean, Oklahoma City's at home. I would probably make them a slight favorite. I'm a little worried about them offensively I presume Jalen Williams will end up not playing. And I think, like, finding secondary shot creators is going to be an issue for them. They turned to Aaron Wiggins the other night to try to get some of that. He wasn't very good. Caruso, as good as he's been, has really been more making plays off somebody else, making a play off the catch. I do think they need to give Hartenstein a little more run. He made four floaters over Victor in the first quarter, and then we kind of didn't see him again the other night.
0: Interesting. All right, let's go with a Jaylen Brown real quick in Boston. He keeps going on Twitch and complaining about stuff. Very strange. The media doesn't like me. The fans don't like me. This is my favorite season in Boston right after you lose in the first round. Now, I know Boston wouldn't want to break up him and Tatum because they just won a championship a few years ago. They had another great season. But something seems off here. Do you think there's any world where Brown is not on the Celtics after this season?
15: I think it's possible just when you look at his contract and the constraints of the second apron, and that was basically what forced Boston to do all the things they did this past offseason, which hurt them enough that's in a roundabout way, like that's how they ended up losing to Philly, right? Mm. And so when you look at the numbers on his contract and his age, he will never have more value in a trade situation. So there's a scenario where, I mean, Boston was willing to sell high on Marcus Smart, for instance. They've been willing to do that in other situations. So I would not rule that one out. I will say, I mean, Jaylen Brown's always sort of been like this. Like this is not new information to anyone from Boston, I don't think. So I don't think that really plays into it as much, but just the overall cap scenario that they're in and where he is in his career, yeah, I could definitely see them trying to sell high on him.
0: And last one, the Giannis race continually evolving. I still think there's a world where if the Thunder lose this series, they get very involved with Giannis just because they've got so many picks in the future and they don't have roster spots. Do you think does Cleveland say, hey, Mobley for Giannis and whatever? Do the Lakers, we had someone come on yesterday talk about the Lakers having a shot. I know there's a world where he stays with the Bucks. I don't know. Clippers, do they get involved? What do you got, John?
15: I think Miami is still the most likely destination. They have the best combination of assets and desperation to do that. I don't see Oklahoma City making a move for Giannis. I just don't see them kind of short-circuiting what they have. And everything there is built around Shea right now, and they're not going to turn and build it around Giannis. And I think that actually would be a hard adjustment for Giannis that way. Whereas Miami, sort of, he'd be able to come in, and it would be him and Bam, and they'd be a pretty good fit together. And it just seems to make more sense to me.
0: Yeah,
15: so if I had to put a dollar on one team, I would say Miami.
0: Interesting. Do you think that's where he would sign long term there, given it's him and Bam, and then everything else is out the door? Is that even much of an upgrade from Milwaukee?
15: I do think it's an upgrade from Milwaukee's situation, yes. But to get that team to the upper reaches of the East, like, can they be in the top six? Absolutely. Can they beat Boston or New York in a playoff series with just Giannis and Bam? No. So there'd still be a lot of work to do on the back end of the roster in Miami.
0: All right, John Hollinger, The Athletic, great stuff. former NFL front office guy. All right, thanks, John. Enjoy the summer.
15: All right, thank you.
0: Yeah, good stuff. Interesting analysis from Hollinger. Let's go to Rachel Nichols with the news.
14: No. Turn on the news. This is the Herdline News.
16: All right, let's start with the NFL here, Jason. Kyle Shanahan, head coach of the 49ers, has been talking lately about his reminiscence of when Brock Purdy came into his life. You know, that Miami game when Brock stepped in and they knew, okay, this might be our guy. And you remember the situation there. They lost Jimmy Garoppolo in that game. That's why Brock stepped in there. And they had already had Trey Lance with a season-ending injury. He was the week one starter. And it's really interesting to hear Shanahan go through his mindset as the game went on and then later that night. Take a listen.
17: I'm home that night, not even thinking about what the game. I'm just like, oh, we're down to our last quarterback. We have such a good team. And I was, and then once I stopped thinking about laying in bed, I'm like, holy, he played unbelievable tonight. He's always been good in practice, but like what he just came into and some of the stuff that Flores put at him and the way just the style of what he did was different. And I remember coming to work that Monday, just like, we got a shot and it doesn't look like it, but we might be playing with our best guy now. Yeah. And it showed.
16: Aw, I love that. It's like you and your wife remembering your first date. I mean, look, the 49ers made some upgrades this season, right? Future Hall of Famer Mike Evans. They brought in Christian Kirk. They definitely bulked up the defense a little bit. Where do you see them shaking out in the NFC? Especially, I mean, the NFC West alone is such a tough division.
0: I mean, the schedule is a gauntlet. The amount of travel, I think it's number one in NFL history, given the international. It's just losing Salah defensively is a big one.
16: Mm-hmm.
0: I don't know. I don't think they're as good as the Rams or Seahawks in the West. And then you've got, you know, the Bears. You've got the Eagles. Like, are they fifth? Are they sixth?
16: Right.
0: Can you tell me Trent Williams and C-Mac are going to be healthy? I don't know. I can see a world where they miss the playoffs, Rachel.
16: Wow. All right. I mean, look, I'm with you. I keep hearing people be like, and Christian McCaffrey's going to be back. And I'm like, for how long?
0: Like 400 right? touches. I mean, come on.
16: We'll see. All right. Back to basketball. Spurs legend Greg Popovich made his presence felt several times throughout this series. We saw Pop at the airport talking to Wemby. That was the last series after that elbow to Naz Reid. And then coming out of this last game, De'Aaron Fox revealed what Pop did after that disastrous game three that the Spurs had.
18: Pop's been around like throughout the course of the season, but that was the first time he walked into the locker room and was like, nah, that's BS. That's not how we play basketball. And obviously he had some choice words for it, but that was the first time all season that he came into the locker room right after a game and told us how he felt. And everybody felt that.
16: See, what's interesting about that to me is they're a very young team, right? And in a lot of places, a very young team might be like, why is this old man yelling at me exactly? What's up with that? But these players, they all know how legendary Pop has been. I mean, obviously, Dylan Harper grew up with his dad talking about that sort of thing. And even Wemby over in France, because Tony Parker was on the Spurs, he was in love with the Spurs and Pop and everything about that, you know, mini dynasty. And the idea that he could get Pop as his coach was a huge thing to him going in the draft. You heard him outright say when the draft lottery happened, I hope it's the Spurs, which, you know, not a lot of prospects are like, I hope I go to San Antonio.
0: Yeah.
16: But he really listens when Greg Popovich talks. So I don't know. They've got the Pop yelling advantage. They got the Wemby advantage. They got a little momentum, if you believe in that. We just heard John say he's taking Oklahoma City for Game 5.
0: Yeah.
16: What are you thinking? What are you thinking now that you've gone through the show?
0: I'm all in the Spurs, baby.
16: I'm
0: not betting this one. This is not a bet like the Knicks last night. That, you could lay the lumber on that one. if anything, Spurs money line. I think they win this.
16: All right. Did you make any money off the Knicks bet last night?
0: No comment.
16: Okay. I'm just saying. I had to imagine they were pretty heavy favorites, no?
0: They were 2.5-point favorites. Yeah.
16: Really? That's it?
0: They
16: won
0: covered by 25. Yeah.
16: Yeah. See, I'm not allowed to bet on the NBA because I'm a voter.
0: That's right.
16: I'll just, you know, have to watch you flourish. There you go.
0: Yeah.
16: All right. Back to football. Bengals quarterback Joe Burrow. Look, he's been digging in on the NFL's effort to grow the game internationally. Remember, he was the key part of that flag football game at SoFi, which was to gin up interest for the Olympics, right? And the flag football they're going to play there. He's lobbied for an international game. And it's interesting the reason why. Yes, you know, he wants to help the league and be a face of the league. But also, there's this very canny reason. Take a listen. Oh, all right, it's me. He said, I would say earliest in my career, the first couple of years, when you saw how the league pushes certain teams and they put certain teams in big spots. When they do, what they do, studying that, and the teams that are in those positions year in and year out, there's a reason for that, and that's a position I wanted the Bengals to be in. I thought that was super interesting, Jason, because it's very smart, right? If you get the Bengals talked about as one of the NFL's like big teams, they certainly weren't when he came in there, then they're more of a free agent destination. Then fans think of them differently. Then there's more confidence on the roster. I love that.
0: I would agree. I'm bullish on the Bengals this year. I think Burrow just wants to play international to expand his, you know, fashion empire. He's a catwalk kind of guy. And, you know, he's already big in Fashion Week, and now you expand globally, right? Mm-hmm. Build the Joe Burrow brand.
16: I mean, that's very, very small. He's thinking bigger.
0: He's thinking bigger. Bigger than Cincinnati.
16: Yeah, exactly. Yeah. I don't know. Who's the face of the league right now to you?
0: Jalen Hurt? No, just kidding. Probably Patrick Mahomes, right?
16: So?
0: I mean,
16: after probably. This past year?
0: I can't give it to Josh Allen. He hasn't won yet.
16: All right.
0: All right, Rachel, with the news.
19: Well, that's the news.
20: And thanks for stopping by.
19: The Herd Lie News.
0: Oh, boy. Coming up next, Jeff Goodman stops by. Boston guy. He'll talk Jaylen Brown and also the number one pick, the debate. He knows DeBonta very well. We'll see if he's buying the Darren Peterson hype. That's next.
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0: Back here on The Herd. So I've known Jeff Goodman a long time. He covered college basketball. He knows the draft as well as anybody. Big Boston guy, so he knows the Celtics. I think this Jaylen Brown topic is going to be fun. Let's bring him in. Jeff Goodman, just a great reporter when it comes to basketball, knows the sport well. Jeff, listen, I'm not saying I'm team Jason Tatum or anything, but I do think Jaylen Brown's made enough noise here with this Twitch nonsense. I had my best, that was my favorite season. You know, Tatum wasn't there, you lose in the first round? Really? Winning a championship wasn't better? You were the finals of MVP final of the finals. So I don't know, what do you make of this? Do you think Brad Stevens is hearing it, or hey, it's the off season, this is much ado about nothing?
37: No, Brad is definitely hearing it. And Brad knows they need to make a move anyway. I don't know if it's going to be a Jaylen Brown move, but certainly they've got to upgrade their team. I mean, Nemes Keita and Sam Hauser starting is not good enough to win an NBA title. He knows that. Brad Stevens is smarter than you, me, and everybody else out there. So he knows what's going on here. The question is, like you said, you know, Jaylen Brown's comments, they're just, for a smart dude, they were dumb. I mean, it's just like they were just tone deaf, completely tone deaf when you say that. And, you know, to me, again, it's just showing your lack of respect for your teammates when you're saying that, and that you'd rather have this great individual year. And even if you don't mean it, that's what it came across as, that you'd rather have this year where you were the guy instead of a year where you won an NBA title, being probably more of the number two, but you were still the MVP last I checked of the finals.
0: Yeah. And he even, you know, and again, I like Jaylen Brown, a very smart guy, articulate, but like just to be unhappy with, hey, you know, the fans and the media don't like me. That's why I wasn't first team all NBA. Like, dude, you were on almost everybody's MVP ballot. Okay. Great player. I just don't know how far they take this. Do you think they just say, hey, one of those teams with a top six pick in the draft, and you know this draft is stacked. Yeah, we'll rebuild. and get off some contract that is going to be ugly for Jaylen Brown moving forward.
37: I don't think you can do that. I think in order to trade Jaylen Brown, you have to get a star back.
0: Oh.
37: And, you know, to me, it's Giannis if you can get him. But I am worried about, you know, Giannis's health. Like, Jaylen Brown has been, you know, a guy that's been on the court most games. And I'll give him credit. And I was critical of Jaylen Brown years ago and said they should trade him, you know, 4 or 5 years ago when it looked like, again, at the time, before Ime Udoka got there, it looked like for a while that Jason Tatum and Jaylen Brown had never played basketball together. And to be honest, when Tatum came back this year, it kind of looked that way again. Kind of looked like they forgot. They forgot the synergy that they finally figured out. So I think, you know, you got to look at the options to move them, but I would be worried a little bit about Giannis and just the age and the health.
0: Yeah, for sure. All right, let's go to the Knicks. The Nova Knicks, as we're calling them, unbelievable playoff run. I said yesterday they were the greatest team in franchise history. Got a little bit of pushback. They haven't won a title. Well, I don't know. That Patriots team, you know them well, that was undefeated with Brady, they're universally regarded as one of the best teams ever. They didn't win the Super Bowl. But this Knicks team is an awesome story. Brunson taking less money so that OG can get paid and they can afford Cat. Just your thoughts on this Knicks team.
37: I'm a Bostonian. Right. I've been born to hate New York teams. Hate them. I cannot hate this Knicks team. I know them too well. I covered these guys at Villanova, and they're the funniest part of them is, and I joke with Jalen Brunson about this all the time. Like, he was a robot and they were robots when they're at Villanova. They showed no personality, zero. And now you see them and it's so much fun to watch them, obviously, in their podcast with Brunson and Josh Hart, and they poke fun at each other and whatnot. But they are all business when it gets down to being on the court. And that's the thing about Jalen Brunson. Everybody questioned, myself included. I thought they were probably overpaid for him when they brought him in. And I wasn't sure if he could be the number one guy on an NBA title contending team. But you can't measure this dude's intangibles, his leadership. I mean, there's a reason he won two college titles with Villanova, one of the few guys to be able to do that. Again, this dude is all about the right things. And he's more talented than people think.
0: I totally agree. I know there's the narrative out there. Well, the tier one of players and the Knicks don't have one. You're right. I don't know why I don't know if it's hate, but the disrespect to Brunson. You got the Becky Hammon comments about a small guard. A lot of people were in the boat with you thinking they overpaid, but he's shown them, like, listen, I don't care if it's Edgecombe, Dyson Daniels. I can cook anybody. Now, the Spurs, we'll see how he does going up against Castle and Harper and those guys. But do you give them a chance against the Spurs or Thunder?
37: Yeah, I think they can take it to 6 or 7. I don't know if they beat either one of them.
0: Oh.
37: I mean, again, I just think it depends on OKC's health, right? I mean, obviously that's going to be the key for the Thunder and whether they can even get there. Can they get healthy quick enough here? Obviously, they're missing Jalen Williams. And San Antonio, you're right. Like, those guards, and especially Castle, I said a few years ago, I thought he should have been the number one pick in that draft. But he's so elite as a defender. Mm-hmm. That's the biggest thing about Steph Castle is, like, he can guard anybody. And, again, like, he's bigger, he's stronger, he's more athletic than Brunson. Brunson, I mean, it's been easy for him in this series. Let's face it. Like, Cleveland's defense, their perimeter defense is a complete joke.
0: Yeah, they'll put Wemby on Josh Hart, and we'll see how that goes. I want to end with the NBA draft. You know, everybody thought DeBonta was going to be the guy for a while, and then Darren Peterson's come out and told his side of the story, if you will. I know you're close with both guys. You know both situations. I think Peterson's going to go one, Jeff. I don't know. I love DeBonta, but I have this feeling Peterson's going to go one. Where are you right now as we're still, you know, 4 weeks away from the draft?
37: I mean, we could spend 20 minutes on this one and going through it all. And, again, I'm a Boston guy. But a couple of years ago, I actually said Darren Peterson, I thought he was the number one player in the country.
0: Mm.
37: But we didn't see the Darren Peterson this year. As you mentioned, the full body cramps in the preseason. His dad really screwed the whole thing up PR-wise this year, to be honest. He should have got his story out there earlier. He didn't. And I think it hurt him. A lot of people were critical of him. I think he's the better player. But I also think if you're Washington right now, I don't think you can afford to take a huge risk. And right now, as talking to people in the NBA, close the situation. The biggest question mark they have of Darren Peterson right now isn't whether like he'll be healthy or not. It's the competitiveness. It's the competitiveness. And when you start questioning that, that's tough to take him number one over another guy who's shown he's competitive, shown he's put up numbers.
0: Head-to-head
37: AJ has been really good. Yeah, AJ has been really good. And again, this draft is so loaded. I haven't seen a draft this deep in the top 10 maybe ever since I've been covering this 25 years ago.
0: We got about 30 seconds left. Cam Boozer, do you think he gets in the discussion for one, or are you not as high on him? The athletic stuff kind of sort of is a big deal. There's a report, hey, the Thunder are interested in trading up for him. Your thoughts on Boozer?
37: Love him. Best college player. Love him because he plays hard, comes to play every single game. But again, can he be a top 10 player in the NBA? I don't think so. I think DeBonta and Peterson have the potential. The ceiling is a lot higher. But you know what it's higher to? Cam Bruce's floor. That kid is going to do it every game, and he'll fit with Zach Edey in Memphis really, really well.
0: Yeah, it sounds like he is Memphis bound. All right, Jeff Goodman, keep up the good work, man. Good talking to you. Definitely looking forward to your draft stuff.
37: Thanks, Jason. Always good, man.
0: Yeah, Jeff Goodman, really plugged in. It's interesting. Yeah, he's a Boston guy. DeBonta, obviously, from that area. Boy, this draft, listen, we're on a basketball heater right now. And that's why Rachel and I are getting tabbed to come off the bench for Cowherd, because she's a hoops person. I obviously love hoops. I mean, this game tonight is going to be massive. And then you got the finals, hopefully Spurs, Knicks. And then you got the draft, Rachel. It's a good run.
2: I mean, I was surprised you didn't put yourself in the list of best prospects, considering how much you talk about your record.
0: Wow. Wow. Best prospects. Oh, my gosh. All right, listen, hey, great show today. We got a banger tomorrow. Obviously, the huge soccer announcement coming up right after this show, the USA roster. I cannot wait to break that down tomorrow. The guest list is off the hook. We'll see you then.
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4: The U.S. Supreme Court today declined to accept the NFL's appeal in a discrimination lawsuit led by former Minnesota Vikings head coach Brian Flores. This means the case will be decided in court instead of via arbitration. Former Miami Dolphins star defensive lineman Manny Fernandez has passed away at the age of 79. Fernandez anchored the Dolphins' famous no-name defense to a pair of Super Bowl championships, including their perfect season in 1972. In Major League Baseball, multiple outlets report that the Tampa Bay Rays are signing relief pitcher Craig Kimbrell, previously of the New York Mets. And in the NBA, coming up tonight at 8:30 Eastern, Game 5 of the Eastern Western Conference Finals from Oklahoma City, with the Thunder and the San Antonio Spurs tied at 2 wins apiece. I'm Isaac Lohenkron.
5: You want winners? He went 0 for 14 picking bowl games.
6: God bless football.
5: You want hot takes? He said Patrick Mahomes would be a disaster.
6: Really?
5: You want baseball news? He doesn't even know who Kyle Tucker is.
6: Oh, okay.
5: In his personal record book, Kevin Durant hasn't won a ring yet.
6: I'm just telling you that's what he's doing.
5: You're listening to the man who made falling upwards an art form.
6: It's crazy.
5: This is Stu Gotts and Company, live.
6: Jim Jackson going to join us at around 4:20. We'll have the weekend observations off a holiday weekend coming up in the next segment. The Knicks are in the NBA Finals. They win 130-93 over the Cavs in Game 4 for the sweep. They will wait around to see who they'll face in the NBA Finals. I can't believe I'm saying that. It's been since 1999 that I've been able to say my New York Knicks have made it to the NBA Finals. Israel Gutierrez is off today. He is sick. He is ill because of the Knicks. He won't be joining us. But Mikey A, yes, Taylor, you have something here?
7: I got a fever, and the only prescription is more Knicks basketball.
6: Mikey, yeah, you're going to love this. Taylor has another Jalen Brunson song because 4 is not enough.
7: What?
6: Yes, he does. But you'll love this. So last night, Taylor and I, we left into news gathering mode, and I started, because he wanted to get some Knicks on, former Knicks on, and I just started emptying my clip. Like every Knick contact I have, I just started shooting them over to Taylor. At one point, I sent him Mark Jackson. At one point, I think I sent him John Starks. Perhaps there was a Stephon Marbury in there somewhere. And I sent him Rory Sparrow. And Taylor, please go ahead and tell Mikey A, have you responded when I sent you Rory Sparrow's phone number?
7: So Rory Sparrow was a little before my time. I just responded with a who?
6: And why? Oh, no. And why are you giving me a number in China for Stephon Marbury?
7: Yeah, the number he sent me for Stephon Marbury, Mikey, was like 45 digits. Yeah. I just look at it and I go, he's not in China anymore.
6: Yeah, I know he lives there. I mean, I believe he does. I have no idea. So I was sending him every Knick contact that you were amazed by that, right? I sent you Oakley. I think I sent you Mason at one point.
7: So I was impressed by it until I started texting everyone, and then every message was just green, and I'm like, so none of these numbers are active anymore.
6: Even Bernard.

0: Kings? I mean,
1: especially Bernard King.
0: Did you try Sparrow at all? I mean, no. No, you just...
1: We didn't get a response from Sparrow.
0: I got to be honest. I'm not quite certain what I would have done with Rory Sparrow if he were on. I mean...
2: We sure it wasn't a landline he sent you?
0: I don't know, man. I have
2: rotary phone?
0: I have Thibodeau's number. You want it? I mean, good luck asking him to come on. Bad time. He's not enjoying this. So, Taylor, do the audience a favor here. Taylor's been... well, Jalen Brunson has changed his life. And so much so, he has written four songs and sang all of them on this radio program, and I am proud of him. But four is not enough. This man is so excited for the NBA Finals. He just released the fourth last week, and now he has a fifth. So play one of the first four, any of the first four, so the audience can get a sample of what it is you're doing here.
1: So I'm going to play my favorite one.

0: Run, son.
1: It's beautiful. It really is. We are nearing an album here. I want all of these songs. I want them on a CD. I want to sell them and make Taylor some extra money here. People will buy it. Mikey, will people buy this? They will, right?
2: Yes. Yes. Unfortunately, they will. Yeah. And they'll debate which song is the best, which one is their favorite, which one could have climbed the charts.
1: Yes. And perhaps we should consider getting this to Jalen Brunson or a representative to show him how much Taylor loves him, and we can get him on the show to break down all the songs. Now we have a fifth song. Go ahead, Taylor.
3: So the biggest shame in all this is that we're in America.
1: Because it's your singing voice.
3: No. The singing voice is just the vessel for the song.
1: Yes.
3: If we were in England, these songs would be on repeat at those stadiums and at those arenas with the entire crowd singing these songs.
1: Yes, bangers. No question about it. What would we name the album? Change My Life.
2: Bangers and Mash.
1: Bangers and Mash. All right, so four is not enough. Doing one last week wasn't enough. I asked you to kind of reel it back, dial it back here, because we've merely made the NBA Finals. We haven't won anything yet. But you decided, nah, I'm not going to dial it back. First time in my lifetime the Knicks are playing in the NBA Finals. Here's a fifth for you.

0: told him to enjoy Cancun.
1: I love this team so much. Stu, I have a list of teams with more than 10 consecutive playoff wins.
0: Right.
1: Durant, Steph, Warriors.
0: Yes, well, Steph's Warriors, right.
1: Duncan and Robinson, Spurs.
0: Duncan and Robinson, not Duncan Robinson, Tim Duncan and David Robinson, yes.
1: Kobe and Shaq's Lakers.
0: Okay, right.
1: Magic and James Worthy's Lakers.
0: Wow, big game, James.
1: And now Jalen Brunson and Karl Anthony Towns' Knicks.
0: Who doesn't belong?
1: Well, four more games, and then we're going to be in some great company.
0: Oh, we really are. 130-93. I don't want to hear about the Cavs and the Cavs quitting and the Cavs. They put maximum effort. I told you the series was over when Donovan Mitchell. It was over before it began. Taylor, when Donovan Mitchell comes to the podium after winning in the Eastern Conference semifinals and says, "Whew, I can breathe now. I've made it to the conference finals." That was a destination for the Cavaliers. It would have been a disappointment had the Knicks season ended in the conference finals. For the Cavs, great season. I can breathe now. The point is not to make it to the Eastern Conference finals. It's take a deep breath and get ready for the Eastern Conference Finals and make it to the NBA Finals. I knew this series was done when Donovan Mitchell was satisfied just making it to the Eastern Conference Finals. It was a weird statement at a weird time for a great player.
1: There was also the moment after Game 1 of the Eastern Conference Finals where the Cavs have that historic choke. The Knicks make the comeback at Madison Square Garden. And that Cavs team sounded so defeated.
0: Yeah.
1: But, Stu, I think you could go back even further to figure out when this series was over.
0: Mm-hmm.
1: It was when the Cavs traded for James Harden.
0: Put it on the poll. Was the series over the second the Cavs traded for Jim Harden?
1: Can I thank somebody today, Stu?
0: Yeah.
2: Jimbo.
0: Jimbo.
1: This almost has the feeling of that I'm giving a thank you speech.
0: Yes.
1: I want to thank Malcolm Brogdon, because if you remember last summer, Malcolm Brogdon signed with the Knicks. Everybody started talking themselves into Malcolm Brogdon a couple of years removed from being the sixth man of the year. A couple of days later, he retires. He opens up a spot for this Knicks team. And what do they do with that last guaranteed spot on the roster? They sign Landry Shamet. Landry Shamet shot 11 of 12 from 3 in the Eastern Conference Finals, 91.6%, the first player with 10-plus threes on 80-plus three-point percentage in a conference finals history.
0: So you've decided not to thank Shamet himself, but Brogdon for allowing us to get Shamet.
1: Yes. It was one of the if Jalen Brunson's the best free agency signing in the NBA,
0: yes,
1: Malcolm Brogdon signing plus retirement is right up there in the top five.
0: The S in Shamet stands for sweep. Is Kenny Atkinson going nuts? Seriously, is he out of his mind? Kenny Atkinson's going to get fired, is he not? If not today, at some point in the next couple of days. You don't think so, Taylor?
1: He's been one of the biggest losers in this entire thing where you almost... This is where if you're super famous, if you're a celebrity, if you're anybody with some kind of status, you can't surround yourself with yes men. Kenny Atkinson, somebody in Kenny Atkinson's friend group has to say, "Hey, Kenny, let me know what you're going to say before you go to the podium here," because nobody would have heard him say, "Hey, we've won the first two out of three games analytically."
0: Yes.
1: Nobody would have let nobody would have let a true friend go up there and embarrass himself the way Kenny Atkinson did.
0: Someone should have stopped him. You're right. Listen, when you trade for James Harden, it's on you. This is what happens when you trade for James Harden. It might go well for a couple of series. It might go well for a couple of games. It might go well for a couple of weeks. But eventually you're going to crash, and you're going to crash hard. And you're going to blame everything on James Harden when you should be blaming yourself for acquiring James Harden. How about that? I mean, Jimbo. Jimmy Harden, as Bomani Jones likes to call him. That guy is that. He's lost his mind as well. I tell you, the Cavs are talking like they're preparing for the NBA Finals. Like they're still playing this season. It's over. Crazy people.
2: They got swept.
0: It wasn't even close. Yet they still think they're up 3-1. Oh, my God. All right, we'll take a quick time out. Go ahead, Taylor.
1: I was going to say, on the Cavs subject, the Cavs finished the playoffs with a record of 8-10. That's the worst possible potential record of a team that loses in the conference finals could be.
0: Were you happy we avoided the Pistons? Because I was. I mean, seriously.
1: Yeah, Pistons are tough. Listen, Cleveland, absolute pathetic team, absolute pathetic franchise. They didn't have LeBron James this time around to save them.
0: Right.
1: Detroit at least has some roll-up-their-sleeves Detroit basketball to them.
0: Yes. So we have the weekend observations coming up here, but we don't have Dan Beyer, of course. So I'm torn. I don't know what to do, and Izzy's not here. So who do I do him for? I'm thinking Iowa Sam. What do you guys
2: think? Oh, man.
1: We got Iowa Sam in the bullpen right now.
0: Sam is
1: in the bullpen right now. Sam's warming up.
3: I can hear Iowa Sam panicking every time you ask him one of those questions that he's going to get it wrong.
4: No. I'm just listening and reacting. Just being entertained, right?
0: Yes, yes. Just react like you normally would, Sam, okay? Just pay attention.
4: All right. I will listen. Right. I will pay attention.
0: Okay.
1: Stu. Debatable. Can I say one of the most surprising things from this weekend in sports?
0: Sure.
1: There was a no-hitter yesterday.
0: What?
3: Mm-hmm. What?
0: Get out of here. Mm-hmm. I mean, seriously?
1: Combined no-hitter.
0: It doesn't count.
3: Who cares?
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1: Ananobi at the cup, tripped by Harden, came loose to Bridges, Brunson the right wing triple, short, and Ananobi the tip slam! The Knicks are bulldozing the Cavaliers right now, and did I just see a smile from OG? And the clock ticks down from 8 to 7 to 6 and all the way to 0. Final score in Game 4, 130 to 93, and the New York Knicks are on their way to the NBA Finals. For the first time since 1999, the Knicks are Eastern Conference champions.
0: Stu.
2: Yeah.
0: Tyler Murray. Lehman, Jessica Smetana's fiance's college roommate from Boston College.
2: Oh, really? Let's get him on the
0: from
2: show.
0: From BU, Boston University.
2: I think you told me that last week, and I'm still waiting to get him on the show. Let's get him on the show. He's the voice of the Knicks on the radio. I mean, come on.
0: And he's Breen's MSG backup play-by-play guy.
2: I know. So what are we doing here? Like, we're talking about it, but we're not getting him on the show here.
0: No, I mean,
2: I sent you Rory Sparrow's number. Send me this guy's number.
0: So the feelers are out. Like, last week I was just talking to Lehman about that Tyler Murray's his roommate, just to establish that connection.
2: Yes.
0: And me and Lehman text all the time about this Knicks. It's his Knicks, too. Lehman is all in, and Lehman's going to help us get Tyler Murray.
2: Okay. I'm glad you announced that it is also Liam's Knicks as well. It's very kind of you to share the team with somebody.
0: Yeah.
2: Because you're not sharing it with me.
0: You could have a sliver.
2: That's very kind of you. Let's go to Ike here before we get to the Week 10 observation. Let's go to Ike for a sports update.
3: Thank you, Stu Gatz. Let's start in the NBA, where The Athletic reported a short time ago that the Cleveland Cavaliers do plan to retain Kenny Atkinson as head coach. Not expected to make major changes to the front office or coaching staff. That's just reported by The Athletic. Tonight on the floor at 8:30 Eastern, Game 5 of the Western Conference Finals from Oklahoma City. The Thunder and San Antonio Spurs tied at 2 wins apiece. The U.S. Supreme Court today declined to accept the NFL's appeal in a discrimination lawsuit led by former Minnesota Vikings head coach Brian Flores. This means the case will be decided in court instead of via arbitration. Former Miami Dolphins star defensive lineman Manny Fernandez has passed away at the age of 79. He anchored their famous no-name defense to a pair of Super Bowl titles, including their perfect 17-0 season in 1972, in which he delivered this sack in Super Bowl VII.
4: And he's wrapped up. Manny Fernandez again. In on him. Fernandez at 250, his fifth year from Utah. Watch his charge here.
5: Good charge, too, Kurt. Built-on quickness, strong upper body. Defensive secondary did their job, and Manny finished it off.
3: Finally, in Major League Baseball, multiple outlets are reporting that the Tampa Bay Rays are signing veteran relief pitcher Craig Kimbrell, most recently of the New York Mets. Stu Gatz, back to you.
2: Thank you, Ike. I'm amazed here. We can. It's hard for us sometimes to find sound, and yet you found sound of Manny Fernandez's sack back from the 70s, I believe. That is a job well done by you, Ike.
3: Thank you. Much appreciated.
2: If I asked Iowa Sam to get me a Manny Fernandez sack, we'd be waiting here till the end of time. I mean,
6: I'd be headed to the library. Bust out the microfiche.
2: Yes.
3: Microfiche.
2: I want to say the microfiche. I'll put it on the poll, Taylor. Do you know what microfiche is? Yes or no? It's going to come back a resounding no. We'll get to the weekend observations here in just a second. First, I want to thank all the people who texted me over the weekend congratulating me. They shouldn't be, but thank you for doing so on Northwestern winning the national championship, women's lacrosse, my daughter's second national championship in 4 years, four consecutive title games. Congratulations to her. Congratulations to the coaching staff. Congratulations to Northwestern. They beat Taylor's North Carolina Tar Heels. They beat them by 3 goals, and Carolina fans are complaining about the referees. Don't want to hear about it. Fine, take the last goal away. She was in the crease. We still beat you by 2. How about that?
0: Lake show, more like ref show.
2: You knock it off right now. Kelly Hiller Amante.
0: Don't get me started.
2: Non-national championships. I will get you started because one of them, the winningest coach in college lacrosse history, she has 9 national championships. She has 9, Taylor, as a coach, 2 as a player, 11 total. She'll be joining the show tomorrow. Why? She's my daughter's coach.
0: She's great, but this assistant coach, Scott Hiller.
2: Oh, you leave him alone.
0: He says building Northwestern into a lacrosse powerhouse is like building an elite ski team in South Florida. Give me a break with the dramatics.
2: No, he's
0: right. You're in a major city.
2: Listen, it was the first time the Final Four was held outside of the East Coast. It was held in the Midwest. It was in Chicago. It's the first time it's on a non-Atlantic Ocean state. I mean, usually it's Maryland, it's Massachusetts, it's New York, it's North Carolina, it's Virginia, and they built such a big program that the NCAA put the Final Four in Chicago, a place where nobody plays lacrosse except for those 27 girls who dominate the entire sport.
0: Yeah, enough with the dramatics. You're talking about Chicago like it's a third world city.
2: He's feeling good about himself, Mikey. The Knicks are in the finals. I mean, Jesus Christ, Scott Hiller's my friend.
0: That's why I say it.
2: I know. I mean, my daughter's got another year there. If she wants. Mikey, what are you cringing about? He can't do that. He shouldn't do that. I mean, he's doing it. I'm so proud of him. Let's get to the weekend observations here with Iowa Sam.
6: All right.
2: I'm nervous. Iowa Sam!
6: Present.
2: It's the quirkiest of the tennis majors. A place where it feels less like tennis and more like survival. But it's a major nonetheless. The long points, the sliding, the grunts, and of course the red clay. Mm. Oh, the red clay at Roland Garros.
6: Nutrition.
2: And Iowa Sam, just like that, make no mistake about it, the French Open is back.
6: Every year.
2: Yes. Thank you. Nervous, Taylor. I mean, he marches to his own tune. I mean, he doesn't.
6: Just trying to hit the offbeats.
2: Don't say a word about Scott Hiller. Don't
6: downbeat.
2: You dare. Taylor can tell you. He's earned it. I will fly to Sherman Oaks and I will fight you, Iowa Sam. I won't. But just,
6: come on out.
2: Speaking of back. I did. I did come out. You and I, huh? A little dispensary.
6: Yeah.
2: Uh-huh. Yeah. Speaking of back, Princeton lacrosse. I mean, how about that? I don't want to say Northwestern's back. They're there every year. I can't. Yeah, I have to go Princeton. It's official. The firing of Tom Thibodeau is now justified.
6: Wow.
2: Yeah.
6: Really was.
2: I'm not even talking to him.
6: I'm not even
2: Taylor
6: sure what
2: just told me. Stop talking. I'm going to take people behind the scenes. Because it's now being reported that Kenny Atkinson is staying put, Taylor wants me to eliminate the Kenny Atkinson observation that I have, and I'm not going to do it.
6: Analytics.
2: Kenny Atkinson. Stop talking. Kenny Atkinson. More like Kenny Atkinson. Someone texted me, great finish at the Indy 500. I texted them, I'll take your word for it. Sam, you know what the I in Indy 500 stands for?
6: I don't.
2: It stands for I'll take your word for it.
6: Oh, okay. Yeah.
2: Yes, it was right there for you, Sam. When the Cavaliers broke out the LeBron-era jerseys for games 3 and 4, you know what it reeked of, Sam?
6: What's that?
2: It reeked of desperation. What was that? You're doing great, kid. You really are. Those uniforms were missing one thing, though.
6: What's that?
2: LeBron James wearing them.
6: That is true.
2: Thank you. I know it is. If you trade for James Harden, you have nobody else to blame but yourself. The Cavs getting James Harden was the most important deadline move in Knicks history.
6: Damn!
0: Great trade.
2: Such a good
0: trade. I don't even know what they gave up for it. It was a great trade.
2: I think 7 first rounders. I don't care. It was worth it. Kenny Atkinson saying, analytically, we've won 2 of 3. despite losing all three. Kenny Atkinson, this Dugas is strong in you. Also, stick your analytics where the sun doesn't shine, which shouldn't be difficult considering you live in Cleveland. Put it on the poll. Tell me the last time you saw the sun come out in Cleveland.
6: It's been a while.
2: I don't know what the choices are. Never would be the choice. Or once in a blue. Also, Cleveland. Hang the analytically we've won 2 of 3 banner. I dare you. What would that banner look like?
0: Sad. Like the Colts AFC finalist banner.
2: Bill James would be there for the raising of that banner. Who else would be there?
0: Kurt
2: Who
0: Goldsberry.
2: Goldsberry loves the analytics. What is Kenny Atkinson doing?
6: That one was tough for me to wrap my head around.
2: What, the analytics?
6: That statement.
2: Or how he still has a job.
6: Both.
2: Landry Shamet is 4 games away from a statue. By the time they get the Shamet statue, Harden's will already be done. Right outside the Mecca. The
0: only question is, what corner of Madison Square Garden is that Shamet statue going?
2: Should it have, like, prominent placement, Shamet, or should Harden get that? Yeah, I mean,
0: Brunson is the 1A statue right now. Harden has made such a great impact.
2: If you take Shamet away from the Knicks, are the Knicks still in the finals? And if you take Harden away from the Cavs, are the Knicks still in the finals? You get what I'm saying?
0: Good point.
2: Yeah.
0: Harden. Harden gets priority.
2: Yes, Mikey. Yes, you think it.
7: The Harden.
2: Yeah.
7: The Harden statue should just be a traffic cone.
0: I like that.
2: Put
0: I
2: that
0: like
2: on it. The pole. Yeah. Smash this away into something to ponder file. Was James Harden's suitcase packed for New York or Hawaii? No need to discuss now. Just stash it away for a rainy day. They were eliminated a month ago. But somehow, the Hawks postseason keeps getting better and better.
0: You should call him specifically. How did they win those games?
2: I don't know. They're the second best team in the East. They would have swept the Cavs. Put it on the poll. Would the Hawks have swept the Cavs? The next time someone questions us, when we talk about a team needing a good loss, show them Game 3 of the Knicks-Hawks series.
0: It might be the best loss in sports history.
2: I think you're right.
6: Great loss.
2: Thank you, Iowa City. That's how you do it.
6: I'm still here.
2: Yeah, just spackle, my man. 5 first-round picks for Mikal Bridges. Feels like a bargain. How many times did we criticize that trade, Taylor?
0: I retroactively want to give the Nets more first-round picks.
2: You want to give them 2 more?
0: Yeah.
2: That's how good you're feeling tonight.
0: Take all the picks, you bums in Brooklyn.
2: Knicks fans would do it. They would have been, oh, fine, hey, go, we're the finals. 1999. If you looked up quit in the dictionary, you'd see a picture of James Harden. It says Cavaliers, but James Harden. Instead of wearing those LeBron-era jerseys, the Cavs should have just worn a white flag. Put it on the poll. Should the Cavs have just worn a white flag?
6: How do you wear a white flag? How do you wear a flag?
2: Just a white T-shirt, I guess, right?
6: All right, okay.
7: It's a good style.
2: Yeah, listen, you're like Izzy with the follow-ups here. I mean, just, you know. It's a white flag. It's a shirt.
6: Mm-hmm.
2: Plain white. Tidy whities. Iowa Sam, you definitely wear tidy whities, right?
6: No. Hell no. Well, not since out. I was like 10 years old.
2: That's a lot. I'm wearing them now. What's the big deal?
6: Should turn that into your white flag.
2: Yeah.
6: All right, carry on.
2: We're standby. Tom Thibodeau.
6: He's golfing.
2: He always is. Jesus. Tom Thibodeau. Cleveland Cavaliers. Collision course. Hey, Arsenal. Do it in the Champions League. If I'm the Cavs, I hire Tom Thibodeau just to punish James Harden. Here's the good news on Harden, by the way, for the Cavs and their fan base. Player option next year, $42.3 million.
8: What a trade.
2: Well done. Pep leaving Man City, Mo Salah, and Andy Robertson leaving Liverpool. You know what that is, Iowa Sam?
6: What's that?
2: That's the end of an era.
6: Robbo.
2: Mm-hmm. Texas Tech, Florida, in the softball super regional. Put the kids to bed. Game's at like 3 in the afternoon.
6: No love lost, though.
2: Mikey has no issues getting the kids to bed that early.
8: Nap time.
2: Can they move it up to 2? Jason Williams' daughter, Mia Williams, transferring from Florida, only to beat Florida. Revenge game. Jason Williams mocking his alma mater, Florida, proving blood is thicker than swamp water.
6: Sure about that?
2: I am. When the Golden Knights are down 3-0 in a game, not a series, a game, you know where they have you, Iowa Sam?
6: Where's that?
2: Right where they want you. How'd you not know that?
6: Hmm.
2: Mikey is shaking his head in disgust. Mm. I know. Mm. He's also, is he hitting the buttons as well? Putting a lot on him right here. I really am.
6: Mm.
2: Hey, Astros. A combined no-hitter doesn't count as a no-hitter in my personal record book. Stugatsbook.com. There were like no-hitters every other day in the majors up until recently. So that's a combined no-hitter. It's only the first one in like a year and a half, I feel like.
6: Yeah, 2024.
2: But we're not giving it to them.
6: Yawn.
2: Yep. Put it on the poll. A combined no-hitter. Yawn. Sam, you agree?
6: I think it's an achievement.
8: For who?
2: Right.
8: The team?
2: All 7 of them? I mean... When you ask a bartender to change the channel, they look at you like you're speaking Chinese. Stop looking at me like I asked you to go get something that you have to fly across the country to get. It's a remote control. Hit the channel I want.
6: They don't know where the remote is. It's got dust on it.
2: You're right.
6: They don't even know what sports are going on.
2: They don't. It's like you're speaking Chinese. Spurs Thunder, on behalf of Knicks fans everywhere, keep going. You know what the T in Thunder stands for, Iowa Sam? So the first one, Iowa Sam, let's try this real quick. Spurs Thunder, mm-hmm. on behalf of Knicks fans everywhere, keep going. You know what the T in Thunder stands for, Iowa Sam?
6: No.
2: Take your time.
6: No, okay. Get tired. Tired out.
2: Yeah. You know what the S in Spurs stands for?
6: Spend time on this series.
2: Slow down. We have all day.
6: There you go. Close. A lot closer. Couldn't have been further away. Yes. Any other guess?
2: If you are the Spurs, you have to find a way to get those nuns to Oklahoma City. Those nuns getting all the credit for the Spurs win. Hey, nuns. The sister Jean is strong in you. Mikey knew that was coming a minute ago. That's how long we've been working together. He was nodding his head before he even started that sentence. When the Spurs won to tie the series, sorry about that, I turned to Abby and I said, now we've got a series. She said, what? I said, it's locked up at 2 games apiece. She said, and? I said, never mind. Tired of trying to have these conversations with her.
8: Go back to your book.
2: It's a catalog where she orders stuff from. Go back to it. Lakers hiring a rocket scientist as their assistant GM. If I'm being honest, Feels like a waste of a rocket scientist. A waste of his talents. Totally.
7: Should be in Houston.
2: Other rocket scientists have to look down on him, right? Hey, Lakers. It's basketball, not rocket science. Get a good player, and you win. There. I'm a rocket scientist. Aaron Boone is the Michael Jordan of beating AL Central teams. You know what the M in Mikal Bridges stands for?
6: What's that, Sue?
2: Taylor, you know?
6: Don't do it.
2: Don't do what?
6: You know.
2: Relax. It stands for Mitch Richmond. You thought I was going to go Michael?
6: Mm, yeah.
2: We haven't won the title yet. After we win the title, the M and McHale will stand for Michael Jordan. After. But now, Mitch Richmond. That's giving him too much credit, right, Mitch? Well, Mitch is a Hall of Famer. Mikal Bridges. Not as good as Mitch.
6: Not a Hall of Famer. Yet.
2: Everyone is. Kenny Atkinson has a screw loose. That's all I got. James Harden, congratulations. You'll never have to buy a drink in New York City again. You know what the K in Kenny stands for? Sam?
6: What's that?
2: It stands for cuckoo.
6: Cuckoo.
2: Woody Johnson, if James Dolan can do it, anyone can do it. Mikey is shaking his head no. If James Harden appears in the 2025-26 Knicks team photo, I won't have an issue with it. You know what the O in Ohio stands for, Iowa Sam?
6: Out.
2: It stands for oh no, we have James Harden.
6: Oh, okay.
2: You can't spell oh no, we have James Harden, without the O-H in Ohio. You threw me off there because everyone's speeding me up here. Oh, you're speeding me up because you're just slow on the uptake. I mean, Jesus. Dan Le Batard, trying to replace my Knicks fandom and Taylor's Knicks fandom with his own Knicks fandom. Dan, the Stugatz is strong in you. And the D in Dan stand for desperate. Ben Stiller, if you think showing up to Game 4 in Cleveland makes up for the Met Gala mishap, I got news for you. It doesn't. This isn't just any Tuesday. It's Stuesday. If you could combine James Harden's talent with Max Strus's effort, you'd have one hell of a player. You would. Sprinkle in some of Strus's looks in his hair. Speaking of hell, Art Briles. Sam, those are the Week 10 observations.
6: All right.
2: Jesus. I should have went Irish, man. My mistake.
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1: Jim Jackson going to join us. It's weird for me to call him Jim Jackson. My entire life I've been calling him Jimmy Jackson, but I'm told I have to call him Jim Jackson now. Mikey, you thought like it's Jimmy Jackson, right?
2: It's supposed to be Jimmy. Yeah. I thought it was Jimmy.
1: Well, I guess Jimmy gets to decide that. It's not supposed to be Jimmy. It's whatever Jimmy wants it to be, but Jim Jackson going to join us at around 4:20, and I am very much looking forward to that. One of my favorite players watching growing up, both in college and in the NBA. Taylor, do you care? Are you so happy that the Knicks are in the NBA Finals that you don't care who it is that we face in the NBA Finals? Because we have a big Game 5 tonight, Oklahoma City and the Spurs. It's a swing game. Oklahoma City has a bunch of people who are out. They are injured. Wemby is fine. He is healthy. He's playing great. And that series is locked up at 2 games apiece. But from a Knicks fan standpoint, do you care who we play at this point, or you're just happy to be there?
0: My preference is I would rather play the Spurs just because of how inexperienced the Spurs are with their guards. Like, you see when De'Aaron Fox is out for them, they have a propensity to turn the ball over. But right now, Stu, I'm just rooting for 7 games. Get these two teams to 7, let them battle it out, let there be some attrition right with their roster and banged up while the Knicks are resting. I'm rooting for 7 at this point, the distance.
1: All right, I don't want to get carried away, but I don't care who we play. The Knicks are going to win that series in 5 games. I have been all over these NBA playoffs. Sixers were down 3-1. I said they'd come back and win that series at 7. They did. The next series, I said the E in Embiid stands for everyone knows you'll be hurt by Game 3. He was hurt in Game 2. And then a couple of weeks ago, I said Knicks in 4 over the Cavs. Taylor said gentlemen sweep. I said 4. I was right. Taylor wrong. I am telling you, I don't care who we play. In fact, Wemby, bring it on. I want him. Knicks in 5.
0: There was a moment yesterday, again, like Kenny Atkinson just embarrassing himself in every post game.
1: Yeah.
0: He said, they asked him basically, do you think going to Game 7 against the Pistons was part of the Cavs' downfall? And he was like, I'm not saying that's why we lost, but, and the second he said but, he started cranking that excuse machine where I'm listening to Kenny Atkinson. I'm being like, Kenny Atkinson, I know you just got swept, but please leave with some pride left.
1: Yes. The second you say but, Mikey, what does that but represent? That's not the reason we lost, but it's the reason we lost.
2: But it's absolutely the reason we lost. And here's another reason why I shouldn't be fired.
0: Kenny Atkinson, like, you cannot walk up to the podium with a straight face and be like, Knicks, great team. We lost that series last round once we lost Game 6 to the Pistons.
1: Yeah, but he did it, and he still thinks he's up 2 games to 1, and he's still prepping for a big Game 6, I think. I don't know what he's
0: big
1: doing.
0: Big Game 5.
1: James Harden thinks he played great.
0: So analytics say Knicks won Game 4, so right now, Stu, we're at 2-2. Game 5, back at the Garden tomorrow.
1: Did Kenny Atkinson fly back to New York?
0: Kenny Atkinson's got his bags packed for the Mecca.
1: James Harden had his bag packed before the game to go to Cancun.
0: James Harden went in for halftime yesterday and was like, any chance this flight could just leave now?
1: They opened his suitcase. It was all bathing suits. We are Fox Sports. 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
10: This week, Finley Cadillac Henderson Player Performance of the Week is actually a tip of the cap to the Las Vegas Aces, Asia Wilson, who last week was named the Western Conference Player of the Week for the 29th time, which is second most in WNBA history, trailing only the recently retired Tina Charles, who won the award 33 times. Our Brandi Flores caught up with Asia last week after the announcement to ask her about the honor and also if she might be aiming for that top spot.
11: Did you know that the record for most Player of the Week awards is 33? You're at 29 now. To get that recognition, what does that really mean for you?
12: It's a blessing. It really is. Just considering how great players in this league are and how many great weeks we have, just to be named, it's a blessing. But, yeah, that's pretty cool to just have my name in the list, on the list. But we still got a lot more work to do.
11: You speculate. Let you get in that top spot this year, maybe, hopefully.
12: You know, hope so. Now that it's out there, I might as well go for it.
10: Sounds like Asia is all in on getting the record for the Player of the Week honors as she trails Tina Charles 33-29, and I would not bet against her. Again, that was our Brandi Flores catching up with Asia Wilson last week to talk about the Player of the Week award and the 4-1 record that Asia led the Aces to begin the season, where they won four games all on the road after a disappointing season opener. During that stretch, Asia averaged 25 points per game, 5.6 rebounds a game, 2.4 assists, and 2 blocks. In addition to that, on May 15th at Connecticut, Wilson became the first person in WNBA history to record multiple 45-point games. Actually, she previously tied the league's single-game record of 53 points against Atlanta back on August 22nd in 2023. But she scored a total of 45 points on 15-18 shooting from the field to go 3 boards, 3 assists, a steal, and 2 blocks. Wilson was the most efficient of anyone in

0: You can check out my favorite. You know what that is. That's the Escalade. They also got the Escalade IQ, the Lyric. They have the CT4 and my new favorite, the CT5. Or you can check out any of their other luxurious vehicles and SUVs that they have in stock. And when you get there, you know exactly what you got to do. Let them know your boy Q sent you.
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3: And here's what you need to know.
4: In the NBA, The Athletic reports that the Cleveland Cavaliers do plan to retain Kenny Atkinson as head coach and are not expected to make major changes to the front office or coaching staff. Tonight at 8:30 Eastern, Game 5 of the Western Conference Finals from Oklahoma City. The Thunder and San Antonio Spurs tied at 2 wins apiece. The U.S. Supreme Court today declined to accept the NFL's appeal in a discrimination lawsuit led by former Minnesota Vikings head coach Brian Flores. This means the case will be decided in court instead of via arbitration. Former Miami Dolphins star defensive lineman Manny Fernandez has passed away at the age of 79. Fernandez anchored the Dolphins' famous no-name defense to a pair of Super Bowl championships. In Major League Baseball, multiple outlets report that the Tampa Bay Rays are signing reliever Craig Kimbrell, previously of the New York Mets. I'm Isaac Lowenkron.
3: Portions of the show are recorded. You want winners? He went 0-for-14 picking bowl games.
0: God bless football.
3: You want hot takes? He said Patrick Mahomes would be a disaster.
0: Really?
3: You want baseball news? He doesn't even know who Kyle Tucker is.
0: Oh, okay.
3: In his personal record book, Kevin Durant hasn't won a ring yet.
0: I'm just telling you that's what he's doing.
3: You're listening to the man who made falling upwards an art form.
0: It's crazy.
3: This is Stu Gotts and Company, live.
0: So the Knicks are on to the NBA Finals. I've told Taylor here to dial it back today, to learn from my mistakes over 20-plus years of being in this industry, being behind the microphone and saying things, putting the cart before the horse.
5: Ricardo, I can't listen to this anymore. Give me the music.
0: What?
6: Oh, Jesus Christ.
7: Travis Kelce.
0: What?
7: Couldn't even bother showing up for Game 4. But don't feel bad, Travis. Neither did the Cavs.
0: He's a red.
7: Kenny Atkinson saying the Cavs analytically won 2 of the first 3 games. Kenny, put that on a banner and then shove it up your ass.
0: What?
7: Donovan Mitchell.
0: What?
7: More like Donovan Mitchell.
0: Donovan.
7: Dean Wade. Fitting your box score. Says D. Wade. Series was over in a flash.
0: See what he did there? Flash, wait.
7: Jared Allen's afro got picked out as much as the Cavs got picked apart.
0: I'm going to get carried away. Give it to him again.
5: Ricardo, give it to me again.
0: Give it to him again.
7: That's what Jalen Brunson said anytime he saw James Harden guarding him. If James Harden was on Cleveland's baseball team, they wouldn't be called the Guardians. They'd be called the Ians because he won't guard a thing.
0: The Ians?
7: For the first time in the history of mankind, celebrities went to Cleveland on purpose. You're welcome, Cleveland. The Atkins diet cuts carbs to lose weight. Well, the Kenny Atkinson diet is all about building 20-point leads to lose games. Brian Windhorst called Dean Wade the Jalen Brunson stopper.
0: That's all you have? Give it to him again. Give it to him again, Bordot Ricardo.
7: I keep seeing people say, where do the Cavs go from here? Cancun, Cabo, Turks and Caicos. I don't give a shit where you go.
0: Kenny Atkinson thinks he's going to the finals.
7: James Harden. I get a hard anytime I see Brunson matched up against you, you traffic cone bum.
0: James.
7: Cleveland. You have the Cleveland Cultural Garden. We have the garden.
0: Mecca.
7: The lights were too bright for James Harden. He prefers

0: his room dark with music and scantily dressed women.
1: Those of us who don't play basketball, give it to him again. Give it to him again. Again.
0: Cleveland is the birthplace of Jake Paul. That makes sense because the Cavs got knocked out as soon as they saw a real team. James Harden, you should be embarrassed. James Harden, not playing anymore. James Harden, heading to Cancun on a plane, Harden. Cleveland's downtown area once had more millionaires per capita than almost any U.S. city. Then they woke up and realized they could be anywhere else. Evan Mobley, the Cavs would have had a better chance with Katino Mobley last night.
1: He's good.
0: Deuce McBride took a on your entire franchise, Cleveland.
1: Again. Give it to him again. Mistake by the lake. More like mistake after mistake after mistake after mistake after mistake by the lake.
0: The Cavs won as many games this series as there are things to do in all of Cleveland. Cleveland, you have James Harden step back. We have Fat Joe's lean back.
1: Yeah.
0: Let's don't dance. We just pull up our pants. And Mikal Bridges hits a fadeaway. Now lean back. Now lean back. CJ McCollum.
1: Oh, yeah.
0: Thank you for waking up a monster.
1: Also the second best team in the East.
0: Cleveland, you call yourself the land? We are the city.
1: That's a terrible insult. He wants it again. Give it to him again. He's going to have no voice for the radio show.
0: Marry him. Not once, but twice.
1: See what he did there with Dolan?
2: Yeah, look at it.
0: Joel Embiid. We got Paco, Dottier, and Tyler Kolek points in an Eastern Conference final before you could even get there. President James A. Garfield is buried in Cleveland. He got assassinated, and still, his worst fate was ending up in Cleveland for eternity.
1: Worse than an assassination.
0: Sam Merrill, Sam I am. Sam, no, you isn't.
1: Do you want it again? Do you? He wants it again.
3: You think you can do it again? Go for it.
0: Jalen Tyson, more like Tyson Chicken, because he was barbecue chicken guarding Brunson last night.
1: I love Tyson Chicken.
0: Spider Mitchell, the itsy bitsy spider, had his next bout. Knicks made it rain, and they threw up games in that series.
1: Told you not to get carried away.
2: I'm sweating.
1: I know you are. No, these are tough to do. I know they're tough. I know. Keep going. Thunder through it. We're in the finals. We're in the finals, Alex. Tell them.
0: Cleveland, keep your chin up. The Browns report to training camp in less than 2 months.
1: At least you have that to look forward to.
0: One more time.
1: Oh, he wants it again. Ricardo, give it to him again.
0: Cleveland used to be called Believeland. Now they have to Greenland because the finals is something they will never achieve land ever again. Sugats, help me out here.
1: Okay.
0: OH.
2: OH.
0: IO. OH.
1: IO.
0: Now do it back to me.
1: OH.
0: Everybody, an apology for saying Knicks in five, especially you, Jalen Brunson. I'm so sorry, but still not as sorry as James Harden was all series.
1: I had him in four.
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2: Taylor's voice is shot. That was a fantastic rant. Jim Jackson going to join us in just a second. But first, let's go to Ike for a sports update.
3: Thank you, Stu Gotsin. Unfortunately, we begin with some sad news. Former Atlanta Braves slugger Bob Horner has passed away at the age of 68. Horner was the National League's Rookie of the Year in 1978. He was an All-Star in 1982. And in 1986, he hit four home runs in one game against the Montreal Expos. Here's how his fourth home run that day sounded from Pete Van Wieren on TBS in 1986.
4: Reardon delivers. There's a fly ball. Deep left center field.

0: become the 11th player in baseball history to hit four homers in one game.
1: Horner hit 218 home runs in his career. Elsewhere, multiple outlets report the Tampa Bay Rays are signing relief pitcher Craig Kimbrell, previously of the Mets. NBA, The Athletic reports the Cleveland Cavaliers do plan to retain Kenny Atkinson as head coach and are not expected to make major changes to the front office or coaching staff. NFL former Dolphin star Manny Fernandez has passed away at the age of 79. That's what's trending on deck. It's Jim Jackson with Stu Gox.
2: Jim Jackson was one of my favorite players to watch, both in college and the NBA. He is now one of the most respected voices in broadcasting, doing a lot of work with Fox. He is kind enough to join us here during a very busy time. What's going on, Jim?
3: Nothing too much, man. A lot of basketball. Unfortunately, not anymore for the Cleveland Cavs. So shout out to the Knicks for getting back to the finals. But we got a heck of a series, coming up. These next three games with OKC and San Antonio. So no complaints, brother. How are you?
2: I'm doing good. Thank you. Were you surprised it was that easy for the Knicks?
3: I really was. And the reason why I say that is because with the makeup of the Cavs team, they've always seemed to play hard. Whether you win the game or not, sometimes you can't control that. What surprised me was the lack of effort that continue kind of from the end of game three.
2: Right.
3: That kind of spilled over to game four at the beginning, giving up all those transition layups. That just, the body language just wasn't there from the beginning. It's almost like, and I can't, Stu, guys, it's hard to jump into the mind of each individual player and what they're thinking.
2: Right.
3: Okay.
2: Yep.
3: But body language tells you a lot. Unwritten, not language, and the body language across the board from the Cavs, not all, but collectively, was not good. And as a result, the game was over, once they threw, unfortunately, tip ball.
2: Right. When did you start to notice that in terms of body language? Was it after they blew the big lead in game one? Like, when did you start to notice that, Jim?
3: No, the lead in game, I thought their body language game two was pretty good.
2: Right.
3: Game three, they fought. But I thought later, third quarter, fourth quarter of game three, you can kind of see, especially in the lack of effort down the stretch when Jalen Brunson kind of went by everybody, got the layup, and
2: right,
3: they got layups near the end of the game. That, to me, at that point right there, was like waving a white flag.
2: Right.
3: Okay. But you look at it like this, too, and say, okay, waving the white flag just for this game, or is it, oh, we're done. We can't come back from this 3-0 deficit. Okay. And that was the energy I felt at the beginning of the game that had transferred over from how they ended. If they would have ended that game three with a little bit more energy, game is over. Okay. But you played hard.
2: Right.
3: Okay.
2: Yep.
3: You continued to fight through it. Then I can see some momentum. Not to say they may have won the game in game four, but I think it would have been a different body language. What happened in game three was very indicative of the start of game four for the Cavs, unfortunately, and those fans. And management, I know management got to be shaking their head right now about, one, the disappointment in losing 4-0, the way they lost, and what does the future look like for this Cavs team that's kind of stuck right now in this gray area of the Eastern Conference.
2: Right. Plus, the management has to be confused by some of the comments made by Kenny Atkinson after Game 3 and James Harden after the series. I'm going to play this sound for you, Jim.
3: Okay.
2: And get your thoughts on it. First, let's play James Harden. This is after the series. James Harden first, Ricardo.
4: Just because genuinely I do feel like we are the better team.
2: Jim, take it away.
3: Why are you laughing?
2: They just got swept. They lost by 37 at home in a game four. What is he talking about?
3: Listen, again, being a player, it's hard to go into the mindset of a player and tell them what to say and what not to say, what to think, what not to think. You can think that all you want, but obviously for four games in this series, the Knicks were the better team.
2: Right.
3: The Knicks themselves, back into the year, kind of found their mojo. The beautiful thing about the Knicks, too, is understanding your role. Everybody has a role. Jalen Brunson has a role all the way down to Mitchell Robinson to, Landry Shannon. Everybody has a role. And by accepting that later in the season, even Kat, they probably are playing the best basketball of the three remaining teams collectively as a group, consistently. Mm-hmm. And that's the scary part with this Knicks team. So with James Harden saying that, maybe on paper, the roster says that. But here's the flaws that Cleveland got to understand and how to address. They're not as athletic on the wing. That's why I thought Detroit would have been a much more challenging matchup for New York because of the versatility, athleticism, defensive-minded and physical play of Detroit. Okay, they would. I think they really would have challenged the Knicks from that aspect. With Cleveland, you really don't have, from a wing perspective, players that can challenge the Knicks in that area. And as a result, not being as athletic and being able to create off the dribble with multiple players outside of James and you know, Donovan Mitchell, it made it much more challenging when this team got down trying to fight back in to kind of secure a victory. So, they, you know, management is going to have to address that issue. I thought they, you know, a few years ago may have addressed it with DeAndre Hunter, but obviously that wasn't the case, even with Caris LeVert.
2: Sure. One more bit of sound here. Taylor has a question about Jalen Brunson after this. Here's Kenny Atkinson saying the Cavs won the first two out of three games.
3: Stop laughing. You can't even get to it.
2: I'm a Knicks fan, man. I got to enjoy this. Come on.
5: Analytically, if we won, I said three out of three. If we're two out of three, and the expected, I don't know if you guys follow that. It was an expected score.
3: Oh, what was that? What did he say?
2: I have no idea.
3: No. I didn't understand what, because it was kind of muffled a little bit on what his comments. And they were relating to Jalen Brunson, right?
2: He was just talking about the analytics suggest to him that they've been the better team two out of the three games.
3: Yes. I saw that going in the game four. So here's the thing you got to understand. Okay. And I love analytics from this perspective. I played for Pat Riley. It was analytics before analytics. It was plus minus. When you were on the court, you were off the court, what you did, it didn't. Pat Riley would sit you down before practice and go over on his blue card or the whiteboard your plus minus. Yeah, I don't care if you had 20 points, but you didn't rebound, you had turnovers, so why were you playing? That was Pat Riley. But here's the thing. This is where the balance has to be. And I know Kenny Atkinson is huge into analytics. Analytics don't determine how hard you play. Analytics can't predict how players will interact and engage and play together and mesh. So you can take two players, okay, and say their analytics say they should match and they should play well together. But analytics can't, they can't predict personalities and how guys are going to actually fit. That's where you need the balance. You can't just use numbers, but you just can't use, okay, my eyes. You got to have the blend of the two. Okay, where they balance each other out in order to kind of get the best product, the best players that you can get. But if you lean too heavily one way, you can make the numbers say what they want. Okay? Just like Kenny Atkinson said, two out of three games, our analytics are better. But at the end of the day, the score indicates that New York won.
2: Right.
3: So you can manipulate and use it in different ways to kind of justify your thought process.
2: Yes. Jim, the reason I'm laughing is because everyone's been laughing at me since 1999. I've had 14 days of Jeremy Lin, and that's about it, all right? So I am going to enjoy the hell out of today, all right?
3: Uh-huh. Hey, listen, you know, I'm excited for this. And mine is more personal because I had the opportunity to cover Jalen, Josh, and Mikal through Villanova, through their championship runs, and watch those three develop into who they are. This is what I love about Jalen Brunson. Jalen was the number one point guard coming out of high school. Could have went anywhere and started.
2: Yep.
3: He chose to go to Villanova, come off the bench behind Ryan Arcidiacono to understand how to play the point guard position and learn, play for Jay Wright. And as a result, he got two national championships. He was player of the year. He solidified himself as one of the best college basketball players to play the game. But his unselfish nature and understanding, he had to learn first and then grow into who he needed to be, says a lot about his personality. So why is he successful now in the league? It's the same thing.
2: Yeah.
3: People said, you know, can Jalen get by, guys? He's non-athletic. Listen, I said this before. Probably five players that you can name right now in the top 10 made first or second team all NBA are non-athletic.
2: Hmm.
3: Jokic, Sengun, SGA, Luka, Jalen Brunson. Now, Jason Tatum is on the outside of that, meaning he's not overly athletic. He doesn't rely on it. So when even Derek Queen, who I think is going to be a heck of a player down in New Orleans,
2: right,
3: it's not as athletic,
2: sure,
3: but it's in between here. So watching Jalen progress and then watching Mikal go through his things at Phoenix and then going to Brooklyn and then now finally finding his way and Josh kind of solidifying the whole group, it brings a lot of joy to me because I had an opportunity to kind of be with those guys early and watch them mature and now reach a higher pinnacle, a goal of all New York fans, which is to get into the finals.
2: Yeah. I'm surprised you put SGA in that category.
3: He's not athletic.
2: Jim, I've been saying that for years and people get mad at me. Yes.
3: But that doesn't mean he's not an athlete.
2: Right.
3: Okay. It's the difference. They're all athletes. But they're not overly athletic. They don't rely on running and jumping. Oh, they play off 2 feet.
2: Right.
3: They use the thing in between their ears. Okay. The mind of how to break down the, you know, their defense and how to utilize the offense and how to best get their offense off. And those are the things to me that are very impressive in today's game because you rely so much on when you're getting drafted. Well, can he run, jump? What's his vertical? What's his speed here? Can he guard vertically? Can he slide his feet? All of this stuff, and you're forgetting, can the guy play?
2: Right, yeah.
3: Is he a winner? When tough situations are about, can he make the right play, the right decision? Is he a great teammate? Those things matter.
2: Yeah.
3: And you see that come to fruition with this Knicks team. A shout-out to my former teammate, Chris Jett. Loving it for him right now.
2: Yeah.
3: With the Knicks as an assistant coach. I think he's running an offense there with Mike Brown.
2: Jim, I'm so glad you brought up Hart, Brunson, and Bridges because that's the stuff you're talking about. When you say that analytics can't measure everything, they can't measure those three guys knowing how to play with one another. They can't do it. Can't do it, right?
3: Think about this. It's infectious, too. Sometimes it may be silly between, especially Josh and Jalen, how they joke with each other.
2: Yeah.
3: But it's true brotherly love. They can get on each other. They hold each other accountable, which means that their other teammates can also do the same. Okay, they're not above and beyond anybody else, but yet and still they kind of brought this bond with them, especially solidifying with Mikal Bridges. And he's been through a lot this year, a lot of expectations.
2: No doubt.
3: A lot's been heaped on his shoulders because you expected him to be that wing player that can defend, that can score. He was a little inconsistent, but when playoffs come, those three kind of lock in. And now you got Kat accepting his role, being utilized a lot more as an initiator of the offense. And Shamet coming off the bench, McBride doing his thing. This is when you want to be, we always say it, Sue guys, this is when you want to be playing your best basketball. I think it's overused, right? Yeah. But here's a prime example of a team that all year have been working to get to this point in the playoffs of where you win 11 games in a row because you're playing your best ball. I noticed, you know, you're going to say, well, who you played, Toronto, you played, Cleveland, so what, whatever, whoever you played, so what? They weren't formidable, but you still had to win those games.
2: Yes.
3: And they haven't lost.
2: Yes, right. It's interesting. With Jalen Brunson, all the great things you said about him in college and coming into the NBA, what a hard worker, team player, all that stuff. Did you expect him to be this kind of good, though? Because this is special.
3: No, I'll be lying if I said this.
2: Right.
3: I knew Jalen could play in the league. I knew he could be effective. Now, how that... My perspective changed because he was with Luka at the time.
2: Right.
3: How much of that really was going to impact his growth? He still was able to perform at a high level despite not being, you know, the captain of the ship, so to speak, because of Luka. What happened, just like Ryan Arcidiacono, he learned how to play in these environments, these situations. He soaked it up. So when he got his time, like Villanova, his freshman year, he was still able to perform. And then when he kind of broke out that shell his sophomore year, like now going to New York, he had all the ingredients, kind of the knowledge, not just from Luka, but from his father, Rick, of course, and being around it, but just here. So, no. Did I think he would be a top five player? No. Did I think he would be a valuable asset and a really good player, a long career in the NBA? Yes. No doubt.
2: Last thing on the way out here. I just got back from a weekend. I watched my daughter win her second national championship. She plays lacrosse at Northwestern, women's lacrosse.
3: Oh, congrats.
2: Yeah, four straight finals appearances, two rings. She has two rings, Jim. But you watch your son play in two Final Fours. And so I ask you this. Yes. Better watching your son or better doing it yourself? It's not even close, right?
3: Yeah. Well, it's okay, better question. What's more nerve-wracking?
2: Okay, better, yes.
3: Gotcha. I love playing, so right. It's way more. Think about this. I covered my son.
2: Right.
3: Not just watched him. So, funny, real story. In the Final Four against Kentucky his junior year, he has a shot, I believe, to tie the game. Okay? Misses. Kentucky goes to the Final Four. I interview him after the game, okay, mm-hmm. about that shot and about being in that situation.
2: Right.
3: So it was beautiful to watch him grow those 4 years when he was at Wisconsin. For me to be able to cover him from a studio perspective, because his sophomore year they took me kind of off of his games until they kind of got in the tournament, I was able to cover him. But it's nerve-wracking as heck, bro.
2: Yes, it is.
3: I mean, you know how it is when your daughter's out there playing and you want them to just succeed and, you know, do what, win or lose. You want them to be able to, all the hard work that they put in, you know, to be able to have success and see what success is. And I tell you, man, watching him and this is what he hangs over my head. Dad, yeah, you were real good. You went to the NBA. You played a year in college, but you ain't been to a Final Four. You have been to a national championship game. I'm like, bro, you got me. But I got no comeback for that.
2: Right.
3: He said, no, I've been to two, bro.
2: Yes, yeah.
3: I've been to two. You've been to Elite Eight.
2: Right.
3: Elite Eight, we got.
2: You should hear my daughter. She's like, you played D3. I won two national championships.
3: No. Isn't that what we want for our kids?
2: Yes.
3: We say we want our kids to be more successful until they throw it in our face.
2: Yes.
3: They throw it in our face.
2: Yes, but that's when you know they've arrived at success, when they start throwing it in our faces. Yes.
3: No, it's true, man.
2: Yep.
3: It's true.
2: It's awesome, man. It really is. Jim, we appreciate you doing this. Check him out. He's
3: no
2: all
3: problem.
2: Over Fox's college basketball coverage.
3: When Clippers.
2: Yeah, and
3: Clippers.
2: The Clippers
3: Amazon.
2: As well. How the hell did a guy from Ohio avoid being a Cavs fan? I don't get it. You're a Philly fan.
3: I grew up closer to Detroit.
2: Okay.
3: I grew up a Sixers fan, but I also grew up a Pittsburgh Steelers fan.
2: Okay.
3: So something about the Philly area. Now, again, Dr. J, come on.
2: Right.
3: I mean, back in the day.
2: Yeah.
3: And then the Steel Curtain.
2: Yeah.
3: So
2: yeah.
3: I grew up closer to Detroit, but I never was interested in the Lions. I watched the Pistons a little bit back in the day, or the Cavs, or Bengals, or Browns. Brian Sipe and all those guys, those are boomer side. They're great, but
2: yes.
3: It's something about the Sixers, Dr. J, who's a good friend of mine, and those Steelers, man.
2: Yeah,
3: Dan Swan, John Stallworth. Right. Come on, man. Rocky Blood.
2: Yes.
3: Frank O'Hara.
2: Yes, great.
3: Me and Joe Green. That was it. Jack Lambert.
2: All right, Jim, I want to have you back on. I want to do this more often. I want to have you on during football season.
3: Hey,
2: you love football. I want to talk football with you, man. I do.
3: Okay.
2: All right.
3: Listen. Whatever happens,
2: yes.
3: Think about this.
2: Okay.
3: If somebody told you, and Knicks fans, at the beginning of this year, you'd be in the finals, you would have been happy as hell.
2: Yes. No
3: but
2: doubt.
3: Remember that.
2: Yes.
3: Whatever happens in the championship, okay?
2: Right. You're trying to tell us don't be greedy. That's what you're saying, right?
3: Okay. Well, yes. I'm just reading between the lines.
2: All right. All right. But we're greedy. You know that. You know that about Knicks fans. We are greedy, man.
3: I know. You should be.
2: Yeah,
3: I get it.
2: Jim, thanks for doing this. We'll do it again soon, man. I really appreciate it. Okay, man.
3: All right, be safe.
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1: So, Mikey, on a day that I asked Taylor not to get carried away because I've been doing this for 20-plus years and you don't want people throwing this stuff back in your face and we haven't won anything yet other than the Eastern Conference, we made it to the NBA Finals. On a day I told him to rein it back, it seems like he hasn't done that.
2: He hasn't come close to reining it back. As a matter of fact, I think he's doubled down and then doubled down again.
1: Yes, he gave us a fifth Jalen Brunson song because four isn't enough and a rant. I mean, and he wanted me to do the rant, and I said, I'm not ranting because it hurts my voice, and I'm not ranting until the Knicks actually accomplish something. And by accomplish something, I mean not make it to the NBA Finals, win the whole damn thing.
3: Can I tell you guys who I have a problem with today?
1: Yeah.
3: Peter Schrager.
1: Oh, that guy.
3: Peter Schrager has no shame. Peter Schrager can stick it where the bleep don't shine.
1: Okay.
3: Because Peter Schrager
2: had
3: tweeted yesterday.
2: Had the bleep done there.
1: Yes.
3: I got nervous, Mikey.
1: Put it on the poll, Mikey. Is that the first time in radio history that someone has bleeped themselves saying the sun?
3: So Peter Schrager tweets yesterday after the game, all are welcome on this Knicks ride. No gatekeeping here. Bandwagon is wide open. Get aboard. New York City is alive right now. Not the worst message. Again, this is a messenger problem. Peter Schrager is a Nets fan.
1: Yes.
3: Don't be welcoming anybody on the Knicks bandwagon when you're a Nets fan. Keep your behind over in Brooklyn, Peter Schrager.
1: It's a bleeping message. It's a terrible message. I just bleep myself saying terrible because now it's contagious.
3: I'm terrified,
1: Taylor. First off, let me just speak on behalf of Knicks fans and non-Knicks fans. Schrager, get the hell out of here. The bandwagon is not open.
3: It is
1: not open for Nets fans. It's not open for Heat fans. It is only open for New York Knicks fans, okay? You guys hated us. You laughed at us for two decades. Who's laughing now? We are. We don't need you. We don't want you. Get out of here, Schrager.
3: I had to watch Chris Duhon play basketball and run the Knicks at the point guard position. I had to watch Frank Ntilikina. I started convincing myself that Frank Ntilikina was going to be this great player, lying through my teeth. I deserve these moments.
1: Yep. In fairness to Schrager, he had to watch the Nets. But get out of here. Not your day. It is our day. It's Stu Day.
3: Tuesday.
1: Oh, yeah, I got it wrong.
3: Tuesday.
1: Yeah, thank you. Tuesday, not Tuesday, right? Or whatever. Tuesday, not Tuesday. I'm tired. The rant made me tired. We'll get to Taylor in just a second. Yes, Mikey.
2: If not Peter Schrager, you know, being the gatekeeper, who should be? Who's earned that right now, Taylor?
1: Me.
3: I would say Spike Lee, but even Spike Lee went through a phase as a Knicks fan.
2: Get out of here, Spike Lee.
1: Yeah.
3: Spike Lee is Brooklyn, and when the Nets moved to Brooklyn, Spike Lee did go through a little phase where he was sitting courtside at Nets games because those were some of the darkest days as Knicks fans.
1: Yeah.
3: Right now, there's nobody hotter in the streets of New York and being the Knicks fan captain than Timothy Chalamet.
1: I think you're right. And by the way, I have no problem telling Spike Lee to get the hell out of here. Because you're right. He was attending Brooklyn Nets games when it was Durant and Kyrie Irving. I mean, who is he? He's worse than Stiller, that guy. He's terrible.
3: Did you see Timothy Chalamet and Kylie Jenner at the game?
1: Just
3: ripping shots and then chasing it with coke?
1: That's how you do it. I mean, if you're a Knicks fan.
2: There's one video of him getting handed a shot and he doesn't know what to do with it because he's like, I just did this. I need the coke now.
3: There was also one moment. Timothy Chalamet right now is living every Knicks fan's dream, being able to travel with his team and sit courtside. Apparently, Cleveland sold a ticket to Fat Joe and then told him, hey, you can't sit courtside because you're a Knicks fan, which is kind of crazy. Yeah. But Timothy Chalamet in the front row, Stu, Tyler Kolek hits a three, and the camera just cuts to Timothy Chalamet, and he's throwing up the three hand signs, and he's just going, white ball!
1: Chalamet's having a moment, man. He really is.
3: I mean, he's so cool.
1: I am good with him being the gatekeeper for all Knicks fans right now. I am. And kicking Spike Lee the hell out. This guy doesn't attend the Met Gala. He doesn't go to Nets games. He's a Knicks fan. He does shots. He chases it with a coke. I mean, this guy, Chalamet.
3: And the most impressive thing is you have somebody like Ben Stiller, who Ben Stiller's wife tells him, hey, you're going to the Met Gala. You got to show up at the Met Gala. Ben Stiller almost didn't have a choice in that situation.
1: Not so certain. I mean,
3: Timothy Chalamet is dating a Kardashian, is dating a Jenner, and he's got her flying all over the country to follow this Knicks team to where they win to clinch their spot in the NBA Finals. And Kylie Jenner's posting on her story that she's in New York. She's like, guess I'm going to New York right now. Yeah, you are. Welcome aboard, Kylie Jenner.
1: Mikey, I have done. Go ahead, Mikey. You got something here?
2: I have traveled around this country. I've been to all 50 states. It's one of my claims to fame.
1: It's weird.
2: And I have a hard time wrapping my head around where does a Kardashian stay when they go to Cleveland?
1: In a Ritz. I mean, what do you mean?
3: Mikey.
1: You don't think they have a Four Seasons there? I mean,
3: it's a good question.
2: I don't know if they have a Four
1: Seasons. Actually, put it on the poll. Does Cleveland have a Four Seasons? I honestly don't know. Do they? Someone look it up. Do they have a Four Seasons? Do they have nice hotels?
3: I mean, so this is what happens. Kylie Jenner is either living in an apartment in New York City or a penthouse in New York City or in her house in L.A. She flies in directly for that game. She's in Cleveland for the minimum amount of time because nobody wants to stay in Cleveland longer than they have to be in Cleveland. She's not. I don't care if she's. It's a Ritz-Carlton. She's not staying at a Ritz-Carlton in Cleveland.
1: Yeah. So you're saying she has a cup of coffee when she goes to Cleveland?
3: Yeah. Her private jet is nicer than anything that Cleveland has to offer.
1: She sleeps in the private jet on the runway.
3: PJ.
1: I am now currently, in case you are wondering why I'm distracted, I'm looking up if they have a Four Seasons in Cleveland. I mean, the internet's not working well around here.
3: Yeah. Never is for you.
1: I always blame the World Wide Web when I have internet problems.
3: So they do have the Ritz-Carlton Cleveland.
1: They do, huh? And you have her not staying there because it's Cleveland.
3: No.
1: Yes, I'm with you.
2: What's the rate, $189 a night?
3: Discounted now.
1: It sure is. Who the hell's going there? I mean, for anything. For the rest of the summer. For the rest of time. I mean, Jesus Christ. Mikey, have you noticed? I have done these rants before, okay? And I'm not certain. And Taylor did one today, and it was exceptional, even though I asked him not to do one. He still did it because he's excited. The Knicks have made it to the NBA Finals first time since 1999. And first time in his lifetime that he'll see his team play at the Mecca in the NBA Finals. But have you noticed a problem with his voice? Because I have done these rants before. I've done them with Dan. I did my own on Chris Paul, two, 3 years ago. And I know how my voice felt and sounded after I was done with the rant. You are noticing this with Taylor, right? He is struggling here because I noticed it when he asked his first question of Jim Jackson, who was phenomenal on the show. Did you notice it, Mike? I'm going to play it back in a second.
2: Oh, I heard it, and then when I went to go edit it, I was like, oh, my goodness, Taylor is hurting after that rant.
1: How do you feel, man? Are you okay?
3: Right now? Yeah. Well, yeah. Two separate questions. Yeah. I feel phenomenal.
1: Right. How's your throat feel? Yes.
3: My throat, on the other hand.
1: Right.
3: I've been sipping chamomile, this green chamomile tea or whatever it is.
1: Yeah.
3: Nonstop ever since that rant ended, and it's really not helping my throat. Yeah, I might be taking tomorrow.
1: I wish you really. Attaboy. I'm so proud of you for doing your job. Listen, I wish you would have sipped that tea right before you asked this question of Jim Jackson. It sounded awful. Go ahead.
3: Jim, you mentioned Karl Anthony Towns being the focal point of this Knicks offense. Mm-hmm. He has more assists and less turnovers this series than Donovan Mitchell, than James Harden. Why has that been so shaking? Efficient, the Karl Anthony Towns-led offense during this historic run for the Knicks?
1: Man, you dug deep.
2: Your voice did more work in that question than James Harden did all series.
1: Yeah.
3: Also, who am I kidding myself saying I'd take a day off right now? You think I'm taking a day off in the lead up to the Knicks taking a final? Whenever this final ends, we sleep in July.
1: Right, no time for sleeping. Right, you're riding high right now. You're not taking tomorrow off.
3: Oh, these shows do themselves.
1: I mean, Israel's off today because he's sick of the Knicks. Sick day. Mikey, it was the first word of the question to Jim Jackson, right?
2: Jim,
1: I don't know why it delights me so much, but I was saying, if you can, please just play the first couple of seconds of Taylor's first question to Jim Jackson.
3: Jim, you mentioned Karl Anthony Towns being the focal point.
1: Jim!
3: You sound like Tony Romo.
1: You sound like me.
3: Jim. Jim. Big third down here.
1: And Jim was thrown off by it. He was like, what?
3: He was looking at me like, what is this kid deal right now?
1: And I didn't have the heart to tell him I did a rant earlier that I would have had to explain it. He'd be confused. No one would know what the hell's going on. We asked Taylor not to get carried away. He got Max carried away. I'm proud of him. 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
1: And here's what you need to know.
2: In college football, ESPN reports that the NCAA has just denied Texas Tech quarterback Brendan Sorsby's petition to be reinstated for the 2026 season. Sorsby was declared ineligible last week due to his involvement in gambling. For the NBA, The Athletic reports the Cleveland Cavaliers do plan to retain Kenny Atkinson as head coach and are not expected to make major changes to the front office or coaching staff. In Major League Baseball, former Atlanta Braves slugger Bob Horner has passed away at the age of 68. Bob Horner hit 218 career home runs, including four in one game against Montreal back in 1986. In the NFL, former Miami Dolphins star defensive lineman Manny Fernandez has passed away at the age of 79. He anchored their famous no-name defense to a pair of Super Bowl titles, including their perfect season. I'm Isaac Lowenbraun.
1: This is Covino and Rich.
3: What the hell is even that?
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9: It feels good to be back.
10: Right.
9: Back to the grind on a Tuesday that feels like a Monday. Yesterday was a Monday that felt like a Sunday, so it's like Monday never happened, guys. But here we are.
10: That was deep.
11: Wait, I'm confused.
9: Today's a Tuesday that feels like a Monday. And if you get confused, Danny G, it's a Taco Tuesday, so enjoy my Luchador t-shirt. Shouting out to Vatos Locos on this Taco Tuesday. Yeah, but don't even pull up. Hey, that LeBron, I don't know. He's on my S list. He wants no pay cut, even if he goes to Cleveland. Come on with this guy. But anyway, we have NBA to talk. Hope you had a Knicks sort of night. We have games to play. We're back in studio, and we be rocking out. Let's go. Hey, Rich, can I say, if you missed our action-packed Memorial Day show yesterday, we know Fitzy held it down, but we filled in for Dan Patrick, and if you missed it, Big Poppy stopped by. And Poppy was on the big stage yesterday, and he slayed. If you missed any of yesterday's show, we had a lot of fun. Got a little controversial. We talked Jackson Dart introducing Trump. Some heated discussion.
11: That was fun. Let's do that again.
9: Oh,
10: for 2 hours. Let's go.
9: Yeah, if you missed it, I want to urge people to check it out on the YouTube page, at Covino and Rich FSR, in for DP yesterday, or wherever you stream your podcasts. Search Covino and Rich, and of course we're streaming live right now, at Covino and Rich FSR. I'm Covino. With my Foo Fighters Luchador mask shirt on for the Taco Tuesday. Rich Davis, I don't even see you, bro. You're in camouflage.
10: I'm wearing my camo hoodie.
9: I just see a floating head here.
5: Not that anyone cares. But I was Sam. I'm kidding. Not that anyone cares about my shirt, Sam. You care about you.
10: Oh,
5: hi, Sam. How are you? We missed you, buddy.
9: Sammy Sweetheart, we miss you, man. But it's good to be back in studio. I've been traveling like LeBron James, just traveling all over the place, man. I was in Idaho. I stopped in Chicago for a minute. I was in Jersey. I was in Asia. Now back in studio.
10: What are you, Carmen Sandiego?
9: Yo, bro.
10: Idaho Vino.
9: Yeah, it's good to be back.
10: I was saying I missed you yesterday. Not that the substitutes, not that the Iowa Sam's backup players aren't good, but without you, Sam, it's not the same, buddy boy.
12: Just as long as there were no meltdowns or disasters.
10: You know what I said yesterday?
12: And I'm good with that.
10: I told Covino this. The guy that substituted for you?
9: Yeah, the understudy.
10: Sam understudy. You had your substitute board up?
9: In for Sam, the understudy. Oh, I want my money back!
10: Yeah. You know, by the way, that's a fun fact. If you go to a Broadway show in New York City, and you get bamboozled, and they're like, who'd be on Broadway? If Bryan Cranston won't be performing today, if so-and-so, you can get your money back. They let you, like, get a refund.
9: Didn't your dad complain when Hugh Jackman wasn't there?
10: My dad went to New York City from Connecticut.
9: Oh, I can't wait to see Hugh Jackman.
10: I mean, he's the greatest showman.
11: It was a long drive, Richie.
10: Oh, I drove
9: an hour. I'll tell you, Wolverine is my favorite Broadway actor.
10: And they said, Hugh Jackman's not performing today. My dad's like, I'm not having it.
9: I want a refund ASAP.
10: So, Sam, yesterday, props to Mark. He did a great job. But I said to Covino, Covino didn't notice it. Anytime one of us said anything mildly humorous, he played the laugh track sound effect.

0: like it was an 80s sitcom.
1: Yes.
0: And I was like, I in the intercom, Danny, did you hear me? I'm like, yo, bro, you got to cool it with the laugh track.
1: I heard you. Like, I just thought I was slaying it. I thought I was being extra funny.
0: He thought he was on an episode of Three's Company, and Mr. Roper was overhearing something.
1: Yeah, man, I thought I was just killing it yesterday.
0: Jack, it doesn't fit.
1: So I was upset about it. I was upset about it, but I got like three laugh tracks in a row. And I'm like, man, this is actually kind of cool.
2: Yeah, it's boosting my confidence.
0: I think it must be hilarious today.
2: I was like, wrecked him, damn near killed him. So anyway, if you missed our show yesterday, it really was a fun one in for Dan Patrick.
0: And if you don't believe it was fun, I don't know what you're listening to. You heard all the laughs in the first hour?
2: Watch the show on YouTube or stream the podcast. But
1: we debuted a new prize too.
2: Oh yeah, we debuted our new prize, which is
1: for the summer. We'll talk about it next hour, right before we do Last One Standing.
0: Okay, what a tease for you. All right, can we start the show with the New York Knicks? We touched on this yesterday morning, filling in for DP, but I get it. Everyone had their Memorial Day plans. You were driving around to your cookouts and barbecues and all the fun. I know a lot of rainouts on the East Coast, Danny G. Out here in L.A., we take for granted that it's sort of mild at worst at times, right? I was speaking to my dad. Like all weekend until Monday late afternoon, it was raining. So I know like New York, Philly, Connecticut, Boston, like the Northeast did not have that like kickoff to summer beach pool type of weekend. So, hey, my apologies, but you had your Knicks sweep the Cleveland Cavaliers, New York. And what I thought was interesting, and I said this yesterday to Covino.
2: What was interesting is how bad they dominated them. Right. Where was the fight from the Cavs? 130-93?
0: Bro, weak. I had, like, way too many Rugrats running around my house. We had my son's baseball team over. The dads and I were watching the game.
2: The Knicks just dominated that entire series. Just when you thought that the Cavs would show some fight, they dominated even more.
0: There was a run in the first half that must have happened when I looked away, because it was 27-23 or 27-24. Like, close enough game. I think I went to go get a couple cocktails in the garage fridge, replenished the guacamole, and by the time I came back out, I'm like, Knicks are up by 20?
2: Yo, nuts.
0: So, yeah, they're dominating. So there's two questions at hand here. When you have to wait around for like a week plus, is that just great rest for a team that played all year, or is that...
2: A little too much time.
0: Is that a momentum killer, or is that narrative BS and you don't believe in that?
2: I think in baseball it's a momentum
0: killer. My dad was saying guys like Bridges that are finally, playing up to their potential. He's like, do you think they want to sit around for a week now?
2: You don't want any team to ever get cold, especially when the Knicks are so hot right now. Like, they are gelling on every level. So I don't ever think it's that great of a thing. They don't seem to be that banged up. But I guess rest is good. It's just a lot of rest, no, Danny G?
1: It just takes you at least a half of the first NBA Finals game to kind of get back into your rhythm.
2: Yeah, that's a long time to wait around.
1: As long as it's not over 1 week, I would say, for NBA.
0: Like, Isaac, when you're not on our show for a little while, does it take you a good 20 minutes to really feel the flow? Get into your game mode?
3: No offense, but you guys are pretty simplistic, so no.
0: No, I'm just kidding.
3: You guys are so easy to be around that it makes it easy. So it's more about you guys than me. Probably not the first time you've been called easy, but this is a different context.
0: You should have knew me in my 20s. I was simple.
3: Maybe I did.
0: Did you ever wear a wig at a... Isaac, let me ask you. Do you think that the Knicks a week rest plus is like not a good thing? Like, do you feel like in their mind that 2 days from now they want the finals to start? Or is that a BS narrative?
3: Here's your litmus test. Are 10-day layoffs ever talked about in the subsequent playoff series after game one? The answer is no. Just don't be like Pat Riley. Take them to Santa Barbara for a boot camp and have two guys blow out their hamstrings like the Lakers in 89, and you'll be cool.
2: Okay. You know what? Rich and I took a much-needed break recently. Rich was in Hawaii. Danny G went to Hawaii, and I went to Korea. Remember we talked about it?
0: It was so weird. A spider crawled to me. I found this medallion.
2: Yeah. So Rich was surfing with Greg Brady. And yeah, he was there with the whole bunch. But when we came back, you said numerous times off the air, man, takes me a little bit to get my footing. Remember, you're like, I feel like I forget how to do radio until a few shows in and we start flowing and gelling again. And
0: I've worked with you for decades. But
2: I don't know if that applies everywhere, but no, that's a long break.
0: I've worked with you.
2: Especially when you're hot.
0: I've worked with you for decades.
2: Oh, thanks.
0: Oh, you mean
2: the Knicks. You want to keep that momentum going.
0: But when you do what we do every day, Iowa Sam, Danny G. We chop it up every day. We have fun. You're in a flow. We go from doing our Patreon podcast. You're recording your SiriusXM stuff. We're kicking ass here on Fox Sports Radio. And then for a week, you turn it off. You tell, like, the first segment, you're probably like, all right, let me get back in. So maybe the first half, like Danny G said.
2: We're not saying it's the same, but there might be a little something there. Now, if the Knicks were really banged up and, you know, you could visibly see, like, they didn't look gassed. They looked fired up. I'm sure a little rest could help, but I don't think they need all that, man.
0: I guess what I'm saying,
2: I don't think it's going to help them or work to their advantage in any way. I just hope they don't get out of rhythm as a result.
0: I guess what I'm saying is after winning 11 straight playoff games and looking as dominant as they've been, do you guys believe in the narrative that too much rest is bad? In the NFL, we've talked about teams saying that bye week isn't necessarily a great thing. Like, I don't know.
2: I just think in certain sports and in certain things, it's worse than others. You know, I think you could lose your shot and you could lose your momentum and rhythm, but I think baseball is probably the worst because there's so many little minor adjustments that could throw you off and so many things involved with hitting and throwing. And, you know, pitchers are creatures of habit. I think in baseball it's the worst. Basketball, I think it applies, but not as much. I also wonder if New York is ready. Is New York ready? So your thoughts on this long break now as the Knicks sit around and wait to see who they're playing. Either way, their hands are full, but don't discredit the fire and fury they're playing with. Like, this team is exciting.
0: Jalen Brunson
2: dominant.
0: Is a man on a mission. And, you know, you said baseball, interestingly enough. I think the stats, you know, you get enough data. Or do you say data? Or data?
2: I say $50 bill.
0: I say data.
2: Data, yeah.
0: Slick shoes.
2: I say booby trap.
4: Take that for data.
2: That's what I say, booby trap.
0: Data, data.
2: I say data.
0: If you look at the data and data, baseball for a minute, when they extended the playoffs situation, the teams that got the rest, remember they were like getting knocked out by a hot wild card team?
2: Yes.
0: But now that's sort of evened out a bit more.
2: Because
0: but still,
2: you forget how to swing. You forget how to do radio. Do you forget your jump shot? Now, your thoughts on that at 877-99 on Fox. Is it too much rest, or is too much rest never a bad thing? And then I mentioned, can New York handle it? I don't mean the New York Knicks. I think they can handle whoever wins out of the West. And as we touched on during the Dan Patrick Show, and as Danny G brought up, Brunson really shining on this stage, really identifying and resonating with the New York fan base, a guy who was good with the Mavericks, but really grew into the player that he is right now in New York. The hard work, the grit. I feel like that resonates with a lot of the New York fans.
1: Yep.
2: He's the guy they've been waiting for, and he's the guy that's stepping up when it matters most. When I say can New York handle it, I mean New York fans haven't seen the Knicks in the final since 99, and they've already shut down those watch parties outside because it's getting too rowdy. Like, what's going to happen? You see Radio City Music Hall was packed, 6,000 people watching the game. I think if the Knicks win, man, the city's going to go wild, dude, because they've been waiting to erupt for so long. Like, it's going to be wild to see how New York and the fans handle it. I got friends, I got family. Rich and I are from the East Coast. So all of a sudden, we're talking the woodwork fans. Like, even my mom is, like, excited about the Knicks. Like, Mom, New York, go New York,
0: go! I haven't cared about the Knicks since the 60s. Get out of here. Right? So, like, everybody's fired up about the Knicks. Can the city handle this sort of excitement?
2: The last time your mom watched the Knicks, they were on a split screen with the OJ chase.
0: Yeah, seriously. Like, she grew up, you know, watching the Knicks as a kid. So all the casual fans are out. People are celebrating in the streets. They're trying to shut down these parties. People are getting rowdy. Is New York ready for this, man? Because it's going to be insane, and we're here for it.
2: Well, there's a few angles we could go at right now.
0: By the way, you see the ticket prices at the Garden?
2: I can only imagine. It's absurd.
0: Ticket prices are looking nasty already.
1: More expensive than any Super Bowl.
0: Yeah. I'll pull up some of the prices.
2: Well,
0: check
2: I mean,
0: this out.
2: I mean, like, you know, like, Ben Stiller, Chalamet,
0: Ben
2: Spike
0: Stiller.
2: Lee, like all you know.
0: You're my favorite mo sucker.
2: Are you kidding me?
0: That's from, I believe, a screenshot I took from StubHub. My Uncle Bill sending me like, babe, we gotta go. All my friends are, dude, I'm telling you.
2: You know, the
0: New
2: worst,
0: York is ready to explode with excitement because they've waited so long.
2: I know the dollar doesn't go as far in New York, so people got a little more flow. But we're talking
0: nosebleed upper deckers at the Garden.
2: You need the laminar.
0: $4,400.
2: You need the laminar flow. $4,400 for that? Give me a break.
0: Course, I ain't paying for that.
2: Side, significantly more. $70,000 in 11D. 11D.
1: Oh, let's get two of those.
2: Courtside. Look at that. $69,000 right now.
1: Jeez.
2: So, what do you think about the rest? What do you think about the dominance? Do we now think that, yeah, the Knicks, because, Rich, you were saying, man, I kind of feel bad because I don't think the Knicks have a shot regardless.
0: I mean, now I think
2: are you thinking differently? When
1: look, at Rich is he's backpedaling. He's moonwalking. Well, yesterday morning,
0: I want to go see the Michael movie.
1: Yeah, well, yesterday morning on Dan Patrick, you started the show by saying, yeah, I just don't think the Knicks have a chance.
2: 130-93, well, dominant sweep. I don't know, man. I think whoever wins, you could completely flip the script and say whoever wins out of the West might have their hands full with this fired-up Knicks team.
0: Let me give you an analogy that I felt many a times as a Mets fan and a 49ers fan over the last 25 years. The Knicks might be experiencing the equivalent. This run, right, a playoff run of this magnitude, of this excitement, could only be compared to getting it on with a supermodel. But let's just say you're not allowed to finish the job.
2: What does that even mean?
0: Meaning it's an amazing run, but like, well, you can't,
2: But if you can't finish,
0: like
2: then...
0: if the Knicks don't wrap up the NBA Finals and bring home a championship to the Garden, then
2: you got to finish strong.
0: Is this just one big CTs? Is this just like the fans like, I don't know.
2: Anything less is a failure. Anything less is uncivilized.
0: Since we've been friends, I've seen the 49ers in person lose 3 Super Bowls. I've watched the Mets go to the World Series a couple times and come up way short. Like, so, I mean...
2: No, they got to win. They got to win it. They got to win it, and New York fans are ready. New York fans are hungry.
0: And then
2: it's been a long, long time. New York fans haven't had a championship in a long time, but to see the excitement... And again, do you know what I mean by the watch parties? Like, people on the streets outside the Garden, they've already said, all right, enough. Police are trying to shut it down. Yeah. It's getting too crazy already, so...
1: See the interview with some of those fans just losing their minds?
2: They're losing it. So when I say I don't know if New York could handle it, I don't mean the Knicks. I mean the fans. I do believe, especially after that dominant win last night, that the Knicks are ready and they can handle it. The question is it too much rest that's going to take them out of their rhythm? So we'll get to your feedback and your phone calls. Hope you had a New York Knicks sort of night. We still got to talk Bryce Harper and we have games to play.
0: I got 3 random questions.
2: Go ahead, man.
0: To wrap this up, I'll call it the Dicky Trifecta.
2: The Dicky Trifecta.
0: Question number one.
2: Give me a look. Sam, we got a little ding for every question. Question one.
0: Based on, not to get political, but based on what happened when Mayor Mondami visited the Mets, and remember that was when it all went south?
2: Yeah.
0: And they said he's been
2: keep that guy away from the Knicks.
0: Are there people in New York like, keep him away from the Garden?
2: You know what? I feel like he has to stay far away.
0: All right. Point number two of the trifecta.
2: Number two.
0: Who do you think blew it more with a chance they took? The Mavs by really trying to go after Kyrie and letting Brunson go?
2: Holy boy. But Brunson wasn't that guy.
0: He was
2: all potential, but he became this guy in New York. Not a lot of people could say they became that guy. So, yeah, they blew it, dude, in retrospect.
0: But you didn't listen to part two. How are you supposed to answer a question if you don't listen to it?
2: Oh, man, I'm sorry, Dad.
0: To your room, Ben.
2: To your room.
0: You do believe me, don't you, Dad?
2: That's my best Alan Thicke. Remember Val and Growing Pains? Ben, to your room.
0: To your
2: room, Ben.
0: It's a good one. The Mavs banking on Kyrie.
2: Weak.
0: More than Brunson and going in that direction. Or... as much as the late Jerry West liked SGA, letting him go to make the Paul George thing happen, which franchise regrets it more?
1: You saw the highlights of SGA on the court for the Clippers. Never fell once. It's amazing.
0: He learned. That's question two. And the trifecta number three. This is the best one of all, I think. If Jalen Brunson gets his done, and he's so humble, he feels like such a working man, hard-nosed player, really taking it in. You see how he's really appreciating the moment. He's not taking it for granted. He knows how important and special everything is in this moment. if the Knicks won an NBA title for the first time in over 50 years, would he leapfrog Patrick Ewing as the most popular Knick of the last 50 years?
2: Yes. Because
5: would,
2: he won.
5: But again, that doesn't take away from Ewing's legacy. But, yeah, he didn't win. So some of those old-school 90s highlights get replaced with the championship highlights.
0: But I'm saying,
5: and
0: like,
5: then that banner is hung, and you start focusing on the highlights of today.
0: But
5: not
0: when they make the list of, like, greatest Knicks of all time, and they, like, who means most to the franchise? Yeah, Patrick Ewing, John Starks, Anthony Mason.
5: Everybody loves Ewing and all those old-school cats.
0: Carmelo Anthony, you know.
5: They didn't win.
0: They didn't win. And if Brunson gets it done, he will do something that they have not.
5: Yeah, people are saying this is arguably, I don't even see the debate, the greatest Knicks team that they've ever seen. So the answer to that question is yes, simply because they won. The Knicks, that era of the Knicks, Starks and Ewing and Mason and all those.
1: And back
5: Rendering.
1: In the day, way back,
5: great.
1: And way back in the day, you got to talk Walt Frazier and, of course, Willis Reed.
0: Oh, no doubt. For our parents' generation, those are your Knicks icons. But I'm saying if you were born in the 70s or later, I said like the last 50 years, it's always been about Ewing, Starks, and then, you know, a couple of those guys in the 90s and 2000s as well.
1: I think you could answer two of your questions with this, because you point to those 90s players, and as great as they were, they could never get past Michael Jordan. And, of course, Ewing got hurt, unfortunately, in that 99 final.
0: Yeah.
1: It couldn't play, and so I think Chris Dudley was guarding Tim Duncan. And
5: Dudley
1: we're like,
5: got Dudley, man.
1: Yeah, we're like, the Knicks don't have a shot without Ewing. So because they fell short in the finals, yes, Brunson would be top dog if he lifts that Larry O'Brien trophy.
5: And Danny G, to mention something you said on Dan Patrick, to our audience, don't let it go understated that not only does Brunson's work hard sort of mentality resonate with New York, like his hard work is paying off, but it's the fact that people could see themselves in him.
1: Yeah.
5: He's not the biggest guy. He's not Wembanyama.
1: Yep.
5: He's not some crazy superstar. He's a guy that works hard and plays gritty, and New Yorkers love that. So
1: his
5: to
1: pops,
5: answer your question.
1: His pops used to wake him up at 5 in the morning, have him run laps
5: and
1: shoot all these mid-range shots and then threes and run all these drills and, like, was a drill sergeant type dad. And so through hard work and not size or just pure athleticism, Brunson became the player that he is right now.
5: And New Yorkers love that type of stuff. So I think that answers the question even more. Like, you aren't ever going to be Patrick Ewing. That dude was a phenom and everybody loved him for it. But people really, really vibe and resonate with Brunson, man. So I think he would be the biggest superstar in New York since the 60s.
1: But he should point to Patrick Ewing as he's lifting the Larry O'Brien trophy.
5: That would be,
1: and be like,
0: this is
1: coolest.
0: For you.
5: That would be the coolest thing
0: you
5: ever.
0: You know what I want to hear? I want to hear the answer to this question. So if our video guy spot, and we could do this, if you could put a poll on our in-show YouTube chat.
5: We can. I'm sure Spotty could do it. Spotty could do anything. Can't you, Spotty?
0: Of the three remaining teams, the Spurs, the Thunder, and the Knicks, what do you think the general consensus across this fine country is? Knicks, Spurs, Thunder? Is like I would say astronomically low for the Thunder. Like, if you ask the casual fan or someone that doesn't have a horse in the race, like, Danny, you're a big Lakers fan. Give me your order.
1: Well, you know, being a Lakers guy, I don't want to see the Spurs or the Thunder win. So I'd go Knicks 1, Spurs 2, and then Thunder 3.
5: Same with Danny G, and I'll tell you why. My answer is exactly that, but because we're seeing Castle and Wembanyama. We're seeing Wembanyama, sometimes not Castle. We're seeing SGA and the team gelling, but then they fall flat. With the Knicks right now, every player is in the zone. You know what I mean? Like, there's so much going on with the Knicks. Every player is doing their part, and every player is hot. So they're truly, out of all those teams,
1: their
5: playing
1: team
5: like a team.
1: Their chemistry is just elevated above the other teams that are left. Well, we would say this.
5: That's why.
1: For New York, it might be cool if OKC advanced, because then I feel like the whole country would be rooting for the Knicks.
0: And that's rare, because I'm from New York, but I know that the rest of the country a lot of times takes the narrative of, like, F New York. But I think in this scenario, random people around the country would be like, you know what, I like Brunson's story, and the Knicks haven't won in like 50 years plus, you know. And you know what? Hey, what do I care about the Thunder? I really think that very rarely would someone pull for a New York or L.A. or big market team against a small market team. But in this case, I really do think Maybe it's Spurs. A lot of people be like, no, Wemby, baby, Wemby, right? But if it's Spurs, if they take a backseat and it's Thunder versus the Knicks, I bet you it would be like 85% to 15% of the country saying, yeah, Knicks.
5: Look, the Thunder have had their run, and they're going to continue having their run, but they've won already. I believe Wembanyama could be an all-time great, and he's going to have his chance. I believe this is the Knicks' year. Again, prisoner of the moment, maybe, but that's how I'm feeling right now. So your phone calls and feedback, plus we'll talk some baseball and last one standing and more. It's our Tuesday that feels like a Monday edition of Covino and Rich.
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27: In any playoff series, there are a great many unknowns. 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Oh, and the game I'm talking about is Game 4 of the Western Conference Final between the Golden Knights and the Avalanche. 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Right here on Fox Sports Las Vegas.
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2: Yeah. Boy, welcome back to the show. Hashtag the show, Covino and Rich. Steve Covino, Rich Davis, Danny G, Iowa Sam, and Lohenkron's in the building.
5: The Kron.
2: The Kron is here, man. He's got your updates in a few minutes, plus he'll be playing Last One Standing. He's out for blood, chilling in that Dan Beyer chair. Dan Beyer is the reigning champion of the game, which means great opportunity for one of us to win today unless Lohenkron brings the heat. The Kron. So thank you guys for hanging out with us. We missed you yesterday, but we filled in for Dan Patrick, and it was a really fun show. But it's always different when you're talking to someone else's audience, right? Which is fun because we want to bring them over to here.
5: Of course.
2: But when we talked that Jackson Dart, Donald Trump thing,
5: ooh.
2: Oh, man. On his stage, people were like, yeah, racist. And I wasn't even playing race cards or anything. But, man, whole different audience. And if you missed it, we had a lot of fun regardless. Yep. Memorial Day. Catch it at Covino and Rich FSR, at Covino and Rich FSR, wherever you stream your podcast.
5: The funniest part is anytime you have a conversation, and even the little bit, like a little tiny piece of politics enters the conversation, there is no way. You could attempt it, Danny G. Like, we're going to have the most reasonable conversation. It's impossible.
2: It was fun.
5: Because the minute you say something like, well, you know, Jackson Dart, I mean, he wants to introduce the president.
2: You can just say that, and everyone has an immediate opinion.
0: Can you guys believe that I used to be on a show that did that every day?
5: Clay Travis, man.
0: Yeah, yeah. Man. And I give Clay credit, man, because I don't know how he sat in that chair talking about those topics every day like that, because we did it for, what, 20 minutes yesterday morning? And I was like, yeah, that was 20 minutes
2: too
0: much. I'd rather not have any politics at all in my sport.
2: If I keep doing that on either side, can I get his contract or not?
5: Yeah, right? Props to him. Shout out to Clay Travis. Danny G, the former producer of his show, hanging out with us. He's the executive producer of CNR on FSR. And thank you guys for being part of it. We appreciate it. So hope you're having a New York Knicks sort of day. The question is, well, Rich posed three questions.
2: I posed like five questions.
5: The main question is this too much of a break in between, and how do they stay fresh and motivated?
2: And if they do get it done, is Jalen Brunson
5: yes.
2: on that? I'm certainly not going to say biggest maybe one of the biggest basketball players in New York history, because
5: I don't
2: they
5: know why
2: haven't had success
5: how
2: on that
5: level.
2: How
5: can you even have that question, though? The answer is like an absolute yes. Like, it's not even a question. We herald the guys that didn't even win. So you don't think the guy that wins is automatically going to be the guy? And it's not like he's going anywhere.
2: They don't have much of a better track record than, like, the Mets or the Jets. I mean, it's not like the Knicks were winning chips
0: now,
2: all the time. So
0: remember, though, that Clyde Frazier won two NBA championships with the Knicks. So does Brunson go?
2: But it's a long, long time
0: ago. But if you want to be historically correct.
2: Dude, Derek Jeter and the Yankees and that dynasty. Right? That dynasty, I get it. They won a ton of World Series and were legends in New York. But the other New York teams, the Mets are still talking about Gary Carter's afro.
5: They're still
2: showing videos of Joe Namath in a fur coat. Because when you haven't won in a long time, the fans grasp to those moments. And right now, Knicks...
5: Like you're stuck in a time warp.
2: The Knicks have an opportunity, bro.
5: Mm-hmm.
2: An opportunity. So think about that. And tonight, game five, and you could argue, everyone will agree that.
5: I don't want to argue, man. Dude, I want to have a good time.
2: Hey, bro. You want to argue? Talk about Donald Trump and Jackson Dart.
5: Yeah.
2: I don't want to argue. I want to make it clear that we all agree that winning game five tonight is, like, crucial. Whoever wins game five likely wins it all. No.
5: Can't wait.
2: Right?
0: Yeah, most of the time.
2: Yeah, come on.
0: And there's also a chance that the Vegas Golden Knights could sweep tonight and go to the Stanley Cup Finals. So
2: there you go. Cavs
0: got swept. Are the Colorado Avalanche going to get swept?
2: Shout out to Wes in Idaho, who lives in Vegas. Now he's a Vegas Knights guy. Your stepson, Danny, Vegas Knights?
0: Both of them root for the Knights and have Knights gear on.
5: Now,
2: do they have what is it, LA Knights?
5: British Knights.
2: British Knights.
0: I thought you were saying
5: British. You combined LA gear and British Knights.
2: LA gear and British Knights, two shoes you wore back in the 90s.
5: Rich was rocking Jeepers, man. Rich rocked those Stride Rights. The Stride Wrongs that P went to Pay Lease to get his sneakers.
2: Pay Lease. Not even Pay Less. Pay Lease.
5: I was rocking those K-Swiss bad boys.
2: Now, you ever see that prank video where they took all shoes from Pay Less? Does Pay Less even exist? No, right? They've gone out of business.
5: No, I don't see them anymore.
2: Was that a regional or a national chain?
5: Pay Less was everywhere.
0: National.
2: Pay Less shoes, where I feel like we all got our dress shoes for, like, school concerts. Mom, I need black dress shoes for band. Well, let's go to Payless.
5: Now you buy some Goodfellows at Target.
2: Back then, Payless shoes was cheap. I think every neighborhood or city had a Payless. There was some bit where they tricked all these, like, rich people into thinking they were designer shoes, and they were buying them at an auction for, like, thousands of dollars.
5: I remember that. Yeah, I do remember
2: that. Shows how dumb we all are.
5: Well, before we get into Lohenkron, the Kron's news update, just want to say that Bryce Harper did something that has people freaking out on social media.
2: Yeah, there's people saying Bryce Harper is officially a lunatic, and we'll tell you exactly why. Bryce Harper, the guy with the best hair in baseball, other than our buddy Coach Ballgame.
5: Yeah, that guy's got a salad, man. He's got the flow.
2: So we'll talk about why Bryce Harper is a lunatic after Lohenkron. The Kron gives us an update. What's up,
5: Isaac? Kron, how great to see you.
1: Oh, it's wonderful to see you guys as well. A busy day, starting with the team that the Knicks vanquished last night in the Eastern Conference Finals, the Cleveland Cavaliers, because The Athletic reported the Cavs do plan to retain Kenny Atkinson as head coach and are not expected to make major changes to the front office or coaching staff. In college football, ESPN reports that the NCAA has denied Texas Tech quarterback Brendan Soares Soresby's petition to be reinstated for the 2026 season. Soresby was declared ineligible last week because of his involvement in gambling. Texas Tech will appeal. In Major League Baseball, former Atlanta Braves slugger Bob Horner has passed away at the age of 68. 218 career home runs, including four in one game against the Montreal Expos in 1986.
4: Reardon delivers. There's a fly ball. Deep left center field. Right looking up. He did it. He did it. Bob Horner has become the 11th player in baseball history to hit four homers in one game.
1: The late Pete Van Wieren with the call on TBS. Finally, in the NFL, former Miami Dolphins star defensive lineman Manny Fernandez has passed away at the age of 79. He anchored their famous no-name defense to a pair of Super Bowl titles, including their perfect 17-0 season in 1972. Guys, can I tell you a real quick Manny Fernandez story? So this guy was so strong that he once captured an alligator in the Everglades with his bare hands. He then wrapped the alligator's jaws in duct tape and left it in the shower of Don Shula's training camp dorm room as a practical joke. So imagine Don Shula, you know.
5: I thought that was the first AI video ever.
1: No. NFL Films and John Cena narrated. Right. So picture this. Don Shula wrapped in a towel and maybe less, entering his shower in his training camp dorm room, and he sees a live alligator there, and he freaks out and starts running down the hall. And he knew that it was Manny Fernandez because Manny Fernandez was the only person on the team strong enough that they knew was the only person who had the strength to capture a live alligator.
2: That's wild.
5: I'm not sure I ever heard that one.
2: That's a good story.
5: Hey, good story, Isla.
2: Thank you, Kron.
5: And by the way, Kron, when you mentioned the Montreal Expos, I have no other point other than makes you sad sometimes when I think about what a cool franchise, what a cool team, logo, everything about the Expos. Our kids' generation, it's only a story to them. You know, like, Montreal, the Expos were cool, man.
1: Be nice if they could be back one day.
2: You never know.
5: They're adding two teams, right, officially. We don't know where officially. Thank you, Ilo. We got more Covino and Rich next, and why Bryce Harper is a damn lunatic. We'll get to that all next, right here on Fox Sports Radio.
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0: TSA, SA, on a Taco Tuesday, Queens of the Stone Age. I can go with Bryce Harper's flow. Bryce Harper's got the laminar flow, man. What a head of hair on this guy. But he did something so wild that we posed the question before we tell you what it is. The craziest thing that people do, when you look at them, you're like, what are you doing? What are you, some sort of psychopath?
1: Yeah.
0: Start thinking about it. We'll get to your phone call.
2: Yeah, savage.
0: Yeah, 877-99 on Fox. We are Covino and Rich on Fox Sports Radio, live from the Fox Sports Radio studio.
1: It's time for our Tyrek play of the day, and the Hurricanes win in overtime yet again.
3: Svechnikov will hang on to the puck. Sand across. Jarvis has to settle it. He'll get it right back. A chance. They score! They score! Andre Svechnikov wins it in overtime!
1: I love that.
3: And the Hurricanes have silenced the Bell Center and have taken a 2-1 series lead here in the Eastern Conference Final.
0: You heard him. Carolina takes a 2-1 series lead over Montreal. That call was courtesy of 99.9 The Fan. 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
1: And that was for all the hockey fans that say, you guys need to talk more hockey.
0: There was your 30 seconds. Dude, my favorite hockey game was
4: Blades of Steel.
1: No, see, I liked ice hockey where you had to choose if the guy was fat and slow, skinny and fast, or medium.
0: Yeah, but in Blades of Steel, you fought. So that was cool.
1: I mean, that was cool.
0: Yeah.
1: What was your lineup? One fat guy, one skinny guy, two medium guys?
0: One fat guy. Yeah, the skinny guys got knocked around too much. So one fat guy,
1: they went
0: skinny,
1: fast.
0: Two medium. You're right.
1: Yeah.
0: That was it. That was the winning formula. And I guess that's what Carolina was up to yesterday. So thank you guys for hanging out with us. Steve Covino, Rich Davis, with Danny G and Sam and the Cross.
1: If you're going to shout out Blades of Steel and ice hockey, what about your best impression of sports games?
0: Mr. X from Kung Fu?
1: No, we're talking about the NBA.
0: Oh, I know.
4: Double dribble.
0: Yeah, dude.
1: I thought I was playing the game.
2: Countless hours of practice.
1: Right, hold on,
0: Ready? Konami, and then the
4: double dribble.
0: Oh, how you like that? It's good, right? It's a good one. It's my best impression.
1: What were the four teams? You could be Chicago, New York, L.A., or
0: I don't know. But that graphic when you would slam dunk gave me a tingle in my sports dingle. So now let's talk Bryce Harper, okay?
1: Okay, well,
0: it's getting late early. We're having too much fun.
1: His hair gives you a dingle.
0: We're having too much fun here on Covino and Rich.
1: All right, Bryce Harper. Guy's a maniac.
0: Stud. He's the definition of a baseball stud. He makes banana bread. He's a badass. We've known him since the college days.
1: Yeah.
0: He hits bombs.
1: I coach a lot. If you haven't noticed, I talk about it quite a bit. Number one coach on the network since Gottlieb left. I was the number one coach when he was here. So, my kids, I coach quite a bit. We much like a lot of parents listening now, much like you, I watch my kids and coach five games over like 2 or 3 days over Memorial Day. They have all the tournaments and stuff. And I feel like every little kid sort of looks like a mini Bryce Harper. I feel like he's the template for like the sleeve, the hair flopping out the back, the eye black. Like Bryce Harper is like if you were to be like, draw a baseball player.
0: Yeah, he's the ultimate baseball player. He's gritty. He's got a beautiful swing. He plays tough. He plays hard. I respect the guy a lot, man. And he's very personable. Like I said, he makes banana bread.
1: Remember, I'm
0: saying that because on social media, he's very
1: Remember a year ago, he helped some kid with his prom proposal?
0: Yeah, that was awesome. Yeah,
1: but now,
0: that kid's mom listens to our show. Remember?
1: They called in.
0: Yeah.
1: All right, here's my point. My point is he's a lunatic now. Did you see what he did? So Bryce Harper is doing a viral video. Now, I'm convinced that there may be a level of trolling here.
0: I don't know.
1: I think he
0: let us in a little too much, and now we got to see this maniac at work.
1: Now,
0: he shows us his like morning brushing his teeth routine.
1: Yeah, his personal hygiene morning. What Bryce Harper does in the morning. You know what Bryce Harper does? I don't know if everyone's seen this. Isaac Lohenkron, did you see this?
0: Straight up lips to tubes.
1: Just saw it.
0: Yep.
1: Lips to tube.
0: Tube to lips, however you want to put it.
1: The guy, when he brushes his teeth, he doesn't put the toothpaste on the toothbrush
0: like they taught you in the Aquafresh commercial.
1: He squeezes the toothpaste in his mouth and then grabs the toothbrush, inserts in mouth.
0: It's
1: bonkers, dude. Like,
2: it
1: the
2: was
1: disrespect.
2: Crazy.
1: Yeah, so
5: who,
1: crazy.
5: Who lives with him? Who has to share this tube?
1: Yeah, like, is it his own personal tube? Like, even my little travel size ones that I keep in my toiletry bags, the ones I travel with, I don't disrespect in this
6: next,
1: way.
6: Next
1: and I'm
6: time,
1: the only ones using them.
6: Next time you go to Bryce Harper's house, BYOT, bring your own tube.
1: Again, if you're not watching, he's there with his flow and his cut-off T-shirt, and he's looking in the mirror, and he squeezes the tube into his mouth, like lips around the tube. What kind of savagery is this?
6: This is like the person that puts the milk in the bowl first before their cereal.
1: That's a great example.
6: This
1: to
6: is
1: get
6: like
1: it
6: the
1: rolling.
6: Person. This is like the person that puts the milk in. Well, hold on. What would you put in first? The chocolate milk. The chocolate
1: powder
6: or the milk?
1: First, man.
6: Put in the powder first.
1: Well,
6: man.
1: Nowadays it's my Metamucil. Metamucil first, and then the water. You don't put the water, then the Metamucil.
6: Oh, yeah, you can't be doing that.
1: You know, then you got a soggy slop of it on your spoon. Like, there's a way to do things, and this is not the way.
6: What are the weird, peculiar things that you do?
1: Or your spouse does.
6: Or your spouse
1: Call
6: does.
1: Them out.
6: Call them out. What's your Bryce Harper move? I'll give you mine. Mike, who runs this place?
5: Who?
6: He catches me all the time, and I didn't realize that.
1: Mike.
6: You know what? I'll save it. I do something so weird around here at Fox Sports Radio, and I deserve to be called out. So we'll call you guys out as well. What is your weird Bryce Harper antic? We'll take your feedback next right here. Covino and Rich.
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0: Bob Horner has passed away at the age of 68. Horner hit 218 career home runs, including four in a single game in 1986 against the Montreal Expos. NFL former Miami Dolphins star defensive lineman Manny Fernandez has passed away at the age of 79. He anchored their famous no-name defense to back-to-back Super Bowl championships, including their perfect season in 72. I'm Isaac Lowenkron.
1: This is Covino and Rich.
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1: It has everything. 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
10: Whoa! Oh, man.
1: Covino and Rich.
10: Whoa, Covino, it's some fighting words for you, Iowa Sam.
11: I said it off the air.
10: What?
11: I don't want to upset Sam.
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11: Rich was asking about your girl, Caitlin Clark, because you haven't heard a lot about her. I said, she's more like Linsanity than Jordan.
10: Oh. Now, you weren't the first to say it.
11: I know.
10: Ooh. And I'm not the man. Hey,
11: Covino and Rich on Fox Sports Radio. Just kidding. I'm just trying to get a rise out of Sammy Sweetheart. Wishing her the best, of course. We're broadcasting live from the Fox Sports Radio studio. And remember, when you got to go number two, be sure to bring the number one product in clean, Dude Wipes. 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Let's go.
10: That's what I'm saying. By the way, Dude Wipes in the bathroom here at Fox Sports Radio.
11: Yeah.
10: Nice touch.
11: Yeah.
10: I saw someone put like a dog mat out in our bathroom.
11: Someone put like
12: that didn't last very long.
11: A patch of grass in front of the toilet, and it said, on the grass.
13: Someone stole my toilet paper.
10: Yeah, I'm always shocked.
13: Sincerely, Jason Smith.
11: With sometimes we work with schoolboys.
10: I'm
11: with bad aim.
10: I am shocked at how dirty bathrooms get. Like, what do you people do at home? Not you, Danny G. I'm saying, like, there's dudes here at work that I wonder, what does their home bathroom look like?
13: Oh, you know, I'm a clean freak anyways, but my better half is 100 times more of a neat freak than I am. You should see, our bathrooms are spotless. So when I go into bathrooms and there is like urine on the, I don't get it. I don't understand.
10: Yeah. That's a mess. People are gross. They act like my son is six. You should not act like a six-year-old. Pick up the bowl, buddy. You shouldn't have to say that to a grown man working at a company.
13: A lot of us were taught as kids to leave a room cleaner than when you entered it.
11: Yeah, not the case at radio studios and public restrooms for some reason.
10: Well, you know, so that's not about dirty bathroom stuff. Let me just throw this out there. This has been consistent at Fox Sports Radio, ESPN, SiriusXM, SNY, every radio or TV facility we've ever worked at.
11: Mm-hmm.
10: There's a stained wall above the garbage can because everyone like doing Kobe with like tacos?
11: You're so right about
10: like
11: that, man.
10: An extra slice of pizza?
11: Like a splash of salsa right above the garbage can.
10: Kobe!
11: Like, what are you doing?
10: Are people taking little cups, little ramekins of dipping and being like, Kobe!
12: People are taking bowls of ceviche.
10: What are we doing?
13: But they're not Kobe. They're missing.
10: Exactly.
13: So they should be saying, Clippers!
11: I think that's what's happening.
12: Tom salad thrown right at the wall.
10: Well, all of a sudden, you say, like,
12: backboard.
10: Why is there sriracha splattered on the iHeart sign?
11: Hey, speaking of weird bathroom habits,
10: yeah,
11: let's get back to Bryce Harper, because we got games to play.
10: The guy's
11: this
10: a
11: hour.
10: Psycho! I love Bryce Harper.
11: We got prize announcements. By the way, some people think what I do in public restrooms is a little weird. I build a nest every time. I never sit raw dog ass to seat in a public restroom. You got to see my nest, though. I build an ultimate splash resistant nest, so detailed that I leave it for the next guy. Lowenkron, sometimes you may reap the benefits of my nest, and I don't blame you if you sit on it because I'm
14: vice
11: the only guy.
14: Vice versa, I do that too. So props to you.
10: I think the weird part is leaving it because I'm so impressed.
11: You
10: by
11: two
10: it.
11: Little birdies,
10: yeah.
11: Meaning I put the toilet paper around the bowl before I sit on it.
10: But you leave it thinking the next person will appreciate it.
11: Because some people, they recycle the nest.
10: You can look at it and say it's one person's butt versus everyone.
11: Right, exactly.
10: Well, anyway, Bryce Harper, psychopath, for funny reasons, though. There's a virus.

0: little video where he's giving everyone his little morning routine. And when he goes to brush his teeth, he squirts the toothpaste in his mouth, mouth to tube. He puts the tube of toothpaste up to his lips and squirts a little. Spot show the video on our Fox Sports Radio Kevin Overage YouTube page right now.
1: By the way, just like full of germs and bacteria for the next person. Like, that's disgusting. Yeah, that's the opposite of hygiene.
0: Yeah, you do much worse, though, to your partner.
1: Yeah, but, dude, those germs, those bacteria from your mouth just fester there on the tube of toothpaste for the next person.
0: So let's break it down, and let's be honest.
1: Do you share a toothbrush with somebody?
0: No, I do not. Only in the worst-case emergency.
1: I know some people that do. I'm like, you got... Even in emergency,
0: that's like at a hotel. Like, oh my god, I forgot my toothbrush.
1: Never.
0: You hot water your wife's toothbrush, and you're like,
1: nah, that's too far. No way.
0: Yeah, you got to do that one.
2: Nah,
0: you know,
2: I won't do it. I won't. Better go to the front desk and hope concierge has extra toothbrush.
0: Spot has a picture of the garbage can and backdrop at Fox Sports Radio. Look at that.
1: Yeah, look at that. It's all dingy.
0: Jeez.
1: Pathetic.
0: Anyway, Bryce Harper, toothpaste straight in the mouth. What are the weird habits you have that you're willing to admit here on FSR, Fox Sports Radio?
1: Our buddy Mercer Man hit us up already on the chat. Did you see that?
0: What is that?
1: Our number one Carl, Covino and Rich listener, Mercer from Pittsburgh, says he eats peanuts, one half of a peanut at a time. So it takes him about 15 minutes just to eat a handful. So he's like, la, la, la.
2: That's portion la, control. La, la.
1: Like one little, can you imagine one little half at a time instead of popping like 20 in your mouth at once? One little half. What sort of bonkers behavior is that?
0: This is so gross, but I'll tell you what I do. I'll admit it. I'm gross with condiments. And Big Mike called me out. What are you, Rocky Balboa? Yo, I don't use them.
1: No, you didn't use them.
0: Condiments.
1: Oh, condiments.
0: I get my El Pollo Loco. I get my burrito, my little chicken burrito. And Big Mike, who runs this place, is like, you're disgusting.
1: Mike.
0: Bald guy. Because I'll take a bite of my burrito, and then I'll take the little plastic cup of salsa, and I'll drink the salsa.
1: Like out of the ramekin? They're called ramekins.
0: Yeah, the little plastic ramekins.
1: What is wrong with you, bro?
0: There are times where if I'm having french fries.
1: Not only that, Rich will eat and drink and stick his tongue around the perimeters of other people's ramekins and
2: who knew it was called that, by the way? I've never heard word in my life.
3: I used to work at a restaurant.
4: Need more ramekins.
1: Need more ramekins. 86 on the ramekins. I'm in the weeds, bro.
0: Do you remember Covino was the number one? He was employee of the month at Bennigan's in the 90s.
1: You know, I got in a fight over ramekins, a straight up fist fight, real quick, right quick. I'd be so frustrated. I'd have these, you know, you give people ramekin of the honey mustard or whatever. So I get them back, and no one even used it, wasting my time. So I tossed it, and it didn't go into the little, like, place where it's supposed to go, the little hole where the ramekins go for people to wash, right?
0: Yeah, clippers.
1: And, yeah, clippers. And, dude, it splashed on the guy cleaning the dishes.
0: Oh.
1: And he got all loud. Like, what you doing, man? What you doing, man? And I'm like, yo, my bad. Dude, he started pushing me. He got all wet. We got into a wrestling match in the pit, what is it called? The line? Is it in the kitchen?
0: I thought it was weird when you guys started tickling each other.
1: Yeah, dude, we were all over those nasty, disgusting rubber mats wrestling. It had to be broken up because I threw one of those ramekins and it splashed all over the guy.
0: Yeah, we got stories about everything.
1: Yeah.
0: But, yeah, no, I'm guilty. My guiltiness also is if I'm having, like, french fries. Let's say my wife or someone's like, can you pick me up some, like, french fries from McDonald's or something? I will squeeze the ketchup packet into my mouth.
1: That's gross. I eat those jelly packets.
4: That's good sauce.
1: Always.
0: You eat jelly packets. I've seen Covino. We're waiting at a diner for our food, and he'll take his fork or knife and open, like, one of those tiny little jelly
1: packets. Sometimes I just stick my tongue right in there. My tita used to give me those. I'd be at church every Sunday with my tita, and she'd be like, Esteban, do you want chiclets? Or he was either, like, chiclets, or she'd hand me a little jelly packet she stole from the diner, and that was, like, a treat for me. So I still think of that as, like, a little treat.
0: Covino at Sunday Mass eating orange marmalade.
1: Yeah.
0: True.
2: I think Rich is leaving his most obvious one off the list here. When we were in Nashville doing a live broadcast, I was so impressed because Rich had his fries, then he had Covino's fries, then he had listener A, B, C, D, E's fries.
0: True.
2: Like, he walked around this event and just was pulling fries off of random plates, even plates that had napkins on them.
1: It's like, think of how bold it is to think you are able to just pull random fries off other people's plate. That's your sense of entitlement.
0: It's crazy. If we had hundreds of people show up at an event,
1: like that, hang with us.
0: I assume that like sharing fries with someone's like showing I love them.
1: Nah,
5: that's
1: bro.
5: Good food. You gotta waste that good food.
1: You can't just be dipping your disgusting fingers.
2: Not just how available all these fries were to Rich, but how many he could house.
1: This guy with his doo-doo caca fingers dipping into other people's fries.
0: I have a question. What are some gross, weird, not even gross, but like weird habits? A la Bryce Harper putting the toothpaste straight
1: in his mouth. I had
0: more as
1: a kid. You know, I do have some. Oh, as an adult, they've trickled down, I think, as an adult.
0: Trinkled?
1: When I was little, bro, I used to sneak, like hope mom wasn't looking, and I would dip into her, like, iced tea storage or Kool-Aid, and I would eat the sugar by the spoon.
0: You would eat iced tea sugar.
1: Like a maniac, right? Like a maniac.
0: Like what was that brand? Like 4C?
1: Yeah.
0: You would...
1: By the scoopful, right? I'd be eating that
0: like
1: sugar.
0: Like it was Fun Dip?
1: But now when my girlfriend's not around, dude, and she leaves like, you know when girls are baking cupcakes or cakes and they leave the icing, like in the tub of icing? Dude, I'll just scoop my finger right in there. Like, icing by the fingerful.
5: Give me sugar. I need water.
0: That's gross, though.
1: I sort of sneak it because I don't want her to know I'm eating all the icing.
0: Can I tell you the last time I got really upset with my mother-in-law?
1: No, please do.
0: So my mother-in-law was visiting. Grandma was in town. And she was making cupcakes with my daughter.
1: Nice.
0: Very nice. Grandma and her granddaughter making cupcakes. I said, hey, leave some of the extra cake batter for Dad.
1: Ooh.
0: And my mother-in-law was like, oh, I threw it out. That's not good for you.
1: You wanted to lick the little mixer things?
0: No, I mean, she's like, yeah, well, it's like raw eggs and stuff. It's not good for you. I'm like, did you seriously throw it out? Like, I got upset about it. I mean, it's normal, right? Like, you guys growing up, did you lick the cake
1: batter? It's not normal how you lick the entire bowl like a dog. That's not normal, but it's still not Bryce Harper level of maniac.
0: You use a rubber spatula to get every little bit of that cake batter.
1: I'm with you on that.
5: It's okay to covet the batter.
0: Yeah.
2: Oh, my brothers and sisters used to fight over those beaters.
0: Yeah, right.
2: They did.
1: Your tongue's all stuck in
2: you
1: the mixer.
2: You got one. You got it last time.
5: Give me that beater batter.
1: So the weird things. Well, you know what? I think a lot of the things we're saying are kind of relatable. I think a lot of us do these things.
0: Yeah, but what are the weird
1: Bryce
0: ones?
1: The Bryce Harper thing is like bonkers. That's like putting your socks on before your shoes. Right? Like, I mean, your shoes on before your socks. Because that's how I do it.
0: By the way, you know, there was a...
5: impossible.
0: There was one of the... Not for a guy like me. It's very tricky. I saw something where it was like, what order do you put your clothes on? And people thought about this on social media. Like, to me, it's like, well, you put on like, your boxer briefs first. Are you put on socks or pants first?
1: I usually walk around like Porky Pig. Just the shirt.
6: Why are you staring?
1: So, yeah, I Winnie the Pooh it usually. So I just a T-shirt for a while.
5: Daffy Duck or which one has no pants?
1: I air out a little bit.
0: Oh, know what I find peculiar
1: Donald
0: about
1: Donald Duck has no pants.
0: I find this peculiar about peculiar about you. You've admitted this to me. I Danny G, I've said this and our video guy Spot backs me up. Like, you know, when you go to sleep at night as a grown man, depending if it's summer or winter, I'm wearing either my boxer briefs or maybe a T-shirt and boxer briefs. And if it's like the dead of winter and it's cold, maybe like flannel pants and a T-shirt, right? Covino wears like full sets of pajamas. You get it like Macy's.
1: Full
0: Covino
1: set.
0: Wears like the top.
1: Full
0: like,
1: set.
0: The, like the button up top. You like his Ebenezer Scrooge.
1: I think I got a picture somewhere. Full set.
0: Yeah.
2: Like, do you have a pocket square?
0: You wear a nightcap.
1: I get a bed like the Hef. A little ascot, like Hugh Hefner, man, robe and everything.
0: But you know when you see those sets of pajamas at like Macy's or Sears or whatever during the holidays at the mall, and you buy it for like your stinky uncle,
1: Club room set.
0: Like Covino wears, like he'll try, like here's.
5: Does it have a butt flap with the two little buttons?
0: Only
5: in the outhouse.
1: Only a few of those have that. So the weird things you do, you could hit us up at Covino and Rich at Fox Sports Radio because I'm not sure. Anything's more peculiar than what Bryce Harper did. And he did it so matter-of-factly. That's the thing. He's like, wait, hold on. Did we just see what we saw? We saw Kevin Clancy, KFC from Barstool, even talking about it. Like, you can't be there talking about your morning hygiene routine and then all of a sudden do this and not expect other people to be like, wait, what? What was that? That was sort of bonkers.
0: Yeah,
1: right
0: but the most common one, we've gotten feedback already. People love to point out those people that do put the milk in the bowl first.
1: Yeah, that's
0: wild. With cereal?
1: That's my buddy Albie does that. I'm like, you're a maniac psycho.
0: What's his reasoning?
1: It rations out better.
0: Crazy talk.
1: Yeah, I don't know. He has some sort of soggy, reasoning.
0: I have a question. When you, on those rare occasions, do you have cereal anymore, or is that only like a kid's game? I feel like I didn't have cereal for 20 years.
1: I was a cereal killer like Dexter for years, and kind of got to get off that game if you're trying to maintain some sort of physique.
0: Yeah. But what do you got, Sam? What's your weird one?
5: So in the same vein as putting the milk in first before the cereal in a bowl, I have a little individual cup French press, so I'll make the coffee, right? It's ready to go.
0: Yeah.
5: And then I'll pour a little bit of milk at the bottom and then put an ice cube in and then put the coffee in. And it blends together the way I like it.
0: No.
5: It's too hot to drink. So I put the milk in first, then the ice cube, then the coffee.
0: Oh.
5: And people might think, well, you put the coffee in the cup, then you put the milk in and stir it. I'm like, no, I don't do that.
0: I like what you're doing there.
5: You like that?
0: But,
5: okay,
0: hey,
5: try it out.
0: You like that. You like that, don't you? Your thoughts at Covino and Rich, Bryce Harper, fun video. You can check it out. Spot showed it on our YouTube channel. But it's all over social media today. And speaking of our pal Cassie from Barstool.
1: Yeah.
0: Great guy.
1: He was a guest on Overpromised. If you missed any of those shows, they're on the YouTube page at Covino and Rich FSR.
0: He was talking about something we were talking about. So it's like, it's funny when you're on the same page as some of your, I guess you would say your peers, right? Mm-hmm. The last time the Knicks were in the NBA Finals, 99, you and I were saying like, what were you doing the last time the Knicks were in the
1: 99?
0: Finals? It was like,
1: I was working at K-Rock New York.
0: And, you know,
1: driving the station van.
0: You were on AOL chats and you were on like a desktop computer.
1: 99?
0: You may have had a radio that you removed from the car.
1: I was rocking my Discman.
0: Yeah, I think I probably did.
1: Yeah, I had a 98 Accord with the removable face and the 10 disc changer. For sure. That was 98, 99.
0: The last time the Knicks were in the NBA Finals, we were all sort of worried about, like, what's going to happen with the Y2K?
1: Mm-hmm.
0: A long time ago. So you can understand, back to the NBA, why Knicks fans are fired up.
1: Dude, I was living at home with my parents.
0: Well, you lived at home with your parents until you were almost 30.
1: But still, I was living at home with my parents.
0: Covino lived with his parents so long that he told women, old people rented from him upstairs.
1: Yeah.
0: All right. Hey, what we got to do next? Something we do every week. We usually do it on Mondays, but we weren't for DP yesterday.
1: Yep.
0: So a special Tuesday edition of Last One Standing.
1: But the big announcement is the new summer giveaway.
2: Yes. Make sure you get onto our YouTube channel right now because I'm sure Spotty's going to put the image up. Now, these are just being ordered, so we're going to have to start out by doing some IOUs. So appreciate your patience if you do win. But this is going to be a fun summer prize because everybody loves the grilling.
1: I got to stop because my mom has already put in a request.
2: I bet she has.
1: My mom gave me the, it'd be nice if you gave your mother one.
0: Oh, here we go. These are going to get, everyone in Covino's family thinks they're going to get one of these for Christmas.
1: Uncle Joe wants one. Everybody wants
2: See, we already have the C&R koozie, so Spot and I put our heads together, and that's like half a brain.
0: Okay.
2: And last month we were thinking, what would be great for like a summer prize package?
1: It would be great if you gave your mother one.
2: So we came up with C&R grilling aprons.
0: Yeah!
2: Very cool with the pockets.
0: Wow.
2: Your caricatures of your guys' faces are on the aprons. That's the only bad part. And then you got the nice Fox Sports Radio logo and the C&R logo on there. Spotty's showing it on the screen right now on the YouTube channel. This is going to be a fun prize throughout the summer, and one size fits all.
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0: Yeah.
2: Hopefully, it'll be on the belly and not down there by the jaw.
0: No,
2: you two are gazing on that, model.
0: My thought is that if we render it differently and our faces face each other more, it looks like, Spot made a rendering with a hot dog. We're sharing.
1: We're Lady in the Tramping the hot dog.
0: Yeah.
1: In the Tramp stuff.
0: That's the new prize.
2: All right, so you have a chance to win one of the first C&R summer grilling aprons right now.
0: Perfect.
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20: 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On May 15th at Connecticut, Wilson became the first person in WNBA history to record multiple 45-point games. Actually, she previously tied the league's single-game record of 53 points against Atlanta back on August 22nd in 2023. But she scored a total of 45 points on 15-18 shooting from the field to go 3 boards, 3 assists, a steal, and 2 blocks. So tip of the cap to Asia Wilson, who again has 29 Western Conference Player of the Week awards and counting.
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1: Hey, speaking of wrestling, check out my luchador mask. 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
5: Just to remind us.
1: Yeah, man. My Foo Fighters shirt. Andy Rivera, one of our listeners, gave me this. 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Just like Ian, who's wearing a Steve Covino sweatshirt as we speak.
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1: That's right. 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That's what SC stands for, right? Steve Covino?
5: Wow.
1: So, anyway, we're live from the Fox Sports Radio studio. 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
5: 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We'll give away a prize. Have some fun with mid.
1: Not mid, but what am I talking about? And by the way, not just a prize. The prize. 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
5: Freaking out already.
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5: Guys, it's the last one standing.
24: You have 5 seconds to battle for your sports trivia life.
26: Man. Oh. I got it. Yeah, I don't got it.
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27: Last One Standing.
2: All right, I have 4 categories ready to go if needed. A tiebreaker. Each contestant gets 5 seconds to stay alive in the round. If you run out of time or answer incorrectly, Iowa Samuel takes you out with his big bad buzzer.
1: No.
2: You don't want to hear that. If you win 2 of the rounds, you're the top dog. Here are the contestants. 13-time winner Steve Covino right over there.
1: Stuck on that unlucky A-Rod number 13. Or is it good luck, Brock Purdy?
5: I don't know.
2: Next to Cove, 20-time winner Rich Davis.
5: Yeah, buddy.
2: And in for the grand champion, 45-time winner Dan Beyer is 4-time winner Isaac Lohenkron.
28: I won't need the 5 seconds.
1: Let's go, Bob. Let's do this.
2: I get to go to the studio line, see who's playing for this brand new CNR prize. Ilo, I'll use you for this. Would you love to travel to beautiful Louisville, Kentucky, Fort Lauderdale, Florida, Missoula, Montana, Albany, Oregon, Sacramento, California, or Schenectady, New York.
0: I will go with Louisville, Kentucky.
3: Louisville.
2: That is Coleman.
1: Yo, Coleman.
0: Coleman Domingo. What up?
1: What up, bro?
3: What's up, y'all?
0: Hey, man, I got one of your coolers, bro.
3: I got one of your coolie cups. I just need the apron now.
2: Nice. Oh, nice. What do you do for a living there in Kentucky?
3: I'm an engineer.
2: Oh, engineer. Very cool. All right. In for spot. Fact checking.
1: That's awesome. Rich loves choo-choo trains.
5: No, I mean, he's smarter than all of us combined.
1: Oh, my bad.
2: Covino mentioned it a few minutes ago. Ian is in the house fact checking the game. So
0: with his Steve Covino sweatshirt on.
1: Ian.
2: Be patient as he checks your answer. All right, first category. Clock's going to start as I say your name. First category is called Rebounds Just Fell from the Ceiling. You have 5 seconds to name an NBA team who Dennis Rodman had at least 26 or more rebounds against in a single game.
0: Oh, against? Okay.
2: Yeah.
0: I thought that he played four.
2: No, he pulled at least 26 or more rebounds against these teams in a single game. There's 15 answers on the board.
0: Wow.
2: Covino, we start. Yeah, dude was a monster. Covino, we start with you. Right now, go.
1: Let's go with the New York Knickerbockers. I don't think the Knicks are here.
0: Right out the gate, better loser.
2: Double check.
0: Yeah. You fool.
1: Man.
2: All right, we go to Rich.
0: Am I up? Okay, here we go. Assuming, I'm not even going to give you my reasoning. I'll stick with it. The Celtics.
1: The Celtics are not on the list either.
0: Double loser.
5: What?
2: Ilo.
4: There might be a strategy here. Milwaukee Bucks.
1: The Bucks are on the list. He had 26 exactly against them.
2: Nice. Wow. All right, Coleman.
3: The Bulls.
2: Bulls, when he played against them.
1: The Bulls are not on the list.
2: Oh,
1: never did it
2: again. They're under 26. That means Ilo wins that round already.
0: Wow. Ilo. My rationale. Okay, let me give you my
1: first. You go ahead.
0: My rationale, and I failed, was I thought Celtics. He had to have played quite a bit against when he was on the Bulls and the Pistons. And a lot of times also in the playoffs. I was wrong.
2: Yeah.
4: No, you were actually right, because my rationale was the Bulls and the Pistons were both Central Division teams, so let's go to the other Central Division teams. But the NBA schedule doesn't work like that.
0: Yeah.
4: You play other divisional teams in your conference the same as teams in your own division. So you were actually more right than I was.
2: By the way, his high against the Knicks was 20. The Celtics, he just missed out at 25 there.
1: I can't believe the Knicks or the Celtics were an answer. I was thinking Piston days. I was thinking, yeah.
2: Check this out. He pulled down 34 against the Pacers.
0: Damn.
2: That was his career high. Amazing. All right, we're going to move on now to the second category. Ilo trying to get another one for the win here. Second category called Crushin' 2026. You have 5 seconds to name an MLB player who currently leads MLB in home runs. We'll take the top 23, so that's 12 homers or more. All right, and we go in reverse order. Coleman, that means you're up first, starting right now. Go.
3: Judge.
1: Aaron Judge, yep. 17 homers.
2: Ilo.
4: I'm going to have to pass on this one, guys. I'm sorry.
2: Okay. Rich.
0: Kyle Schwarber.
1: Schwarber's number one, 21 homers.
2: Covino.
0: Jordan Alvarez.
1: Alvarez, yep, he's number four with 16.
2: Coleman.
3: Ben Rice.
0: Ben Rice.
1: Yep, he's there, number four with 16.
0: Ooh, good answer.
2: Yeah, good pull. Rich.
0: Acuna Jr.
1: Ronald Acuna is not on the list.
0: Damn, Rich.
2: Covino.
1: Eugenio Suarez. Not on the list either.
0: Oh, come on!
1: Man.
0: That means less than saying he's,
1: Yeah, Coleman.
2: Coleman, halfway to a CNR.
0: Dude.
2: Summer grilling.
1: I was going to say Trout because I know he just went yard two, but I don't know how many he's got.
0: He is there. Yeah, he's
1: son
0: number 11
1: beast.
0: With 13.
2: Yeah, give us some of the other names.
1: The worst part of this game is it's not going with your instinct, man.
0: Yeah,
1: some other names. Byron Buxton was also tied for fourth with 16.
0: Can I tell you my one thing I messed up on? Not even lying. The part of the fun of this game is when you just blank.
1: Yeah.
0: I couldn't think of the Japanese slugger on the White Sox.
1: Oh.
0: You
1: should have said the Southside Samurai.
0: Murakami. But I was like, in my mind, I'm like, Murasaki? And I was like, it's not. I couldn't.
1: Don't touch it.
0: Yeah, no, I couldn't. I didn't want to give her a wrong name. Yeah.
2: All right, so Ilo and Coleman on the board. we go to the third category. Rich is going to love this. It's titled Season of the Subjective. You have 5 seconds to name an NFL team who just yesterday were ranked by Yahoo Sports as top 15 going into this upcoming season.
0: Fun. Okay.
2: All right, so these are power rankings, the Memorial Day edition, Yahoo Sports. Covino, you're up first, starting right now. Go.
1: Well, we sort of just talked about this recently. I think with Patrick Mahomes coming back, Reed's still there, you got Kelsey with something to play for. I think with a healthy Mahomes, you got the Chiefs in there.
0: Chiefs just made it. They're 15 on the list. But yes.
1: That was a big exclamation for a weekend
0: answer.
1: Because we just talked about it, and I believe that.
2: No. Rich.
0: Buffalo Bills. Bills are number 2.
2: Oh, Ilo.
4: Got to pass on this one, too. Sorry.
2: Yeah, just so you know, Ilo has some breaking news we're going to do right after the game.
0: He's like an investigative reporter. He put on his John Stossel mustache. Yeah,
2: I like it.
0: I appreciate that.
2: Cole Coleman.
6: The Rams.
2: The Rams.
0: Rams are number 3, yes.
2: Oh. Covino, back to you.
1: Let's go with the Patriots.
0: Patriots are number 13. They are on the list.
2: Ooh, Rich.
0: 49ers.
4: Niners are number 4.
2: Coleman.
6: Seahawks.
4: Yep, that's the number 1 team, Seahawks.
2: Numero uno. Covino.
1: Ravens.
4: Ravens are number 5.
2: Rich.
0: The Denver Broncos. Broncos made it as well. They're number 6.
2: Coleman.
6: Bears.
4: Bears are number 7. You guys are rattling them off in order.
2: Yeah, man. Covino.
1: Anyone see the Bills?
0: I did.
2: Yes.
4: Oh. Bills has been.
1: Ah, dang it.
2: 3-2.
4: Eagles.
2: 1.
4: Eagles are number 10. Good save.
1: Bam.
2: Rich.
1: Now we're at the part of the list that gets a little dicey.
0: And subjective, as Danny G said.
2: 3-2-1.
1: Houston Texans.
4: They squeezed in. They're number 11.
0: Oh,
4: they squeezed
0: in.
4: They're pretty comfortable.
2: Coleman.
6: The Broncos.
4: Broncos has been said.
6: Oh, Bengals.
4: Bengals are number 12. Nice job.
2: Nice. Covino.
1: Cowboys.
4: No Cowboys.
2: Just outside the top 15.
1: Son of a bitch. Yeah.
2: All right, Rich.
4: Three, two, one. Lions. Lions are number 9. There you go.
2: Saved it. Coleman.
6: Jaguars.
4: Jaguars are number 14.
2: Boom. Back to Rich. What a battle.
4: I don't even know how many you guys haven't said. Not very many.
0: Man. I don't believe in this answer, but I'm going to give it anyway because it might be there. Packers?
4: Packers are number 8.
0: Wow.
4: Yeah, I think they're going to take a step back.
2: Back to Coleman. We got a couple left here.
6: Chargers been said?
2: Nope.
6: Chargers.
2: You said it.
4: I do not see Chargers here.
2: They are outside the top 15. That means Rich wins that round.
0: There you go.
2: All right, so we have a three-way tie between Ilo, Coleman, and Rich. We need to get to the breaking news. And after that, we will finish with our tie break.
1: Question, who do we miss here, by the way?
2: Yeah, give us some of the teams they didn't say in the top 15.
0: No, but they're outside looking in, too.
4: I think you guys got all of them. I'm not seeing any that weren't said.
0: Oh, yeah. Yeah, I think we covered them all.
1: Nice. All right, great job, everybody. And
0: great job.
1: Again, Coleman, stand by.
0: Great job.
1: You have your chance to win the new apron.
0: Great job.
1: Our summer set with the koozies and everything.
0: Look at Ilo, hard at work, giving us a mulligan, even though he still made it to the finals. Let's go to Ilo for some breaking news and an update. What's going on, Isaac Weinstein?
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4: Green Bay Packers 3-time Pro Bowl running back Josh Jacobs was arrested today just outside of Green Bay and booked on 5 domestic abuse charges, including battery, strangulation and suffocation, and intimidation of a victim. The initial complaint that led to Jacobs' arrest was made at about 8:30 this past Saturday morning. That's the breaking news. Would you like me to continue with more items or go back to the game?
0: Yeah,
4: okay, we'll continue with more
0: what
4: items.
0: What else? Let's do it.
4: Okay, we also have another NFL item to tell you about. Patrick Mahomes participated in at least a portion of Kansas City Chiefs OTAs today. The Chiefs just posted a video of Mahomes dropping back and throwing a pass while wearing a large brace on his left leg. Mahomes tore his left ACL and LCL last December 14th. Mahomes, by the way, then reposted a video and added a clock emoji.
0: That was the cryptic social media buzz last night, which was like, what does the clock mean? It's like time ticking. Is football coming sooner than we think? Is he going to be ready for week one? Like, there's a lot of speculation.
4: I mean, I would at this point, I would be surprised if he's not ready for week one the way it's going. In the NBA, the Athletic reported the Cleveland Cavaliers plan to retain head coach Kenny Atkinson and are not expected to make major changes to their front office or coaching staff. Finally, in college football, the NCAA denied Texas Tech quarterback Brendan Sorsby's petition to be reinstated for 2026. He was declared ineligible last week due to his involvement in gambling. And again, repeating our top story, Green Bay Packers running back Josh Jacobs, a three-time Pro Bowler, arrested today just outside of Green Bay, booked on 5 domestic abuse charges, including battery, strangulation and suffocation, and intimidation of a victim. This news breaking just moments ago. Fellas, back to you.
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0: So the conclusion of Last One Standing for the newly coveted hottest item in town, the Covino and Rich apron. By the way, if you win, we do request a picture of you in the apron, just the apron. Just the apron. Mm-hmm.
1: Anytime I hear the song, you got kids,
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1: I picture Johnny the Gorilla singing this.
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0: And now back to the host of Last One Standing, our very special Tuesday edition. It feels like a Monday, but it's Tuesday. Danny G!
2: Yay, yay. All right, let's get Coleman back on the line from Kentucky.
1: Coleman.
2: Hey, Coleman, you ready for the tiebreak?
4: Let's go.
2: All right, here we go, guys. By the way, man, lit up lines for this new grilling apron from CNR. This is going to be popular this summer.
0: It's a good-looking apron, man.
2: All right. Here we go with the tiebreak. It's whoever comes closest. Just buzz in with your name when you're ready. This is between Rich, Coleman, and Ilo. The longest NFL game by game time, so time actively played, was the 1971 Christmas Day matchup between the Dolphins and the Chiefs. How many minutes on the field were played? How many minutes on the field were played?
1: Isaac. Hold on.
0: So not closest, right?
1: I don't want to guess based off of your answer. I want to understand the question better. So
0: write it down.
1: So regulation.
2: Rich, okay. it was because of a couple of weather delays. It was like seven hours.
1: Okay. Well, you said time of game.
2: So actively played on the the clock time.
1: Well, not
2: you see what I'm saying?
1: You mean like not the game clock, like the human clock,
5: like human clock, not the game clock. I'm sorry. Was it Dolphins Chiefs 71?
2: It was.
5: Okay, then you're talking about game clock.
2: Exactly.
5: Yes.
2: Exactly.
6: Game clock.
2: It's game clock. So you're not saying 7 hours. You're saying how many minutes?
5: Minutes of playing time.
2: Actively played. Does that make sense?
1: Yes.
2: Okay.
1: I think so.
2: It was that confusing.
5: Okay.
2: Yes, go for it, Ilo.
5: 80.
2: Rich.
1: I mean, I tap out. I don't understand the question. A game is 60 minutes. Overtime could be, over the years, probably varied 10 or 15 minutes. So 75 minutes.
2: 75, okay.
0: And Coleman?
4: 81.
2: 81, wow.
5: Smart move by Coleman, by the way.
2: Very smart move because the actual retail answer, 82 minutes and 40 seconds. Holy smokes. Coleman, a CNR grill in April.
0: By the way, when's the last time a caller won Last One Standing? It's been a minute.
2: It's been a hot second, especially in the tiebreak.
0: Yeah.
1: And by the way, Danny, I'm not dissing your question. I'm still confused.
5: It was a playoff game. It's the only playoff game in NFL history that was not decided in the first overtime, so they actually won it in double overtime. So they have 60 minutes of regulation.
1: Uh-huh.
5: 15 minutes of the first overtime takes you to 75, and then 7 minutes into the second overtime, Garo Yepremian kicks the game-winning field goal at Old Municipal Stadium in Kansas City.
0: Ilo, you were so close, though. 80 minutes. But, hey, Coleman, congratulations.
2: Coleman.
0: Congrats.
2: I was just gonna say that the studio lines are still ringing, because after we showed the picture of the apron, people are saying, am I too late to play?
0: All right, well, you know what? You're not, because tomorrow we'll figure out a way to give away more, because we're going to do Mike Who Runs This Take. Actually, we're going to
2: know what? We're going to have a game tomorrow for this new CNR Summer Grilling April.
0: Perfect. Okay. Plus, we also got Midweek Major every Wednesday.
2: We found out before the show today that Big Mike is playing hooky tomorrow.
0: Yeah, he's got the day off. So we'll find a way to give away more, and there's always games here on the Covino and Rich Show. Thank you, Coleman, for playing. We appreciate it. And if you want an extra chance at winning the coveted summer prize pack with the apron and the koozies and everything, if you leave a sweet review on Apple Podcasts, just search Covino and Rich and leave a nice review. Danny G sees it and he emails you. You qualify to win. So thank you guys very much for hanging out. And thank you, Ian, for fact checking, and thank you, Fox Sports Radio Nation,
1: appreciate
0: for chilling
1: so,
0: with us.
1: A guy named Coleman was the first to win a grilling apron. I love that.
0: Hey,
1: hey Coleman. Hell yeah.
0: That's right. Question for you guys before we get out of here. It's a real quickie. Do you believe that young players could be figured out and that's it? Or do you think sometimes a young player in any sport is figured out and then they adjust if they're talented enough and it goes back and forth? Because Mets pitcher Nolan McLean was unhittable last year, so much so that before he was officially even a rookie, he was on Team USA. And this year, his ERA is jumping in between 4 and 5, and he's been getting rocked. I mean, you've seen his movement.
6: I do. He's throwing wiffle balls out there. He's got great movement.
0: But he's given up like 6 spots and 7 spots.
6: And like the analytics come out, people figure out, you know, ways to beat this dude. Now he has to adjust, especially baseball. It's all about adjusting. How many dudes come up to the bigs and they start hitting bombs and then people realize, yeah, but he can't hit the inside fastball. And then they start throwing it or the curveball and they figure him out. It's up to that player to make those adjustments. And that's how you stay in the big league.
0: It's wild.
6: Now, because if he's a crafty pitcher, he has to figure out how to counteract what they figured out about him.
0: Because if you remember last year, he was lights out, but wasn't technically, he didn't pitch enough to be considered rookie. He was the Vegas favorite, one of them at least, to be rookie of the year this year because he was eligible, and the guy's been getting rocked. So
6: some players,
0: grand opening, grand closing. So in all sports, I think baseball, like you said, in particular, my goodness, there are guys that get their chance, they light it up, and then they get figured out. And hopefully that's not the case for Nolan McLean.
2: Really quick, who you guys got tonight, Spurs or Thunder?
0: Spurs, dude.
6: Yeah, I'm going Spurs on this, and I agree with Rich, but it's going to be exciting to watch. Game 5 tonight, and we'll talk about it tomorrow.
0: Can't wait. My wife's family's from outside of San Antonio. I have to say Spurs. But I do want them to win anyway. I think Spurs-Knicks is a win for everyone.
2: And also the Golden Knights can sweep in Vegas tonight.
0: Well, enjoy both of those things and have fun. We'll see you guys back here tomorrow. Until then, arrivederci, baby.
6: See you in the promised land.
0: Good
6: night. Later. We are.
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25: 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And they score! 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
25: Now Hurdle takes a tip pass to the goal. He scores!
24: With Darren Millard and Ryan Wallace.
25: They get it. Stepped by Carlson. Carlson gets it. Starts it to Howden. Howden coming towards center. To center, he shoots.

0: changes, had to look in the mirror down the stretch of the National Hockey League's regular season, and they have responded, answering all questions along the way in a six-game victory over the Utah Mammoth, in which they trailed at one point in the series and were pushed in back-to-back overtime games, ousted the upstart Anaheim Ducks in six games with a convincing clincher, and now in a series that could go the minimum against the regular season's best team, the Vegas Golden Knights are one win away from advancing to the championship series.
1: It's the perfect way to really frame this, because you're right. The Golden Knights, all throughout the regular season into the playoffs, have heard the questions, the comments, the wonders, the concerns, the doubts, all of those things, and all they have done is answer the bell every single time. They were supposed to have trouble with Utah's speed. Well, they didn't. They were supposed to have trouble with Anaheim and what they've been able to do and how they have risen in the Pacific Division. Well, they didn't. And now you've got the Colorado Avalanche, the best team in the regular season, and the Golden Knights are on the cusp of potentially sweeping them and getting to their third Stanley Cup final in nine seasons.
0: Danny Webster from the Las Vegas Review-Journal will join us in just a little bit. We've also got one-timers, news notes from around the National Hockey League, a big overtime win for the Carolina Hurricanes, who have taken back-to-back games in the Eastern Conference Final to grab that series lead. We'll update you on the happenings over there, as that impacts exactly what Vegas will do if you consider the advantage they have and the this history that presents itself when you have a 3-0 series lead in the Stanley Cup playoffs. But for this series in particular, Vegas against Colorado, 3-0 for the Golden Knights, and the Avalanche have been hit by the injury bug. The status of the third leading point producer in the National Hockey League's regular season, Nate MacKinnon, has everything pointing towards playing tonight. Mm-hmm. Even less than 100% after blocking the shot by Shea Theodore the other night, he is expected to go. Don't know exactly the status of Valeri Nichushkin, mm-hmm. the third-line player who has the ability to chip in offensively. He will be a game-time decision. We also know that the Colorado Avalanche are going to try to shake things up by switching goaltenders. For the first time in this series, Mackenzie Blackwood will get the start over Scott Wedgwood, as Colorado looks for some formula to try to answer a Golden Knights team that has won in all different ways in this series. Wire to wire in game number one, erasing a third period deficit in game number two, and coming back from 3-0 down after 20 minutes in game three.
1: Yeah, I mean, if you're the Avalanche, you're just looking to change something, right? You're just hoping that you can find a spark some particular way. And, you know, I think you play the hand. You've got two goaltenders for a reason. Maybe you get a tremendous performance out of Mackenzie Blackwood, though his numbers this postseason have not been particularly great. Maybe it just changes things enough for the Colorado Avalanche. And, again, I think you look at this series, you go back, and for Colorado, like, they got the start that they were looking for in game number three, and it still wasn't enough. They've got to be wondering what they've got to do to put the Golden Knights away and beat them in the postseason.
0: You could easily frame this that Colorado has played much better mm-hmm. than a 3-0 deficit. It was a very close game in the series curtain raiser. They led going into the third period and were 45-0 in that position going into game number two. And they did what they had to do in the opening period of game three. But Vegas has been resilient in their play and been able to answer and respond throughout this series. And now, when you look at this situation for Vegas, their two best games in the Stanley Cup playoffs have come in nights in which they had an opportunity to close out the series, play their best game of the six in game six against the Utah Mammoth, won that one in Salt Lake City, blew away the Anaheim Ducks from start to finish in game six in Anaheim. And tonight, because the Golden Knights started on the road and they are looking at a potential sweep, have an opportunity to win the Western Conference Final at home, which would be the first series-clinching game at T-Mobile Arena since the 2023 Stanley Cup Final and beating the Florida Panthers 9-3. There was a trophy presented that night here at the Fortress, and if Vegas wins tonight,

0: there will be a presentation on the ice surface of T-Mobile tonight.
1: Yeah, I mean, you know, you look at what Vegas has done in the postseason so far, and you're right to point it out. They have had tremendous closeout games against Utah, against Anaheim. I feel like that shouldn't really change all that much here against Colorado. You know the Avalanche are going to be desperate, but the Golden Knights have been able to go out in closeout games and not waste opportunities. And there's something to be said for that. There's something to be said for this team and what they've been able to accomplish to this point in the postseason. But the fact that they are able to find their best game, that they are able to get to that level when it matters the most, has been a difference maker for them through this the first three rounds.
0: Golden Knights, can we use the S word? Do you want to go down that path? The opportunity exists to sweep the Colorado Avalanche.
1: Mm-hmm.
0: There is a large gap between where the Colorado Avalanche finished this regular season and a colleague in the form of a fellow division champion, the Vegas Golden Knights. Everybody looked down at the Pacific Division all year. A bit of redemption in the play of the Vegas Golden Knights over the first three games and being able to win these games and put themselves in this position, but also shows you how much was left in the tank for the Vegas Golden Knights and the contributions of the players that we didn't see all season who have stepped up through the course of this playoff run. You think of Carter Hart, who's played every minute in goal for the Vegas Golden Knights, joining in the last 2 weeks after missing 3 months and stepping in and grabbing that number one job. William Karlsson, Brett Howden, coming off of injuries that kept them out multiple months, six in the case of William Karlsson. Mark Stone has missed a couple of different stretches throughout the season, but perhaps most notably has been the arrival of John Tortorella. And is he the coach for this team for 10 years? Probably not. Mm-hmm. But he's been the perfect answer for this team at this particular time. There's no commitment to John Tortorella beyond this playoff run.
1: Right.
0: He accepted that invitation. The Golden Knights made the unusual step to make a coaching change after Game 74 and just say, let's give this a shot. And it's worked out. One of the more unusual arrangements that you will see in a coaching position in all of professional sports. And once again, the Golden Knights have struck gold.
1: It's really interesting because you look at the messaging, or you listen to the messaging at the time of the coaching change, and it's not an easy decision to make. It was not an easy decision then. You look back on it now, and it's absolutely the right decision based on the results, based on what has happened with this hockey team and what they've been able to do. But the reality is, you bring in John Tortorella because you believe in the roster, you believe in the collection of players, and you believe that there is another level that they can get to in terms of execution and getting to their game. And it happened. And John's the guy that has been able to unlock it, to get them believing in just how good they are, to address the mindset that they wanted to have in the postseason. And now they're one win away from the Stanley Cup final. You can't argue that John Tortorella hasn't maximized this group, this collection of players, to this level.
0: And what Game 3 does, beyond put the Golden Knights up 3-0, is offers the Golden Knights a bit of a lesson in what they're going to experience tonight. Colorado won the President's Trophy going away this year.
1: Yeah.
0: The best regular season in the National Hockey League, and it wasn't close. So you know the talent available on that team, even though they are banged up a little bit. You're fully aware that there's going to be a push by the Colorado Avalanche tonight. Vegas saw that in the first period the other night. A little bit of a trailer just to be able to see and reflect and maybe ready yourself, steady yourself for what's going to come. It's going to be a situation where Colorado has to win tonight to extend their season. With more, let's bring in the head coach, John Tortorella, who spoke earlier today at City National Arena ahead of Game 4.
2: Go ahead, guys. Questions? There's mics. Please wait for the mic. questions from Coach?
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4: No.
5: Any update on Cole Smith?
4: No.
6: How have you seen this team kind of buy into that it's just another game, even in these closeout games?
4: That's all we've done since I've been here, is just get ready for each and every game.
7: Torch, the two closeout games you've had in these playoffs may have been your two best playoff games so far. What have you seen from the group that's allowed them to kind of be at their best when they've had a chance to finish off an opponent?
4: We don't even look at it that way. We just try to get better each and every game. And no matter where the series is, the first two series, I think we've done that. We got to continue doing that here.
8: You have, I know statistics aren't what matters, but you have top three hits in the league in the postseason. You have three of the top six in block shots. What does the willingness of everybody to put their body on the line mean for the group?
4: That's part of playing defense. That's part of playoff hockey.
6: You've been pretty resolute every time in these closeout games, saying how the team's going to be ready. I mean, what is it that you've seen in their preparation that gives you that confidence in the preparation, the stuff we don't see?
4: Because I know the group. They'll be ready.
9: In 2019, you guided Columbus to a sweep over a President's Trophy winner. Now, 7 years later, you're a game away from doing the same thing. What's the mentality of the locker room like to take on a challenge like that?
4: Two different locker rooms. That has nothing to do with this. This is a total different team. We don't look at the closing out. We look at it's our next game, and we're trying to be better each and every game.
0: You heard that message from the players as well, and that has gotten through. Usually when you hear the same type of phrasing around the room, you realize that's coming from somewhere. And in this case, we're focused on our next game, trying to be better each night. That is trickle-down from the addressing of John Tortorella, who every game day, I don't know why we are surprised, but he is as intense as any of those athletes.
1: Yeah, he sure is. And it's really interesting because you know, just based on how he's setting the tone inside of those press conferences, his media availability, what's to come from this team. There is a singular focus, a singular mindset right now with a John Tortorella-coached Vegas Golden Knights team, and that is look to be better and approach it one game at a time. And sometimes, most of the times, those are all cliche, but when you view this team through that lens, it's hard to argue they're not doing it.
0: Adam Hill's question from the Review Journal was interesting, just talking about the physical style of it. Mm-hmm. And they do have the top three individual leaders in hits in the Stanley Cup playoffs. They're the most physical team in the Stanley Cup playoffs. Now, they've played more games, so that does add to it in the advantage. But during the regular season, Vegas was 14th as a team in hits. They've increased that physicality in the Stanley Cup playoffs. And some of that is you can't play that way every night, but you can certainly in a best-of-seven series trying to advance. And they've been able to transition their game from the regular season and elevate and evolve their game in this season. This is a very different team than the 2023 team, which was so balanced, the best starting six defensemen in the National Hockey League, four lines. They could do it any which way, but it was spread around, including in the goaltending position. This time around, you've got the two top point producers in the entire playoffs. That's different than 2023. You have the top three goal scorers in the Stanley Cup playoffs. That's different than in 2023. Mm-hmm. You've rode the back of one goaltender. That's different than 3 years ago. Certainly, you've got more of a top four than a top six in these playoffs, and you've had to dip down to 7 and 8 at times on the blue line. So same type of run that we're watching on the verge of getting to a Stanley Cup final. Remember, they were up 3-0 in the 2023 Western Conference Final. Dallas chipped back to force it to go six games. The players that were part of that team will no doubt remember that and be focused on getting through it tonight and earning a little bit of a reprieve and from the schedule before the start of the Stanley Cup final, and it does feel like it's around the corner. Mm-hmm. When you're up 3-0, you can't avoid looking ahead. Will they be the players be focused on tonight? Absolutely, but every one of them is aware of what a victory brings them in a reward tonight.
1: Yeah, it's huge. It really is, and that's the trap in a game like this, in an opportunity like this for the Golden Knights, is you have to be focused, you need to be dialed in, but it's really difficult because you start to wander. Your mind goes to what happens if you win this game, how much rest do you get, what do you start doing in terms of preparation for another Stanley Cup final. Like, it is going to be front of mind, so you've got to try to find ways to stay in the moment. It's incredibly difficult.
0: And the best part about being up 3-0 is everybody in the world is counting out the Avalanche.
1: Mm-hmm.
0: And there is doubt. You heard that from Jared Bednar.
1: Yep.
0: Following game number 3.
1: Yep.
0: How he admitted low that team was psychologically.
1: Mm-hmm.
0: The climb is immense to get back into this series. It can happen. Nobody would be surprised if the Colorado Avalanche, with that pedigree of players, responds tonight and gives the Vegas Golden Knights a big push. But if you come out with a great first period, like they did against Anaheim,
1: yeah,
0: and put some doubt and really increase the gradient that the Colorado Avalanche have to ascend, then it makes it more probable that you're headed for a good night. I'm also of the belief, too, that the longer it's close tonight works in favor of the Vegas Golden Knights, just pushing them to the maximum, making them expend as much energy as possible, knowing that you're up 3-0.
1: You don't want Colorado to feel good about anything early in the game. That's really the reality. That's what it boils down to. So if the Golden Knights can get off to a great start, fantastic. If they can score early, even better. Because then you are getting into a territory where not only are the Avalanche down 3-0 in the series, but if they're down a couple of goals early on in the game, you have to determine whether or not they're going to have that push or how much they're going to have left in the tank.
0: But even if Colorado gets out to a good start,
1: mm-hmm.
0: there's still doubt.
1: Well, absolutely.
0: Because of what's happened already in this series.
1: Listen, the Avalanche don't lose, right? They have not lost this year when they have taken a lead to the third period. That was broken in game number 2. They don't lose when they have a 3-goal lead ever. That was broken in game 3. So you're right. Like, it doesn't really matter, but I think you can break Colorado to some degree if you get out there, if you have a tremendous first period, if you can score early, that might be the end of Colorado. It might be.
0: Avalanche against the Golden Knights in game 4 of the Western Conference Final. This has the potential to be a banner night for Vegas. Win, and you put another banner up on the wall. Win, and there's a trophy presentation, and they hand out hats. There's a lot to go with it, but the most important thing is you earn a trip to the Stanley Cup Final. We'll chat with Danny Webster, the beat writer for the Las Vegas Review-Journal, covers the Vegas Golden Knights. That's next on Fox Sports Las Vegas.
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13: Accident, Flamingo westbound, that's showing before Fort Apache. Also, Las Vegas Boulevard, southbound, approaching the Southern Beltway. Russell Road, after the Southern Beltway. 15 northbound, before Charleston. Wind advisory, in effect, till 5 a.m. tomorrow.
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33: The Las Vegas Aviators start a 6-game road swing in Tacoma. First pitch set for tonight at 6:05. The Vegas Golden Knights will try to close out their series against Colorado Avalanche. Game 4 tonight at the Fortress Puck Drop just after 6.
34: Hockey. Noun. Webster's Dictionary defines hockey as a game played on an ice rink by 2 teams of 6 players on skates, whose object is to drive a puck into the opponent's goal with a hockey stick. It's time to talk to Webster. Danny Webster, that is.
0: I had a game 4. It's interesting. You say game 4 of the Western Conference Final happening tonight, and you also couple it with the opportunity for a series clinching evening. not what we expected as Danny Webster joins us on the VGK Insider Show with Darren Millard and Ryan Wallace. How unexpected is this situation, Danny?
1: On a scale between 1 and 10, I'm going to go a 1 million, to be quite honest with you. I don't think anybody of us expected this. I sure as heck did not.
2: So why has it happened? Like, what has brought us to this point where the Golden Knights are one win away from another Stanley Cup final appearance?
1: Timely saves. I would also say that they have done a really good job keeping Colorado to the outside. Even though the numbers will say that Colorado was pretty much out-chancing them in high-danger chances, out-shooting them, out-attempting them, really it looks like when the games have mattered most, the Golden Knights have done a really good job at keeping them to the outside. And when you're able to do that against this kind of skill and against this kind of talent, that says a lot. And I think what you've seen through the first three games is Colorado has definitely had their chances. They definitely converted on them in Game 3, but when push comes to shove, the Golden Knights have been able to lock things down, and they've been able to convert on their chances. And when they've converted on their chances, as we saw in Game 3, it tends to go in their favor. So I think when you look at it, it's just everything has worked out timely right now for this team. And, you know, like I said, one win away from going to the Stanley Cup Final. It's kind of crazy.
0: When I think of the Avalanche, speed and skill are the two things that jump to the forefront. Transitionally, the Golden Knights have been the better team between the two blue lines in this series, and I think that's one of the reasons why Vegas has had more success than Colorado.
1: Yeah, absolutely. I mean, like, if you're able to limit that Colorado speed as well as you possibly can, you're going to do something right. And, you know, to Golden Knights' credit as well, if you're able to keep Nathan MacKinnon to the outside and not allow him to get down the middle of the ice and allow him to make plays and allow him to be at his most dangerous, that's also going to play in your favor. I think, you know, there have been chances where he's looked dangerous with the puck on his stick, but it hasn't resulted in those kind of game-breaking plays, especially in the first two games that we've grown accustomed to seeing Nathan MacKinnon provide. So I think that is definitely a valid point, is that they've been able to eliminate any downhill speed through the neutral zone, and it's working in his favor.
0: You surprised at all that Nathan MacKinnon is going to play tonight?
1: Yeah, it looks like it. I don't know how much of an impact he's going to make. I mean, Jared Bednar joked the other day that, you know, it doesn't really matter if he can't skate. As long as you can get him out there for power play and empty net situations, he's still going to be out there and shoot. I don't know how much that impacts as far as, you know, can you do enough at, you know, hypothetically 4-on-5 offensively for him to just set up shop in the offensive zone? We're going to find out. But, you know, I would be shocked if anybody in Colorado does not play tonight. It must be seriously bad if nobody in Colorado isn't able to go tonight.
2: You know, Danny, you mentioned timely saves for the Golden Knights as one of the big keys, big factors to getting to this point. You know, you look at the run for Carter Hart so far in the playoffs, like, do you have him kind of getting into that consideration for MVP? Like, I'm not trying to get ahead of ourselves or anything like that. We've been looking
0: at
2: it.
0: Yeah, you are.
2: Well, we've been looking at it series by series. Like, has the work that Carter has put into this series putting him in that conversation?
1: Oh, 100%. I mean, you look at this series in general, what he's been able to do with big-time saves. You know, you look at some of the big saves that he's made while in Colorado. If he doesn't make, you know, at least two or three of those, we're talking about a different ballgame here. Like, he's absolutely been one of the reasons why the Golden Knights are one away from Golden Knights in the final. Because, you know, you look at the totality of this season, you know, they didn't get the sitch, right? We've been talking about goaltending all year, what they were going to do if they ever had all three fully healthy. And, you know, John Tortorella comes in, and he has that familiarity with Carter Hart. And you can at least know that he's going to go with the guy that he knows and that he trusts. So you look at all those factors, and he's got the confidence of the guys in front of him. He's playing well. He's making saves. He's getting stops. You know, he's seeing the puck well. And, you know, that's what propelled the Golden Knights really to winning in 2023. And you're in a situation right now where you're getting those timely saves and you're getting those big-time saves that change the course of the game. So, yeah, I would say he's right up there. I'd probably put him at 2 or 3 at this point.
0: What were your expectations of the Golden Knights at the start of the postseason, knowing that they had gone 7-0-1 under Tortorella down the stretch?
1: My expectations were they were going to play well through the first two rounds. I think that's, you know, I don't think that's a shock. I think that they were going to get through the first round, you know, hook it by crook against Utah. And then when they got to the second round, whether it be against Anaheim or Edmonton, I thought that they were going to play well and eventually find a way to get to this point. Going into this series, I think, you know, it wouldn't be, it's not bad if anybody suggested that Colorado was the overwhelming favorite and they had the advantage in a lot of areas. But you look at it from that standpoint, Colorado has been banged up, and that maybe has given Golden Knights a little bit of an opening. But I didn't think it was going to be to the extent that we're seeing right now through three games.
2: Danny, when you start to think about, you know, this team right now versus, you know, where they were in the regular season, do you view this version of the Golden Knights as a fundamentally different team than they were in the regular season?
1: Honestly, I'm not sure. When you look at...
0: I do, by the way, Danny. I do.
1: Yeah, I mean, you can see how it is and how it, why it would be. But, I mean, ultimately, it's really the same players, the same personnel, the same systems, essentially, that, you know, made them successful for the last 3 years, right? And then when you get, when you bring in John Tortorella, who I think is just kind of altered the mindset, you know, that word has been on the bingo card a ton over the last little bit, that changes a lot of things. When you go to the mindset of how you're supposed to play, where you're supposed to play, when you're supposed to play it, I think that changes a whole lot. I can see why, you know, from the ground up, why it would be a different side of things fundamentally. But ultimately, I think just everything is pretty much the same. It's just a matter of getting the message across. And right now, as we see, the message has absolutely gone through, and it's definitely playing a role here.
0: Danny Webster from the Las Vegas Review-Journal. He covers the Golden Knights, the beat writer for the RJ. I don't know how much you pay attention or get to watch some of the mic'd up episodes that the National Hockey League and the Golden Knights put out, but you're allowed behind the curtain a little bit, certainly in the dressing room, some of the speeches by John Tortorella, so you see the fire there. But beyond that, like, why do you think Torts has had the impact that he's had on this team?
1: I wish I could pinpoint why and how. Right, like I feel like it just goes as simple as saying, you know, he believes in them, and that's not to say Bruce Cassidy didn't believe in this group, right? Like they won the Stanley Cup the other day, they believed that they were building their game toward the playoffs. It was just a matter of having the belief and having the right mindset, right? And I think when you look at John Tortorella, you know the reputation he brings, you know the kind of person he is. At that time of year, when you know that this team going into this year was supposed to be competing for Stanley Cup, and by all accounts, they were not meeting those expectations, you get a guy that comes in and is doing everything right. He pushes the right buttons in the final eight games, gets them on a nice roll, gets them going into the playoffs. Even though they're down 2-1 in the first round, they still find a way to win the series. You go into the next round, you're not really in danger at all against Anaheim, even though it was a tight series. And now you get to this point where you've had that belief, you're four wins away going in from getting to the Stanley Cup final where you thought you were going to be at the start of the year, and they've been able to deliver in a way because they have that belief. They had that belief, you know, when they went 7-0-1 in the regular season, and now, what are we at, 18 wins now with Tortorella under the helm since March 29th? So they're... I think it's just as simple as going beyond X's and O's and just saying there's a belief there. And I think that's important this time of year. And so far, you know, one went away from the cup final. That's what's happened, I think.
2: So to that end, like when you start to think about John Tortorella and you mentioned the impact that he's had, the mindset shift, all of those things, how much credit do you give Torts for maximizing this team? Like, he talks about trusting them, understanding, knowing that they're ready to play. They've been in these situations before, but he has maxed out this team in ways that we did not see in the regular season. How much credit do you give him for that?
1: Funny thing is, Ryan, if you were to ask reports that question, he would probably say none, and he would give it to the assistant coaches, right? Yeah. And I think that does play a huge part in it. I mean, John Ducharme, Joel Ward, John Stevens, what they've been able to do as far as, you know, kind of balancing the ship, allowing Torts to come in. Torts comes in, and he relies on those three to give a kind of evaluation on where the team is at, what players are struggling, you know, all of these different things. I think if you were to ask Torts that question, you'd be like, no, I don't think I deserve any of the credit. It's, you know, the three guys that have helped him constantly since he's taken the job. But I think as far as delivering the message, there is definitely, you know, some credit that needs to go there as far as, you know, how much credit Torts gets for that. And I think he deserves a ton of credit for at least instilling the right mindset for where this team needed to go.
0: Vegas Golden Knights made a coaching change after Game 74, and the New York Islanders doubled down on it and made the switch from Patrick Roy to Pete DeBoer with four games left. I think those are different situations. The Islanders wanted to make the playoffs and hope to have a run, but I'm not sure how much legitimate Stanley Cup aspirations there were around that franchise. There was with Vegas. Do you think what Kelly McCrimmon and George McPhee did this year will start any type of trend going forward with contenders who aren't firing on all cylinders late in a season?
1: I think it would be a shock if it doesn't. I think when you look at really how the landscape of how teams are built now, you're starting to see more of how teams should conduct the blueprint, right? Like, you look at Vegas in 2023, you look at Florida the last couple of years, it's all kind of a similar mindset of how they build teams. And now we're adding a wrinkle in here where coaches are now, you know, being evaluated if they're not firing on all cylinders. And, you know, Kelly has talked about it before. Like, he's got the pulse on the room, right? Like, he understands what's going on in the room, and if things are at a disconnect, you know, it's his job to really figure out what the best course of action is. And he felt on March 29th that, you know, moving on from to that point, the most successful coach in Golden Knights history to one who hasn't been in the game for the last year or so behind the bench was the way to go, and it was a move that absolutely panned out. So I think they're looking at this from a standpoint of the Golden Knights were able to make a change. They got into the playoffs. They made a run. Their run went away from going to the Cup Final for the third time in their 9 years, which is still insane. And John Tortorella is one of the reasons behind it. So I definitely think that there is going to be a trend going forward. And I think it definitely puts the onus on the coaches around the league to say, if they don't get the job done when they're expected to, it's going to be a problem going forward.
0: And that, by the way, impetus won't necessarily come from all the general managers looking to make a change down the stretch, but owners who will look at what happened here and go, would we consider trying that?
1: Yeah, no, absolutely. And, you know, I think Bill Foley's obviously been working in the shadows a little bit this year. We haven't really seen much of him, but I'm, you know, pretty sure that he's got the pulse on everything as well when, you know, Kelly and George report back to him about what's going on. So, of course, Bill's got the sign off on everything, right? And, you know, he hasn't been shy of making these big time decisions before. He hasn't been shy of, you know, giving Kelly and George the okay to pull the trigger. And, you know, like I said, on the doorstep of three Cup final appearances in 9 years, you know, something's got to be going right there.
2: You're right. Something is going right here. And, you know, Darren mentioned it, and you've talked about it here with Kelly McCrimmon, the finger on the pulse, right? Understanding the room, understanding his team, all of these things. And generally speaking, when Kelly makes a decision, it pans out exactly as this one has with John Tortorella. So is that maybe something Kelly doesn't get enough credit for, just his ability to understand his team and what they need at any given moment?
1: Yeah, and I think, you know, that's kind of twofold, right? Because Kelly, Kelly knows at, you know, when the roster needs a shakeup, he makes the right moves. When Kelly needs to make a certain call about a coaching change, he makes the decision. And he knows that the decisions, you know, start and end with him. Like, it's not something he's oblivious to. But I also think it's something when talking with Kelly and Torts before the series began, that they were talking in Denver, and it was just trying to understand between the both of them, like, you know, what have they learned about each other? And, you know, you understand with Kelly that it's his main objective to win. And one of the things that I thought was interesting when Torts was talking about it was that, you know, he's a guy that's not always in the room, but his presence is felt when he's in the room. And, like, he has an idea of what's going on, and he's always got his finger on the pulse. So I do think that there is something to that. I think that there is something to giving him credit for that. And it's definitely, you know, he's had to make a lot of big decisions over the last couple of years. And this year is, you know, is not shy on any of them. Makes a big trade in January to acquire a defenseman who is one of the coveted targets, you know, throughout the year. He goes out and gets two fourth line guys who have contributed to a really good fourth line that's recreated that identity. And now he makes a coaching change where it was definitely the biggest shock probably in recent NHL memory. So, you know, he makes the big decisions, and more times than none, he's been able to swing big on them, and they've mostly been home runs. So it definitely, I think there is something to be said about the credit that, you know, needs to be associated to that.
2: Golden Knights enjoying a great couple of weeks, and we'd be remiss if we didn't acknowledge you. Another trip around the sun the other day. Tell everybody about the birthday gift you got from the Denver PD.
1: I was not expecting this. Wow. We in the nice rental car, you know, going to breakfast and, you know, maybe going a little over the speed limit there and, you know, may have gotten a warning by the Denver PD. But all of us who were in the car were of the consensus that because the officer looked at my license and saw that it was my birthday, they let me off with a warning. So I'm very appreciative to the Denver PD for going easy on me as I hit the big 3-4 this year.
2: Attaboy. Thanks, Danny. Appreciate it. And hopefully you get a couple of days off. We're all rooting for the series end tonight.
1: Sounds good. Thanks, guys.
2: Be good. Danny Webster from the Las Vegas Review-Journal. We've got one-timers, news notes from around the National Hockey League next on this one-hour edition of the VGK Insider Show on Fox Sports Las Vegas.
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17: A quick look at news and notes from around the National Hockey League. 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It's not about the injury. It's about the recovery.
0: Golden Knights lead the Colorado Avalanche 3-0 going into Game 4 tonight at the Fortress. An opportunity to advance to the Stanley Cup Final with a sweep tonight. In the Eastern Conference Final, the Carolina Hurricanes have rebounded after a sluggish start against Montreal and won the last two games convincingly or close. It depends on whether you look at the scoreboard or whether you look or watch the game.
2: Yeah.
0: Because it's been all Carolina whistle to whistle, but the games have gone to overtime. Montreal dropping back-to-back games for the first time in these playoffs.
2: The Canadiens have 24 shots on goal over their last two games, and both of those games went to overtime. Yeah. Yesterday, Montreal mustered one single shot on goal in the third period and overtime combined. It has not been
0: particularly... They did hit a couple of posts.
2: Fair.
0: But I'm with you. Territorially, you got filled in.
2: The run of play has been all Carolina for the most part. Now, give a lot of credit to Montreal, because when they've had opportunities, when they've had chances, they've been able to put the puck in the back of the net with very few opportunities. But you're not going to be able to win a series. You're not going to be able to win games if you're only putting 12 shots on goal. Like, that's just the reality.
0: Yes, they have.
2: Yeah.
0: They have won series. They have won games. That's the incredible part, is they're into the Eastern Conference Final. having repeated that formula from the very start, Game 7 against
2: Tampa Bay. Yeah.
0: Do they have double digits in shots?
2: No, they. I think they had 12. I think that's kind of been the number that they've been stuck on. Maybe it was a little less. I don't know. You're right that they have done it. I just don't think they can do it against this volume, this type of relentless attack from Carolina. Montreal has to make more plays. They just do. There's no way around it, and that becomes very difficult because you start to see the Carolina Hurricanes' pressure up the ice is forcing a lot of errors, a lot of mistakes, and they're taking advantage of it.
0: And Montreal actually scored in overtime, but it was called back on a play that was offside.
2: Yeah.
0: So that's even more crushing, given that they thought they had won the game. It was the right call, too.
2: It was so close. If Cole Caulfield could have delayed just a half a second more, we'd be talking
0: half
2: about...
0: Half a second, he'd be an eternity.
2: Yeah, that's a good point. No, you're right, you're right. But my point is, we'd be sitting here saying, yeah, maybe it is replicable. Maybe they can win a series only shooting 12 times on net.
0: I'm on record saying that I believe it's going to be a gentleman's sweep.
2: Yeah.
0: I said that going into Game 3 last night. But the more it happens, the more belief that I am convinced that Montreal might be able to push the series to a six or, dare I say, seven games. Evgeny Malkin signs a one-year deal. He will return to the Pittsburgh Penguins. It's a $5.5 million contract, so he takes the pay cut to continue his career with the Pittsburgh Penguins. Love this decision.
2: Yeah, so do I. I mean, I don't necessarily want this era to end. I know that there is going to be a day where Sidney Crosby is no longer an active player in the National Hockey League. I know there's going to be a day where Chris Letang and Evgeny Malkin are no longer active players in the National Hockey League. But I don't want that day to come, and I'm glad to see that the Penguins are bringing Malkin back for one more opportunity, at least one more season anyway, with Sidney Crosby as well.
0: Wonder what they do with all those pictures that the three of them took down the stretch. Because there was a real thinking that Letang, Malkin, and Crosby may not play together again.
2: Yeah, maybe they take them in their more traditional black jerseys instead of the yellow jerseys. Those are not great.
0: 21st season.
2: Yeah.
0: That's going to be next year for Evgeny Malkin with the Pittsburgh Penguins.
2: Yeah, I mean, I love Evgeny Malkin, the way that he plays the game.
0: Scored 19 goals, too.
2: Yeah.
0: Last year.
2: Still effective as a player. I mean, obviously not as effective as he was when he was in his prime. But, I think, again, you play the right notes. He's a career Pittsburgh Penguin, and he should end his career with the Penguins, and he's able to play another season. He shouldn't be anywhere else. I love the decision.
0: Nathan MacKinnon will play another game. He's going to be in the lineup tonight for the Colorado Avalanche. Do not know about Valeri Nichushkin tonight, the third-line winger for the Avalanche, who left after two periods the other night. Avalanche need to win tonight, or the Vegas Golden Knights will advance to the Stanley Cup Final for the third time in franchise history, and they will advance to the Stanley Cup Final with a third different coach in 9 years.
2: There you go.
0: And they've all had their different fingerprints on this organization.
2: Yeah, that's kind of a wild stat and something I hadn't thought of until this very moment. That's interesting.
0: That's what I do. Bring out thoughts from the ether.
2: Your brain just works in a different way.
0: It certainly does that. Listen, we didn't get to the text line. Can you roll some of those back on the pregame show? Just if you got some space.
2: Yeah,
0: throw a couple of thoughts from the people out, because we're going to hand things off to Ryan Wallace for the pregame show ahead of Game 4 of the Western Conference Final. The Golden Knights have won the first three, an opportunity to advance to the Stanley Cup Final with a victory tonight.
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7: Welcome into the Vegas Golden Knights pregame show. Golden Knights are set to take on the Colorado Avalanche. It's Game 4, Western Conference Final. And the Vegas Golden Knights have an opportunity to close out the Colorado Avalanche and punch their ticket to the Stanley Cup Final for the third time in franchise history. Now, there's a lot that needs to take place, that needs to happen for the Golden Knights in order for that to be true. But they have given themselves an opportunity here in game number 4, and they have given themselves multiple opportunities to put Colorado away in this series and get to another Stanley Cup final. Vegas is one win away again. It is astounding to me when you factor in the last 9 seasons for the Golden Knights that they are even in a